0: banner about the power of love at the top of the Empire State Building. The man and woman dressed in black and wearing masks balanced on a narrow ledge, kissing above the building's antenna. While climbing down, the man appeared to propose to the woman. The two climbers were taken into custody about 1 p.m. One of the biggest supermarket chains in the U.S. is getting bigger.
1: Kroger is buying Giant Eagle. It's a $1.65 billion deal. Kroger's based in Ohio with more than 1,200 supermarkets in 16 states, mostly in the Midwest and South. This deal expands their reach. Giant Eagle's based in Pennsylvania with 197 supermarkets and 11 standalone pharmacies from Indiana to Maryland. That's a private company. Kroger's is publicly traded. The plan is for Giant Eagle to be run as a separate division, keeping its store names and corporate headquarters. Some stores may have to be sold off or closed in Kroger territories for regulators to approve the deal.
0: Fox's Chris Foster. Taylor Swift and Travis Kelce will have their wedding at Madison Square Garden on Friday night. That's according to the Associated Press, which spoke with a law enforcement official involved in security plans. I'm Lee Silicera. This is Fox News.
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3: The drum of summer continues to be clear, warm, and humid. Upper 80s once the sun goes down. 78 for the overnight low. Thursday, instant replay. Sunny, hot, and humid. 98 for the high. Thursday night, mostly clear and steamy. 78. Friday, sunny, hot, and humid. We'll watch for a pop afternoon or evening thunderstorm. Pop the keyword 95. And that's going to be the trend. 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Chief Meteorologist, Dave Murray.
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7: Straight talk without the bluster. When you positively need the truth, this is where you come. The Scott Jennings Show.
8: Thanks so much for joining us. It is the Scott Jennings Show. I'm Jennifer Horn, filling in for Scott today. He is actually traveling with the president, going to the opening of the Roosevelt Presidential Library in North Dakota. We may hear from him at some point during the program, but we will let you know about that. In the meantime, the president did something pretty special today. He took the maiden voyage on what is now going to be called Air Force One, the brand new plane with the brand new design. This one, look, I know there was history with the last version of Air Force One, the light blue that was picked under the Kennedy administration. Pretty. But I'm ready for America. It's our 250th birthday. We need some red, white, and blue, and that's what this plane has displayed. The president talking about the new plane as he took the media with him to this opening of the presidential library, Cut 7.
9: It will be the first flight of what I think is maybe the greatest commercial plane ever built. I said to Boeing, what's the best one? They said, this is the best plane ever built. And you're going to have the privilege of flying it, and I have a privilege also of flying it. But this is the first flight. We're going to the Teddy Roosevelt Presidential Library opening, and that'll be very good. That'll be a lot of fun. But I think, you know, to be honest with you, I'm excited about the first flight. It's something nobody's ever seen anything like it.
8: All right, that was President Trump earlier today before he took off on that very first voyage. Had his, a few of his kids with him. I think Donald Trump Jr. was there. I think Eric Trump was there. They are all headed to North Dakota, where he will be speaking in just moments, and we'll be monitoring his remarks from the Roosevelt Presidential Library. But during that time on the tarmac, he does not shy away from questions, and the question came up about Iran. And I think that this shift in language is really important to note.

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0: in Fort Worth pleaded guilty to charges related to the shooting outside the Prairie Land Detention Center near Dallas last July 4th. They each were sentenced to between nearly 2 and 15 years in prison. The same judges have already handed down harsher sentences to 8 people who were convicted at trial, including a former Marine reservist who received a 100-year prison term. There will be more Wi-Fi while flying, thanks to Elon Musk.
1: American Airlines reveals it will be installing Starlink on more than 500 of its narrow-bodied aircraft. Starlink is the headline-grabbing satellite-based internet service operated by Elon Musk's SpaceX. In-flight internet is hardly new, and by the nature of the service on a high and fast-flying jet, it has always been satellite-based, though earlier generations of such connectivity have plagued passengers with slower speed and inconsistent availability. Starlink can potentially change that experience.
0: Fox's Evan Brown. I'm Lisa Silasera, this is Fox News.
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3: The drum of summer continues to be clear, warm, and humid. Upper 80s once the sun goes down. 78 for the overnight low. Thursday, instant replay. Sunny, hot, and humid. 98 for the high. Thursday night, mostly clear and steamy. 78. Friday, sunny, hot, and humid. We'll watch for a pop afternoon or evening thunderstorm. Pop the keyword 95. And that's going to be the trend Saturday. 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
2: 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Freedom to speak clearly with no leftist lunacy. 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
3: Welcome back. It is Common Sense for the American People. I'm Jennifer Horn in for Scott Jennings today. He will be back with you tomorrow, actually broadcasting live from the Roosevelt Presidential Library, which he is attending the grand opening of right now with President Trump. Two presidential addresses today, and always fun to hear from the president in one of these really important spaces that I think this week even more significant, celebrating the 4th of July holiday and, of course, the 250th anniversary of the Declaration of Independence. So you can join Scott for the full recap of what he experienced with the president today. He'll have that for you tomorrow on the program. Now, we got an update to our lovebird story that started the show. We told you as we started out today that there was a pair of individuals, both dressed in black, both wearing masks, that had climbed up the Empire State Building all the way up to the tippy top, the spire. And I guess they call them now the Kissing Daredevils. They scaled 1,454 feet up to the antenna for an Instagram stunt before they were arrested. That's right. We thought there was a political message because they had unfurled some flag about peace and no power and yada, yada. Now we know that one of the people is named Angela Nicolau. She's 33, and her boyfriend, who goes by Ivan Berkus on social media, but was actually identified as Ivan Kuznetsov, were carrying a banner reading, "When the power of love beats the love of power, the world knows peace." The banner's message, slightly modified version of a quote that was frequently misattributed to guitar legend Jimi Hendrix, which was actually spoken by a British politician, William Gladstone, in the 19th century. So they climb up there. They make it to the top. Apparently, why waste the moment not having it on Instagram? After lingering at the top for about 30 minutes, they began making their way down the spire to the viewing platform, which appeared to have been evacuated. As the couple reached the platform at the base of the spire, Berkus dropped to one knee and proposed to her, who was wearing a black, she was wearing a black cat mask, by the way, and had a ring that she later flaunted on Instagram. Isn't that sweet? These people, of course, it's New York. They probably won't even go to jail for this stunt, even though the police and fire department and everybody had to waste resources trying to rescue them. The couple live in East Orange, New Jersey. They were taken into custody without incident upon reaching the ground, and charges are pending, according to the NYPD. So apparently an Instagram stunt that we all fell for. There are different ways that you could get followers. I'm just thinking. Different, maybe smarter ways. All right. California Governor Gavin Newsom is flip-flopping all over the place. You know, just several weeks ago, the governor, I like to call him the Gavinator, he was not supportive of a billionaire's tax in California. Well, lo and behold, after watching the big wins by socialists in New York, Governor Newsom said, you know what? I do want this billionaire's tax to pass here in California. And so he is supporting a measure that will be on ballots in November. That's a bummer for California. Already, billionaires and businesses have left the state just preemptively because this is on the ballot. Well, now the governor

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8: A tribute to a former president. I'm Lee Silasera, Fox News. President Trump was in North Dakota this afternoon to open the presidential center of a predecessor he has said he admires.
9: President Trump helped to open the Theodore Roosevelt Presidential Library in Medora, North Dakota. The president says honoring TR is appropriate the week America celebrates its 250th birthday.
10: His chest swelled with American optimism, confidence, enthusiasm, pride. His heart beat with an unyielding sense of America's destiny.
9: The newest presidential museum opens to visitors Saturday, coinciding with July 4th celebrations. Roosevelt, a New York native, credited his rise to the presidency on his time living in North Dakota.
8: Fox's Jared Halpern in Washington. After his tour of the library, the president delivered remarks at the dedication ceremony, touching on control of the Panama Canal, saying the U.S. should not have turned it back over to Panama.
10: All they did is make tremendous amounts of money for years and years. How stupid was that? And now China is trying to take over the Panama Canal, and we're not going to let that happen.
8: China and Panama have denied that China controls the canal. President Roosevelt was the force behind the construction of the Panama Canal. Heat warnings in effect from the Midwest to the Northeast and Washington, D.C. is expected to be over 100 at least through Friday.
11: We're going to add about 6 to 7 more degrees to our heat indices by not just tomorrow, but especially on Friday, as temperatures and feels like temperatures soar to about 112 degrees.
8: Fox Weather's Michael Estime in Washington. New York City has opened hundreds of cooling centers. Extreme heat is the number one weather-related killer in the U.S. America is listening to Fox News.
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15: The drum of summer continues to be clear, warm, and humid. Upper 80s once the sun goes down. 78 for the overnight low. Thursday, instant replay. Sunny, hot, and humid. 98 for the high. Thursday night, mostly clear and steamy. 78.

0: Friday, sunny, hot, and humid. We'll watch for a pop afternoon or evening thunderstorm. Pop, the keyword 95. And that's going to be the trend Saturday. 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Chief Meteorologist Dave Murray.
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14: Because I can actually think on my cable news rejects, and I don't need a bunch of Z-list producers to write because all the good ones stayed at Fox and TV. We live in a society where everyone's like, look at me, look at me, look what I like. These are the brands that I like. Here's my hot take. This is how I like to do it. And they have a flag for everything. I like green chilies and my nachos. Where's my flag?
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16: Birthright citizenship has always been a major driver for illegal immigration. During the Biden administration, the Yuma Hospital, the El Paso Hospital, 100% maternity beds were illegal aliens. That's not a coincidence. That's not by accident. But it's always been a driver for illegal immigration. But more importantly, it's a national security issue. Because the birth tours investigation, I'm aware of, you got nationals from China and Russia coming here by the thousands, having a baby and leaving. Now, so we have U.S. citizens by the thousands and just continued by the millions living in countries that I think are adversaries to us that can come here and have an impact on how this country is run. So it's a national security issue, a huge proportion that we need to address. And I hope Congress does it.
17: If you're born here and your parents are illegal, he didn't want you to be a citizen, but the Supreme Court upheld that.
18: Well, I think the president was spot on this, and the court is absolutely dead wrong on this situation. If you look at the reason for the 14th Amendment, again, this is way outside what has happened, especially with China and the China's their tourist visas that they get to come into the United States or into our territories just simply to give birth. They'll come in the 8th month, maybe 1, 2, 3 weeks left, give birth here, have a child, then they move back to China, raise a person underneath the communist regime, even though they have they're a citizen of the United States, and they come back over here, and in some cases we see that they go to their universities, they're stealing intellectual property, and it's absolutely been a national security issue. This is truly a national security risk that we're having, but we're re-looking at it. We had a long conversation with the White House yesterday, long conversation with the President, Tom Holman, Stephen Miller, all of us together are working and saying, okay, how can we protect America and still at the same time, unfortunately, figure out how to work with the court in this situation.
14: And that's going to be the big question here is what are we going to be able to do, you know, at this point? And what is the solution? You know, we got Eric Schmidt, who was attorney general in Missouri. He's going to be joining us. He's now Senator Schmidt. Because he immediately was out of the gate with some ideas on this. And I think that as it pertains to this birthright citizenship, there's a limited number of things that we can do, we got to do, and we're going to have to really be on members of Congress for sure. First off, welcome to the show. Happy Wednesday to you. It's July 1st, so we're starting Independence Month. Later on, we're also going to take a peek at this forthcoming case as it pertains to AR-15s and semi-automatic rifles, because SCOTUS, that is the other part that they're going to be hearing this case coming up. That's going to be what we're going to have next SCOTUS season. So I'm actually, finally they're going to do this. They're picking up, it's basically the assault weapons ban. case, which is

0: is a fake term, you know, just as you know. But they're going to be looking at that. We're gonna peek into kind of what maybe to expect and some of, just so you have an idea of what's going to be argued before SCOTUS. But this with birthright citizenship. So Lorraine's got a great piece right now up at Substack that gets into all of the latest and breaks it all down. And a lot of people are taking issue, I think, with Robert's interpretation, particularly as it relates to, you know, whether or not some, because some nations, they have basically right of blood, where if you have a blood relative there in the country, then you can immediately start the process for obtaining citizenship. And then others have right of soil, which is what English common law had for a very long time. It was changed, you know, some years ago. Now one person at least has to be a citizen. And so the United States, once again, is left completely behind in that. Everybody else is allowed to make set these parameters, but the United States is not. And so I read Clarence Thomas's dissent last night, and it was just a masterpiece. It really was an absolute masterpiece. The way that he just obliterated, I think he did a great job obliterating the reasoning, because he went back to how this whole citizenship rule came to be and how it became codified within the Constitution of the United States. And he says that if you can't figure out what the rule means, you can't do that until you remember the problem that it was created to solve. And he went into the history of it. He said, this is what he wrote. This is great. It says, quote, United, he talks about in the U.S. in citizenship, regardless of race, sex, etc. He says, neither guaranteed citizenship to persons who were not domiciled in the United States. Blacks were entitled to citizenship because they were Americans. They had no other homeland, owed no allegiance to any foreign power, and were subject to no other authority. They fought and bled in the same battles. They gained and gloried in the same victories, and they were liable to be called upon to defend America in time of war alongside every other citizen. And he says the citizenship clause thus guaranteed them the dignity and glory of American citizenship so as to ensure that they would never be treated as second class under the law. He's sitting here talking about somebody who belongs here, who has no other loyalty and no other vested interest in any other nation, and people who are simply passing through, who are domiciled elsewhere, who have vested interests in other nations, and I mean, you don't really know about their loyalty. That's, you know, you don't really know. I think this was, was such a great rundown taking a part of this. And he gets in because they talk about the Juan Kmart case, and they talk about the citizenship clause did not extend to the children of foreign temporary visitors. He said the rule remained what it always was, that a child born on American soil of a stranger or traveler passing through the country or temporarily residing here is not a citizen. And he goes back all the way to Black with the constitutional law. And he said that the wording, Thomas argues, is that the wording was very carefully arranged, very carefully. Words were chosen to be very purposely careful for a purpose, to leave certain things out. He says even the most expansive executive interpretation of the citizenship clause ultimately denied citizenship to a child born here but domiciled abroad. He gave example after example. Francois Heinrich, who parents of whom were ultimately returned to their native Austria, claimed to be an American citizen, but Grant's executive branch said that he was not. I mean, he wasn't. It gets down to subject to the jurisdiction, which is what we talked about yesterday, and how someone who is born here is subject to the jurisdiction of the United States. So the interpretation of this means anybody, I mean, the way that the court is reading it is quite broad. They're trying to argue that, you know, basically anybody, so anyone who is fully under America's authority, it's supposed to be you're fully loyal to America with no competing loyalty to anybody else. But they're really stretching that. And that's one of the things that Thomas touches on, that anyone who has to bear, it's supposed to mean if you're on our soil, you must obey our laws. It doesn't mean that if you are on our soil, you are an insta-citizen. And that's a huge point that's actually bolstered by a number of precedents throughout history, to say nothing of previous founders' remarks, which also Clarence Thomas, Justice Thomas, pointed out in his, you know, super long, I mean, it's about as long as Ulysses, his very impassioned dissent. And he has three groups where he talks about citizenship. And he says, quote, I would not interpret subject to the jurisdiction to refer to the exclusion of three bespoke categories of persons whose relationship to the sovereign was not described in those terms, and talking about with regard to English law as well. There is a simpler interpretation of the text that was expressly endorsed by those closer in time to ratification. Children born to diplomats, hostile alien occupiers, and Indians in tribes were not citizens because they were not subject to the complete jurisdiction of the United States, which is true. And it took the Snyder Act in 26 to change that as it pertains to American Indians becoming citizens in the United States, because they were not at that time. It was tribal law. They were not subject to Western jurisprudence or American jurisprudence. And he gets into, you know, the offspring of diplomats, etc. He says, he continues and says, quote, for the same reason, the children of foreign temporary visitors who were also not subject to the complete jurisdiction of the United States were also not citizens. So he's saying that basically the tourist birth or the birth tourism industry, that's this fits in this pattern because the baby and the parents are still tied to another country. And so what he's arguing by giving these examples is that these are people who would be considered excluded groups, and that this is the way that this has always been interpreted. This is the way that it has always been read. He goes all the way back to a SCOTUS ruling in 1884 and says that, yes, you have to be fully under U.S. authority and owe loyalty and no other, and share owe loyalty only to the United States and have no other sovereign entity share authority over you beyond that of the United States. And he points to legal scholars of the era. He goes back to just what he also says is what is plain and ordinary understanding. He gets into the Chinese. He said, quote, unlike other settlers, the Chinese, even those who lived here and wished to remain, had no path to citizenship and no means of freeing themselves from the grasp of China. He says the executive branch took the view that because domicile no longer ensured full integration into the American body politic, the citizenship clause's phrase is subject to the jurisdiction. That's the big thing. It has to require more than just domicile. He adds that view would entail that a child born to Chinese parents domiciled in this country was not a citizen. He adds, quote, instead, the executive branch sought to replace the requirement of domicile, which would make any child of domiciled Chinese immigrants a citizen, with the requirement that a person's parents already be citizens. So you see, he's pointing out over and over again, in this case, a parent was a citizen. In this case, a parent was a citizen, because that's what the left has been doing all day. They've been trying to point out and say, well, here's all of these exclusions. They're not even correct on the status of said exclusions that they're trying to use for the purpose of argument to change the interpretation of the 14th Amendment and this jurisdiction clause, right? And so he went after their best evidence. He was like, why in the world are we copying this? He said, this is ridiculous. I mean, he didn't say it in those words, but he's like, this is stupid. Why are we copying, you know, essentially all of these other nation states that are committing through this suicidal empathy, sovereign seppuku, by modifying or altering or allowing this sort of entrance, this sort of process, and this sort of redefinition of what is or is not a citizen? I mean, this is insane. And then he asks the obvious question when he goes into this. Remember, in the context of this, and he gets into this about halfway through, he's like, why did a country that just fought a giant bloody war specifically to get away from a monarchy, specifically to put down a tyranny, specifically to create its own independent state, literally then go and adopt as their own this sort of king and subject idea as the baseline for citizenship in America? That's what he said. He goes, quote, this is a curious claim, and it is ironic that the court should embrace it only days before we celebrate the 250th anniversary of our Declaration of Independence, which emphatically renounced the foundation on which the British rule rested. That rule did not concern citizenship. And he was mad because Thomas is arguing, and I agree with us, that they did not rule on this specific instance that was laid before the court. And I think that this is where a lot of people are getting. Look, if Clarence Thomas is mad, I think that you all are justified in getting angry, too. I'm tired of people trying to drive the car and tell you what to be angry about or not angry about. If Clarence Thomas is mad, I'll be damned. That's a good baseline to judge whether or not. I think that's a good standard of measure to justify whether or not your anger is legitimate. Don't you agree?
1: Agree.
0: I sure as hell think so. I have a lot more in this because, I mean, it's a fascinating read. His dissent is remarkable. And there's a lot of things you can glean from it, but a lot of history in there. But we're going to come back to this. We're also going to preview this AR-15, the arguments at SCOTUS. This is going to be next up. And we got Senator Eric Schmidt. So what are some of the proposals to blunt this? One such proposal is that since it's not a federal birth certificate and it's not the nation that issues birth certificates in states, then states should withhold this. That's going to be a question we ask. We got headlines on the way as we move. 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

0: Oh, hi, Barb. How you doing?
1: Better now. Did you know we had a little health scare with Jeff?
0: Oh, no. What happened?
1: Well, he had been short of breath and was really tired a lot of the time. He just thought he was getting old and was out of shape, but it turns out it was heart valve disease.
0: How did you figure it out?
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0: 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Here's what I've learned in midlife. 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That's what this new series on For the Love is all about. The sacred, yes. 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Because saying yes to yourself, that's the thing that finally lets you fill your table with everybody else. 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
4: And now, all of the news you would probably miss. It's time for Dana's Quick Five.
5: I have no idea why there are people on the roof of the roof of the Empire State Building. They're on the little spire thing. So apparently there are protesters that are hanging out on the roof of the Empire State Building. That's all I know. I mean, that's very King Kong-ish.
6: Good luck.
5: Yeah, good. How do you get up there? I mean, I guess they climbed up there. Yeah, that's for sure. So we'll keep an eye on that one. Yeah, we'll tell you if anybody falls off. I mean, it's just one of the dumbest things. Why are people like this? Sewer rats, guys. Teenage Mutant Ninja Turtles, mutant sewer rats are spreading throughout the U.S., and it's apparently a lot more alarming than it sounds. Apparently, the rats are changing, guys. There's a disturbing change. Let me read this report. There's a disturbing change in both mice and rats infesting America's biggest cities, making rodents harder to kill than ever before. Rutgers said the vast majority of smaller house mice and big old brown rats in New York and Eastern Seaboard have become genetically mutated to become more resilient to poison. They said it's specifically warfarin, which is a blood thinner, and that's laced into rat bait, so they bleed out internally when they eat it. That's horrible. But it makes them, apparently they've mutated and they've become resistant to it.
7: It sounds like they're setting up a narrative here where these rats are going to end up carrying Ebola or something. This is
5: Juan asked earlier, where did the hantavirus go?
6: Ah, good question.
5: We would all like to know that. Yeah, that sounds, yeah, we would love to know this. So that's mutant rats, just so you know. I don't want one as a pet. That's one thing I don't want to go pet and I don't want to bring it home with me. A heat dome is bringing 90 to 100 degree temperatures to 200 million in the U.S. I heard, what is it, like a super El Nino? Nino or Nina? Yeah. Something like that. That's what's happening. Sort of like how the Omega phenomenon over in Europe is taking place because it's summer. Yeah. So the 90 to 100 degree temperatures to 200 million in the U.S., but we have air conditioning. So welcome to an average day in Texas, guys. Yeah. Losing feels worse, according to a new study. Feels worse than winning feels good, and regret makes it worse. I think maybe that's all like a mindset. That's what it seems like, for sure. And there's a Mars photo from NASA that's fueling claims of extraterrestrial life on the red planet. We'll talk about that coming up. Senator Eric Schmidt next. Life, liberty, and the pursuit of happiness weren't just written for history books. 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
1: Welcome back. It's Independence Day Eve for us because we're taking a rare couple of days to celebrate. I mean, it's not every day that, you know, your fame turns 250, right? The Republic's turning 250. I mean, Willard Scott, if he was around, God rest his soul, would at least have sent the country a card, right? Would have said, you know, happy birthday, America. You guys remember that? I used to watch that with my mom in the morning. Welcome back. So we've been dicing up this birthright citizenship, and I am made of questions. And I only pretend to be a lawyer on television. So I'm like, why don't we just go, you know, to an actual real expert in all of this? And we first met Senator Schmidt when he was the just absolute gangbuster AG of Missouri, and now he's the senator for my home state. My family loves this dude. Senator Eric Schmidt, who joins us via video now. Happy Independence Day to you, sir. Welcome to the program. Good to see you.
2: Good to be back with you. America 250, it's pretty special, so I'm glad you're celebrating too. It'll be fun.
1: Oh, yes. Celebrating big. But the big question, though, is what are we going to do about this birthright citizenship? Now, correct, because I know you've already been out there tweeting some ideas, and I love this, because I've had a lot of people ask on social or send email, and they're like, well, can't Congress just, you know, pass some legislation? Now, the way that I understand the decision is that Roberts tied it to the Constitution, so it has to be an amendment for that to happen. But beyond that, considering that we don't have federal birth certificates, and it's, you know, the state issues them, is this more of a problem until, you know, we remedy this later, that the states, state by states, are going to have to handle and manage?
2: Well, I think the way to look at this, first of all, it really does diminish, I think, as we're celebrating America 250, what citizenship is all about in this country, right? Mm-hmm. I think that understanding who we are and how much of a privilege it is to

0: be a citizen of the greatest country in the history of the world. We have all these rights guaranteed and all, you know, we're in what the Declaration meant and what the Constitution protects, all those sorts of things I think are important and why the decision really is tragically terrible. But the question is, what do we do? Like, how do we address this? Because I think most Americans, certainly your audience and me, think this is a travesty. There's a couple of routes. So first of all, let's take like short term, medium term, and long term. So short term, the President of the United States still has authorities under the Immigration and Nationality Act of 1952 to put restrictions on visas, because we do see, Dana, this birth tourism thing is real. We've heard testimony over it. I mean, Chinese generals are having their wives and girlfriends flown to the United States to give birth here, and they stick around for the medical care, and then they go back, and these U.S. citizens under this ruling can spend, you know, the first 18 years of their life being indoctrinated by the CCP, then come here and vote and contribute to campaigns or run for office, okay? Mm-hmm. We don't really fully appreciate how much of a disaster from a national security perspective this can be. So the president can have some visa restrictions however he wants. That those are temporary, right? Because if a Democrat wins again, they can change all that. The second option is a statutory change. So if you go back to the 14th Amendment, the operative language that was that the justices were deciding what did it mean was subject to the jurisdiction thereof. What did that mean? And so the people that the liberals on the court were immediately took the reflexive reaction. Well, that means if you're born here, you're subject to the jurisdiction of the United States, and therefore you are now a citizen. That's not what it meant at all. It was really taken together with the Civil Rights Act of 1866, which was basically not subject to a foreign power. Because what they were trying to get as, they wanted to make sure that children of recently freed slaves were admitted immediately to be citizens, and that was the right thing to do. They never intended it for somebody to come here, give birth, or you have 15 million people come here legally and their kids are automatically citizens. It's never what it meant, because those people who were coming were subject to another foreign power. I mean, they're citizens of somewhere else, not here. And so you could amend the statute, which I'm going to do. We're going to offer a bill that would change the language to explicitly include, you know, not subject to a foreign power. That would, and not to get too into the weeds here, that is the door that Kavanaugh opened. So a lot of the justices on the conservative side were all over the place on dissents and concurrences, but there was a 5-4 majority for this kind of thing. So if you change that, you could, if that were challenged, then flip it and have a 5-4 decision the other way to remedy it. It's not, you know, who knows how that would ultimately go, but that is an option, and I think it's worth pursuing. And then the third option, which is the most stable long-term, is a constitutional amendment. Those are hard to do, but I think if you use it as an opportunity to rally the American people to change our Constitution to explicitly say this is not what that means, that's another option too. So you got the executive action, you got a statutory route, and then you've got the constitutional amendment.
1: What you said too about Kavanaugh keeping the door open, that's interesting, because it's very narrow. But that's something that could be brought back forward before the court. Of course, you got to go through the whole process again. But ultimately,
0: right. And Dana, what basically the way this played out was, some people thought, well, the court would just say you can't do this by executive action and leave the rest alone.
1: Right.
0: Like, that's probably what a lot of people thought would happen, that that president can't do it by executive order, therefore we're not going to deal with the rest. And then what Kavanaugh was saying is, no, we shouldn't deal with this as a constitutional issue. This is a statutory issue. And so if he's the flip vote and saying it's a statutory issue and you can fix the statute of 1954, that is an option. And then you've got what a lot of people didn't think they'd get to, but they did get to, was this constitutional question about what did the 14th Amendment mean. So
1: did it surprise you, the decision? Because I know there were legal eagles saying, well, of course they were going to rule this way. This was going to be the decision. But then at the same time, and maybe this is just naivete speaking, I have no idea how they were able to interpret the statute the way that they were, especially considering the history that Justice Thomas laid out in his dissent.
0: Yeah, I mean, I was hopeful that they would get it right. I was prepared that they wouldn't, because it is a question that hasn't been answered, and a lot of people have come to accept the idea of birthright citizens, which I think is crazy.
1: Yeah.
0: But some people have. But I guess if I'm taking the glasses half full approach here, the people that thought that they would

0: rule against it, or rule the wrong way, thought it would be a much more decisive majority, not 5-4 there. So I guess if you take any solace here, it's that Kavanaugh, even though I wish he would have ruled differently, did, in his opinion, provide this opening that we ought to walk through that door.
1: Yeah.
0: I guess is the glasses half full way to look at it.
1: I mean, yeah, I'm always like, okay, what can we still do? Like, the door's not shut all the way. I immediately, want to find that fix. We're talking with Senator Eric Schmidt from the great state of Missouri. What do you think of the idea of, and this has been proposed by a number of people, the option of states that control birth certificates saying, well, if you're here, we're not going to issue this. If you're here legally having a baby, we're not going to issue a birth certificate at the state level. In the interim, do you think that that's a wise move to take?
0: I don't know, because if it really does come down to a constitutional question about the 14th Amendment, that might trump what a state might decide or not to do. But it's something that could be tested. There's no doubt about it, right?
1: Yeah.
0: I do think the president, the good news here is the president, the vice president, many people in the administration were very firm about their desire to do something on this. So, a lot of these decisions kind of come and go, and after a day, people aren't talking about it anymore. I do think the administration has sort of signaled that this is a big deal to them, and I think that's important because the president does, through the Article II branch powers granted to him in the Constitution, and then this specific immigration and nationality statute of 1952, has really broad authority for sort of turning people away or who can come and who can't come. I mean, when you see him do like a travel ban kind of thing that people, like or they don't like, that's authority the president has. So I do think the closing of the southern border and all the sort of protections that have been put in place by this administration are important. Now, again, that's just for potentially just for another 2.5 years. So we do have to be thinking about what we do about it. And I think this is something that, the immigration issue writ large, but this thing is just, I just think the reason why it's, you're getting a lot of feedback from your viewers and it's been lit up online is that it seems insane that a sovereign country can't decide this thing the right way, right? That just because somebody sneaks in and has a kid, that kid then is a U.S. citizen that is given all the rights and privileges that not only people who are born here, but people who've actually gone through that whole process.
1: Yes.
0: And taken this oath, right? And they learn about our, it just is wild. So I think it just defies common sense.
1: You made a great point about national security, because I look at this like an asymmetric warfare. Of asymmetric warfare. I mean, we already have the H-1B issue, but you have the Chinese birth tourism where now you're going to, you have a whole generation of kids that were born here in the United States to Chinese parents. They're taken back to China, raised within the, the stew of communism. They come back over here. They can vote. They got a social security number. They can affect policy, and they're starting to come of age now. And we're talking about thousands and thousands of people. And if I were, wanting to subvert the United States and hit at the West, this is a great way to do it because it's a clear weakness. I mean, not even France allows this. Spain doesn't even allow this, for crying out loud. England, UK changed their law back in the 1800s, but the United States still plucking along with it.
0: It is a very toxic, and the left has just totally lost the plot on all this now. They don't actually believe in borders. And by the way, Harry Reid, think about this.
1: Yes.
0: I'm sure this will come up. Harry Reid had a bill to deal with this.
1: 1993.
0: Like, that's how far the Democrats have come. And of course, you have Bill Clinton giving State of the Union addresses where he talked about the importance of enforcing our immigration laws. The Democrats, they want to defund ICE. They think that this policy is just fine. And so you have one political party now that doesn't even care about any of this. And I do think, and it's important for your viewers to understand, there is a whole industry and big money being made on facilitating people who are 8 months pregnant coming into the country to give birth and then going back so that they can come back and they have a U.S. citizen as a child. And Peter Schweitzer has written a book about this. I don't know if you've had him on your show.
1: He's great on this issue.
0: It's fascinating. There could be a million Chinese that are, according to this decision, U.S. citizens that could come to

0: this country and affect a presidential election?
1: Well,
0: I mean, that's
1: crazy. We see it, like, for instance, Hassan Piker. He's an anchor baby. He was born here to parents who then ultimately went back overseas, and then they came back, and now he's a citizen, and he had 110,000 people doing phone banking for a communist who's running for office. I mean, that's just one person. Yeah. I'll give you the last word on this, because as we go to celebrate, you know, America's 250th birthday, I don't want people to feel fatigued, and I don't want them to think, my gosh, then it's over. I always want people to feel like there's a fighting chance, and to not, when you're going through hell, you keep going. What would you tell people that might feel a little bit like the air's let out of the balloon just a little bit with this ruling? How would you lift them up?
0: Well, look, the Supreme Court term was kind of a mixed bag. I mean, we had a big win on the temporary protective status, right, on Haitians who were here, have been here for 50. So it's a mixed bag. This one stings because I do think it gets to the heart of citizenship. But here, look, here's the deal. This still is the greatest country in the history of the world. What the founders did almost 250 years ago to the day is they said that everybody had it wrong in the course of human history, that our rights don't come from a king or a queen. They come from God, and the government's role is to protect those rights. And all the separation of powers and federalism that we talk about was all meant to protect individual liberty. That is still the heart of this great experiment. And it's a country then is defined by, I'm going to be down at the Gateway Arch, you know, this weekend to celebrate, you know, the 4th of July too. And that's a monument to westward expansion, the pioneers and the explorers who want to see what's on the other side of the mountain. That's our heritage. Mm. That's ours. And so we can decide, I think 2024, when President Trump won, it was a rebuke of the craziness we saw from when liberals actually get into power now, what they're all about. And we still have a chance here. And it's every generation's opportunity to protect those God-given rights, to protect this experiment, so there'll be America 500 someday. We won't be here to see it, but our kids and our grandkids and their kids can still live in the greatest country in the world. So I'm still very optimistic. I think you see these things that you don't like, mm-hmm. and we commit together to try to fix them and improve on things. And that's what this whole thing's about. So I don't want anybody to lose heart. We're winning. At the end of the day, we're still winning, Dana. If you look at some of the big questions that were up for grabs in recent years, we're still winning. We don't win all of them, but I think we keep fighting, and everything's going to be just okay.
1: Amen to that. Senator Eric Schmidt from the great state of Missouri, the Show Me State. Always so good to see you, my friend. God bless you. Thank you for your fight and all your service, and have a great Independence Day.
0: Thanks, Dana.
1: Good to see you.
0: Happy 4th.
1: We have more to come, folks, as we roll towards the conclusion of this first hour. And, of course, we can't do it. We're capitalists. God bless America. And we got to tip our hat to the people who make it possible, including the folks, for instance, burn a gun. Now, I have no problem throwing lead downrange. 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

0: are the days of the United States.
1: New York City specifically has an anti-climbing ordinance, by the way. You can't climb a building over 50 feet high. That is a misdemeanor punishable by up to 1 year in jail, plus a fine. Disorderly con- Oh, for God's sake. Great. Well, they can consummate the marriage in jail.
2: Oh, my gosh. What?
3: Time. You can visibly see her taking selfies of the ring.
2: Oh, my gosh. Oh, I hate influencers so bad. You can't go to a restaurant without someone getting out their ring light. And now you can't even just walk down the street in Midtown without somebody climbing up on a damn building. I honestly, because it said that they were, first they said they were protesters. Are they still up there?
4: Apparently.
2: Why? It's hot in New York today. And Taylor's got all of New York shut down because she's having a big wedding in Madison Square Garden. America's 250th birthday weekend. I don't understand why. You know what? Can you just give me the ring down on the ground? That'd be great. Let's just like skip this whole climbing the building part of it.
5: Love makes you do wild things.
2: Or also stupidity.
5: I mean,
2: never underestimate, my dear friend, the power of stupidity. It's greater than even love.
5: You're not wrong.
2: I'm saying. So, are they protesting or are they just influencers?
4: I don't know.
2: Because I have less compassion for an influencer if they fall off the building. Just saying. We have more on the way. Second hour, Roseanne Barr is going to be joining us. Stick with us.

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6: Presidential trip to North Dakota. I'm Lee Silicera, Fox News. President Trump traveled to the small town of Medora, North Dakota, for the opening of the Theodore Roosevelt Presidential Library.
7: On the steps of the Burning Hills, we dedicate a living monument to a legend, a statesman, a soldier, frontiersman, and a true American hero.
6: President Trump has said he felt an affinity for Roosevelt as a fellow New Yorker. Roosevelt spent time in Medora after the death of on the same day of his mother and wife, and said he would not have been elected president if it wasn't for his time there. Tens of millions of people in the Midwest and Northeast dealing with record-breaking temperatures, and forecasters warn it could last through most of the holiday weekend. New Jersey Governor Mikey Sherrill with some advice.
8: If you're going out, drink water. Stay in the shade. Be smart.
6: In New York City, where a heat emergency has been declared, hundreds of cooling centers have been opened. Heat indexes of 105 expected Friday in Raleigh, North Carolina, and 109 in Memphis. Parts of Europe also dealing with unusually warm weather. In France, more than 1,000 people have died due to the heat. Team USA advances at the World Cup.
9: The United States is moving on to the round of 16 at the FIFA World Cup.
10: First to react to the deflection. He'll do the LeBron celebration. It's 1-0 U.S.
9: Courtesy of Fox, Flo Balogun scoring for the U.S. in the 45th minute against Bosnia and Herzegovina. The U.S. took a 1-0 lead into the half. But in the second half, Balogun was sent off with a red card after stepping on the ankle of a Bosnian player. But shorthanded, playing 10 on 11, the Americans got a cushion on a free kick from Malik Tillman in the 82nd minute. They win it 2-0 to advance.
6: Fox's Tony Genualdo. Team USA will play Belgium Monday night in Seattle. 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
16: The drum of summer continues to be clear, warm, and humid. Upper 80s once the sun goes down. 78 for the overnight low. Thursday, instant replay. Sunny, hot, and humid. 98 for the high. Thursday night, mostly clear and steamy. 78. Friday, sunny, hot, and humid. We'll watch for a pop afternoon or evening thunderstorm. Pop the keyword 95. And that's going to be the trend Saturday. 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
1: Because I can actually think on like cable news rejects, and I don't need a bunch of Z-list producers to write because all the good ones stayed at Fox and TV. We live in a society where everyone's like, look at me, look at me, look what I like. These are the brands that I like. Here's my hot take. This is how I like to do it. And they have a flag for everything. I like green chilies in my nachos. Where's my flag?
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1: Heyo, welcome to the show. We're at the top of the second hour.
3: Maybe we have to tell everyone. This is your Friday, really.
1: So. It kind of, is it, though?
3: It is.
1: Because I was already in this mood yesterday. I'm in a weird mood. I feel like a giant, happy, just like busting all the china troll right now. Right? I don't know what it is. Maybe it's because Roseanne's going to be coming up, and I'm just feeding off of her amazing energy. She's like one of the funniest people ever. She's going to be super awesome to talk to. So we've got that coming up. Can I be mean for a minute? First off, welcome back, Dana Lash. If you don't have anything nice to say about anybody, come sit by me, because we value that. Do you want Steve know who Will Wheaton is?
3: Of course they do, right? You guys know who Will Wheaton is, right?
1: Well, Juan has a life, so he may not. And a girlfriend, so he may not. Sorry, fiance, he may not know.
4: I just remember when Stewie from Family Guy couldn't say it right, so he kept saying Will Wheaton.
1: Yes, Will Wheaton. So Mr. Wheaton was one of the most annoying characters in the entire Star Trek universe, right? And I don't mean Seven of Nine. She had boobs. That does not make her not annoying. Stop. I'm talking about Wesley Crusher, right? Shut up, Wesley. So Wesley Crusher, his mom was a doctor, and this was the one with Jean-Luc Picard, right? I've watched all of the Star Treks. Yes, I have. And no, I'm not a Trekker or Trekkie. You people can fight over what to call that. I just watched it because I thought it was interesting and I liked all the aliens. And they were legal, by the way. They were legal aliens. Except for the Borg. Anyway, I bring this up because Will Wheaton is this. He's the type of person who is an insufferable freak and everything has to be about politics. He is mad at Dwayne The Rock Johnson. And not just him. Who's who's the Shaka Khan guy? Him? Yeah, the gay one. I don't care to look him up. I'm purposely not looking him up. I can't remember. George Takei. He's the really, by the way, whenever you say define annoying gay, his face comes to mind, right? He annoys other gays. That's how annoying he is. Like the other gays are like, get away. Go away. Anyway, so Will Wheaton and George Takei are mad at Dwayne The Rock Johnson just for some reason on a Wednesday. Why? Because Dwayne The Rock Johnson, they said that he keeps his political views private. And that's so ignorant. They said he's a coward because he keeps his political views under wraps. So back in 24, The Rock came out. I can't call him Mr. Johnson. It's weird. I grew up with Stone Cold Steve Austin and from the Hulk to Stone Cold, and he's always The Rock. And I'm not going to start calling him Dwayne. It's weird. That's like calling my teacher by their first name, right? It's not happening. What?
3: Dwayne.
1: Oh, I've family. Yeah, for real. No, Dwayne is like, I'm like, are you sure you're really like Polynesian? Because your name is Dwayne. I mean, are you sure you ain't coming from, like, Iron and Wayne counties, you know, down in Somo? I'm just asking. Anyway, so they're mad at him because in 2020, he endorsed Joe Biden. And in 24, he was asked about it. And he said that he regretted it because it caused division amongst his fans. And he said, my goal is to bring the country together. I believe in that. There will be no endorsement. He's like, you know, at this level of influence, I'm keeping my politics to myself. He's like, you know, he's basically taking the Michael Jordan approach where, you know, Republicans buy sneakers. You know what I mean?
3: He's smart.
1: And I don't get mad that he had a different choice because he was never a douchebag about it. I only dislike people if they're D-bags about it. If you have a different choice, I am not so weak in my convictions that I feel personally threatened, right? So... he said that, and out of, like, for whatever reason,

And so he did an interview with Esquire, and they asked him about it, and he just briefly touched on it and moved right away. Moved on. He said, I just want to focus on telling stories. He's like, I'm going to keep my politics to myself. He's like, it's just, he thinks that it's the respectful approach. He says, I don't like the slinging. I don't like all the hate. He's like, politics is omnipresent and it's forever. He's like, I just don't want all of that to come with it. And I get that. And I respect that. But, oh my gosh, guys, did anyone stop and ask the Z-list Star Trek actors from the late 80s where they stand? Did not anyone stop to think of the Will Wheatons and the George Takais? How dare you guys continue on with your lives as though it's important without asking them for their contributions? So they're mad. So they both called him a coward. And they said that keeping his political views private is cowardly. George Takei said, I mean, really, you're calling? I think The Rock's bicep is like as big as Will Wheaton's head. Have you seen Will Wheaton? He looks like a failure to launch guy. He looks like he would be a barista in San Francisco. Right. Anyway, so he and I went at it one time, like years ago, and then he blocked me because he's such a flaccid, weak, you know, coward. Huh. Anyway, so he says that he's been blast, and I guess trying to get other people to blast The Rock, and that's where George Takei came in. And George Takei was very upset and said that, yes, I agree, it's cowardly, etc. Not everything has to be about politics, you losers. I get that Will Wheaton needs to make everything about politics because no one would give a rat's ass what Will Wheaton has to say unless Will Wheaton was out there talking about Will Wheaton politics. Seriously. Why do you have to be such an insufferable scab on the ass of America? Stop it. Just live your life. Not everything has to be about politics. Some of us want to sit down and watch a movie. We just want to be entertained and not by morons who think that their illiteracy amounts to a political opinion. No. Why can't he just go away? Shut up, Wesley. Go away. Leave us alone. We just want to live our lives and we want to eat grilled dogs, man. Eat our hot dogs and drink our beers. Have our Guinness. I know it's Guinness, but 4th of July. I rinse my beer and my beer glasses and Budweiser. InBev took them over and we never got over it. My whole point is that can't people just live and just live their lives and not constantly make everything about politics and act like because someone is not sharing a hot take that it's that it's significant in any way? That's the problem. That's really the person who makes the news is the person who doesn't have a hot take. It's like the thing with the Erica Kirk. I see all of these desperate people most of them are bots. But there's a significant chunk, apparently a couple that live here in North Texas that are some of the dumbest people that I ever lived. And God help us, DFS should probably check in on their children because I doubt they're alive. I don't think they could keep, you know, a cricket alive, much less a human person baby. Anyway, so it's true. You have all these people that get out there and like, I also want to offer a hot take about Charlie and Erica Kirk. And they've never met these people. They've probably never even been to Utah. Hell, they've probably never even been to Arizona, but they want to opine like they know all of these people personally, you know. Oh, yes, I also want to offer a hot take about this. Well, I was reading on the interwebs about Erica. I was reading. Oh, you know these people? No, but I was hearing somebody talk about Erica on the interwebs, and I just, you know, conversating about it and legitimatizing Mockerberg. They are so desperate to have a hot take be included so they can be counted as present in society. But yet when you don't offer a hot take, somehow that's supposed to be a sign of what? Why is that person not giving us his opinion? Well, maybe because they don't want to. It's suspicious. That's like in 1984. You have the workers looking around and making sure everybody's there screaming during 2 minutes eight, right? They're all looking around, making sure that everybody's rabid. And if you weren't, what is happening? Why are you not rabid and screaming like everybody else is? Same thing. Where's your hot take? Why don't you have a hot take? Pound sand, Wesley. Golly.
I mean, rue the day that people are going to be bullied into giving an opinion prematurely because some Chex Notes loser from the 80s

0: gays and some, you know, annoying gay dude who annoys actually other gays from the 80s. Z-listers who were on now a long-ended Star Trek series are upset over it. Mm. Can't stand these people. All right, what else do we got for you? Oh. Democrats. Harris. Kamala Harris has been reaching out to Ma'am Donnie and pro-Hamas. You can say Palestinian. I'll say Hamas. Thank you. Activists in the run-up to 2028. I'm going to warn you right now, if I have to deal with this broad going into 28, it's going to be a whole new kind of program. I cannot deal with this again. We all cannot deal with this again. I retweeted a good point because we've talked about this before. I said, what did I say this yesterday or day before? That socialists think that they're going to be able to use Islam to usher in more socialism, but you know really what's happening. And really, socialism, communism, it's just interchangeable. It is. The problem is that Islam consumes it every single time. And that's what's happening again, right? I understand that we're talking about this communist threat, but I also agree that communism is the Trojan horse and Islam is the destination. Because you have the Council for American Islamic Relations and the Democrat Socialists of America that are working together. They're all working together. I mean, you have a huge upset in Colorado where you got socialist communists taking power. In Ohio, you see it. In Colorado, you see it. It's not just a New York thing anymore. It's happening all across the country in the Democrat Party. And they think that they're going to cozy up with Islamists and walk away with them voting communist. No, you're going to walk away with Sharia. That's the Red-Green Alliance. And the unfinished story of the Red-Green Alliance is that the Green wins. Every single time, historically, the Green has won. Communism thinks that it can, that it is an indulgence of idiots. That's what communism is. You know, Marx, whose greatest contribution was feeding maggots after his death, once said that it's true. You know, he apparently smelled and was disgusting. Did you guys know that? He didn't work. His own parents hated him, and they made fun of him for not working. His mom wrote this angry letter to one of his sugar daddies because he knocked up his maid, and he beat his wife and screwed around on his wife, and his daughter was depressed. She killed herself. His wife, he made his wife miserable. She killed herself. And then Karl Marx probably died from high cholesterol and just not having a heart, so he couldn't really have an attack, and just probably a general lack of work ethic and just value on this earth. Fed the worms. He finally accomplished something positive in his life. Anyway, long story long, these people and their ideologies, because they're based, there's no intellectual mooring, and because it's just a bunch of stupidity that dissipates into the ether whenever challenged by reality, they are always consumed by Islam. So that's really what's happening here. 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
14: And now, all of the news you would probably miss. 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
15: You ever had that thing when you're so busy jamming to your own bumper music that you forget the show's starting and you got to scroll down on your rundown to get to headlines? Just me? Okay. So when you abandon Democrat soft on crime policies, guess what happens? The crime starts to decrease. It's way crazy how that happens. The U.S. murder rate's approached a new record low. More people are carrying guns, and yet we have fewer murders. Who would have thought? Huh. That's a real thing. And NPR is very loath to inform you that the murder rate is now crazy low. And this was just yesterday. And they said, yes, we've had the lowest murder rate ever recorded in 25 with FBI data going back all the way to 1960. That's according to crime data analysis Jeff Asher. And apparently we're going to even go lower this year based on all available trends. People with healthier chest and back muscles may have lower heart attack risk. Oh, is that me? The story's about me. Huh. Look at that. Healthier chest and back muscles. And amazingly, they have lower heart attack risks. I wonder why. They said they looked at all these people who are under the age of 60 and they went for scans. This was like a 5-year period. And they published it today in Radiology. And they used AI to analyze, you know, almost 2,000 people that took part in this. And that's what they deduced, that they found the skeletal muscle attenuation, its CT measure of muscle quality with lower readings, suggests more fatty infiltration within the muscle, and it's a reduced risk of a heart attack and death during the follow-up period. That's fascinating. So go and get your gym time. It's very cathartic. I want to punch people less after I work out. Not, it doesn't go away, but it's less. So it's helpful. Let's see. Gold set for, well, I don't know. I think what it's probably because the dollar's doing so well. Gold's dropping, set for what they say is the worst quarterly loss in 13 years. It's still a great investment, but the dollar's really strong is why. Apparently now we have a mystery of explosive diarrhea, a parasitic outbreak in the U.S. No, it's not Podcastistan. Experts are trying to figure out what's causing it. Probably something grody. 145 people ranging in ages between 5 to 86 from 20 states. I'm not going to say this. Cyclospora, well, I said the first one. Cyclospora. Sounds like a metal band. Cyclospora. That's it. They did this in May and June, and they had 20 people hospitalized. No fatalities, but everybody traveled recently, so everyone thinks it's like a food issue, but they don't know. So it sounds like it's a bacteria from food poisoning. Don't eat weird stuff, and you're going to be okay, right? And make sure you have charcoal-activated, you know, the activated charcoal stuff to take with you. Let's see here. The media and Democrat messaging of America bad continues to work because now America pride's falling to a new 25-year record low. That's insane. I have a piece that's going to be coming out about this in the Washington Times next week that gets into this America pride and all of this stuff because that's just, you know, it's... America is still the greatest country in the world. Coming up next, an icon. She's expected to join us, Roseanne Barr. Stick with us. What's worse than summer heat? Trying to sleep on a mattress that turns into a sauna every single night. So if you're waking up, you're sweaty, you're kicking off the covers, you're flipping your pillow.

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1: Welcome back to the program. Your lovable curmudgeon here, Dana Lash. And you can listen all around the country. You can watch us, Channel 347, DirecTV as well. Okay, so I got to tell you, I'm not a very emotional person. I don't get very super excited about stuff, but I got to tell you, the guest that we're about to introduce, my whole family is watching right now. I have people that have went out to their parking lot at work because they're going to watch this on their phone. I mean, there are certain people in American culture that are iconic. They're iconic for their body of work. They're iconic for the way that they influence culture, the way that they affect culture, and the little that they even have to do to affect culture, because they're so prominent. And really redefining genres and defining the times. And Roseanne Barr is one of those people. I think she's the funniest comedian that exists. I think she's hysterical. She's the host of the Roseanne Barr podcast. You guys know her from television, from film. You know her from everything. And she joins us now in the most Gen X way possible via video. It's so good to see you, my dear friend, Roseanne Barr. Thank you so much for joining me today.
2: Well, I'm so excited to be on your show because I'm such a fan of yours. I love you so much. My whole family loves you. We appreciate your show and your point of view, and you're just a great American.
1: Well, thank you. And likewise, we are such huge fans of you, and we absolutely love you and love what you do. And you've been such a force. I mean, there are so many generations that follow what you do. I mean, generations older than yours, generations younger than yours. And that's a kind of a heavy burden to carry throughout the decades. I mean, you know, everybody always watches everything that you do, but you've really you've defined comedy. I mean, I think, like I said, you're one of the funniest people out there. I got to tell you this story. My second book, Grace Canceled, happened because of you. And
2: really?
1: A mutual friend that we have, God rest his soul, Norm MacDonald, he was on The View, yeah. And he was talking about grace and redemption and forgiveness. And it was one of the most powerful things that I have ever seen, because he was being very genuine and rarely emotional. And the other host on The View had no idea how to deal with him. I mean, Whoopi Goldberg was sitting there, had no idea how to deal with him. And he was talking about you, his dear friend and someone that he had partnered with for so many years. And I had to share that with you, because that book would have never happened had it not been for you and Norm. Wow. And Norm and I talked about it a little bit before he passed. And I know you were aware of, you know, how much your friend loved you. And I just had to share that with you, because that's the level to which you inspire people.
2: Oh, that's so sweet of you. Thank you. I was blown away by all that Norm did by going on The View several times to defend me. With, you know, against the hyenas there. And he himself was the most graceful, charming, and deeply spiritual person in comedy ever. And all his comedy showed that he was a deep thinker and a very deep soul.
1: Mm-hmm. Good he was friend. Very thoughtful person. And he followed Bitcoin. That was the last thing he asked me about, was Bitcoin. It's just the funniest thing ever. What do you make of what's happening in society right now? Something bad's bubbling up. And I know you've seen it. You've retweeted some of this. I've retweeted you, because we've got, you know, these younger generations that are coming up. And I think some of, you know, the older ones, too, have been susceptible to this. What is happening right now in the United States where we see, I mean, I'll just say it, we see people.

0: people going up to Israel. We see people trying to cancel people because they're Jewish, but they won't say Jewish. They'll say the Epstein class, or they'll say Israeli mm-hmm. government, but they don't have the, you know, the cojones to go out and actually say Jewish people. Where right. did this come? Because this has been like 15 years it exploded.
1: Mm-hmm. Well, actually, it's been longer than that because, you know, I always talked about MK Ultra mind control, a mind control program that's been set upon the American people since, you know, World War II ended, and they brought all these Nazi scientists and, you know, everything over here. And, you know, our country, I think, was pretty much taken over by that mindset. Mm. And, you know, our deep state, everything, our CIA, our government, it was remade after World War II, and not in our favor, not in the favor of the Americans, American people, nor the American Constitution. It was all kind of to dissolve that and our rights, especially our voting rights. And, you know, it worked. And the basis of MKUltra mind control is anti-Semitism. So they've been working on it for a very long time. It infiltrated the churches. Mm-hmm. It infiltrated, you know, all social movements. And, you know, they keep tinkering with it because they have, you know, a nefarious goal in mind, which is, you know, a totalitarian takeover of, you know, everything in the world, and the destruction of individual rights and liberty. They hate that. They hate that. Nazis and you know, communists, they hate individual rights. And America, that's what we're about. So they really attacked it on every level for a really long time. And universities, too, they infiltrated that. Mm. And so all the young people are just, you know, under heavy, heavy mind control. But I think we're at a great time in our history. I feel optimistic because we, in my opinion, we have the greatest leader that's ever been alive, which is President Trump. And he is working the long plan. And people don't see it because they're so easily distracted, especially on social media. Mm. And one of those things is, you know, the blow up of anti-Semitism, making it mainstream, making it, you know, just every day. Oh, yeah. You know, it's all the Jews. And but that is a plan that was worked for a very long time, over 100 years. Mm-hmm. Even longer. And, you know, now we have Trump, and he is honestly taking it all apart. He is dissembling and deconstructing the old world mm. system that, you know, no other American president had the fortitude to do. And he's doing it. And if you know, you can't find evidence of it in the American press too much, except for, you know, shows like yours. But if you read news from other countries, which I do because I love to read and I love to put things together because it is a big puzzle. If you read other opinions from other countries that are, you know, free, you can see that he is remaking the entire world, not just the Middle East, not just America. He's remaking the entire world for the benefit of all people, mm-hmm. not governments. Mm. And Americans don't seem to have any idea that that's happening because it's so covered up yeah. and so obscure. But he is doing it. He's putting China in its place. He's I just think he's the greatest thing. And I love how he's educating the American people by doing and showing mm-hmm. and how he is working the American government system so that people can see how it actually works, how things are taken to the Supreme Court. Mm-hmm. You know, he's kind of tricking the Democrats to be as arrogant and ignorant as they are. And go, I dare you. And then they do it. And yeah. bam. I mean, they walk into his trap every single day. And if you don't have the references to see it, you won't see it.
0: Yeah.
1: But this is a glorious time for America. And it is, I really believe, it's the beginning of the golden age of America and the world. And that is because of our president. And, you know, they're trying to stop him. Every movie makes, they try to humiliate, stop, denigrate. But that's because they're on the ropes, man. Mm. And it's great to see it. It's great, even when we assume that he lost at the Supreme Court over the, you know, birthright issue, he didn't. And now people will come to the aid of their country. The citizens will now wake up, a lot of them, a lot more, and they will come to the aid of their country, which is the only, you know, which is the shining hope of the world. And I think more and more people wake up every day and go, wait, I was wrong. I was under a heavy, I was under heavy duty propaganda, mostly really accelerated by Obama.
0: Mm,
1: and, you know, it was to bring everybody under the control of, you know, the power pyramid of just a few people. They say 2,500 people at the top of everything.
0: Yeah.
1: And Trump is just breaking it down and giving the government back to the people. And I believe the world back to the people. And I think by the end of this term, the world is going to be a much different, much better.
0: Oh, yes.
1: Better fed, better taken care of human beings who have something to look forward to, who take part in their lives and have some say over it, which we haven't had for a century at least, or even maybe many centuries. But so if you're aware of what's really going on, which is hard here in the United States, especially with our media and our installed government.
0: Yes.
1: I don't even think that most of them were elected.
0: I have to ask you about this, because you were mentioning Democrats and Trump, you know, really circumventing them. They're having a crisis moment unlike anything I've ever seen. And you've seen Mandani, all these communists, all these socialists that are getting elected. Mandani in New York. You got the, what was it, Kane, the socialist out in Colorado, another one, another commie out in Ohio. And they're, I mean, I used to joke that, you know, Democrats, they were always kind of like this, but they hit it. But now the younger ones that are coming out, they're like, no, this is who we are. And the, they're courting Islam. So it's like they think that they can use Islam as a way to help bring socialism to the United States, but in every other country where they've ever tried this, they've been consumed. Roseanne, what do you make of this?
1: Well, you know, they eat all the resources. That's what communism does. It's I think communism is a part of vulture capitalism. When vulture capitalism goes so far that it can't go anymore, then Marxism steps in to create the bubble that then bursts, and then the vulture capitalists buy up everything for dirt cheap.
0: Mm.
1: It's a part of the whole thing, because Marx was paid by the big money, by the, you know, the royals, the people who really own the world, you know, the kings and queens and all that, the mullahs, which they install, to make sure that their power never goes away. That's really what it's about. And Trump, miraculously, and so in such genius, has pretty much put the City of London and all their central banks in check, and nobody's talking about it.
0: Yeah, he circumvented that and circumvented the insurance and the Strait of Hormuz as well. When Lloyd's decided they were going to get froggy about that, they're like, oh, well, we'll offer insurance, we'll handle it, we'll do it ourselves, and we're in a position to do that, which is amazing.
1: I said he's going to rename it the Strait of Trump. That would really make everybody mad. But, you know,
0: go ahead. Roger.
1: But, you know, he's so far ahead that not even our political spokespeople class, and it is a class, they don't even get it, because they're so arrogant and ignorant both together. They're so uneducated. They have no geopolitical references whatsoever. All they are is beholden to communism.
0: Mm-hmm.
1: And it's so great, because our Constitution says that no communist can hold office. So Trump says he's been waiting for this, is, you know, for a long, long time, and they finally moved into the space where he can checkmate him. He can put it. Remember when Melania was saying be best, and everybody was talking about best as a chess move. Remember?
0: Yeah.
1: He's been a best man. He's been a best. I mean, when they go and they try to, and they to get sworn into Congress or to be seated, and they have to take a vow to uphold the Constitution of the United States, and they won't.
0: Yeah. Yeah.
1: That's going to be great. That's going to be, well, that's popcorn level entertainment.
0: I'm going to have a machine going.
1: And you have to be able to see it that way.
0: Yeah,
1: I agree. It's the greatest show on earth.
0: It's fun to, it's been fun to watch. It's fun to watch them get put into their place by this administration. We're running out of time this hour. Roseanne, you know, you are welcome to come on with me anytime. I absolutely love you. And I know we're working to have me vice versa on with you as well. And we're going to make that happen. And I'm just so honored at the invite.
1: Well, I'm so happy that you are so kind to the Jewish people. Thank you for that.
0: Because, well, truth is truth.
1: Pretty much, it's going to be a whole different world, and all that stuff is going to go away. It's going to blow to dust with the devil that created it.
0: Amen.
1: Thank you for having me on. God bless America. God bless you, Dana.
0: Of course, and you too, my friend. Roseanne Barr, everyone. Absolutely wonderful. We love you so much, and thank you.
1: Love
0: we'll
1: you
0: talk again soon. God bless you.
1: Okay.
0: Thank you. We have more to come, folks, as we wrap up the second hour. And we've got Florida Man on the way. We're capitalists, just like we were talking about. We're not Marxists. So we tip our hat to the people who make it possible. 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

0: Florida woman claimed that the cocaine in her backside must have been from an intimate encounter. So she, oh my gosh, she had cocaine in her butt, and she was like, it's not mine. She tried that. The sheriff's office said the woman, who's identified as 30-year-old Renee Cox, had been pulled over and arrested on a charge of resisting without violence. I hate you. While she was being processed, they caught an abnormality in her jail purse, and the corrections department moved Renee Cox to a changeout room where she was observed trying to cover her backside with her hand. And then a baggie dropped to the floor that contained almost 4 grams of cocaine. She said, I didn't know how that got there. Someone must have put it there during an intimate encounter. Someone hid it in her backside under the veneer of romance. That didn't work. Third hour next.
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4: North American trade deal from the first Trump term won't be renewed. I'm Sue Guzman, Fox News. And the U.S. Trade Representative says the U.S.-Mexico-Canada trade agreement is not going to see a new form.
5: And Trump administration official confirming that the U.S. will not renew the USMCA and instead make individual agreements with both Mexico and then Canada that would last 10 years in length on this. Now, the USMCA, they had to send a letter today saying that they wanted to extend or keep going with the USMCA. That letter is not going to be sent from the United States, and that triggers the sunset clause for USMCA. Now, sunsetting USMCA doesn't happen immediately. This is an agreement that's in place until 2036, but now we know the agreement will not go after 2036.
4: Fox's Edward Lawrence at the White House. A former CIA director is suing the Trump administration over a Justice Department probe.
6: Former CIA director John Brennan is suing the Trump administration, demanding records from an investigation into him are preserved. In the lawsuit, Brennan says the records are essential for him to defend himself in the event he is indicted. The suit suggests Brennan will argue a vindictive prosecution. It is unusual for courts to be asked to order records be preserved before a criminal case is charged. President Trump has called for investigations into Brennan, accusing the former CIA director of lying about the origins of the investigation into Russian election interference during the 2016 campaign. In Washington, Jared Halpern, Fox News.
4: Taylor Swift and Travis Kelce will reportedly be tying the knot Friday at New York's Madison Square Garden. The Associated Press says the couple will also hold a rehearsal dinner in the Big Apple Thursday night. And a pair of masked daredevils taking their love to new heights, scaling the Empire State Building's nearly 1,500-foot antenna Wednesday and unfurling a banner and getting engaged. They were greeted by the NYPD when they got to the bottom, charged with burglary and reckless endangerment. 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
2: The drum of summer continues to be clear, warm, and humid. Upper 80s once the sun goes down. 78 for the overnight low. Thursday, instant replay. Sunny, hot, and humid. 98 for the high. Thursday night, mostly clear and steamy. 78. Friday, sunny, hot, and humid. We'll watch for a pop afternoon or evening thunderstorm. Pop, the keyword, 95. And that's going to be the trend Saturday. 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
7: Because I can actually think on my cable news rejects, and I don't need a bunch of Z-list producers to write because all the good ones stayed at Fox and TV. 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This is how I like to do it. And they have a flag for everything. I like green chilies in my nachos. 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
7: Welcome back to the program. Dana Lash with you. So I have been watching. Oh, my gosh. I just roll with me for a moment. So, you know, the losers that were on the Empire State Building, they're influencers. I hate influencers. I hate them so bad. Is this their whole shtick? So, again, welcome. We're at the top of the third hour. I just read this piece where they were taking selfies. They were, if you missed it, there were people who somehow got onto the very, very top of what the Empire State Building, like right up on the antenna at the very top. And I guess the guy proposed to her and they had, what was their sign? Their stupid sign. They had a sign. They brought a sign up there, like a long giant sign that's bigger than they are. And it says something about love, whatever.
9: It's a powerful message, Dana. Don't just skip over it.
7: It's when the power of love beats the love of power, the world knows peace. That's the sign. What? It's very simple. When the power of love beats the love of power, the world knows peace. And they're up there. Dude, she's in balaclava with cat ears. And then she started taking OnlyFans pictures at the top. You know, the pictures where, like, these skinny white chicks with no backside, like, get down on their knees and they try to stick their non-existent butt out and smile and pout at the camera? It's that kind of stuff. I'm just saying that's just stupid for anyone to do it. These people are in their 30s. Angela Nicolau and Ivan Vanya Birkis. They were carrying a banner cane reading about the power. They climbed onto the top of the Empire State Building spire. Don't know how they climbed up. It's not like you walk up steps to get up there. How did they climb up there? How did nobody even notice it for that long? And so I love, it said, The banner's message is a slightly modified version of a quote frequently misattributed to guitar legend Jimi Hendrix, which was actually spoken by 19th century British politician William Gladstone. I love it. There's already that kind of confusion. But they started taking all of these, like, selfies of them. I think they believe that they're Neo and Trinity from The Matrix. How much do you want to bet that they're cosplaying that right now? And he's got, like, a flag cape, the guy. And she, they both have the balaclavas on. She, hers has cat ears. And so he proposes on the platform. And she holds her hand out with her manicure. Juan's getting, okay, Juan is showing you these pictures because you're not going to believe me. If you're watching, Juan's showing you right now, if you're watching the live stream. Juan, did we have the other of her, like, doing the weird, like, Instagram OnlyFans squat? Where I don't know why chicks feel like, look, squatting is not attractive. It, I,

0: know why these chicks pose like this, because I'm like, it looks like you're constipated. Stop. It looks like you need one of them squatty potties. That's what it looks like. So they got removed. Are they in custody?
1: Yes.
0: They're in custody.
1: They are in custody.
0: So one account claimed, oh gosh, this sounds so, they sound French, but they're
1: Russian.
0: Yeah, they're Russian. Angela Nikolaou describes herself as a neo-artist exploring identity, fear, and freedom game. And the couple were the subjects of a 2024 Netflix documentary called Skywalkers, a Love Story, which premiered at the Sundance Film Festival. This sounds so insufferable. This is the last time somebody climbed up the top of this building, it was a French climber, Alain Robert, known as the French Spider-Man. He used his bare hands and feet in 94. I want to know how they got up. Do we know?
1: No.
0: I mean, do I really care about knowing? So I asked Kane this. Don't laugh at me. Or you're all grounded. So I have this thing where, I don't know what it is, whenever I get ready to go to sleep, every question pops into my head. Half of them are dumb. Pops into my head, right? And I really try to discipline myself and not ask my husband these questions right as he's drifting off to La La Land, because I'll be like, I'll say things like, if I had my regular head and then I had another head bud right here.
1: Bud?
0: Yeah, but I didn't, but it was like halfway sentient. Would you still love me? You know, like things like that. Like, you know, my husband and I have an eight years age difference. And so when he was going to college when I was in sixth grade, and I'll ask him things like, would you have thought I was hot in sixth grade? And he's like, why are you asking me this? You're so gross. Right as he's going to bed. I can't help it. That's what is it. So I had one of those moments on break, and I'm like, Kane, because my husband's not in studio. He's not here. And I said, Kane, I got a question for you. I'm like, so what happens if all of the first responders at the base of the building held out a big giant tarp? Now, look, I know certain things, guys. Like, I know a lot about guns. I know a lot about gun law. I know a lot about baking and cooking and survival stuff. But one thing I, you know, struggle a little bit with is velocity. So I'm asking, I'm like, if they held at the base of the building, just like a giant tarp, and a drone nudged these freaks off, could they catch them in the tarp, or would they just plow right through and just turn into jam on the pavement?
2: At first you said sheet.
0: Well, sheet. I meant to say,
2: like, they hold a sheet. Do you think if they fall 200 feet,
0: do you think it's only 200 feet?
2: I don't know where they're at. How tall is that damn building?
0: I don't want to ask AI, because God knows what will happen to my algorithm.
2: You're right. It's probably much higher than that.
0: Yeah. Anyway, they'd probably, so there's really no other way. I mean, they send like one of Gandalf's eagles up there to bring them down. Like, how the hell do you get down from there? How do you make them get down? Anyway, I was just curious, but I asked you that question, and it took you a split second to get over that.
2: And I thought, even the inflatable bag, you know, the ones they put, you know, for people to jump onto off of a roof of a two-story building.
0: Or maybe a ball pit.
2: That would
0: put like a big ball pit down there.
2: Just
0: shove them off. They'll fall into the ball pit.
2: I mean, as much as we'd like to see it, it wouldn't work.
0: Yeah, I mean, you know, I'm just saying, just to get them off safely, it's probably a lot quicker than climbing down all them stairs. Just saying. Anyway, so those freaks have been, they're now in custody. All right, I got some other stuff for you. Let me. Oh, here's the thing. World Cup, Freddie. You guys remember the little, I don't mean to say that. I meant it as a term of endearment, not as a pejorative or a short slight. I have no idea this guy's height. Freddie, the guy who was on Instagram, who came over to the United States from Germany to follow the team around for World Cup, and he drove through all Southern America and, like, did all of this, you know, fun stuff, went to Bucky's, living his best life, and he's here apparently until the end of this month. And he went viral on social media because he was sharing his experiences. Well, they milkshake ducked him. You guys know what milkshake duck means? Here we go. We got to revisit this. You guys understand milkshake duck? So, milkshake duck, it was a joke made by an account called Pixelated Boat back in 2016. It was an Australian cartoonist. And he would say, oh, look, we found a lovely duck that drinks milkshakes 5 seconds later. We regret to inform you that the duck is racist. And this was after the Chewbacca mask lady and all of this stuff. Like, every time somebody wholesome goes viral, it's like the internet tries to find something horrible about their past, right? Look, they had a joke from 15 years ago. Cancel them and all this stuff, right? So that was the tweet. It says, the whole internet loves Milkshake Duck, a lovely duck that drinks milkshakes. 5 seconds later, we regret to inform you that the duck is racist. So now they tried to Milkshake Duck Freddy. And they, so how, you ask? Okay, well, that's great that you asked that. They tried to Milkshake Duck Freddy because they found posts of his, believe it or not, where he says that everybody can be racist and that you can be racist towards white people. This was from August of 2024. Quote, racism can be directed towards any racial or ethnic group, and whites are definitely a racial group. And then they were like, cancel him. What? So that's apparently what happened. They Milkshake Ducked him. I can't even. So he put this on. He deleted his account. He deleted his ex account. He said, quote, on Instagram, he said, hey, everyone, I just wanted you to know that's why I deactivated my account. This was the plan all along. I'm just assuming German accent. This was the plan all along, even before we started the World Cup trip. Too many people seem to have a problem with us having a genuinely good time here in the country. And it's ruining the fun a bit for us because we really just wanted to document our road trip and never expected that people would have a problem with it. People are digging into my 22,000 posts to find a handful of, in their opinion, controversial posts and post them without zero context to make me look like a bad person. Because everybody isn't, people are insufferable is why. What are people doing with their lives that they're like, look at this guy. Let's go back into his entire Twitter timeline. Who does this? Aside from Gal Sharpton. Who would do that? It's crazy. So now Freddie's gone. He's not on X anymore. Now we don't get to see like him discovering everything in America again with like a child's eyes. So great job, haters. It's just ridiculous that people do this. So Freddie's account's gone. And they've been going after like other influencers as well.
2: That's why we can't have nice things.
0: I wouldn't say influencers because they're not, these people are not trying to be influencers. They are literally just over from Europe and they had a social media account and they're just talking about America and everything that they experienced from that. So, that's really all it is. I felt bad for him. Can you imagine? Good heavens. All right. So in the media, ABC has this story. Because you know, in Venezuela, they had deadly earthquakes that apparently the left, I feel like, is trying to insinuate happened because Trump arrested Chavez. I don't know. Right? Or Maduro. He went and arrested Maduro. So ABC says, quote, hotel with over 100 Venezuelans recently deported from the U.S. collapsed in deadly earthquakes, families say. Did you see that one, Cam?
1: Hell of a framing.
0: Yeah. I mean, you could say some Venezuelans in apartment buildings didn't make it because it's like, you know, did China build them? There was a video of the earthquake when it first started and all the buildings, like in the initial shake, just fell like dominoes. It was crazy. So you know what this article is trying to do from ABC, and it was published yesterday or the day before yesterday. They're arguing that these people would be alive if they hadn't been deported. This is a video Juan showing you. When the earthquake starts, look how fast these buildings. It starts and boom, immediately boom, boom. There have been other videos like this where you see earthquake, like in L.A., LA, Tokyo, different parts of the world where you see the buildings, you see the earthquakes happen, and there's a clear difference, I think, in engineering.
1: Oh, yeah.
0: That's shocking how fast that happened. So they were saying that this, the hotel where these people had been deported, they were staying in Venezuela after they were deported from the United States, it collapsed. And there are people impacted now. Well, do you think they would have been in that hotel had they not illegally entered the United States? Because that's why they were, it was a repatriation flight. And that's one thing that I will say ABC did include. These were people, it was a repatriation flight of illegal immigrants. They came to the United States illegally and they were deported. And now the media is insinuating that somehow it's the administration's fault that they were killed in a collapsed hotel that was probably engineered like and that their deaths are somehow the administration's fault because they were deported after illegally entering, as though the administration had foresight of the earthquake in Venezuela. Are we to understand that that's the cause, that's the claim being made? That's the stupidest thing I've ever seen. And they said it was the family members. They went to the hotel. They were speaking with ABC. And, oh, it's, I mean, it's sad that they had these people lost, but it's sadder still that they're in that position by choice. We don't want to see people make a decision where they put themselves in bad situations. But yet, when people try to intervene to stop people from making bad decisions that put them in bad situations, they're attacked and smeared, and they're told that they don't care about the lives because they're not making those people easier and endangering themselves by putting themselves in worse and bad situations. It doesn't make any sense. We have more on the way as we roll towards headlines. Our partners, the folks who help bring you the program, Ghost Bed is the bed. This is a mattress I sleep on every night, and I love my mattress. I do not toss and turn. I actually woke up. I went to sleep last night because I think my second week now with my Ghost Bed pillow. I went to sleep last night, and I laid down. I think I was out. I don't think I moved. I don't think I moved all night, which is bizarre because I am a crazy sleeper. And apparently I get up sometimes. I don't at all with my Ghost Bed. I woke up all of a sudden. It was morning. Like, oh, you wake up and you feel rested. 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

0: This is how exoduses work. Seattle sees the second largest home price drop in the country as their whole market this past spring apparently fizzled into nothing. This is according to Redfin and Channel 7, KIRO, out in Seattle. I wonder why. They said that San Jose also, they said even though that their prices dropped almost 5% year over year, that's the second largest decline of a major metro area. The first is San Jose. They saw the largest drop in housing prices. That's over 6% year over year. Now, after that, it's Portland. They saw a decline of 2.8. Dallas saw a 1.8 drop, but that's like Dallas City, like county proper. Nobody wants to live there. And Orlando, Florida, with 1.5% decline. Now, they saw some increases. San Francisco, Detroit, West Palm Beach, and Kane, St. Louis, Missouri, 8.5%. Interesting. Also, there was a giant fireworks explosion that destroyed a home. And apparently, they said a cigarette may have done it. Is that... it sounds like something my uncle would have done. Yeah. Whidbey Island, Washington. Apparently, a homeowner was smoking when he was making 700 pounds of fireworks. You know, things you can't smoke while doing, getting gas, making meth, or making fireworks. You can't be smoking around none of them things. Just let you know. We have more on the way as we wrap up and get towards the halfway point of our third hour. Stick with us. 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

0: really watch a lot of, I don't really watch a lot of podcasts. I don't, because when you're in the news all, when you're dealing with news all day and reading everything and processing everything, when you're done with work, you're done, right? It's like if you work, like when I was in college, if, you know, when I was working as a waitress throughout college, working as a server, I didn't want to go home and continue to do it on my downtime. You know what I'm saying? So you do different, you keep yourself from getting burned out. You do different stuff. But I happen to see this. And if you've ever wondered how people can rile themselves up and be such propagandists, there's apparently a Gal Sharpton fan. And these people were on some kind of, they were on some podcast. And they were regurgitating the nonsense, I guess, that she discusses on her show. Like, she never has the deliverables. It's always chasing conspiracy theory after conspiracy theory, and none of it's ever put to bed, ever. There's never any actual receipt. It's all just smoke and mirrors. But if you've ever wondered, well, who are the people that are buying into it, into this nonsense? Well, it's this. It's Cut 15. This is one of the craziest. I'm not going to be able to get through this whole clip because we'll all feel like we're drunk without having had a drop of liquor. This is Cut 15.
1: So there's theories. Okay, so he can either, so either his wife, Erica Kirk, was in on it, or like in on the conspiracy, and she's in hiding with him.
2: So we got some Candace watchers.
1: Or, yes, 100%. Okay. We know. Okay. We know. Okay.
2: We know.
1: Okay. But we don't know, no.
3: You think?
1: We don't know, no, but we know.
3: It's called a think, not a no.
1: No, we know. So, so either his wife, because she's got ties to child trafficking.
0: What?
1: She does.
4: Based off of the work she did with children.
1: She was kicked out of, what was the country? She was kicked out of the country for it. Yeah. So
2: it's not country.
3: You got to know this, dog.
1: Well, it was like Slavia.
0: Slavia?
1: Where is it? What was
3: Slovenia?
1: No, there was a country that she did like.
3: Ukraine?
1: Was it Ukraine? No, it wasn't Ukraine. Don't look at me like that. I'm legit. Like,
3: I mean,
2: I'm just waiting to
1: get I'm trying to remember the country, but she was kicked out of the country. She was doing like adoption work for little kids that don't have parents, and they were going missing, and so she was kicked out of the country.
2: So Erica Kirk, you're saying?
1: I'm alleging.
2: You're alleging is a child ringleader?
1: She's in on it.
2: And Charlie didn't die because of that?
1: No. So she's okay. So she's was basically his handler. And there's two different theories, okay? So either she was his handler, he found out about all her bullshit.
2: They're just like a classic Christian couple,
1: no,
2: like y'all.
1: Oh, no.
2: Kind of what he was preaching?
1: Well, in the video where he's being shot, it wasn't actually him, it was a hologram.
2: Oh.
1: There was a trap door. There was a trap door, and he, so the
2: but
1: hologram
2: you don't
1: got,
2: actually believe this. You're just having fun with this.
1: No, I believe this. I believe one of two theories. That's one of the theories. I don't believe he's actually dead.
2: Okay, and the other theory would be? Now I understand why you guys can't talk about things, because you guys are f-ing, like, scary. Retarded. With your brain.
3: Trap door that you think
1: so. Well, the door. There was a trap door. They covered the trap door up after, like, right either that night
2: Who's
1: or the next
2: they?
1: Day. That's the cover up people.
0: That's the average Candyland listener right there. It's all these like basic bees that are trying to act like we're not racist. We listen to a black podcaster. Look, that's them. The cover-up people. I know she got kicked out of the country because she's trying to find there were kids that had no parents. That none of that's true. None of that is even remotely demonstrably true. That is so ridiculously, egregiously insane. And they were sitting over there. There was a lot more to that video because they were like, yeah, the Nazis aren't so bad. With this guy, the big cross on his neck. Yeah, Nazis aren't so bad. Oh my gosh. First off, they're a married couple, correct? What husband's allowing his wife to run her mouth like that and showing her ass like that on a podcast looking absolutely ridiculous? My husband would have come in and been like, yeah, we're not doing this. This is done. We're done. We're done. Go on. Go. That would not have been happening. Oh my! We have a deal. See, like he does that for me and I make sure he isn't dressed dumb when he goes out. That's the service that we perform. That's what a wife does. That's real, and those are real people, and they're real

0: people who actually think these things. These people have no idea. They've never met Charlie or Erica. They have no idea who these people are. They are so excited to act like they're part of something. It's like mommy sleuthing. It's the true crime fanatic mommy sleuth. Super sleuth. And that's like, I guess what they do in their free time. Other people crochet or they do charitable work. But some of them decide to crash out on social media with conspiracy theories and persecute, you know, grieving widows and then make fun of scripture when they're called out on it because they hate God. That's the funny thing. I've never seen so many people when I was quoting scripture about widows, I've never seen so many people that hate God and Gal Sharpton who hates God. And I judge that by her behavior. Mocking scripture and laughing about it and laughing at scripture and laughing at the word of God and making fun of God's word and all of, and just thumbing, you know, finger in the air. That's pretty bad. Like, oh man, there's going to be such a divine reckoning. And I'm so glad that we're not going to be anywhere near that. But it's true. So if you wanted to know what kind of people are buying into it, those types of people are. That's exactly who's buying into it. And they're all just like useful stooges because it's all an op. We've talked about this before. You have communists and Islamists that are trying to undermine the West. You have the Chinese that are poisoning the algorithm. You have Russia that's absolutely trying to get a hand and trying to pervert Western Christianity and the Christian and the church here in the United States because they want an Eastern type orthodoxy like the Russian church, where the Russian church exists to just sanctify everything the state does. It's not about bringing people closer to God. It's about justifying whatever the state does. That's the whole point of it. And so both of these things together, they understand that the rudder on the hand of the right has been Christians, and they're trying to pervert that, undermine it as another multi-pronged effort to undermine the West. And you have all these mommy sleuth out there that are like going right along with it and helping it along the way. It's insane. But the sad thing is that they're so pick-me desperate to act like they're a part of something that they're gossiping, which is a sin, about people that they don't even know. They haven't met any of these people. They don't know them. Some of us actually do. That's why we're like, how are you like this? What in the world is the matter with you? There's just nothing to it. Now, speaking of defending people, Cut 18, WNBA, Sophie Cunningham, whose viral video, that is a meme that I'm going to use forever now. She rips into the league, into WNBA for not protecting her teammate, Caitlin Clark. This is Cut 18. Watch.
1: Well, so during real time last night, I did not see that happen. None of our team saw it happen because I promise you if we would have seen that happen, we would have had her back. Unfortunately, yeah, this type of shit happens every single game to her, and the league and the refs do absolutely nothing about it.
2: It's been a minute since you got fined on this podcast.
1: I have, but then like you see the videos of like literally kneeing and cheap shotting C in the throat. Like if she did that to any of our teammates, we'd be pissed. But like they're definitely targeting her, and the league and the refs do nothing to protect her.
0: Mm. Sophie's right. Sophie Cunningham is right. It's so unbelievably egregious. And then you have people out there saying, well, like this, Cut 17. This is stupid. This dude saying that, well, the WNBA would be better off without Caitlin Clark. Watch.
3: The W at this junction in time would be better without Caitlin Clark because she is a bigger distraction than she is an additive.
0: An additive?
3: Caitlin Clark
0: has
3: gotten the WNBA
0: grammar's amazing
3: over the necessary threshold they needed. Now people are watching.
0: All right,
3: now
0: I can't do it. I'm sorry. He lost me at additive. You mean addition? How is she? No, it's the other player's behavior that's the distraction. It's these jealous bitches that are the distraction. And coaches and refs and league leaders that aren't out there saying, broads, you need to straighten up. I mean, you basically have a bunch of chicks having a jealous crash out on the court because Caitlin Clark is the best player in the league and she's bringing eyeballs and they're so angry. They're insane. That's why. That is why. So, I mean, I feel bad for her. It seems like she's not allowing it to affect or diminish her love of the game. But, I mean, man, you feel bad for her when you see all of this stuff. I love that her teammates are speaking up for her, though. I love it. And as Kane said, Yeah, you were saying what her distraction is what?

0: putting eyes on the WNBA. They should be kissing her feet.
1: Yeah.
0: Her white feet.
1: White feet. Her white size 10 feet. Because she's a basketball player. I mean, and I love that. I don't know if you, one of my favorite things to do is watch Sophie Cunningham throw chicks around. It's just the, she's like, what's her face? The Holland, the guy, the player, Erling Haaland. She's like the Erling Haaland of the WNBA. She just beats the crap out of people. I love it. She's like the Tony Twist of the WNBA. Remember Tony Twist? Man, Tony Twist was a legend. This video, I just, golly, the video of her pointing, this is, and there's so many angles of it, but the, okay, yeah, Juan's going to show you this one. She always has the upper hand. Like, even this other chick, their arms are the longest arms I've ever seen on ladies. But Sophie keeps her hand higher. She's like, no, point. They lost their mind. She didn't say a thing. She didn't shove nobody. She didn't hit nobody. She just pointed at them, and the whole damn league lost their mind. Oh, my gosh. I love it. That needs to be a T-shirt. It really should be a T-shirt. It's so great. So that's, you got to love it. I wanted to get one more thing in, if I have time. And let's hit John Fetterman, cut 10. We'll give him the final word on Democrats this week. Listen.
2: You know, our party's becoming an orgy of socialism. And I think I've been vindicated with to see the way these elections are working out. And now I'm watching the Colorado one, where she's the one person who refused to describe someone firebombed a group of Jews in Boulder. And she refused to call that anti-Semitism and just responded by saying, well, we really didn't know what their motivation, why they just set a bunch of Jews on fire.
1: Oh, yeah. We just don't know why. Why do they do that? They just threw some fire on those people, probably for no reason at all, maybe. I love that he's not moving. As the party gets crazy, he's not moving. We have more on the way as we roll towards days of these. Oh, today in stupidity, actually. Our partners that will bring you the program, it's our friends over at Super Beats. You guys are familiar with Super Beats. 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
1: You got to play drums with us. You got to play when you come in with Metallica. You got to start doing air drums with Lars. You got to do it, right? You got to start doing air drums. You got to do it. When you come in with that. All right. Welcome back to the show. We're at the end of the third hour. We're getting a little crazy. We are, like I said, I'm going to be back with y'all on Tuesday. We're taking just a couple days for Independence Day is all. By the way, I just saw a video of POTUS's motorcade being escorted through North Dakota by the Rough Riders on horseback.
2: Yeah.
1: And so we were coming in with Metallica's Don't Tread on Me, and I'm like, oh my gosh, should we have DMX's Rough Riders anthem? Like, feels like that needs to happen now because he did the Teddy Roosevelt, as you know, presidential museum, opened that up, and now I want to make sure this volume's down, but I'm watching this video. His motorcade, they got the Rough Riders riding with him. That's actually pretty cool. That is really cool. And they're going a lot slower than I thought, but they're keeping uniform and it's neat. It's real awesome to see that. So he's visiting. He's up there with the Teddy Roosevelt Library. That's pretty cool. That's a really, that is a welcome right there. And right through North Dakota. Very cool. So I hope that everybody has a nice and safe Independence Day. And like I said, I got a piece that'll be coming out in the Washington Times next week that gets into this. I mean, despite all of our issues, and there's not a country that doesn't have issues, guys, but we are still the greatest nation in the world. We are that shining city up on the hill. And it's important to remember that. And it's important to keep focus. And don't buy into the hype. When you see too many things, like if you see, you know, all of these people,

0: Oh, you're not getting it?
1: I can make up what she's saying.
2: The fourth time. And
0: so basically she was just upset that that she's been there four times for this particular subject. So in front of the mothers who have lost their children,
1: so
0: she's
1: ridiculous.
0: Clearly saying she's been there.
1: Folks, happy Independence Day. God bless.
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12: Breaking in the new Air Force One. I'm Ted Lindner, Fox News. President Trump hitting the road, rails, and sky to dedicate the Theodore Roosevelt Presidential Library, making a stop in North Dakota. Fox's David Spunt with the details.
13: He's a very special man, and that's why I'm here.
14: The current commander-in-chief heaping praise on one of his presidential predecessors.
13: We dedicate a living monument to a legend, a statesman, a soldier, frontiersman, and a true American hero.
14: After landing on the new Air Force One in North Dakota, Trump arrived by train before touring the new Theodore Roosevelt Library in Medora, a town of less than 200 people. Inside the museum, Trump signed the reauthorization to a 2020 law that pumps money into aging infrastructure in American national parks. Roosevelt helped lay the groundwork for the modern-day park system.
12: That's Fox's David Spunt. The U.S. Trade Representative says the U.S.-Mexico-Canada Trade Agreement, or USMCA, will not be renewed.
15: U.S. Trade Representative Jamison Greer says after virtual meetings with Canada and Mexico, the U.S. has declined to renew the USMCA in its current form. The pact remains in force, but it's now subject to annual reviews until it's either renewed for a new term or terminated. A few weeks ago, the president had said from the Oval Office,
16: I don't know that I'm going to renew it because, to be honest with you, the United States does much better. Hey, we don't need anything that Canada has. We don't need anything that Mexico has, but they need everything that we have.
15: The president said trade deficits with these countries are unacceptable. Greer says the U.S. will meet with Mexico the week of July 20th to continue negotiating. Jessica Rosenthal, Fox News.
12: Former CIA Director John Brennan suing the Trump administration, demanding a court order that would require officials to preserve records from investigations that he says are targeting him. Brennan says he's being prosecuted for vindictive reasons. 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
12: A sky-high stunt, a kiss, and a proposal more than 1,000 feet above New York City Wednesday. Fox's Carmen Roberts.
19: A couple of masked daredevils took their love to astounding heights, climbing the Empire State Building's 1,454-foot antenna to unfurl a banner and film the terrifying view from the top. After about 30 minutes, the pair climbed down, and that's when the stunt turned romantic. The man, identified as Ivan,

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1: Fox News, I'm Sue Guzman. Millions of Americans across 20 states under a life-threatening heat dome that'll send temperatures soaring into the triple digits the next few days.
2: Forecasters are expecting Friday heat indices of 105 in Raleigh, North Carolina, 109 in Memphis, Tennessee, and 110 in Washington, D.C. Extreme heat is the number one weather-related killer in the U.S.
1: Fox's Tanya J. Powers. President Trump marking the opening of the Theodore Roosevelt Presidential Center and the library in Medora, North Dakota.
3: His chest swelled with American optimism, confidence, enthusiasm, pride. His heart beat with an unyielding sense of America's destiny.
4: Roosevelt, a New York native, credited his rise to the presidency on his time living in North Dakota.
1: Fox's Jarrett Halpern reporting. 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
2: 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I told them what I'm doing, and they said, "Well, what's it doing that it stopped that coughing?" 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

And welcome back to Coast, George Norrie with you. Two special guests for you tonight. Let me introduce, first of all, Ross Allison. He's been investigating the paranormal for more than 35 years, has launched the oldest ghost hunting group in Northwest, known as the Advanced Ghost Hunters of Seattle-Tacoma.

0: 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President Theodore Roosevelt, 1913.
1: For all the laws that the wit of man can devise will never make a man a worthy citizen unless he has within himself the right stuff. Unless he has self-reliance, energy, courage, the power of insisting on his own rights, and the sympathy that makes him regardful of the rights of others.
0: We're here to celebrate America 250. 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
2: Fox News, I'm Sue Guzman. President Trump attending the grand opening of the Theodore Roosevelt Presidential Library in North Dakota Wednesday.
3: It's amazing how he came about. Whole different set of lives, he said. So it's been really very inspiring. They've done a fantastic job with the museum.
2: Millions of Americans across 20 states under a life-threatening heat dome the next few days. It'll send temps soaring into the triple digits right through the July 4th holiday weekend. The United States moving on to the round 16 of the FIFA World Cup, defeating Bosnia and Herzegovina 2-0 Wednesday.
4: It's a long time, and he's got Balogun making a run off him. Can he get around to that ball?
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1: Fox News, I'm Ted Linder. The United States is moving on to the round of 16 of the FIFA World Cup, defeating Bosnia and Herzegovina 2-0 Wednesday.
2: Looks at a long tailman. He's got Balogun making a run off him. Can he get around to that ball? They're going to flush it. Balogun scores! Flo Balogun, first to react to the deflection. He'll do the LeBron celebration. It's 1-0 U.S.
1: And audio courtesy of Fox, the U.S. taking on Belgium on Monday. The first heat wave of summer 2026 is gripping the central and eastern U.S. ahead of the 4th of July holiday weekend. New Jersey Governor Mikey Sherrill on Wednesday.
3: This is not the type of heat wave we've seen in a while. This, I think the last time was about 14 years ago. This is extreme, extreme heat.
1: More than 65 million people across 20 states are forecast to reach temperatures of 100 degrees this week. 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

0: red card after review, meaning the U.S. was down to 10 men for the rest of the game. But it didn't seem to matter as they got a cushion in the 82nd minute.
1: Tillman! Malik Tillman!
0: That's how it sounded on Fox. The U.S. take it 2-0 to move on to the next round, but will now be without their top striker, Balogun, for the next game.
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15: 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Here's what's making headlines on this Thursday, July 2nd. A Baldwin Public Works employee has been charged in the deadly road rage shooting in O'Fallon, Missouri. 48-year-old Robert Farrick charged with second-degree murder and armed criminal action. Police say he shot and killed 35-year-old Luke Sherman Tuesday afternoon at the Winghaven Boulevard exit. A co-worker of Sherman's was with them at the time of the shooting. Public Works there in Baldwin confirms Farrick, who is a superintendent with the department, is now on administrative leave. A curfew for minors will remain in place in downtown St. Louis and downtown West for the remainder of the summer. Beginning tomorrow, the curfew will affect anyone 17 and under and runs from 9 p.m. until 6 a.m. Mayor Kara Spencer says the curfew is modeled after those in Kansas City, Washington, D.C., Chicago, and Philadelphia. A Ferguson mother of five killed in front of her children after being caught in the crossfire. One of her friends says several men pulled up to the BP gas station on South Florissant Road Tuesday night, started shooting at other guys who were at the gas station, and then sped off. One of those bullets hitting 35-year-old Shaquila Martin in the head. Martin had children ranging in age from 3 to 15. In sports, a loss for the Cards. They were playing the Braves yesterday, lost at 5-1. Game 3 coming up tonight. First pitch will be 6:15. And man, I've told you guys I'm not a soccer fan. I did watch the game last night. It was pretty fun. Team USA now headed to the round of 16 after beating Bosnia and Herzegovina 2-0 last night, the final. This means Team USA will be playing Belgium on Monday. Coming up on 5:05, 73 degrees. I'm Kim Sainange for 97.1 FM Talk, St. Louis Conservative.
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2: The steamy summer heat wave continues on this Thursday. Sunny, hot, and humid. We should peak out later on today about 98 degrees. That happening about 3:30 or so in the afternoon. 101 is the record, so that's safe. Thursday night, mostly clear, very humid. 78 Friday, sunny, hot, and humid. A couple of pop afternoon and evening thunderstorms. Very isolated. 95. 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Chief Meteorologist Dave Murray.
15: 73 degrees here downtown, though it feels hotter because of the humidity right now, 5 minutes after the hour. 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
3: All right, there's always a reason. Welcome to the Mark Cox Morning Show. I'm Ryan Recker, filling in for Mark Cox. Kim, you stayed up late last night watching Team USA.
4: Yeah, it was like 9:15 or so, I think, when it finally finished, because I'm very critical of soccer. But one of the things that was very interesting to me is whenever someone was hurt, instead of just stopping the clock, they just keep it running. And then at the very end, right, they're like, oh, we're adding 5 minutes. Oh, we're adding 10 minutes. And then it seemed like even the announcers weren't quite sure when the half was coming up because of the added time. But anyway,
3: right,
4: it was good.
3: On.
4: Yeah.
3: So you watch the game. You're staying up late. Did you see the red card that Team USA received?
4: I missed that. My husband and I both saw that they were down for what, like a half hour, down to 10 players, which was even more incredible that they won, given that.
3: Mm-hmm. Right, and they were expected to win this one, so they beat Bosnia. And from another thing I've understood, and you've said the full name, it's Bosnia and something.
4: Herzegovina, but I wasn't saying it yesterday. I was just saying Bosnia. Yeah, why is it Bosnia and Herzegovina? It's just, you know, it combined.
3: I've seen the internet divided on this, because one could say that's the way that they put their name into it. The other way to say it is, it's the same thing, so it's kind of redundant. So it's kind of a way to, they said, okay, you Americans don't know the difference that this is the same place, so you don't need to do it. Like, they made fun of Americans who said both names. I just kind of stuck to Bosnia.
4: Well, it's funny you say that, because I have been saying, in fact, yesterday, Ethan, I was saying I refuse to say and Herzegovina. I just kept saying Bosnia. And then, of course, when I'm watching the game last night, they kept saying both. So I'm thinking, well, clearly I just need to give in and just say both.
3: I'm not one to give in that easily, because I will not think of Bosnia forever now. Maybe the next time I think about Bosnia is when it comes up in, oh, I don't know, they're talking about the Clinton administration or something. So now the USA goes on to the round of 16 on Monday. They'll play Belgium, but they'll be down one of their stars because of that red card. And I've seen people go online to say Donald Trump needs to pardon the player. So wait.
4: I thought that you just have the red. You just have the red card for that game.
5: No, he's kicked out of the next game.
4: What?
3: You missed the next one too. It's like a one-game suspension.
4: What? Okay, so what even happened that led to the red card? Did he, like, punch some guy in the face? That must have been something pretty intense to kick him out for the rest of this game and the next game.
5: It looked like he spiked the guy. Like, his spikes came in on the guy's ankle, calf area.
3: Yeah. So from what it looked like, he kind of, like, reached in for the ball with his leg, and he ended up taking the bottom of his foot where the spikes are on the cleats and then getting the other guy's ankle, like kind of coming down on his ankle. And it was reviewed. They said it's a red card. And when you get a red card, you have to sit out the next game. So knowing that Team USA, this is kind of a rarity. They don't really make it to the round of 16 all that often in World Cup play. The last time was 2002.
4: Mm-hmm.
3: And if I remember correctly, that might have been one of their only times that's happened. So they're going to be down one of their best players, and they're going to be playing one of the best teams in the tournament with Belgium. And it's home soil, which helps. So now people on social media are saying, President Trump, please pardon this man from the red card, as if that could do anything. I don't think that can help anything. It's clearly right in the FIFA's regulations. There's nothing that can be done. But I did like the effort that some people tried to make.
4: I could see Trump just saying that he was going to do that just for fun. But because, you know, I think as critical as I am of soccer, and I haven't really cared much about the World Cup until last night when I watched the first game, there is something so cool about the fact that so many people from around the world are in the U.S. and that they love it. That's what's so cool. The people realize America is awesome.
3: Yeah. And I think Gordon Deal really likes to talk about the ranch dressing thing. He's been talking

0: talking about that for like a month straight.
1: Is ranch really that great?
0: It's pretty great.
2: I mean, it's
0: but
2: pretty
0: I
2: good.
0: Say it's, yeah, it is. It is pretty good. I don't know if I would base my whole personality off of ranch dressing, which it seems like they make it sound like people that are from other countries have zero access to this type of dressing, which kind of shocks me, all things considered. And I know that we're not the healthiest people in America, but to think that we're so unhealthy, we're the only place in the world that has ranch dressing, really makes me question things. All right, let's do the short list.
3: The Mark Cox Shortlist, presented by Rhino Shield.
4: I think that we ought to be protecting trans kids.
5: So you think they were wrong?
0: Okay. So that was Governor Pritzker of Illinois saying we need to protect trans kids. Now, I here's the thing. I think you can just blanket say we need to protect kids and say that biological girls shouldn't be harassed by biological men, and that's what's happening in these situations, so why can't you protect them too?
6: We are winning from coast to coast, from every level of office. We are taking back our party and our country.
0: Ridiculous. So that was a Democratic socialist,
1: oh,
0: Malat Kairos, and at the rally they did the horns. I mean, that was not superimposed. That was at the rally to get the people pumped up. I can't say I've seen that at a political rally before, but as soon as I heard that, this is just a parody of a parody.
4: I think everything needs to be on the table. I think we need radical reform that's actually going to ensure that the voices of the people are heard from.
0: This radical reform of the Supreme Court, that was Josh Shapiro. I find that Democrats are looking at radical as a winning strategy because they're starting to see it in other places. So they said, you know what? We need to radicalize everything. So we can't be covert or hide it anymore. We just need to lean into the radical side of our party. And part of it is they've been setting the ground for the Supreme Court for a while. So that doesn't surprise me.
7: The denuclearization of Iran is moving along well. They've had very good meetings, and we'll see. We hit them very hard for three nights, as you know. But we're getting along very well.
0: Okay, there's a couple of different ways you can get nukes out of Iran. Okay, number one, you bomb it out of them, which the United States and Donald Trump prefers to do. And then the other way is take their promise that they'll do it on their own. I prefer number one because then you know they're gone. I think that's the safest way, unfortunately. But it's a tougher way to get peace that way, I guess. So that's the short list there. So much to get to on the show today. And that one story you covered, the mom caught in the crossfire just trying to get some Slurpees or slushies. It's really sad. I hear stories about that. It's hot everywhere. You know, I know Mayor Mamdani has a solution in New York. I think you'll like that solution. We'll talk about that. And some people are noticing that Jill Biden's book, there's something funny about the book, which we'll have to talk about, too. There's so much going on in the world. You had the people that were climbing the Empire State Building yesterday and people watching it.
1: Got engaged, by the way. You saw that, right? He proposed?
0: Yeah. They were up and they mission accomplished. I don't remember the last time I was kind of like, okay, we need to watch the TV for updates, play by play. You remember the balloon boy where there was like a weather balloon and a kid that could have been stuck in the thing? That I remember kind of being glued to a TV. It kind of felt like that in a way, that type of.
1: When was that? I remember, I know there were weather balloons because one of them, there was concern it was coming from China and it was actually flying over by the arch and they shot it down.
0: Right.
1: But that's not what you must be talking about. Which one are you talking about with the boy?
0: This would have happened in the late 2000s. Ethan, do you remember? It was like basically a guy and his son were messing around with these like weather balloons.
2: Yeah.
0: And there was some thought that it got out of control, went up in the air, and the kid might have been on it. So everyone was like, oh, we got to save this kid. And they're all watching this balloon float away, and they think there's a little boy in it. the thing comes down and there's no boy inside.
1: How does the dad not confirm that the kid is not in it? Shouldn't that have been squashed pretty quickly?

0: kid was hiding. Yeah. So they were unable to locate the kid while they were doing the search. It was frantic because they thought, oh, man, death-defying kid up there. Something bad could happen. So ultimately, I think there was a charges filed against the parents. They thought it was a hoax, but it really wasn't a hoax. It's a very interesting story. That's what this felt like to me almost when I was watching the news coverage.
1: Yeah, it was funny too because I know some of the stations were going live, so you see the people up there and then you see the anchors, the TV anchors or whoever, and they're like, wait a minute, he's on one knee. I think he's proposing. It was very, the whole thing was just very fun. And what's also hilarious is, as to be expected, that flag that they were holding up that said something like, you know, we have to love, and if love overcomes all, then we will have world peace, or whatever that sign said. Now people are taking it and putting random messages on it. So that's kind of the latest little like meme or whatever you want to call it that I've seen. And but I heard that they are climbers, this couple, and that her parents were in the circus or something like that, and they had a Netflix documentary about them not too long ago. So this is a thing that they do. I think they have a whole YouTube channel.
0: Yeah. Well, I know they'll be on high alert. Tall buildings will be on high alert all across the country. I'm guessing, I wonder if the arch, perhaps, could there be some people out there looking and seeing if anyone's going to try to climb that next, even though I don't think you could.
1: It'd be rough.
2: That'd
0: but
2: be
0: maybe.
2: Tough.
0: That would be a little slippery. I don't know how you do unless you're Spider-Man. All right, let's do the national anthem. We got a lot to get to on the Mark Cox Morning Show. I'm Ryan Recker, filling in 97.1 FM Talk.

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1: Good morning to you. I'll tell you what, I do not expect heavy traffic today, at least this morning, and we look good. Now, there's a little bit of a delay westbound 70 at David Hochul Parkway, that due to the ongoing road work out there. But other than that, we are quiet, and that's both the Missouri and Illinois sides. So off to a good start this morning. I'm Sue Thomas with traffic on 97.1 FM Talk, St. Louis Conservative.
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3: 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Then by the first ever Infiniti QX65. The United States tries to do two things they haven't done at a World Cup in 24 years. Win a knockout round match and beat an opponent from Europe. An athletic and physical side from Bosnia and Herzegovina is their test in Santa Clara. The United States should be fresh and well-rested. Many of their key players haven't played in 12 days. I'm Mike Conti.

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1: 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How safe is St. Louis? 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
3: And welcome back to the Mark Cox Morning Show. I'm Ryan Recker. Getting close to the 4th of July. Do you guys have big plans?
4: Lots of family plans. You know, thank goodness we'll actually be at a pool pretty much all day on Saturday because they're talking about, what was it, the heat index, like 105? Yeah, something like that here. Yeah. What about you?
3: Gross. I don't know yet. I think that I had a part that I've been, I should have bought this part a year and a half ago, and I decided not to. Our barbecue grill kind of broke. Mm. So when I bought this house here, it had a built-in, and I used it. It was fine. I'm like, you know what? I should probably clean this. Who knows the last time this was cleaned? So I bought a new grill. I bought new rocks, and I was cleaning it all out. Well, the thing was so old, I busted these little tubes on it. So I'm like, oh, man, now I got to buy new tubes for this thing. And I noticed they were like $120 online, and that was for like the, you know, Amazon price, not like buying it through the actual grill maker. So I was like, okay, maybe I'll fix it next summer. Next summer came, I never fixed it. So now it's 4th of July, and my wife said, oh, you should probably fix that. So I bought the part, and I'm waiting for it to come in the mail. So if it's here, I get to grill and hang out with the family on Saturday. That's what the plan is. If
4: that'll
3: it's not
4: nice.
3: Here, I guess it's pizza day? I don't know.
4: Nothing like having pizza on the 4th of July.
3: I know.
4: Do you guys
1: more
4: do
1: American?
4: Do you guys do you? You know, what's American, I guess, is dipping the pizza in ranch.
3: That's very popular. Honestly, I know a lot of people that dip pizza in things. They have the butter garlic.
4: Mm-hmm.
3: You can dip in some places. Papa John's, I think, does. There's a couple of different places that will allow for that. As if you need to ask for permission. There's nothing stopping you from getting ranch and dipping because that's American and that's your right.
4: It is good.
3: I won't be playing video games. I don't know if any of you play video games. I don't anymore. I kind of grew out of it. Ethan, do you play video games at all?
1: Yeah, still.
3: Well, Sony made a big stink this week saying
1: yes,
3: they're going to
1: they
3: stop
1: did.
3: Selling physical discs in 2028. So everything's going to be on a digital download. You can't actually, back in the day, back when I used to play, you would go to the store, you'd buy a box, and inside that box would be a cartridge. You put the cartridge into your video game console, and you'd be able to play. Then it turned into a CD with the PlayStation, and now everyone uses CDs. So now it's kind of adapted towards, well, why do we pay the money to burn these things on a CD when we can just offer it on a download? So let's do that. It'll save us some money. So Sony's going to stop selling physical PlayStation discs, and it's kind of an end of an era, and a lot of people are upset about it. Ethan, are you upset?
1: I was actually talking to Kim about this morning, and I wouldn't say I'm upset, but because I do download most of my stuff digital, but you don't own it now. Sony can turn it off anytime they want. So you literally don't own anything, and yet you are still paying $70 for a game that you don't own.
4: That's like movies, right? Where a lot of people, I mean, who goes, it's not like you're going to Blockbuster anymore like we did as kids to rent a movie, so you rent a movie on a streaming service, or you can even buy the movie on a streaming service. But you, I mean, yeah, what stops these companies from just shutting down and then whatever you paid for that movie is gone?
3: Yeah. Well, in some cases, it's a download, but in the movie case, they just pull the access off your device. So even if you have it downloaded, they'll.
1: Which
3: whoop,
1: Sony
3: not anymore,
1: just did.
3: You don't. Yeah. Terrible. And that's very upsetting consumer wise. And everyone's saying this is why people pirate. Because you need a physical backup of something you own. Now, you are allowed to legally own a physical backup of something you own. So is it still pirating if they take it away from you if you owned it to begin with? I don't know what the legalities are, but this needs to be settled, honestly.
4: Yeah, I didn't realize this was. It does make sense why this is a big deal, but because I'm not a gamer, nor is my

0: husband, I had no clue. But I mean, as you were saying earlier, Ethan, is this the future? The movies, video games, we won't own really anything physical. It'll just, and they're going to say it's in the name of convenience. It's saving them money, of course, but then it's also, well, you don't have to worry about trying to store away all these discs. You can just have it on your TV, ready to go, pop it up.
1: People are complaining about the price, though, too, because if you're paying $70 for something that's physical, you're paying for the box, the instructions, the actual physical media. Why should a digital download cost just as much?
0: Good question. Yep.
2: So this is what I heard they're doing in L.A. And you know how whenever you're watching like a broadcast of a baseball game or a football game, they always say you're not allowed to rebroadcast or save this, you know, without explicit consent from the NFL. In the future, and I read this somewhere. In the future in L.A., even if you go to an NFL game, like a Rams game, let's say, and Stan Kroenke says you don't own the memory to that game, they're going to force you to go back to the stadium, and they're going to hit you on the head with a crowbar until you forget the game. They're going to remove it from your memory. That's how the NFL and the Rams operate. Did you know that? I read that somewhere. I think that's how they're going to physically get it off of your brain. I don't know if it was true, but that would be the equivalent of what we're seeing in sports. Maybe I was misinformed on that, but is it that far-fetched? They try to remove things. Could you imagine in a world, Matrix-wise, they try to remove memories from you because you didn't pay the rights to it? Or let's say they don't think you should have seen something. They just try to take it off.
0: They have movies like that.
1: Men in Black, where they flash the little thing and it wipes your memory.
2: Men in Black. Men in Black sticks all around. One other thing, did you see that Mayor Mamdani has an idea to save the city when it comes to high heat? He said, oh, I know, it's very simple. Just don't turn your thermostat higher than 78.
0: Thank you, Mamdani.
2: Just set it at 78, and you'll be fine. Set it at 78. That's his idea to save the power grid in New York City. Set it at 78. I think I'm going to ignore that. he doesn't know who he's talking to here. All right, if he loses people, it would be for something like this. 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
6: The June monthly employment report is released today. It's normally out on the first Friday of the month, but tomorrow is a federal holiday. Economists are predicting job growth of 113,000 with the unemployment rate of 4.3%. And new claims for unemployment benefits for last week will be released today. As for the summer markets, Shaw Galani of Answer Market Analytics says the summer can be tricky, but he sees positive momentum.
7: I don't think there's anything that the market can stumble on other than perhaps another flare-up of the war in the Middle East, oil prices rising, and perhaps interest rates pushing higher. But all those things seem to be subdued now, and that means that momentum can continue.
6: Also today, we'll find out how busy factories were in May. Economists believe orders in May were up 1.1%. That's your Fox Business Report. I'm Jenny Cosola. Invested in you.
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11: Good morning. We look great on the roads this day before a holiday, a federal holiday. And things look great. Now, if you are on northbound 55, really no delays. In fact, the only delay I'm seeing is for westbound 70 drivers out at David Hochul Parkway. Road work delay there. Eastbound, though, is fine if you do happen to be headed into work today. And no delays throughout the southern part of the area. Things look good in Jeffco. And it's quiet on the Illinois side as well and on the bridges downtown. I'm Sue Thomas with traffic on 97.1 FM Talk, St. Louis Conservative.

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8: We all know St. Louis is usually in the top three for most dangerous cities in the United States. And you have to ask, okay, is that actually true? Or do we get a bad rap? Now, each person has their own experience. You have someone who comes in from out of town and you are shot, you're robbed, whatever the case may be, your car's broken into. Certainly, they'll have an opinion about St. Louis and it will not be favorable. But there are other people who come here and I think they're expecting they're going to have to dodge bullets while they're walking around downtown, and they have a much different experience. Listen to one of these comedians. I actually am not super familiar with him. His name is Jim Norton. I'm sure you are, Ryan. Ethan, I know you know him.
9: I'm familiar with him.
8: Anyway, he comes to St. Louis and he films himself walking around downtown. So you're hearing him take pauses as he's kind of walking around and looking around to see what's going on. Here you go.
10: I'm here in St. Louis, Missouri, and people say it's the most dangerous city in America. Some people say the second most dangerous city, but everyone tells me, be careful. It's dangerous. Let's see how dangerous it is. This is the St. Louis Arch.
8: It's Arch, Jim.
10: So far, I don't feel like I'm in danger. It's a myth. Not dangerous at all. Don't believe what people say about St. Louis. I've just gone exploring and I'm fine. It's a great place to take your family and have a vacation. Thanks, St. Louis, for a great time.
8: Okay, glad you had a great time. Yeah, agreed. You can come downtown and you probably will not be shot. Now, what I will tell you is Jim Norton was walking around in broad daylight. It was sunny out. It looked like a nice afternoon. 99.9% of people can walk around most cities here in the United States and be relatively safe. I'd like you to walk around downtown when it's 3 a.m. And I mean, most cities are not super safe, I'm sure, at three in the morning. But, you know,

0: it's not really fair just to sit there and say, and I'm not trying to hate on the city, but it's not really super accurate just to be like, oh, yeah, it's fine. It's safe. Well, it's like noon whenever he was walking around.
1: You know what the irony of that was? That was the same day that shooting happened down by Energizer Park.
0: Oh, was it really?
1: Yeah. So like two or 3 hours later, there were shootings.
0: Yeah, during one of the games. It was the City SC2, whatever it is, game. And yeah, Ryan, there were two people who were involved in some sort of a shooting, and it happened so close to Energizer Park that the people, while a game was going on, heard the gunshots and took cover under the seats, and they had to suspend the game.
2: Oh, no.
0: No one was hurt, but this is the same day.
1: It was like hours later.
0: That's not hilarious, but also kind of funny. Ironic. Let's use that word. Now,
2: all right, did like Jim go to that game? Like, if he would have known that, would he perhaps maybe have held back on that video?
0: I don't know. What I do know is, does he realize it's called the St. Louis Arch? Pretty sure he said Arc.
2: Arc.
0: The St. Louis Arc. And when you watch the video and it has the verbatim, it actually types out Arc. So I'm pretty sure he thinks it's the St. Louis Arc. Now, St. Louis police just released some new numbers yesterday, and they said that the first half of 2026, it's a 12-year low for homicides. The lowest levels since 2014. Now, that's good news. Now, I don't know. I guess I can't say this about homicides, but I know Mark and I have discussed the way that things are reported when it comes to car break-ins, for example. And if you have 15 in the same location, that they're able, I believe, to list it as one versus 15 separate vehicles that were broken into. So that kind of skews things a little bit.
2: There's a manipulation going on of the statistics. And they've changed it over the last 5 years. I would say 6 years. The definition of what counts, what doesn't, and if it's reported, if it's not, if it's defense or not. Before, they used to count everything to kind of give you a full idea of what's going on in your city, but now they kind of narrow the scope so much, and it gives you a little bit of rosy tint to, you know, the crime statistics, when really, if you did apples-to-apples comparisons, it wouldn't be that good.
0: Yeah, I can understand trying to narrow it down. There's some maybe benefit to that, but when it starts to become inaccurate... And you're trying to tell a story that's not the real story of a city, that's where I have a problem with it.
2: When you're bragging about it, when you manipulate and change it in a way and it's not specified to, you know, there's an asterisk there. But they like to brag when the modified statistics are in their favor.
0: You know, and it's good for people like Jim Norton, who, by the way, someone is saying on our text line that he's often on Gutfeld. It's good for people like Jim Norton to say, hey, this is a great city. Come bring your family. Go on a vacation here. Visit the St. Louis Arc. You know, that is good because we do need people to come here. It's like a mass exodus of businesses, and some people who have maybe lived on Wash Ave are kind of sick of the street, the drag racing and all the other things, the shootings that have happened there. So they've maybe moved out to the county or somewhere different in the city, not downtown. So, yeah, it would be great to have that. And I don't think that we're necessarily as dangerous as we're, like, when you hear the most dangerous city in America or the second most dangerous city in America, I do tend to think, like, oh my gosh, I can't even go there because I'm probably going to get shot. It's certainly not the case downtown. Generally speaking, if I were to walk out, it's, 5:42 in the morning? If I were to walk out and it's noon, I'm not going to feel super unsafe, like if I were going to a Cardinals game. But you better believe if it ends at, like, 10 p.m., I'm not walking back to my car if it's super far away.
2: Mm-hmm. Yeah. I've done that before, you know, at night. After a Cardinals game, walk back to the radio station, and you're going through downtown, and you're like, okay, I know the path I need to take where there's lots of lights. I understand that there's a certain amount of risk to it, but you always felt on Cardinals nights, the people are putting the guns down, and they're picking up the utilities to break into cars. Like, they're shifting their crime, not to hurt people, but to steal from you. So I maybe that was the distraction I needed to feel a little safer walking back to the radio station.
0: Well, ironically, they're trying to steal guns. But yeah, no, there is kind of this, do I call it a false sense of security when there's a big event like that and you have more people? You think that I'm safer. And generally speaking, you probably are. But we've seen some brazen criminals where there's surveillance cameras and lights, and they do not care.
2: Yeah. What do you think is a better depiction of St. Louis? You have the Jim Norton video or the depiction in Vacation where Chevy Chase is doing a quick stop in St. Louis.
0: I do not. I have not seen that whole movie. That would not surprise you guys. What's the depiction in that movie? That it's terrible?
1: He stops to get directions, and then they start stealing his tires from under him.
0: It's probably it's probably somewhere in between the two.
1: Roll them up. That's the best line.
0: I need to watch. That's not Vegas Vacation, right? That's what?
1: It's the original Vacation.
0: Just the original Vacation.
1: They stop to ask for directions, and then they hear gunfire.
2: And then, he asks someone, oh, I'll help you. And he's like trying to like really elaborately plot out what you have to do. But while that's going on, it's like a NASCAR pit crew. They're just like taking the tires off of this car.
0: And you know what? That sadly has probably happened. Now, Kim on Facebook makes an interesting point, and I would agree with this. She goes, crime is much higher. Easy way to prove it. Since 2001, the population has decreased almost 20%, and crime did not. Across the board, the numbers are actually much higher than the manipulation. Also, lower population, but higher per capita. There is truth to what she's saying in the sense that population has consistently gone down in the city. It's gone up in St. Charles County, down in St. Louis City, and a little bit in St. Louis County as well. Crime, they're saying, homicides, they're saying, are down, but I don't know. I don't have the numbers in front of me to see what the other crimes are as far as the statistics go, but you should, I guess, see a noticeable drop in all of them, given the fact that there's fewer people here.
2: Yeah, it's sad. It's unfortunate. I think if you really want to address the problem, you need to be realistic about the problem. So when you're unrealistic in the way that you approach it and people are skeptical and they still don't feel safe, then you know what? What are you going to do in a situation like that? You have to be real with the people. And this doesn't feel real to me.
0: Yeah, I'd agree.
2: Well, let's figure out what happens next, I guess, with St. Louis. Let's just fix all the problems right now, if we could.
0: Really, so I think we should just do some basketball courts, make sure that the kids have somewhere to play basketball, and I think that will solve all the issues. People won't want to murder people anymore. Everyone will be happy, probably want to hold hands and sing Kumbaya.
2: You figured it out. And then one day they'll be converted to pickleball courts or whatever the next big thing is. We'll just continue down that path in the future. Multi-use pickleball courts will save us. I've never played pickleball, but I've been tempted to. Yeah, maybe I'm just, they tell you it's one certain age, it starts to become more and more appealing.
0: Because you don't
2: have to run
0: much.
2: Around as much.
0: Yeah. That's why they call it an old person sport.
2: Yeah, I used to play a lot of racquetball when I was younger. Loved
0: That's
2: racquetball.
0: Intense, right?
2: So I don't even know what would happen if I were to play now. I'd probably hurt myself. So
0: break a hip.
2: They said, this pickleball's more your speed, old man, is what people are telling me anymore. All the young people I work with.
0: The fact that they even have terminology in the game, like you're in the kitchen, right? That's part of it. The rules of pickleball confuse me. I'm not really. I know Dan Buck loves it, right? Dan Buck plays it a lot?
1: Yeah, he plays it a lot.
0: Yeah.
2: And you know, the thing is, that there's a lot of pickleball evangelists. If they find out you don't play, oh, we got to get you. You got to play. They want to spread it like a virus.
0: It's like CrossFit.
2: Which I'm a little skeptical about.
0: It's like if you're in CrossFit, you're really intense about it. It's almost like a little cult. It's like the people who do pickleball. It's like, you have to play it. You're missing out.
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4: On the roads this morning, we look great. In fact, we really do, and that's the Missouri and Illinois sides both. Now, if you're westbound on 70, there is some volume headed for David Hochul Parkway in the construction zone. And by the time you get to David Hochul Parkway, things will open up a bit. But eastbound looks fine. We've got northbound 270 in great shape. 55 is in good shape. And we are quiet on the Illinois side and on the bridges downtown. Should be a good commute this morning. I'm Sue Thomas with traffic on 97.1 FM Talk. 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
5: 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The future of Western civilization. 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
8: Welcome back to the Mark Cox Morning Show. I'm Ryan Ranker filling in. If you're watching the live video now on Facebook, YouTube, X, or Rumble, anywhere really, if it's streamed directly into your brain because you forgot to put on that tinfoil hat. It's on the Window World webcam, simply the best for less. People have noticed something about Jill Biden's book that came out a month ago. Now, did you read the book? I already know the answer.
9: I love Jill. Oh, yeah. I made sure to pre-order that.
8: Of course you did. No one did, by the way. So this is what people noticed about the book. When the book came out, there's a bunch of media tours. And you had the former first lady talk about the memoir, View from the East Wing. And she was on all the big shows, and people were talking about it. And, oh, there's little snippets and things about Joe Biden in there. Oh, things that we knew. Okay. And it made it to number one on the New York Times bestseller list. All that promotion really paid off. That hard work, that hustle from Dr. Jill Biden. But then they realized, almost immediately, it wasn't even on the list anymore. What did they do? The top 100 books? It went from number one to nothing, not even ranked in a matter of weeks. And people said, hey, that's kind of strange, isn't it? If it was like so popular, number one on the list, then it means that people were buying it, consuming it. They loved it. Why would it drop off so fast? Well, now they go back and they realize that it was very suspicious, because they found out the initial purchase of those books were done in bulk. So what that means is there was a big, giant purchase of the book to manipulate the numbers. And then after they got their big publicity out of it, it dropped like a brick in the ocean because no one bought it organically. It was just the manipulation of whoever bought it in bulk. Probably some donor, probably someone that wanted to make the Bidens look good. And real people that actually read books, they didn't. So now these books are nowhere. I mean, they're not on people's shelves. They're just basically scrapped. Who knows? In a warehouse somewhere, unable to be sold because there's no appetite for it.
9: New York Times is going to have to try to regulate that because, you know, that's embarrassing for Joe Biden. And certainly she's probably not the only one who's done this. Mm-hmm. I was doing some story a while ago talking about how people will, like artists, for example, musicians will manipulate the numbers. There's actually a website that was in place for a while, and I'm not even sure if it's still running at this point. But you basically could buy people, you would buy, how do I even describe this? You would pay money and people would share your content online. And mm-hmm. it was a way for
8: like
9: you
8: a
9: to get clicks.
8: Content farms.
9: Yes, yeah, so exactly. So basically you could say like, oh, I have a million clicks and whatever. No, you really didn't. They weren't really authentic. You were paying people to get the clicks, which is exactly like what Joe Biden did. It's not authentic. Yeah.
8: Social media used to be like that back in the day. And then the social media companies kind of cracked down on that for regular folk. But, you know, the big guys, I'm sure that's there's still a little bit of that going on. But they realized, I think, that there wasn't a lot. If the engagement wasn't there and it wasn't genuine people doing it, then there was nothing to monetize. Thus, it wasn't really worth it in the end if you weren't growing it. The big numbers may have skewed the algorithm until the algorithm figured it out. And then they started realizing, OK, we're not going to start promoting something that gets zero engagement.
9: So can

0: Jill Biden put number one New York Times bestseller on her book?
1: Oh, sure. Yeah, why not?
0: That's irritating. This is like the book version of what Ilhan Omar and her husband were reporting, where they had all this money coming in on their tax return, and then she cited some like clerical error, and all of a sudden their salary was dropped by millions. Nothing to see here, folks.
1: Okay, I have an idea of something we can do, and this would be a moneymaker, just based on all the fraud that goes on. There's no reason, Kim, we can't get in on this fraud, too. I mean, Ethan, if you want in, just let me know. The three of us can, we'll cut it three ways.
2: I love fraud.
1: This is what we'll do. Okay, we're going to purchase the New York Times, T-I-N-E-S. It looks like Times, but it's spelled Tynes, T-I-N-E-S. And then we'll license anyone that has a book to say if they want to be a number one bestseller on the New York Times, we charge a small fee, and then they can put that on wherever they want. And it'll look like a misprint, or maybe people won't even notice it. They're like, oh, yeah, New York Times. Because, you know, we'll kind of manipulate the font a little bit. And that way, they don't have to worry about someone buying all their books in bulk and then, you know, wasting all that money. They just buy a licensing fee from us, the New York Times, and then they can go out and promote that they are the number one bestseller.
0: I love this idea, and I think Joe Biden's book could be a number one bestseller on the New York Times. Michelle Obama, do you have a book? Give us some money, and we'll put you at number one in the New York Times.
1: Yeah, and you know, all the books they would have to purchase in order to make this happen were, you know, tens of thousands of books. We're not going to ask that much money. That's a lot of time and
0: Should
1: effort
0: we get
1: and
0: Bitcoin,
1: waste.
0: Bitcoin, maybe?
1: Think of, they're environmentalists. Think of all the trees they wasted doing this. Jill Biden hates the environment. So we just charge a licensing fee of $10,000 per use of, you could be a number one New York Times bestseller. And then you save the environment. It's a win-win. You don't have to spend as much. Can we, you want to get in, Ethan? The three of us, we'll just get it running today.
0: I'm in.
2: I got $100 for that.
1: Yes. Let's go. Now I got to find out. If someone's listening here, please don't go buy that domain before I do. 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
4: Good morning, I'm Kim St. Ange for 97.1 FM Talk. 3 minutes now after the hour, 73 degrees and humid. Here it is making headlines on Thursday, July 2nd. A Baldwin Public Works employee has been charged in that deadly road rage shooting in O'Fallon, Missouri. 48-year-old Robert Farrick, now charged with second-degree murder and armed criminal action. Police say he shot and killed 36-year-old Luke Sherman Tuesday afternoon at the Winghaven Boulevard exit there on Interstate 64. A co-worker was with Sherman at the time of the shooting. Baldwin Public Works confirms Farrick, a superintendent with the department, is now on administrative leave. A curfew for minors will remain in place in downtown St. Louis for the remainder of the summer. Beginning tomorrow, the curfew will affect anyone 17 and under and runs from 9 p.m. until 6 a.m. Mayor Kara Spencer says that curfew is modeled after those similar in Kansas City, Washington, D.C., Chicago, and Philadelphia. A Ferguson mother of five was killed in front of her children after being caught in the crossfire. One of her friends says several men pulled up to the BP gas station on South Florissant Road late Tuesday night, started shooting at other guys, and then sped off. One of those bullets hitting 35-year-old Shaquila Martin in the head. Martin had children ranging in age from 3 to 15. In sports, Cardinals lost to the Braves yesterday, final score 5-1. Game 3 coming up tonight, first pitch is 6:15. And did you see the game? Team USA headed to the round of 16 after beating Bosnia and Herzegovina 2-0 last night. So this means Team USA will be playing Belgium on Monday. 73 degrees now, we're approaching 6:05. 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
6: Looking great on the roads on this day before a holiday weekend, and 70 is great. It no delays now, even westbound in that area due to road work. 70 looks good from out west into downtown. We look good on 44, 55, quiet through North County. Also, we are in good shape on the Illinois side and the bridges downtown. I'm Sue Thomas with traffic on 97.1 FM Talk, St. Louis Conservative.
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7: The steamy summer heat wave continues on this Thursday. Sunny, hot, and humid. We should peak out later on today about 98 degrees. That happening about 3:30 or so in the afternoon. 101 is the record, so that's safe. Thursday night, mostly clear, very humid. 78 Friday, sunny, hot, and humid. Couple of pop afternoon and evening thunderstorms. Very isolated, 95. 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Chief Meteorologist. Dave Murray.
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2: And welcome back. I'm Ryan Recker, filling in for Mark Cox. It is a hot one. Everywhere it's hot, including New York City. I'm sure you saw the tweet. Mayor Mamdani has a solution to the hot, hot heat. He's saying, hey, just set your thermostat to 78 and you're fine. I'm going to say something here and tell me if I'm off base, but that's spoken from someone that's not married, right?
3: Yeah, good luck with the whole, it's 78, it's fine, just sleep, just put a fan on.
4: I want to see his thermostat.
2: Oh, you know it's not 78.
4: Yeah.
3: Well, usually it's the women who like it warmer. I bet you women like it like 72 to 74 on average. 74 is pretty hot. It's usually the men who want it colder, but I cannot sleep when it's hot. I have fans blasting on me because I like the sound. I can't sleep in silence. And also, I just like the fan to be cool.
2: I like the feeling of a cover on me, too. You know?
3: Oh, yeah.
2: I like a little weight that helps. And it's hard to do that during the summer, but I like to have something. But I find that most guys, like Dave Ramsey, for example, he says if you're really serious about your finances, it's always the guy that says, let's move into a trailer until we pay off our debts. And the ladies never go for that. I find the thermostat at 78 during a heat wave, the guys may be more inclined to say, all right, let's save some money and do this. But there is not one wife that'll go along with that whatsoever, even if it's at night.
3: Yeah, the night sleeping thing is hard when it's hot. And whoever we were hearing this morning, I think it was on the Gordon Deal show, and they were saying one of the ways to beat the heat is to drink a cup of water every 15 minutes.
2: Yeah.
3: Who's going to do that? Also, I hope you have insane. A bathroom next to you because you're going to be peeing nonstop.
2: Yeah, no kidding. So how do you get around that? The bathroom breaks all the time, unless you're sweating it out nonstop. Maybe if you're working outdoors, but otherwise, that's a lot of water to be consuming. You ever see the people that have the giant jugs of water and they say, oh, I got to drink this much every day, and that's how I know I've had my water, and it's always like a giant, it almost looks like the stuff you'd see in an office.
3: Oh, yeah.
2: But it's, you know, it's meant for a personal use. I find that I try to drink a lot of water. I find that if I don't drink enough water, I start to get the threat of, oh, you might get a kidney stone. It goes like in the back of your mind, and you're like, I better go drink that water right now. That's my defense mechanism, the threat of a kidney stone happening.
3: I never think of that. Though I know plenty of people who have had a kidney stone, and so now you're making me want to drink water. Yeah, Ethan, I know
2: drink
3: you have.
2: Drink the water, yeah.
3: So have you,
2: that's
3: Ryan?
2: The fear.
3: Have you had a kidney stone?
2: Have I what?
3: Had a kidney stone.
2: I've had kidney stones, but they've always passed. And
3: but isn't that the painful part? The passing of them?
2: No. No, actually. The part that was painful, and I didn't even realize I was getting them, but all of a sudden it'd be like, oh, man, this hurts. And then, you know, it gets to a point where it doesn't hurt as much. So I'm like, okay, I got to Google this. And apparently, if it's moving down the track, you can feel it, and it is really painful. But once it gets to the point where it's like settled, you're like, you're either going to feel it coming out or you're not, depending on how big the thing is. And there's people that have to have surgeries to get this stuff out, and they're huge. It looks terrifying to me. Some people, they're big, and it's painful coming out, but you know it still makes it through. But for me, it passes without me feeling it. So I get lucky in that sense.
3: Wow. People claim it's more painful than childbirth. I have given birth naturally twice. I've never experienced a kidney stone. So if I ever experience that, I do not want to, but if I ever do, I will be able to compare.
2: Yeah, I don't know if you know this, and Ethan would probably be able to back me up. When guys get a cold, that is comparable to childbirth.
4: Pretty close.
3: It's probably worse, right? At least the way you guys act, it seems like it's worse.
2: All right, let's do the short list.
1: The Mark Cox Short List, presented by Rhino Shield.
5: He sought to develop techniques to extract true information and implant false.

0: false information and unwilling subjects and to alter the attitudes and beliefs of, quote, previously loyal individuals. In other words, to completely switch their allegiance from one group or leader to another.
1: All right, so that was the CIA doctors talking about replacing memories. Part of the testimony is people can testify things. I don't know how effective it is. So just because the CIA or the government has tested these things doesn't necessarily mean they're super effective. It's like that with a lot of these different things. So that whenever you find something, there is some truth to it. You have to be a little skeptical, because for them to actually be able to do this on anyone might be a stretch. But it's fascinating.
2: $24.6 million to build climate resilience in Honduras. $38.6 million to build low emissions development in West Africa. $600,000 for listening tours on local development in Timor-Leste. $12 million for telling the USAID story in Bosnia-Herzegovina.
1: See, Bosnia, they did it. They had to throw it in there because of the World Cup. That was someone, testimony, the director of the OMB, discussing U.S. aid and some of the expenditures that were there that made no sense and really no practical use to the American people where the money should be spent.
3: On the broad conduct of policy, at my press conference, I said, I'm not going to give forward guidance because we're meeting in 6 weeks, but I have an update for you. We're meeting in 4 weeks.
1: Okay, that is the Fed chair, Kevin Warsh. Warsh? It seems like I've lived in places where people say washer or worsher, and I feel like his last name is, depending on where you are, you're going to pronounce it differently. Will they raise interest rates? That's a big question. Probably not, but I hope they don't. But that's kind of it. It's his new thing, and he's the new guy in town, and I think he doesn't want to be slow to act. That was the problem with the previous Fed chairs. Slow to act. You don't want that.
4: Do you consider the Panama Canal your greatest achievement?
5: Well, right then, yes. The canal stands as one of my proudest battles, no question. But greatness is a strange thing.
1: All right, that was President Donald Trump talking to a holographic Teddy Roosevelt, which is such a strange thing to see. Did you see the video, though, where he's standing there and it looks like there's this little podium and you hold the button down when you're going to ask your question, and then the computer takes in what you said, calculates it, comes up with its response, and then has the Teddy Roosevelt respond to you, where there's like this projection on the wall. It's like it's not like a real hologram, but it's like they project the AI on the wall and he responds to your question after thinking about it in the Teddy Roosevelt way. Kind of strange.
6: You know, I'm used to, when growing up, I remember going to museums and stuff where you'd have like wax. Well, not, I guess in this case it wouldn't be wax, but like an animatronic, if that's the way you would describe it. And and they'd be able to say stuff, but it's clearly all pre-programmed. So there's only maybe a few sentences that they can say. So it's not like you can ask them a question and have them answer the question. So that's what's kind of crazy about all this technology, is where you go to these different places and it almost feels like you're having a conversation with them.
1: Yeah. Now, this may be a deep memory, but do you remember going into a McDonald's and they had the robot dinosaurs? You'd press the button and they'd move?
6: That kind of, I don't know.
1: Not
6: maybe.
1: Really.
6: I don't know.
1: Maybe I'm lucky and I just had a McDonald's close to me that tried that, but I thought a few McDonald's, and maybe people listening right now have a memory of that, but it would almost be like in the play area. Back when there were such a thing, they would have this little section where, you know, the robot dinosaur T-Rex would be there, and you'd press a button and the thing would move and do its little robot stuff. And it was quite the entertaining thing for a child back then. And I knew some McDonald's experimented with that. They used to have rock and roll McDonald's. You remember those? So they'd have like little novelty things. No,
6: no, I don't know. Would say you, Ethan?
7: No.
1: Not at all.
6: Well, you're talking about in St. Louis?
1: This is when I grew up in Michigan, so I just assumed that there were other ones across the country doing similar things. I guess that may be a regional thing, but I find that a button that would make a robot dinosaur move is more entertaining than a Teddy Roosevelt to a child. So if you had, like, maybe you could talk to a dinosaur and it just responded to you in dinosaur, just made a bunch of screeching noises, that would be entertaining for a child. And you don't have to have AI involved in that.
6: My 3-year-old would love that. You know, those the animatronic things and now this, they're kind of creepy. They're cool, but they're kind of creepy. And the wax museums, going back to those are weird. They're, again, they're cool because it is kind of crazy where you it looks like them. But some of them, man, they're a mess. They don't even look like
1: is
6: the person.
1: Right? Yeah, melted a little. Like, eh, that's a stretch. They put the amateurs on that one. Not everything could be, is it Madame Tussauds? What's the one that's very popular with the wax figures? Not all of them could look nice. Some of them have to train somewhere, and those are the ones that I, you know, they're a little bit cheaper admission, but at least they get the height correct. I mean, that's about the only thing that makes sense. You're like, I guess, kind of, if you squint.
6: Sort of, yeah,
1: maybe. I don't know. All right, when we come back, St. Louis Morning Brief, we'll get to that. Tom Ackerman, we're going to talk some sports with the Camo X Sports Director, and in other news later this hour. A lot to get to on the Mark Cox Morning Show. I'm Ryan Recker, filling in 97.1 FM Talk.
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8: Well, we look great on the roads. Not a surprise on this day, just before a holiday weekend. And 70 eastbound looks great. Wright City into downtown. 6440 looks good. 55 is in good shape. We are quiet. Despite all of the road work on the Illinois side, it's quiet there and on the bridges downtown. So far, so good this morning. I'm Sue Thomas with traffic on 97.1 FM Talk.

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5: 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Coming up 6:35, Mr. Tom Ackerman. We'll talk to him about that awesome USA soccer win.
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7: This whole deadly road rage incident in O'Fallon, Missouri earlier this week was already crazy enough, but now we have a new twist in it. The guy who's been charged with killing this man over road rage is a Baldwin Public Works superintendent. 48-year-old Robert Farrick. He works, like I said, as a superintendent there in Baldwin for Public Works. And they're saying he killed 35-year-old Luke Sherman. Now, we do have some more information about this whole debacle and the way that it went down. So they're saying that Farrick was heading to his home in O'Fallon when this happened. And he was one of the people who called 911 that day and said, "Someone just attacked me and I shot him." He claimed that he was punched through the window of his car and that his face was hurting. That's not really what police are discovering. So they're saying that this guy, Farrick, sped past the other guy's car on the left shoulder of the highway and then slammed on his brakes.
8: Oof.
7: And it sounds like then the other guy started doing that, so they're kind of going back and forth. And then this 35-year-old man who died ended up pulling off at the Winghaven Boulevard exit, and Farrick followed him and then got out of the car, and Farrick shot him.
8: Yeah.
7: And what's creepy, okay, too, is that there was a passenger in the, I say victim, but again, it's like who initiated it. But the 35-year-old who died, there was a passenger in his car, said the passenger had tried to calm Sherman, who was upset by Farrick's driving, and clearly wasn't able to calm him down to the point where he got out of the car. But police are saying, look, you know, evidence is not showing that this Farrick guy was the victim here, that he was punched in the face. He goes, you can't be the initial aggressor and then also claim self-defense.
8: That's an interesting case. I would say this is, what, road rage fairly common?
7: And
8: it's on the rise. I would say there's probably a lot of people that drive so crazy it brings out the worst in other people. And then to also engage in it, I don't exactly know what happened here. If the police charged him, then that means they believe they have enough evidence that it was not self-defense, right? So this is going to be maybe a tough one for them to prove in court, depending on how this played out. But this has to be in broad daylight with a lot of witnesses coming forward. So
7: yeah,
8: maybe there's some people that really backed up the case that this did not look like self-defense.
7: Yeah, he's worked for the city in Baldwin since 2017. Says his salary, according to the Post-Dispatch in 2024, was just over $82,000. But anyway, point being, I mean, he was this high up official in Baldwin Public Works and had no criminal record. Yeah, they're saying, though, that he continued his aggressive behavior, and when he was confronted, that's when he pulled out his gun and was even more aggressive. Now, if someone's charging you and you're fearful for your life, I could make the argument, well, yeah. But it's not sounding like this is exactly what happened. But
8: right. But you may have been quick to the trigger.
7: Yeah, but it'll be interesting to see how this whole thing plays out in court. Anyway, that guy's on.

0: on administrative leave, but I mean, he's charged with second degree murder and armed criminal action.
1: So do all the public works people carry? Is that common?
0: I think he just probably is as a private citizen carries. I can't imagine they would carry.
1: Wasn't on the job.
0: All right. I don't know, but it says he was heading home. So I would think he was just carried on his own. So curfew in downtown St. Louis is now going to be in effect starting tomorrow, and that it will run through Labor Day. This is going to be from 9 p.m. until 6 a.m. And if you're 17 or under, you have to be accompanied by an adult. Now, the problem is you have some of these cases where you have like a 19-year-old or an 18-year-old who's the adult who's accompanying the 17-year-old. Well, that clearly, I mean, I don't know how they would work that. I mean, obviously, you wouldn't have someone actually be the parent, but I'm sure they would say, well, technically, you're... I don't know. I would hope that they would say, you know, we're taking you down to the station and we're going to call your parents.
1: And then the parents pick them up and drop them right back off downtown.
0: Right. Then that's exactly so what has happened. I remember last, I think it was, Ethan, you'll probably remember this, wasn't it last 4th of July where some idiot teen was shooting off fireworks at cars? And it was very dangerous. And it came about that the mom had dropped the kid off or something, and they picked the kid up and brought him down to the station. Mom picks him up, yeah, or whoever it was, the guardian, and drops the kid right back off.
2: Yeah. That was last year.
0: But if you have a bunch of people who look like they're 18, 19, are police going to stop them to see if there's anyone who's actually 17?
1: Because it depends. Well,
0: police have bigger fish to fry.
1: That's true, but if you're the police, you're using that. Okay, if there's someone being suspicious and they look young, okay, are they carrying a weapon? So let's go find out if they're 18, if you have that sort. And I think some people look at that and they say it gives police an opportunity to profile. But, man, they find weapons. They find things they shouldn't be on people. They find that they're underage, breaking curfew. They find that they may be involved with other things that are going on in the area. So I find that this is a useful tool, and unfortunately, kids that get picked up, there's no repercussions for them, no repercussions for the parents. It's just they get held until the parents come pick them up. Parents don't parent the kids, so they're back to do the same thing over again. It's a cycle. I guess you can question if it's worth it in the end, but I think it is.
0: Here, you'll get a kick out of this. So the very last paragraph in this article from the St. Louis Post-Dispatch says, the Violence Prevention Office is also working with the Matthews Dickey Boys and Girls Club off of Kings Highway to host late night celebrations featuring a gaming truck, art lessons, music, basketball, and board games from 6 to 10 p.m. Friday and Saturday. So all you criminal youngsters, you take your stolen guns and drugs that you've probably just done. You take those and you go do some art lessons and music. Learn to play the flute. Maybe bring along your recorder from third grade. Play some board games. Play Operation
1: with
0: your
1: this
0: pals.
1: With Connect Four.
0: That'll make them not want to hurt each other. Come on. Like, can we just stop thinking that that's going to be the solution? How about more police on the streets?
1: I would like to maybe swing by there, just see how many kids take advantage of that, if any. I don't know.
0: Two people playing Connect Four. Go
1: kids
0: fish.
1: Like parents are like, go play at the Boys and Girls Club. We need a date night. They're like, they're taking advantage of it.
0: Free babysitting. All right, last one. Illinois has banned the sales of the hemp products to those under 21. This is going to begin in November, and they'll be subject to additional regulations. And, I mean, this has been something they've talked about in Missouri, too. But it's that Delta 8 you've probably heard about. I think that's what they're really trying to target here.
1: Is that the gas station heroin that they're talking about?
0: I think that's how it's been described. Yeah. Because I think that they say they market it to younger people just with the colors and the things like that.
1: Yeah. Not the greatest thing to put out on the shelves at a convenience store for children to access, and unregulated garbage. Well, it's not a bad idea either. Let's listen. All these things are not bad ideas, but it's a different world. Completely different world from when I grew up. None of these things were even on my radar. 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We're going to talk sports coming up. Tom Ackerman next.

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1: I burst into tears. And I wasn't sure if I was crying because I hadn't been kissed in a really long time or if I had just never been kissed like that before.
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2: On the roads this morning, we look good. If you are just headed out, things look great. Eastbound 64 looks good from the 70 split into downtown. We look good on northbound 55. We're fine on the bridges. On the Illinois side, we're quiet. It's almost a holiday in advance so far as the commute goes. I'm Sue Thomas with traffic on 97.1 FM Talk, St. Louis Conservative.
3: I'm Bill Hemmer, and these are the most impactful moments in American history. Thanks to technological breakthroughs, improvements in transportation, and a booming labor force, America saw significant economic growth in the late 19th century. But with many new and changing sectors, the stock market was a beast that was incredibly difficult to follow. But all that changed in 1896, when a journalist by the name of Charles Dow published the very first Dow Jones Industrial Average. The index followed 12 industries, including cotton, tobacco, gas, and sugar. Now, it wasn't just bankers who had access to this previously exclusive information. With the birth of the Dow Jones Industrial Average, ordinary people and investors had a way to follow the highs and lows of the U.S. stock market, as well as the temperature of the country's economy.
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0: Good morning, Tom. How are
5: you? Morning, buddy. How you doing?
0: Good. Did you stay up and watch the World Cup matchup last night?
5: I wasn't that late. Yeah, that's normal for me. That thing was over, like, what, 9:30?
6: 9:15.
5: Yeah.
6: I actually stayed up and watched it, and that's the first, honestly, that's probably the first, I didn't see the whole thing, but I saw most of it. That's, like, the first soccer game I've probably ever watched.
5: All right. Well, that's
6: fun.
5: Progress.
6: It was good. Thank you.
5: That's good. Yeah, I think a lot of Americans are with you. I think there are a lot of people paying attention to this now. Now you're in the round of 16. It's a big deal. The United States is in the World Cup in the round of 16.
0: You're going to miss one of your star players because of that red card, and there's calls for Donald Trump to pardon him in hopes that FIFA will listen. So, that hurt? Because now you have
5: Well, this
0: Team
5: is up
0: USA
5: to FIFA now. Yeah, this is beyond even the president. this is up to FIFA now. So you can't appeal, unfortunately, at FIFA. You can't appeal a red card if you're the United States, but you can hope that the disciplinary committee of FIFA reduces the suspension. So there is a suspension that goes along with a red card. Now, it's very unlikely, and it's not normal. Very rarely does this happen, but they can rescind the suspension, so to speak, and reduce it. So they'll review that. The problem is, you know, likely they're going to look at this letter of the law says that there was danger involved, even though it was a horrific call in the heat of the moment. You just don't make that call. It's not a red card, but they're going to probably go look at the fine print and say, yeah, but in the letter of the law of FIFA, if you endanger a player, whether it's intentional or not, it's a red card. But there's no malice involved. You got to make a better call than that in that moment. I mean, it's just a terrible, terrible call. But, you know, the United States overcame it. And maybe this galvanizes the team even further. I mean, they played a man down in the entire second half, basically. Played with 10 men and still won the game. And won it pretty resoundingly. 2-0 over Bosnia and Herzegovina. Now it gets tougher. You're going to have to play Belgium next. And then who knows after that? But you got to beat Belgium first before you think about the round of eight.
6: Heard Belgium's a really good team.
5: They're good. I mean, Senegal was up 2-0 on them in the final moments, and they won the game 3-2.
6: Wow.
5: I mean, they just found a way to beat them. So they're great. I watched that. The last part of that, I was shocked to see them come back and beat Senegal, but they did. The United States looked really good last night. I mean, they looked really good, and then they showed a lot of toughness. Being down one and coming back and winning that thing 2-0 despite being down a man. That was very impressive. That Bosnian team is really, really good. They beat Italy just to get to the World Cup. They got to this knockout stage for a reason. They are big, they're physical, and they basically tried to tough the United States team. It's just that the U.S. has so much athletic ability. If you watch them, they just are flying out there, and they can find a little seam, and they get in front of you, and they get opportunities to score, and they did.
0: All right. Can I tell you something that makes me happy is to see Alexander Steen be the GM of the Blues. That makes me happy.
5: That's great. Yeah, he's a great one. Stanley Cup champion, and I think the Blues are going to benefit from it. The Blues are a small to medium market right now, and they need to have a GM who's savvy enough to build a team that can win without, you know, going out there and getting some of the superstars. I think every player, it seems, wants to play for Florida or Vegas or Carolina, somebody like that. The Blues are going to be right in the mix, though. The Blues are going to be good.
0: Right.
5: I mean, they have a good young core. They just added Ross Johnston yesterday, big, bruising 6'5", 230-pound enforcer. You know, they're going to have a nice mix of blue-collar and also some supreme offensive talent. This Jimmy Snuggerud is the real deal. I mean, he is a sniper, goal scorer. This kid who's coming, Justin Carboneau, is exactly the same. They have some real talent to build around one of the best players in the league in Robert Thomas.
0: Yeah. And, of course, the Cardinals got a winning record. I think before the season when you were discussing it, you're saying this is going to be a rough one for them. They are overperforming. What do you think of the Cardinals so far?
5: I think they have overperformed. I think they are ahead of schedule in their rebuild. I think they are.

0: pretty much what they are. I mean, they're a team that is tough to handle sometimes, but a team that's really young and is going to make mistakes, and a team that has an incomplete rotation, really, where not everybody in the rotation has a great night, but they have been able to stay afloat, and their bullpen has sort of brought itself back together. Riley O'Brien looks like a great closer. You talk about athleticism. I mean, this Cardinals team is filled with it. I mean, they have good, young, fun players. And I think that the problem with them recently is they've lost their power. They've had that sapped a bit. They need to figure out how to get that back going again. But for the most part, they're a team that'll be right in the mix. Now, this could be a really fun few days. If they can win this game tonight, they will win the series in Atlanta and beat the Braves. And then they go to Wrigley. And if they can do some damage at Wrigley, that can really rejuvenate your fan base. Hopefully the Cubs got it all out of their system yesterday because they beat the Padres 23-3.
1: Oh.
0: When the wind's blowing out at Wrigley Field, it gets scary, and they hit 8 home runs. They just loft the ball up in the air, and the ball flies out of there. So they, you know, they've got some firepower over there in Chicago, but the Cardinals do too. And you know, when they have it all clicking, they are a fun watch. So hopefully they can win this series tonight and then go to Wrigley and do some damage.
1: I would think that next year especially will be a really fun year for sports fans in St. Louis, because we've kind of called this season with the Cardinals the rebuilding year, though it seems like you just talked about it's they've exceeded our expectations. And then you have the Blues, who are making some big changes, so we're hopeful that maybe they'll have a decent enough season. There will be energy kind of like with what we're seeing with the Cardinals. And then I would have to imagine that with the World Cup being here in the United States, people like me who've never watched soccer watching, maybe there will even be more interest in the City SC games.
0: Yeah, well, that team is young and improving for sure. I think that the Cardinals, you know, I just hope that they start the season on time. That my concern is that baseball will have a work stoppage, because I feel like the owners and players are really, really far apart right now. I just hope that they can get that thing going on time. But the Cardinals really are targeting 2028 as the year that they are going to be one of those serious contenders. I mean, it is amazing how much talent they have right now in the minor leagues. It really is special. So what you're going to see at the end of this month is a bit of a change. Probably you're going to see some of your more popular players traded. Lars Nootbaar could be traded. Dustin May, even though he's one of your better pitchers, is going to be a free agent. Probably should be traded for some talent. They'll just keep adding to that prospect pool. But that's just going to open the door for a Joshua Baez. Where do you see this kid? I mean, all he does is hit home runs, and he's fun. And he's established. He's a really, really good player. There's just not a door open for him yet. But this Cardinals team is coming, and everybody in baseball knows it. I mean, if you look at the best organizations, the best rankings, the best minor league system right now, Cardinals are probably top three. I mean, they are just – Chaim Bloom's built this in a very short amount of time. It's going to be fun.
2: Tom Ackerman, lots to talk about. Go Team USA Monday nights. I think a lot to be happy about going into this 4th of July holiday. Have a great one.
0: Hey, have a great holiday, buddy. Great to hear you.
2: It's always good seeing you, too. In a collared shirt today, so that's suspicious.
1: He's bringing up the dress, the vibes in here, because
0: every
1: the rest of us are in T-shirts.
3: I'm like, Tom's
1: yeah,
3: always
1: Tom,
3: dressed
1: Tom does look
3: nice.
1: Always, yeah, pretty nice. Yeah, that's fair.
0: Yeah, it's just, I don't know. That's what I do. Yeah. Yeah.
2: Nice day for it. Yeah. Going into the holiday.
0: If you watch sports on a Sunday morning, you'll see me wearing a ball cap. I usually wear an IU cap or something like that. All right. I got to go. Bye.
1: See you, Tom.
0: Thanks, bye, guys.
1: So I lay my clothes out in the bathroom so that I don't wake up my husband trying to rummage around the room to get dressed. So had him in the bathroom. And then sometimes in the morning, I just decide that I'm too lazy to wear what I'd picked out. It just, I'm cold. I'm so tired. So I slept in this shirt. I'm like, you know what? The shirt that I picked out, I just don't feel like changing into it. So we're just going to wear the shirt that I slept in.
2: This sounds like common protocol for people that have to work mornings and they don't want to wake up their spouse. So for me, I have to lay my clothes out on the kitchen chairs. So I
1: you change in the kitchen? Why not just change in the bathroom?
3: I change in the living room.
1: What? Why not just change in the bathroom and close the door?
2: Well, the bathrooms are too close to the kids' rooms, and my wife would not be happy if I woke the kids up when I was getting ready for a show. She would make my life miserable, let's put it that way. So I don't want to risk it. I'll change at the dining area.
1: This is, I mean, I guess you don't have to do makeup like I would do, but yeah, I mean, I just I'm very, well, I guess I shouldn't. You're right. I haven't asked.
3: Gotta be camera ready.
1: Like, I'm very particular about when I close the door, you know, you hold the doorknob and you make sure you really slowly let it go so that it doesn't make any noise. I've kind of mastered all of that.
3: Use your phone light.
1: Oh, yeah. Yeah.
3: Around.
1: Yep.
2: Yeah. Do you have a special step pattern so the floor doesn't squeak in areas?
1: I don't think I have a super squeaky. There's like maybe one. We have hardwood floor on the bottom, the lower level, and there's maybe like one area that squeaks, but that's about it.
2: Okay. Well, it's like
1: I take it you do.
2: Yeah, well, right outside the bathroom. Maybe one of the other reasons why I don't use it to change. So I have to. I know the step pattern. And it's almost like if someone were to break into our house, they don't know the toy pattern either, the junk my kids leave on the floor. I know where they leave junk, so I can, without even looking, step around it. Someone breaking in wouldn't know, and that would be my alarm system. I would hear them trip on something, go, ow, ow, and then I would
1: that's,
2: know,
1: that's the toy bear that the kids forgot over there. We have a, you know how sometimes the toys will go off? Like you walk past them or something, and it triggers them, and they go off? Mm-hmm. We had a toy yesterday that I wasn't even near it. It was in the playroom on the main level. I'm upstairs, and it kept going off over and over. It must have gone off 50 times yesterday. I about threw it out the window. But it was creeping me out because I'm thinking, why is this stupid toy going off? Is there, what's happening there?
3: That's ghosts.
1: Exactly. Like, what is the deal? Why is this toy getting triggered?
3: And Ryan ghost, hosts I think Coast to Coast, so he could talk about this.
2: Yeah, I mean, I have all kinds of experts that can tell you their experiences of things like that happening and what they're able to detect with it. We have In Other News coming up after the break. I'm Ryan Renker, filling in for Mark Cox, 97.1 FM Talk.
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5: We look great on the roads. It's almost a holiday in advance, at least traffic-wise. 70 looks great. 64, 40 does as well. There was a little bit of moderate volume, she said in desperation, on the Illinois side, eastbound 5570 east of 111. And that's it. We just look good this morning, at least on the interstates. I'm Sue Thomas with traffic on 97.1 FM Talk, St. Louis Conservative.
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3: In other news.
7: If somehow by now you've not seen this video of the couple climbing to the top of the Empire State Building, the transmitter, you need to watch it. It is stunning. They're not hooked up in any way. They're just free climbing, if that's what you would call
8: crazy.
7: It.
8: Crazy.
7: And they have that sign up that talks about love and that's the way that you can achieve world peace. And, of course, people are taking that and putting their own messages on it, which is really funny. But what is also stunning is that they ended up getting engaged. The guy just gets down on one knee and proposes and then took a picture and shared it on social media of the pretty ring. And it, you know, her hands kind of looking over to the skyline there, New York City.
9: I was kind of hoping he'd drop the ring. It's kind of what you get for pulling this stunt here, climbing a building.
7: Well, they were arrested, and they were hit with several charges, including burglary, reckless endangerment, criminal mischief, violation of local laws, possession of burglar's tools, criminal tampering, criminal trespass, and disorderly conduct.
8: They'll be out by tomorrow.
9: Messing around.
7: They're probably already out.
9: Yeah. In New York, they don't even have to post bail in New York. They just get to walk
7: out,
9: and then they're out of the country. They're essentially, it's a, okay, we know you're leaving. You don't even live in this country, so don't come back.
7: By the way, they have like millions of followers. They do this all around the world. They climb some really tall building in China, and they've done it in San Francisco, the bridge, and this is kind of their thing.
9: Yeah, if you have a world-renowned tall building climber come to the city of New York, you think you'd be on high alert. Like, okay, something's up here. Why are they in New York? And this is what they're known for doing. That you would kind of, I don't know, keep an eye on it so they wouldn't get to the top of the Empire State Building.
7: An alert goes off when they go through the airport. They're here!
9: Yeah, I think so. You know who else likes to climb tall buildings is Batman. Now, though this Batman in Mexico did not climb a tall building, there is a vigilante Batman that's going around and finding people that are, you know, thieves and basically stopping them and then taping them to poles,
7: like light poles.
9: So that the, you know, authorities can come and arrest the people. So essentially, I don't know if he sets like a trap, but he sees them trying to steal a bike or a motorcycle and he comes in, stops them, ties him up, and okay, police, he's all yours now. And he's done this multiple times, and people love it. Over a 10-day period, 5 men were discovered bound to poles Western Mexican city.
7: Multiple questions. So is this happening overnight, or are people just standing by, walking past, and he's taping him to a pole, and no one's saying anything?
8: Also, is he dressed as Batman?
7: That was my other question.
9: No,
7: please tell me yes.
9: Batman. No,
7: he could borrow my 3-year-old's mask and cape. He wears that. He wore it around yesterday.
9: He should. Now this is happening at night, so that people have to stand there for a while, taped up to the pole, and the shame associated with it. But if you're in Mexico and you see some dude dressed as Batman, are you messing with him?
8: That would be amazing.
9: Not a chance.
7: I love that he tapes him to the pole, and I have seen the picture. I mean, he does a very solid job. But we're not talking a little bit of tape. It's like from the neck down, basically, they're taped up. Right? That's the picture I'm thinking of.
9: You're right.
7: All right. So huge transformation going on right now at Madison Square Garden, because that, of course, is where everyone's saying Travis Kelce and Taylor Swift are getting married tomorrow. So I'd assume that this is the rehearsal dinner tonight, but it's like, 1,100 people are invited, and they supposedly had to sign non-disclosures to not release any details of the wedding. They were posting up big tarps to try to block people from seeing what was going on. But one thing that is happening is there's that red carpet, I guess, on the stairs outside of Madison Square.

0: her garden, and there's video of these workers ripping all of that red carpet up, and supposedly they've been instructed to replace it with purple carpet.
1: So, wait, why are they getting married tomorrow and not on the 4th?
0: Well, people want to celebrate the 4th, so I guess they just assume that it's better to do it the day before.
1: Huh.
0: It was cheaper. They got it was a Friday, maybe. So it's usually cheaper, and I know that they're trying to save
1: some
0: money.
1: They don't have a lot of money.
0: Right, I get it. You got to be very cautious of your budget.
2: I think I know the reason is because Travis Kelce, a football player, probably has mush brain, and this is the only way he'll remember the anniversary date. is it possible?
0: To help Travis.
2: It's to help Travis. Did you? So they're bringing in like a castle. Do you see? This is the best tweet. White Castle tweeted, if you wanted to get married in a castle, all you had to do was ask.
3: Nice.
0: I'm a little surprised they're getting married at Madison Square Garden of all places. They could have anywhere in the world a venue that would beg to have them get married there and not charge them a dime. Not that they're worried about that, but just to be able to say this is where they got married, because someone was saying this is the wedding of the year. It's like the royal wedding in England that people are comparing it to that here.
1: But is that, I mean, I, this total speculation, but did they meet at Madison Square Garden or something like that?
0: No, I think he went to a concert of hers or something like that.
1: Well, that's what I'm saying.
0: Like
1: was it like there? Or?
0: Oh, I see. Okay, well, okay, maybe that,
1: there's got to be some significance. Why would you pick that place?
0: It holds a lot of people.
2: Well,
0: most venues can't hold 1,100 people unless it's a straight up like concert venue.
2: They want to be the most inconvenience couple possible, so they said, you know what, we're going to make this as difficult for as many people as possible, so we're going to shut down the most highly populated area in the country in order for them to cater to our wedding. That's so stupid.
0: Speaking of catering, I wonder what they're serving.
2: How many
0: caviar
2: right now? Oh yeah, like I don't normally root for the YouTuber to invade people's privacies, but man, I'm rooting for someone to get through and post photos and videos of this.
0: They will.
2: Covert YouTubers trying, because they know if they get this, they'll get a million views instantly. It's the Mark Cox Morning Show. I'm Brian Recker filling in on 97.1 FM Talk.

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2: Good morning. Another sunny start here. 73 degrees and humid now at 7:03. 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And here's what's making headlines on this Thursday, July 2nd. A Baldwin Public Works employee has been charged in that deadly road rage shooting in O'Fallon, Missouri. 48-year-old Robert Farrick is now charged with second-degree murder and armed criminal action. Police say he shot and killed 35-year-old Luke Sherman Tuesday afternoon at the Winghaven Boulevard exit there on Interstate 64. A co-worker of Sherman's was in the car with him at the time of the shooting. Baldwin Public Works confirms Farrick, who is a superintendent with the department, is now on administrative leave. A curfew for minors will remain in place in downtown St. Louis for the remainder of the summer. Beginning tomorrow, the curfew will affect anyone 17 and under and runs from 9 p.m. until 6 a.m. Mayor Kara Spencer says that curfew is modeled after those in Kansas City, Washington, D.C., Chicago, and Philadelphia. A Ferguson mother of five killed in front of her children after being caught in the crossfire. One of her friends says several men pulled up to the BP gas station on South Florissant Road Tuesday night, started shooting at some other guys there at the gas station, and then sped off. One of the bullets hitting 35-year-old Shaquila Martin in the head. Martin had children ranging in age from 3 to 15. In sports, Cardinals lost to the Braves 5-1. They're playing again today to wrap up that series. Game 3, like I mentioned, is tonight. First pitch will be 6:15. And Team USA headed to the round of 16. This was a great game. They beat Bosnia and Herzegovina, though we've debating if you even need to say Herzegovina. Final score 2-0 last night. Team USA now playing Belgium on Monday. 73 degrees now coming up on 5 minutes after the hour. I'm Kim St. Ange for 97.1 FM Talk, St. Louis Conservative.
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4: Accident northbound 270, really close to Manchester. I can't tell what lane is blocked, but I do see the jam behind it. So just be aware. Now that's kind of the worst of it at this hour because we've got such light traffic. Eastbound 70 looks great, right city into downtown. 55 is in good shape. We look good on 44 and 64. On the Illinois side, it is quiet this morning. We look good in general, and it is looking good on the bridges downtown. 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
5: The steamy summer heat wave continues on this Thursday. Sunny, hot, and humid. We should peak out later on today about 98 degrees. That happening about 3:30 or so in the afternoon. 101 is the record, so that's safe. Thursday night, mostly clear, very humid, 78. Friday, sunny, hot, and humid. A couple of pop afternoon and evening thunderstorms, very isolated, 95. 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Chief Meteorologist, Dave Murray.
2: 73 degrees here downtown at the Arch, 7:06. 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
2: Welcome back to the Mark Cox Morning Show. I'm Ryan Recker, filling in for... Yes, Ethan, I'm so glad you have that still. Oh, please. I had to call my dad during the break because people are texting us, apparently, and saying Ryan is nuts because McDonald's play places never had robot dinosaurs in them. So I called my dad during the break, and he said, I don't remember any of that. I'm like, oh, no, this is not good. He would have been the one to take me to see these things. So I'm messaging my buddy because I'm like, last chance, I'm going to message one of my friends. If he doesn't remember it, I'm toast. This is a CIA operation where they're switching out memories, which I wonder if maybe I switched over to an alternate universe at some point and I'm the only one to remember old one. Is there a glitch in the Matrix?
3: Did you get a text back from your friend?
2: I'm waiting. It's, you know, still a little early.
4: I was like, it's 7 in the morning. Most people are just barely going.
2: I know. I said, do you remember that McDonald's with the on e-course with the play place? So I think that's the one it would have been. I will let you know what he says. And if that's the case, this one particular one that would have had it. If not, I probably should go see a doctor.
3: I am not seeing anything. I see when I Google it, I see dinosaur chicken nugget at McDonald's talking.
2: They have place like the actual dinosaur. Like they used to have the little hand puppets, and then they had little toys that were like transformers in a way that turned to dinosaurs. Yep. So dinosaurs were used for part of their promotional use. Animatronic one? Ah, man, it is not looking good for me. I think I am in trouble. Going back to the footage of the people that scaled the Empire State Building yesterday, so many people were watching that happen live. And what ended up happening was that after they were arrested, all the news stations continued to show the footage as if it was happening at that moment. Did you notice that? Because they knew it was a big ratings getter. They need people to climb buildings every once in a while to get people excited in the news.
3: Yeah, it's like they say, we're going to arrest you because this is illegal but secret. But they're like, thank you so much.
2: We needed this. Ryan, and it wasn't about Taylor Swift.
4: Hold on.
2: Yeah.
5: Breaking news.
4: So I Googled it, and this says, yes, McDonald's has featured animatronic dinosaurs, most notably in specific dinosaur-themed restaurant locations. But they were both in Arizona.
3: Oh,
2: I know. I know. This was not in Arizona. This was definitely in Michigan. Oh, no. Maybe the one in Michigan got the leftover stuff after Arizona abandoned.
3: The five-year-old
4: like
3: dinos.
4: Years later, once they retired them, they just retired them to Detroit.
3: Paint chipping off.
2: Yeah,
3: here you go, Michigan.
2: Yeah. Well, no, it was almost like silicone. It looked like a real, like, you know, Steven Spielberg production. It really did. You see the thing, too, with Mitch McConnell and TMZ reporting yesterday that when he was rushed to the hospital, apparently this was on June 14th, TMZ got a hold of the 911 call, and they said that Mitch McConnell was unresponsive. He was unconscious when he was rushed to the hospital. That's not good. Mitch McConnell, as we know, is old. He's 84 years old. Why is he still in office? He should have retired a long time ago. This is sad. Like it's,
3: and there's such a difference between Mitch McConnell at 84 and then like a Trump at 84. And then, you know, Trump just turned 80 a couple weeks ago, so maybe 4 years down the road he'll be in a similar boat. But I think not. I mean, but Mitch McConnell and some of these people in Congress, and I know Mitch McConnell is retiring, but some of these people should have left a long time ago.
2: He should have not have ran again. He should not be in office because he is, they're showing up, and it's age-related. I'm saying there's a lot of health problems that hit you after the age of 70 particularly, but he's 84. So it

0: it's almost a guarantee you're going to run into some complications like this. I find that it is almost disgraceful in a way that he's continuing to try to carry this on and run as if he is capable of holding that office. Like, this should have ended a long time ago. It almost makes me mad to think that he's still in office and trying to carry this on.
1: Oh, I agree. I get mad about that because, to me, how else can you describe it other than someone's power hungry? That they just can't seem to give that up. And so, despite the fact that there's clear something not there cognitively or physically, they're still refusing to step down.
0: Yeah.
1: He shouldn't even wait till retirement. I mean, I get that they don't want to do a whole special. I get that there's complication. There's stuff that comes with that. But the fact that he's still in office now, I agree. It makes me mad.
0: Yeah. And Joe Biden's in better shape than him. And Joe Biden shouldn't have been in office. This is very telling. So TMZ was, I think, the first to bring out the 911 call. It did not sound good. You can step down. You don't have to wait till the end of your term. Just be done with it. All right, let's do the shortlist.
2: The Mark Cox Shortlist, presented by Rhino Shield.
3: I think that we ought to be protecting trans kids.
4: So you think they were wrong?
0: I think we should be protecting kids, and to say that we need to protect trans kids so they can then go ahead and infringe on, let's say, I think everyone knows across the country, you don't have to be super liberal or super conservative to agree on this, but you can say that there is a problem when biological males who call themselves females go in and terrorize female sports. To say that the biological males need protection in order to continue to terrorize biological females is insane, and I think most people understand that.
5: We are winning from coast to coast, from every level of office. We are taking back our party and our country.
0: That stupid, stupid air horn from Democratic Socialist Milot Kairos. Has that air horn ever once played on the Mark Cox Morning Show as a tool?
1: Please,
0: I don't
1: no.
0: think so. Has it?
6: No.
0: Mark Cox has never asked for the air horn after a big rally. No. Crazy people use that in a political sense. So let's not make that the norm, please.
7: I think everything needs to be on the table. I think we need radical reform that's actually going to ensure that the voices of the people are heard from.
0: That is Josh Shapiro from, I don't know where he said that, but he was discussing the Supreme Court needing radical reform. You know, and some of the question is, should the U.S. Supreme Court put their finger on the pulse of the American people and forget about what is the law and precedent and constitution? Meaning, should we have more Ruth Bader Ginsburgs on there that are very radical in nature, interpreting law based on the way that they want it to be, not the way it is? And Josh Shapiro says, we need more radical reform, which essentially is packing the court with more radical leftists, which is a terrible idea.
8: The denuclearization of Iran is moving along well. They've had very good meetings, and we'll see. We hit them very hard for 3 nights, as you know, but we're getting along very well.
0: I hope this Iran thing, you know, they're still working towards it. It is such a weird path they're taking to get this deal done. I know that the president hesitated there for a second, but ever since George W. Bush said nuclear, and I'm the same way, I'm like, I can't mess that up because he got roasted for that. Now I have to like hesitate whenever I say nuclear. Nuclear, he says, and it's nuclear. And I think, okay, if they made such a big deal out of that and people come out of the woodwork to try to correct you if you say that word wrong, I think the president probably in the back of his mind said, okay, I can't say this wrong here.
1: You know, it's funny. We had some people, I would be nervous about that too. And think how much you're talking. You're exhausted. I can understand why they're going to botch a few words. But then you look at someone like Joe Biden, who was constantly messing things up and it wasn't even coherent. That's very different. But a couple people, listeners, were commenting on Facebook earlier saying that Trump sounds a little bit weakened, that his voice and his delivery, they've declined a little bit. And they were saying, hey, we need to be praying for him. I haven't necessarily noticed that. Doesn't mean it's not true, but Yeah, I can imagine.

0: and the schedule in and of itself is very taxing on him. And let's acknowledge the fact that he is 80 years old. He's not a spring chicken.
1: I've definitely noticed it. I do see it in him that he, compared to the first term to compared to where it is now, he is definitely not the same when it comes to the energy level. So I don't really buy into he's like Joe Biden level. That's
0: oh my gosh,
1: crazy talk.
0: No. You cannot compare him to that.
1: But he definitely is not the same energy level from 2016. I can kind of see that. So I don't know if, like, let's say at this age, if he had to try to run again, let's say he didn't win and Kamala Harris was the president and he was talking about running again, that would be such a mistake because it doesn't improve from this point on once you hit 80. We'll put it that way. Jim Talent, former U.S. Senator, is going to join us. Maybe we'll ask him what he thinks. Has he ever mispronounced the word nuclear? nuclear? And then maybe we can ask him about that. But more seriously, about what's going on in Iran. There's so much in the world today. I'm Ryan Recker, filling in for Mark Cox, 97.1 FM Talk.
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3: Crews have dealt with an accident this morning on northbound 270, and it's really close to Manchester. It's been blocking the right lane, and that's the case now. So on the right-hand side, you'll see some flashing lights, and there is a delay behind it. But that's it. Other than that, we look good. 70 eastbound in good shape, 64, 40, and 44. Both look good, and we're quiet on the Illinois side and on the bridges downtown. I'm Sue Thomas with traffic on 97.1 FM Talk, St. Louis Conservative.

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0: Good morning.
1: Good morning, Ryan. How are you?
0: Very well. You know, it's the 250th anniversary of our country coming up to the 4th of July. Very important historical landmark for this great country. And there's a lot going on in the country right now. And we're playing some clips from President Trump not long ago. What do you think is happening between the United States and Iran? It's such a weird path that we're taking. We have some sort of diplomatic side to this where we're trying to fix it all, and at the same time we're continuing bombing them while the diplomacy is happening. It's such a weird thing.
1: Well, I mean, what's happened here, Ryan, is that brute force has changed the facts on the ground in the Middle East. So 2 years ago, Iran was at least the second most powerful country in the Middle East after Israel. Its whole strategy has been shattered and its capabilities have been eviscerated. What I say to people is they now basically have the capabilities of a subnational movement. They're like the Houthis. They can threaten coastal shipping. That's about it. And they used that card. It was the one thing they had. And that got them some leverage because oil prices went up. And so the purpose of the agreement was to take that leverage away from them. And it has done so. I mean, oil is now down to $69 a barrel. The ships are moving through the strait. They tried to reassert the leverage by shooting at ships and actually hit one of them, damaged it slightly, but it didn't work. And I think there are two reasons. And again, the MOU is responsible for that. One, the shipping companies have decided they're willing to accept a little risk in order to move their oil. And two, the whole international community, none of them want the strait bottled up again. It hurt them a lot worse than it hurt us. And so Iran is completely isolated. So this whole episode has been a huge victory for the United States. We're going to continue negotiating. But as the vice president said, I think it was yesterday, he said, look, if we get an agreement, it'll be on our terms and that'll be great. If we don't get an agreement, they're no longer capable of threatening the region. And that's great, too. So I just tell people, you know, let's just take the W and be happy about it. And yeah, we'll continue the negotiations. And then after the elections and after we've got oil prices down, and in the meantime, the whole world is moving to be less reliant on the Strait of Hormuz. We will continue, if they stay in power, to manage them as a problem, though, not as a threat.
2: Do you think it will require United States, the U.S. presence at the Strait of Hormuz moving forward or for an extended period of time because of what they've done, where they've continued to try to strike these ships, even though they have been able to move across?
1: Yeah, I don't think it's going to require the kind of concentrated presence. I think we will continue to be present in the Middle East. I think that will go down over time, because I think there's going to be a new equilibrium in the Middle East. So there's a new set of nations that is determining the direction of the region, and those are basically our allies and partners. Now, that's the Gulf states. It's Egypt. It's Jordan. It's Israel. It could well be now Iraq and Lebanon. I mean, people have not noted, or they have noted, the Lebanese agreement. The first time in 40 years, Lebanon and Israel have reached an agreement which permits Israel to continue going after Hezbollah, and Lebanon is going to join in. And then people did not notice that the government of Iraq ordered the disarming of pro-Iranian militia, because everybody in the region can see the direction it's going, and they want to get on board. I mean, again, we're about to celebrate the anniversary of the country, and we really should celebrate what's happening in the Middle East. But there's people on the one side who wanted a more complete victory, and they're concerned. And then you have the people on the other side who are just attacking Trump. You know, it doesn't matter what he does.
0: Right. While we have some time, I wanted to get your take on the Supreme Court decisions that came down this week, some really big ones. What do you think are going to be the most impactful?
1: Well, in the short

0: Short term, I think the ballot access one, or the ballot mail, the mail-in battle, ballot, pardon me, opinion may have the most. It's one I've not read, because I've been working my way through the birthright citizenship one, and which is really interesting. And there are arguments on both sides. The opinion I found very persuasive is Thomas on the issue of transience. I mean, and we could talk for an hour about this, but I'll just see. I look at this from the standpoint of a member of Congress, because that's what I did for so long. If you're trying to tell me that in 1868, the members of Congress thought they were giving citizenship automatically and irrevocably, in other words, so that they could not do anything about it in the Constitution, to a Cuban businessman, I'll give you a hypo, who comes from Cuba in 1880 to New York for 4 or 5 months to set up a bunch of deals for his sugar plantation or whatever they've got down there, brings his pregnant wife. She has a child in New York. He goes back to Cuba. He never intended to leave Cuba. And this kid is a citizen of the United States? And members of Congress wanted to do that? I mean, they hated dual nationalism. I mean, they hated dual citizenship. I just don't believe that. I think Thomas is right. I think it's linked to domicile. And so at least on the transient issue, I think the court was wrong. But I'm, to be fair, I haven't read. I mean, look, it's hundreds and hundreds of pages, right? So I haven't gotten through it all. But it interests me, so I will end up reading it all. And then complaining because that I don't have enough time to do my work.
1: So. There's never enough time to do anything. Well, hopefully you get some rest here. 4th of July holiday weekend. Maybe you'll get to barbecue or do something with family and friends. I hope the best for you, Senator Jim Talent from Missouri. And I have to say, you deserve a little bit of a break here. So maybe you'll get some.
0: Well, I will try. I told Kim offline, the Reagan Institute is having its big National Leadership Council summit. And I'm not complaining because it's in Napa, okay? And I have to go for that for business. But Brenda is going, and we're going to take some time off on the 4th. And I'm sure we'll have a great time. And I want to wish everybody a great 250th anniversary of the greatest country in the history of the world. I tear up a little bit if I talk about it in these terms. But
1: love it.
0: I will always be grateful to God for having been born here, lived here. This is where I intend to. You know, to go to my reward, and it's wonderful, and I hope everybody enjoys it.
1: Former U.S. Senator Jim Talent, thank you so much for joining us. We appreciate it. Happy 4th.
0: Thank you, Ryan and Kim.
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6: Well, on the roads this morning, we did have really light traffic, and then there was an accident on northbound 270, really close to Manchester. They got that moved off to the right side, but there's some moderate volume in that area. Eastbound 70 still looks great for Estelle into downtown. 6440 looks good, and we are quiet through North County and on the Illinois side in general. 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

0: Hey, it's Jen Hatmaker. 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
5: And welcome back to the Mark Cox Morning Show. I'm Ryan Recker filling in. I got a message back from my buddy. He says he does not remember this robot dinosaur I'm talking about, and he's the only person that would know it, so I'm in trouble.
6: What's
5: I think
6: happening,
5: the CIA,
6: Ryan?
5: I really think the explanation is the CIA put this into my mind, and I was one of these test subjects. Ethan, I think we have a clip about this, because there was CIA researcher that was testifying to this very thing. Clip number six, if we can play that.
7: Using LSD in combination with hypnosis, Westerdahl's inducing confusion, amnesia, and specific mental disorders in people who would remember nothing of their interaction with him afterward. He sought to develop techniques to extract true information and implant false information in unwilling subjects and to alter the attitudes and beliefs of, quote, previously loyal individuals. In other words, to completely switch their allegiance from one group or leader to another.
5: Okay, so I used to be a Burger King guy.
6: And what, things are all adding up right now.
5: They used LSD and hypnosis to implant in my mind robot dinosaurs that were in McDonald's play places in the early 90s. And now I go back and I wonder, was any of that real? Because my dad doesn't remember it. He would be the one to take me. I was messaging my friends who would have lived in the area that we, I'm sure, would remember, because that would have been the McDonald's they went to. They don't remember it. Do you think the CIA, as a child, kidnapped me, forced LSD through hypnosis, implanted this memory, and maybe that's why I'm remembering it now after all these years, and that was one of their test subjects?
6: I think that maybe they were working, the CIA was working with the founders of McDonald's, knowing that they wanted more people to be loyal customers, so you just happened to be the test subject.
5: Man, I could really go for a McDonald's burger right now and a McRib.
6: See,
5: I'm craving
6: really?
5: It now.
6: A McRib?
5: Oh, no.
6: You ruined
5: it's
6: it at that.
5: It's 7:36 in the morning.
6: It's never. It doesn't matter what time of the day it is. It's never a good time for a McRib.
5: Oh, you are so wrong on this, Kim. And I would eat a McRib any day, any time. I could just eat a meal and then be stuffed, and someone said, hey, would you like a free McRib? I would say, yeah, let's do it. We're doing this, I guess.
6: So you enjoy the fake meat slathered in sauce?
5: Yes, I do. I enjoy it a lot. See, you're trying to make it sound less appetizing, but it makes me want it even more.
6: I mean, you're right about the whole like quarter pounder with cheese. And because I have so many restrictions right now with what I can eat, I cannot have that. But man, the quarter pounder with cheese is awesome.
5: That is a good sandwich, too. There's a lot of sandwiches. You know, I find
6: is it really
5: that I don't
6: a sandwich?
5: Ever get meals.
6: This is like a hot dog debate. Is a hot dog a sandwich? The answer is
5: yeah,
6: no.
5: Yeah, it's a sandwich.
6: A burger is not really like a sandwich. When I think of a sandwich, I'm thinking more like a roast beef
5: cold
6: sandwich.
5: Cuts.
6: Yeah, cold cuts.
5: Yeah, no, I get that. Traditionally speaking, I think it still counts. And if you go to any sandwich shop, they'll make things like a McRib if you ask them nicely. Maybe not. Oh, could you imagine walking into Joya's? Can I have a McRib, please? They might kick me out permanently. Picking fights, maybe not with sandwich shop owners, but do you see J.D. Vance picking a new fight with the Pope over
6: no.
5: the immigration?
6: A new
5: this is
6: one?
5: Kind of new. So,
6: I saw his going back. Go ahead.
5: Well, So J.D. Vance is a Catholic.

0: He was recently on Laura Ingraham's show, and he was talking again about publicly disagreeing with the Vatican's stance on immigration, describing his views as troubling following repeated criticisms from Pope Leo. And when he talks about him being a Catholic and when it comes to immigration, going against the Pope, that seems like a big no-no if you're a Catholic. Like, can you disagree with the Pope and still be a Catholic? I don't know if you can.
1: I'm not Catholic, so I don't really know how that works. If you can have areas that are like, okay, this is fundamental where you have to agree. Like, for example, to be Christian, there are certain things where it's like, okay, you need to agree on these things in order to really call yourself a Christian. But then there's like different parts where we can say, okay, well, I feel like this is really, you know, there's things you can disagree on as a Christian, but there's a few things you have to agree on.
0: Right. And in this case, you know, being a Christian, you might have certain denominations or non-denominational. In this case, you have a leader of the church, the Catholic Church, and I thought anything the Pope says goes, as in, if the Pope says it, you have to be in agreement with him in order to still be a Catholic. I thought that's how it worked. Maybe I'm wrong, and maybe there's different shades of it, but J.D. Vance, does that put him in a bad standing with the Catholic Church? Probably not either. Pope Leo, being from the Americas, he's from Chicago, White Sox fan. At least he's not a Cubs fan. That would make things a lot worse and more complicated for, I guess, some Catholics in St. Louis. But
1: J.D. Vance has that new book out, and he talks about his faith in that and how he has, it's been sort of rocky. And, you know, he says he's a Catholic. And I was listening to a podcast he did with Allie Beth Stuckey talking about that and just some of the things where he might disagree. And he, but yeah, I don't know. It's very interesting the way that he and the Pope have kind of gone back and forth. And it's not just J.D. Vance. Some of the other people who I would think would say they're Catholic have gone back and forth with the Pope.
0: Another Catholic story. I saw the Archdiocese of San Francisco filed for bankruptcy because of the numerous claims of child sexual abuse payouts that they've done recently. I wonder if there's going to be more large archdioceses that'll go through the same thing, mostly because a lot of major cities don't have the same base of Catholics they used to, so they just don't have the ability to, you know, pay the piper when these abuses became well known. And you know, I guess it's better late than never to acknowledge these things, but they waited an awful long time to do that. So in San Francisco, they filed for bankruptcy reorganization because of some of these debts that incurred based on these payouts over the child abuse lawsuits. And it just makes me to wonder, is this going to be a common trend among Catholic dioceses across the United States? If this is just one of many, or is this a one-off? I'm not a Catholic. Again, I grew up in the Catholic Church. My parents put me through Catholic school, and it was a better alternative to the public schools at the time, and they were right for that. I mean, we grew up in a place where the public schools were terrible. So I grew up as a Catholic out of necessity, but I'm not a Catholic. I didn't stay with the church. I am a Christian. So I look at this and I say, all right, I didn't experience any of these things that they're mentioning here. I can't relate to it. But as an adult, and I understand what they're uncovering is pretty horrific in the way that the church kind of covered these things up, moved priests around, re-abusing in some cases. And now the only reason they're bringing this up is because, I don't know, 95% of them are dead well after the fact, that they can't face persecution for it, or prosecution, rather. Well, I guess both the same.
1: Yeah.
0: I think for a lot of people, and if you're a Catholic in St. Louis, do they even bring this stuff up in church? Do they address this?
1: No, I'm sure
0: I wonder
1: not.
0: If they do or not.
1: I guess I'd be surprised if they did.
0: Mm-hmm. I'd be surprised too. But I almost think, like, at some point you're going to have to address this with your congregation if you haven't already. It would be a hard thing to discuss.
1: No doubt there's been abuse within the Catholic Church. Now, unfortunately, there's abuse in other churches, other denominations. And, you know, what you have to hold the archdiocese accountable. If they knew this was going on and they were sweeping it under the rug, I mean, that's where you have to say, all right, this is not okay. Now, where I do, I don't even know the right way to describe this, but, you know, whenever there's someone like a priest, for example, who is caught doing something, people just want to turn away from faith and say, you know, I'm no longer Catholic, or I'm no longer Christian because this person let me down. And your faith isn't very strong if that's kind of the sticking point that keeps you in. Because we're all broken as humans, at least that's my belief being a Christian, and so we're going to fall, you know, and unfortunately some more than others in the sense that you do something like sex abuse or whatever it may be. But you can't put your faith in a human because humans will let you down.
0: Oh yeah.
1: That's why
0: or
1: you put your faith in God.
0: Spite. Like, you know, they don't like a person and a person, you know, claims to have faith or whatever. So they don't like that. And they say, okay, out of spite, I can't make it look like I agree with them. So I'm going to leave it all together. You don't want to fall into that trap. That's a terrible spiritual thing to happen to you as an individual, to take something away from yourself because of, you know, you not liking what someone else did. Yeah. And you're right about that. My kids, by the way, they were shocked to learn that back in the day in Catholic school that the nuns were able to hit the children. They were shocked to learn that that was a thing just a generation ago and a real thing. I talked to my dad about it. Well, my dad grew up in St. Louis. He went to a Catholic school. He said those nuns used to slap him around, and he said he deserved every second of it. But it happened, and so I was telling my kids about this. Like, you know, your grandpa, when he was going to school, if he stepped out of line or any of his classmates, the nuns were allowed to hit you, and they just could not believe it. They thought I was lying. They had to fact check me on that.
1: Isn't that funny that the way now there I've been told that teachers aren't even allowed to do any. They have to have an open hand. Isn't that right? Can't have a closed fist. Or is it? I'm pretty sure that's what teachers have said. So basically, their hands are tied behind their back. They can't do anything as far as discipline goes, except say, hey, sit in the corner or go to the principal's office. And then what's the principal going to do? Call the parents. The parents aren't involved. The parents believe in gentle parenting and are going to say, hey, I know you're feeling this way, and it's okay to feel that way. They just almost affirm what they're doing, and they don't discipline for the behavior like they should, and then it just continues, and then they're stunned that it hasn't been corrected.
0: Oh, wait. I thought you meant that literally. Like, the teachers are trained, as long as the hand's open and not a closed fist,
1: then they can
0: okay.
1: smack them across the face.
0: I know. Well, I, if I were to talk to my dad, and I'm sure there's some people here that have memories of Catholic school growing up, I think they might have preferred a closed fist nun than a ruler, because a ruler probably hit harder and stung longer than a closed fist nun, which would make a great band name. Closed fist nun. Which,
1: what kind of music do they sing?
0: Hard rock or heavy metal or something like that.
1: Debbie death metal.
0: It would be death metal, yeah. Oh, would that be brutal? So a couple of things that are going on there that I thought were quite interesting. I know we have Kim on a whim coming up after the break. I'm Ryan Recker, filling in for Mark Cox, 97.1 FM Talk.
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3: On the roads this morning, we have looked good in general. Now, there's some moderate volume on northbound 270, Big Bend up to Manchester. But that's about it. 70 eastbound looks great. 6440 is in good shape. On the Illinois side, there is some road work. 5570 eastbound is slowing at 111. And there was a little bit of volume westbound on the Poplar Street Bridge. And that's it. 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
7: When we were talking to Jim Talent at 7:20 this morning, by the way, you can listen to our conversation on our podcast. I know not all of you can join us for all 4 hours, even though you really should. But if you can't, for whatever reason, you can listen. We put the show up. You can find specific interviews if you want to listen to that particular conversation. But anyway, he was talking about this Supreme Court decision related to the birthright citizenship. And man, he made some really good points that are worth listening to. It kind of is infuriating when you think about this 6-3 ruling and the how can you possibly argue that it was that the 14th Amendment was intended to allow people to come over here from China to have a kid and that child just automatically granted citizenship here in the United States? It's insane. Kaylee McEnany was on The Five the other day and she made some really good points, and I want you to hear what she had to say.
8: The 14th Amendment, which I have right here in my hand, it says that in order to be a citizen, you have to be subject to the jurisdiction thereof. Right. If you are a woman from China who comes over, you are subject to the jurisdiction of China. That's pretty clearly written in the text of the 14th Amendment. I'm a textualist, though. You go on and it says that you are subject to the state wherein you reside. If you are a woman from China who comes over to give birth in this country, you are not residing in a state. You are a visitor. It is very clear, the text on the page, which is why Thomas got this right. It's why Alito got this right. It's why Gorsuch got this
9: That's
8: right.
9: why they were in a minority.
8: This is a hugely important decision because it only takes a few brain cells to answer this question. Do you think the founders, or the framers, I should say, of the 14th Amendment intended for 4.13 billion women in the world to have the right to come over here, give birth, and become a citizen?
7: That wording right there that she pointed out is critical. They don't reside here. This isn't their home. Maybe temporarily, but it's not. And I have some new interesting numbers. This is an article from USA Today, and it talks about how many people would gain citizenship through birthright. Listen to this, Ryan. It says, according to estimates from the Migration Policy Institute and Penn State's Population Research Institute, ending birthright citizenship would result in an average of 255,000 children being born in the United States without citizenship each year, and would increase the number of unauthorized migrants living in the United States by 2.7 million by the year 2045 and 5.4 million by 2075.
10: Interesting. That's a lot.
7: Yeah.
10: I've heard different

0: commentators talk about this and the intention of when this was brought up in Birthright Citizenship. And it's a little bit different. The way that they were tying it into historically was the Democrat Party had their radical arm called the Ku Klux Klan, who argued that slaves should not be allowed to be citizens because they were brought here. And this is kind of where these protections started to come in. It seems like to try to say that the situations are the same and the arguments being made that this is why the 14th Amendment is still necessary in order to protect kind of the people that were born on the land. It seems like it's a completely different scenario based on where originally this was argued. And I guess you can say that it's going to take more than the Supreme Court to do this. They're going to have to do a change. And to get Congress to get that many people on board, it would be nearly impossible. I think the only thing that you can do at a time like this is enforce immigration laws to prevent people from coming in illegally.
1: Mm-hmm.
0: And I think, unfortunately, the other thing you're going to have to do is realize that just because your child was born here doesn't grant you automatic citizenship, meaning you can still be deported as the parent, and you're going to put your kid in a very terrible situation to make a decision, either stay or go. That has to also be a realization, because otherwise, that means we have no borders. It means we have no way of enforcing immigration unless you do those two things. So 14th Amendment, if it's staying and we're going to keep it the way that we see it today, then those other two things have to be true too, and it's going to be rough for a lot of people.
1: And if you go through Congress, it is challenging because you have to have two-thirds buy-in from both chambers. Then you have to have three-quarters of the states ratify it. And the chances of that happening are slim to nothing. But then you think about the makeup of the House and the Senate right now, and albeit it's a very, very, very slim majority that the Republicans have, but this is one of the only times I can think of recently, right, that we've had a majority in both the House and the Senate. So it seems like this would be the best time, our best chance of being able to do it. And if people are even saying that now it would be almost impossible to do it, then when would we ever be able to? Because who knows what's going to happen with the midterms? We have Democratic socialists who are somehow, you know, winning the primaries in their states. You have New York City, I guess, that area. Then you have, Colorado, Denver, I guess, the Democratic socialist. You know, what was interesting too, Ryan, is I saw this headline from the Gateway Pundit that said that there are posts urging people to call ICE on pregnant illegal aliens to prevent anchor babies, and that those posts are going viral because they're trying to say, let's get you out of the country before you have the baby so that you don't just get automatic citizenship for that baby, and then try to make the argument that we're these cruel people trying to say, hey, look, you maybe made the decision to have your baby here and maybe that baby is technically a citizen, but you're not. And like you just mentioned, you put your child, there's all these people who are like, well, I've lived here for 20 years and now you're making me move. And what do I be separated from my child? No one's saying you have to be separated from your child. What you need to do is take your child with you and go back to your home where you should have been from the get go. You came here illegally. Stop pretending like we're trying to separate families. I would never advocate for that ever. This Baldwin family that they had there, you know, all the local outlets here in the St. Louis area are portraying this beautiful family. They were a beautiful family. You know, this loving mother and wife is losing her husband who has to be deported to, I want to say, Mexico. And what are they going to do? And I guess ultimately the family, the mother and children, decided to go with him. That's the right decision. No one was saying that we should split them apart and that the father should not have contact with the children. But again, you made the decision to overstay your visa, whatever the reason is, you made that decision. You need to face the consequences. Stop acting like it's our fault for putting you in this position where you have to make a very difficult decision. Take some responsibility for your actions.
0: Yeah, it is a real tough situation. I mean, as a country, because we had this run rampant without enforcement for a very long time. And a lot of people felt like they were immune to immigration law because of it. And they based their entire life based on that we would not enforce it. And now we're saying we're at a situation where we kind of have to. And we can't ignore it any longer. And when it starts to be enforced, it does bring up scenarios like that are very tough. And I keep thinking about all these different cases over the years where people they knew that they were in here illegally. They knew that they were skipping court dates. They knew that they weren't checking in. They knew that one day this could happen, and here it is. So how do you make it better? How do you remedy it? It's going to be tough. It is a tough situation to be in. I do sympathize in a lot of different ways, but I also do not want to say that you get a free pass on breaking the law for decades.
1: Amen.
0: There's something else there. 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

0: that he shot and killed 35-year-old Luke Sherman Tuesday afternoon at the Winghaven Boulevard exit there on Interstate 64. He claims this was self-defense. A co-worker of Sherman was in the car with him at the time of the shooting. Baldwin Public Works confirms Farrick is a superintendent with the department and is on administrative leave. A curfew for minors will remain in place in downtown St. Louis for the remainder of the summer. Beginning tomorrow, that curfew will affect anyone 17 and under and runs from 9 p.m. until 6 a.m. Mayor Kara Spencer says that curfew is modeled after those in Kansas City, Washington, D.C., Chicago, and Philadelphia. A Ferguson mother of five was killed in front of her children after being caught in the crossfire. One of her friends says several men pulled up to the BP gas station on South Florissant Road late Tuesday night, started shooting at some other guys at the gas station, and then sped off. Well, one of those bullets hit 35-year-old Shaquila Martin in the head. Martin had five children ranging in age from 3 to 15. In sports, Cardinals lost to the Braves 5-1. Game 3 coming up tonight to wrap up that series. First pitch will be 6:15. And if you missed the game last night, this was probably the first soccer game I've watched for the World Cup, and it was exciting. Team USA now headed to the round of 16 after beating Bosnia 2-0 last night, the final. Team USA will now go on to play Belgium on Monday. 73 degrees now coming up on 8:05. I'm Kim Sainange for 97.1 FM Talk, St. Louis Conservative.
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2: We've got light traffic out there today. Eastbound 70 looks great. Wright City into downtown. 6440 looks good. Now, there was some volume on southbound 270. Yeah, at Ladue Road, there was a report of something there, although I just see a slowdown in the construction zone. And that's about it. I mean, we look good through North County. 55 is in good shape. On the Illinois side, there's just a little volume in the road work. Eastbound 5570 past 111. But that's it. And we look fine on the bridges downtown. Yeah, in general, we look great at this hour. I'm Sue Thomas with traffic. 97.1 FM Talk, St. Louis Conservative.
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3: The steamy summer heat wave continues on this Thursday. Sunny, hot, and humid. We should peak out later on today about 98 degrees. That happening about 3:30 or so in the afternoon. 101 is the record, so that's safe. Thursday night, mostly clear, very humid. 78 Friday, sunny, hot, and humid. A couple of pop afternoon and evening thunderstorms. Very isolated, 95. 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Chief Meteorologist Dave Murray.
0: Okay, update on the temperature. It kind of feels like we're living in a swamp. It is 81 degrees here downtown at the Arch, 6 minutes after the hour. Hey, you can take the Mark Cox Morning Show with you wherever you go. Listen to the show from anywhere around the world. 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
3: And welcome back. I'm Ryan Recker, filling in for Mark Cox. Happy to be with you. And I saw this other story, too, that the Amber Alert that went out yesterday was rescinded, so they found the child. Did you get an Amber Alert yesterday?
0: No, but I was just talking about that story. Actually, Mark Cox and Dan Buck, we are in a group chat right now, and we're talking about that story.
3: And, oh, is that right?
0: Yeah, Dan was pointing out that he's like, you know, there's not much information that's been given about this guy, this 36-year-old man whose name I definitely cannot pronounce.
3: Try. I was going to ask you.
0: Mooney Aradizi. I can't even try. But
3: Manyara. Yeah.
0: Nailed it.
3: I think that while I also do news here in Detroit, and this is one that if they were to ask me to cold pronounce this live on the air, it would be a train wreck.
0: Oh, yeah.
3: Manyara Dizi, you're right. Chitturmani,
0: that's it.
3: I don't know.
0: Says he, maybe. What he stabbed? Was he stabbed his wife and kidnapped the 8-year-old girl? Mm-hmm. And Dan was pointing out
3: allegedly
0: that Dan pointed out that there wasn't much information given about him. So then it begs the question: is he here legally? Like, did the news stations just intentionally leaving out that bit of information, because we know that? Mm-hmm. That's sadly like what we all kind of expect when you hear something like this now.
3: Right. And, you know, the police put out their preliminary investigation and they say this is what it looks like happened, because this 8-year-old girl, they say they believe abducted by her non-custodial father, the name that is very difficult to pronounce, after he stabbed his wife inside of an apartment building. Amber Alert was issued statewide shortly after. This is from Fox 2's write-up. Around 10, police said the alert was canceled after the missing child was located safely, and they were able to take him in to custody 11:30 last night. When it comes to Amber Alerts and things like that, when there is the non-custodial father, and it seems like they know who the suspect is, I know that you still want to find the person. Obviously, you want to make sure that kid's safe. I think those details are important, because it's different than, let's say, you know, someone snatched up from the street versus, okay, we know they're in the, at least they know that they know each other. It's a father and son, mm-hmm. or father and daughter situation.
0: I think he's the non-custodial, right?
3: Yeah, non-custodial.
0: Yeah, yeah.
3: I mean, he doesn't have the parental rights
0: to
3: have that kid. So the alert went out. The alert was canceled. I don't get Missouri alerts anymore. I was curious if you did, but safe in St. Louis City.
4: Oh, yeah. All our phones blew up at the same time. It kind of freaked my dog out.
0: They are scary.
3: Did
0: it's
3: it?
0: Loud.
3: Yeah.
0: As it should be. I understand you want to get people's attention to make sure that they can keep an eye out, but it does freak you out when your phone goes off like that.
3: Yeah, I know exactly what you mean. All right, let's do the short list.
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5: He sought to develop techniques to extract true information and implant false information in unwilling subjects, and to alter the attitudes and beliefs of, quote, previously loyal individuals. In other words, to completely switch their allegiance from one group or leader to another.
3: I think that I was a participant in that, because I clearly remember robots inside of McDonald's restaurants growing up, and no one else remembers these things. So I feel the CIA may have swapped some memories, and this is relating to me right now.
6: $24.6 million to build climate resilience in Honduras. $38.6 million to build low emissions development in West Africa. $600,000 for listening tours on local development in Timor-Leste, $12 million for telling the USAID story in Bosnia-Herzegovina.
3: Yeah, there it is. He wanted to make sure to pronounce it properly because of the World Cup game. I think people that pronounce Bosnia, is it Herzegovina?
0: Herzegovina or something like that? I don't know.
3: They're doing it just to show off. They're

0: they're trying to be flashy to say, see, I know how to pronounce it and you don't. That was the OMB director, Russell Vaught, and talking about the U.S. aid expenditures and all the wasteful spending that went out. And at what point do you say to yourself, can't we just basically nullify all expenditures? Because they should be asking every single time for permission if they're going to put another dime out.
1: On the broad conduct of policy, at my press conference, I said, I'm not going to give forward guidance because we're meeting in 6 weeks, but I have an update for you. We're meeting in 4 weeks.
0: Okay, you made it sound like, that's it. Forget 6 weeks. We're doing 4 weeks. You think you like six? How do you like four? It sounds like a power move in a way, but I think that he wants to stay on top of it, which is a good thing. You want to be able to act quickly, meaning we saw our last Fed chair wait too long, particularly past pandemic and inflation went crazy because they weren't acting as fast as they should have. So Kevin Warsh saying we're not going to fall for that again. We're going to be proactive. We're going to make sure we make the moves when they're necessary and not wait too long, because we are talking about the U.S. economy here is an important thing.
2: Do you consider the Panama Canal your greatest achievement?
3: Well, right then, yes. The canal stands as one of my proudest battles, no question. But greatness is a strange thing.
0: Yeah, that was President Donald Trump testing out the Teddy Roosevelt AI hologram interactive display. So, you know, real quick, before we do the next thing, Ethan, can you skip to the end of that? I don't want to play the full 60 seconds of them talking to Teddy Roosevelt. You know, is it worth it? Do you want to hear the whole interaction of what it sounds like Donald Trump talking to Teddy Roosevelt? Are you interested enough, or do you just want to hear how that rant ended?
4: No, let's hear.
0: I'll let you decide.
2: Do you consider the Panama Canal your greatest achievement?
3: Well, right then, yes. The canal stands as one of my proudest battles, no question. But greatness is a strange thing. It isn't always the biggest or boldest job that matters most. The Panama Canal showed what America could achieve if we held steady and acted fast when the world dragged its feet. That said, I measure my greatest work by the lives improved. The parks set aside, the food and drugs made safe, the square deal given to all, not just to a few. Still, when I stood in the mud watching those steam shovels, knowing ships would pass through, changing the world's map forever, I felt I'd left a mark that would last.
2: Okay, you did. Thank you.
0: Okay, he goes, okay, all right, I guess we're done with this now.
4: A couple thoughts.
0: I'm done.
4: It's crazy with AI now where they can even put the whole, well, with a pause to make it sound that much more realistic, which is crazy.
0: Yeah.
4: You know that, so I guess you can, like, what, hit a button and go ask a question?
0: Yeah.
4: Because you, is that
0: it's
4: right?
0: It's basically like a little, like, podium, and it looks like there's a display screen, and I think you hold the button down, and it's like listening to you talk when you're doing that, and then you let go, and then you can hear it calculating, and there's this awkward moment where the President of the United States is looking at a holographic, I guess, projection of Teddy Roosevelt on a wall where they project a lot of other things there in the background, and he's just standing there, the president standing there waiting to see if it's like going to respond, and Teddy Roosevelt, dead face, just standing there, projected on the wall, and the president's kind of like, is it working? I don't know, because it's taking so long to work. And then all of a sudden he replies, and the president's like, oh, okay, yes, you're talking now. And the president's standing there, and he's like, is this thing ever going to shut up? He's like, all right. Well, and then it gets done. He's like, all right, there you go. I guess you have it now.
4: You know some, like, punk kid's going to go up there and ask the hologram Teddy Roosevelt, like, do you like poop? Or some stupid question. And I'd really like to see what kind of answer AI would come up with for a question like that.
5: Well, now I want to see that.
4: That's what my three-year-old would ask.
0: On the, I think that how I would probably want to do it, too. I'd ask something stupid. Teddy Roosevelt, what do you think about the 6-7 trend? You know, something stupid like that.
4: Right, right.
0: Totally wasted AI time. So you have the whole thing where the president's standing there, and it's kind of awkward. But, you know, first thing I thought was he's definitely going to want one of these in his presidential library.
4: Oh,

0: And he's definitely going to use it to insult people because there's people that are going to say stupid things to him. And they're going to have to preload insults in there to just like zing back people that try to say stupid things to him.
1: Stupidest, worst person ever. Please just stop. You're fired.
0: Let this person in.
1: You know what? You know how you can, for your directions on your phone, you can have like an Australian accent or you can have, I don't know, British accent or whatever. I have always been an advocate of coming up with some sort of a person who can criticize you. Like, you idiot, you just missed a turn. That would at least make me laugh, you know, if it just made fun of me for not following the directions. And Trump, you should have an option to have Trump give you the directions on your phone, because if you missed a turn, how funny would it be to have Trump, you stupid, I told you to turn, you knew to turn, it was very obvious.
2: Yeah. Waze used to have Mr. T doing it.
1: Oh, really?
2: Yeah.
0: Yeah.
2: It'd be like, turn left, fool.
1: Well, Mr. T should be Mr. Trump.
2: It was awesome.
0: That's right. Mr. T is Mr. Trump. Well, I saw that they have like an AI Arnold Schwarzenegger game. They've been pushing these ads strong on it right now, where he's like a judge. Do you get those ads on social media?
1: No, but now that you talked about it, I'm sure I will.
0: It basically looks like the same thing. It's like it shows Arnold talking to his phone, and there's like an AI Arnold cartoon on the screen, and Arnold's the judge, and you're supposed to have some sort of dispute. And that's what I can gather from the ads. Not that I would ever download it, and I refuse to have anything in the house that you talk into that's like a microphone spy device in that sense. I do not want those type of things going down. So don't say my phone. I know everyone's thinking it. Your phone does the same thing. But, I mean, I am very careful to make sure I don't give any permissions that way. Do we have Shannon Bream coming up after the break?
1: That'll
0: be pretty cool. We're going to Fox News Sunday host Shannon Bream is fantastic. Looking forward to having her on the show. 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
4: Looking great on the roads. We've got just a little moderate volume southbound 270 at Ladue Road, but we look great on the Missouri side elsewhere. Now, let me look. 70 had just a brief slowdown really close to the airport. So if you're in the Woodson Terrace, just past Woodson, so at Natural Bridge, a little bit of a delay, but that's it. We look fine. Now, on the Illinois side, things are quiet despite multiple construction zones, and we look fine on the bridges downtown if you're headed in from Illinois. I'm Sue Thomas with traffic on 97.1 FM Talk, St. Louis Conservative.

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4: And welcome back to the Mark Cox Morning Show. I'm Ryan Recker, filling in. And if you've been watching us online, I tell you, it's great to hang out in the chat. We're live on Facebook, YouTube X, Rumble, on the Window World webcam. Simply the best for less. And we're getting close to the holiday. I know a lot of people are looking forward to it. I love that Sue is watching the roads and she's saying, listen, this is an easy day for me. Roads are, you know, not a lot of traffic right now. Not a lot of people getting frustrated. So I'm always happy to hear that. And I know we're going to have Shannon Bream on here for a little bit. Griff Jenkins on this morning, too. I think Griff is fantastic. We're kind of lucky here on 97.1. We have some fantastic people that call us friends, and we get to talk to them even before a holiday. There was one thing that really shocked me. We might have to talk about this at the end of the show because I know we're not going to always have enough time, depending on when. There was something the Hollywood Reporter put out, the top 25 movies that explain the American soul. I go through this list, and I think it is just such a... I don't understand it, so maybe we'll talk about that later. But before that, let's go to our friend Shannon Bream, Boston Sunday.
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4: Good morning, Shannon. How are you?
8: Ryan, I'm great. How are you?
4: Good. We're coming up to the 4th of July holiday. You don't ever get time off, do you?
8: You know what? I try to sneak around a little bit in the summer when the Supreme Court has kind of died down and everybody seems a little bit more laid back in D.C. I try to sneak it in.
4: Yeah. I find that when, you know, it's like a 4th of July weekend and the holidays on a Saturday, everyone ducks out early on a Friday. Mm-hmm. Like, we already put the email out to the office that said, hey, we're going to close down on Thursday afternoon. So if you want to go home early and get a head start on the holiday, I'm guessing that stuff doesn't happen at a Fox News.
8: You know what? In a news department, someone is always working literally 24 hours a day. And as I, you know, came up through the ranks and still, I don't mind working holidays and things. My poor family has gotten used to it. And someone's got to work Christmas and someone's got to work, you know, the 4th of July and all those things. So, yeah, we need to be available 24/7. But you got to love the job. And I do. So, and so do my coworkers.
9: What's your reaction to some of these big Supreme Court decisions that rolled out this week? To me, one of the biggest is this birthright citizenship ruling, because I know the Trump administration was kind of expecting what happened, but man, I'm just stunned. And you keep hearing, Shannon, of people saying, well, there's still an option to go through Congress, but it sounds like that would be incredibly difficult.
8: It would be. And listen, the president, the day of the decision, said, get to work in Congress today, all caps. Let's get this thing going.

0: Speaker has said, all right, we're looking at our options. We'll see what we can do. He's actually our exclusive guest on Sunday. So I'm going to probe him on exactly what the plan is moving forward. Some argue you can only do this through constitutional amendment, which we all know is a much heavier lift. But it can be done, and you would just have to see where the American people are on this. Our most recent Fox News polling actually showed the majority of people were okay with children born in the U.S. being given citizenship. But you think about the dissents, especially from Justice Alito, very, very detailed in saying, what happens if we have somebody who hates this country, comes here and has a baby, takes that child home, raises it to hate this country, but it's got a passport for this country?
1: Yeah.
0: He said it's a real national security issue.
2: Yeah. I find that following the Supreme Court this week, it seems like if we were looking at it in the sense of a television series, and let's say it was the 225th season of the Supreme Court, this was a good season. Like, there was a lot that they covered this year.
0: Yeah, there were a lot of cliffhangers, a lot of who shot JRs. I mean, there were a lot of that kind of stuff. I'm dating myself there, but if we're going to talk TV. There were definitely some huge cases. And for people who will say this court is a rubber stamp of President Trump, they proved that wrong. I mean, they certainly didn't give him what he wanted on tariffs or on birthright citizenship, but he had really big wins on things like immigration and executive power. So, you know, you can track all the different justices. I kind of put them in three buckets. I don't see it, you know, generally as a 6-3 that happens sometimes. But I have, you know, Alito, Thomas Gorsuch in a bucket. I've got the Chief and Justices Barrett and Kavanaugh in one bucket. And then, of course, Justices Kagan, Sotomayor, and Jackson in the other. So, you know, you've got, you know, 3-3 on the outer edges you think will often stick together. But those three in the middle have really turned themselves into swing votes.
1: Speaking of Justice Alito, we've talked about this before, about rumors that he would be retiring. And I think I saw that NPR had put out an article suggesting that he was, and they ended up having to do a retraction on that, saying, okay, actually, it was a mistake by some reporter, and they had to issue an apology.
0: Yeah, and that's not a good day for you when you have to do that. But the thing is, you know, there's been some explanation about, listen, we have these pre-written pieces, we're ready in case someone retires. So that piece was ready to go, and, you know, we jumped the gun. We have a lot of pieces, too, in the television world. We have done sort of these obit pieces on everybody if they're going to pass away. And we've got them on a number of lawmakers and justices and all those things. So I understand being prepared. But I can tell you, for weeks, I've been running down this rumor to the very highest level and have been told as recently as yesterday, it's definitely not happening. It would be a complete shock to me and an about-face to everything I've been told.
2: Well, we know that, at least in newsrooms, coming into a holiday, sometimes the news is a little bit sparse on the local level, and going into a weekend on a holiday, I'm guessing you can probably write the show right now, and you'll be good. Like, I think going into Sunday, you'll be all right, but what are you working on?
0: Well, goodness, I mean, we're obviously going to highlight all the 250 stuff, the huge celebrations in Washington, the president's big speech. And in contrast to that, you have got Governor Wes Moore, who has a lot of 2028 attention out of Maryland. He's giving his own speech, like a counter-programming 4th of July speech that's getting a lot of attention. He's also our guest on Sunday. So between him and the speaker, my goodness, I mean, Iran is obviously still bubbling out there, but there's so much D.C. stuff with the Save America Act and all of these Supreme Court opinions and where they go next. We've got a lot to talk through, and we're just going to try to jam it into 1 hour.
2: You somehow always find a way. Shannon Bream, Fox News Sunday, thank you for joining us, and happy 4th to you.
0: Yeah, Ryan and Kim, you guys too.
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7: In Kyiv, Ukraine, Griff Jenkins, Fox News. 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
10: Well, you know, we can add to that great theme song they created there. I am out at Mount Rushmore in South Dakota. And Ryan, it's great to join you. Listen, as we all get ready to celebrate the country's 250th, there's perhaps no more iconic American monument to the nation than Mount Rushmore. And we're out here. We're going to talk to people. Of course, President Trump will visit here before being back in D.C. on the 4th. And, you know, this monument, which took 14 years to build, it's 85 years old this year. It was started, construction started in October of 1927, wasn't completed until 1941. But the history of it's really fascinating. An American patriot, Danish descent, Guttorm Berglund, started it. It cost about $1 million, and it took literally 90% of the construction of it was used, was blasting dynamite to create it. So we're learning so much about it. But one of the cool things, before I give you too many facts to process, Ryan, is that this monument was originally envisioned as a kind of tribute to Western heroes like Buffalo Bill and Red Cloud. But Borglum came in and he said, you know what? We need an American one to represent the birth, the expansion, and the preservation of this great nation. So you ended up with, of course, George Washington, Jefferson, Teddy Roosevelt, and Abraham Lincoln. And today, when you see those fireworks on the 4th of July going behind it and the hundreds of people are swarmed out here. I mean, there are tourists everywhere because they want to be here. Obviously, D.C. is a big one and elsewhere around the country, but this one's special.
11: Well, and I'm sure they're working on chiseling out Trump's face, or maybe Nancy Pelosi. She really thought that Biden's face belonged on Mount Rushmore.
10: You know, Kim, I'm glad you raised that, because I think while I'm out here talking to these tourists and we do some of these man-on-the-street interviews, I think I'll ask them, hey, what do you think about adding Trump's head?
11: Be curious what people would say.
10: I'm curious to find out, too. I will dutifully report back to you. Another little-known fact, by the way, I didn't realize until I visited here, is that the original plan was to do the four presidents from the waist up. But all you ended up with were the heads, because they ran out of money after 14 years.

0: years. They just did their heads. But, I mean, the heads themselves are roughly 60 feet high, each one of them.
1: Whoa.
2: Yeah, there's a lot of people traveling the U.S. right now from out of this country thanks to the World Cup. They love ranch dressing, and they love the people, which I'm saying, you've been traveling this country for a long time. You probably come to the same conclusions. They should have seen the United States like you've seen it. They would have loved this country long before.
0: It's such a great point, Ryan. And this past weekend on Fox and Friends weekend, we had Oliver Henry, who is one of the guys, he's an English guy, that's gone viral. He got to meet President Trump, literally just came here to watch soccer games, and of course got the full American experience, got cowboy boots and a cowboy hat. And I asked him, he was on set with us this past weekend, I said, Oliver, what has been the one thing that you love the most about America, whether it's Buc-ee's or getting to meet President Trump, what did you love the most? And he said the people. I just hadn't expected the warm hospitality and everybody that just, you know, caught on my story and wanted to help and wanted to welcome me in all the different parts of the country. And he talked about how he had visited America before and gone to places like New York and L.A., but he'd never been to the other parts of the country that you're speaking of, which is the true American experience. And when my producer Taylor and I just got out here yesterday, and we were driving from the airport out to where we were going, and it's this vast open, you know, the mountains are in South Dakota. It's rustic country. But you really began to sort of go back in time and wonder what it must have been like in the 1800s when settlers were just, you know, risking it all and moving out and trying to figure out where to go. You really understand the foundation, the base of the grit and the boundless optimism that the American spirit has 250 years later.
2: Yeah. Okay. The ranch dressing thing. What are your thoughts on ranch dressing? And when you travel this country and you try the cuisine from different cities, are you dipping it in ranch?
0: Absolutely. I am ranch all the way. And I love the fact that they made the portable, you know, airplane safe traveler size ranch dressing. But, you know, I will say that, you know, when you go to the very different parts of the country, and, you know, whether it's in the Southwest and you're dealing with some Tex-Mex or barbecue in Texas, or get out, you know, California, fish tacos, and of course on the East Coast where I am, and you got some good old buffalo wings watching the game or watching the Knicks, and you got those wings, you're dipping in ranch. Ranch dressing pretty much can go with anything. It's like the universal condiment that would suit anybody's palate for really anything you got.
1: I'm sure our founders would love ranch dressing, but don't you wonder, Griff, what the founders, if they could be plopped in here now in 2026, what they would think of where we are as a nation?
0: I just can't imagine what they would think, but I do think that they would appreciate, and I'm sounding cliched here, but I do think they would in many ways appreciate this administration and President Trump's America First drive, particularly when you have this rise of socialism in the Democrat Party. You remember, I told you last week when I talked to you, I said, pay attention to Colorado and Mila Kiros. She's another example that there is this rise of socialism. And to be fair, it's not taking the country over, but it is clearly popular among the younger 30 and under, non-Hispanic, white, educated, most of them have masters or working on their PhD, that have been taught to hate America for years in school and colleges. And now you're seeing this rise in these candidates in these primaries. It's yet to be seen whether or not they'll actually have success in the general election on the national stage. But no doubt the squad, AOC's squad, is growing in Congress, and we're going to have to deal with it. And I think the founders would want to sit down and say, what are you guys doing? Like, you've lost your mind. You're literally flying in the face of everything that's great about the country.
2: Well, I'm going to give you four items. I want you to tell me what they have in common, okay?
0: Okay, this is like connection.
2: This is connection. These are the titles. Fuel the Freedom, Bald and Beautiful, Declaration of Detonation, and Final Salute.
0: Wow. I would say that category has got 4th of July fireworks display. In
2: yes! Yes, these are names
1: ding, ding,
2: of
1: ding.
2: Fireworks.
1: Here we go, Griff.
2: America 250 fireworks.
0: I will only say that, that I feel like I kind of cheated only because for years I have done the fireworks story in Washington as the reporter, during 4th of July stuff. And when you're rattling it off, it's like, this feels like it's fireworks.
2: Declaration of Detonation. I love that title. A lot of people are going to be celebrating this weekend. Do you get a day off, or are you going to be at Mount Rushmore all weekend?
0: No, I'm doing Mount Rushmore today. We're shooting a package for the weekend. And then tomorrow morning, I'll be live at Mount Rushmore bright and early. And then I'll fly back to D.C. because on Saturday the 4th, my crew, Rachel Campos, Stephanie, Charlie Hurt, the weekend crew, we're going to be on from 4 to 7 p.m. Eastern, which is sort of the pregame. We're the warm-up act to the night's festivities where Brad Baer and Dana Perino and others, Mark McCallum, will be hosting our 4th of July special from 7 p.m. on. And then, of course, on Sunday, I'll be back bright and early with regular Bucks and Friends, and that's where we plan to run a great Mount Rushmore project. But I will say, Ryan and Kim, I'm so fortunate that Fox sent me here because I hadn't realized it until my producer Taylor and I were talking about it. He said, hey, have you been to all 50 states? And I had to really think about it, look at a map, actually, and remember stories I've done. This is the only state I'd never been to.
1: Oh, that's cool.
2: All right.
1: Wow.
0: Taylor's broadening my cultural horizons.
2: Does that mean you're going to get a bumper sticker for your Subaru to slap on it or something like that? I can't remember what type of car you have that has all the bumper stickers.
0: It ain't a Subaru, brother. It's a beat-up 2006 Toyota 4Runner, and it is covered in surf stickers.
1: Of course.
0: I think it's been out there even on my social media. The thing, I literally just had to get it out of the shop before I came out here because the sunroof's leaking and it's pooling and smelling like mildew. My wife's begging me to get rid of it, but it's like with my dog. I have an emotional attachment to that truck. And if I find a You Visited 50 States or even maybe just a Mount Rushmore 4 Big Heads bumper sticker, I'm slapping that sticker on there too.
1: Yes, I love that you're driving a 20-plus-year-old car, Griff. I respect that.
0: Yes, absolutely. Are you kidding me? Listen, it's covered in surf stickers, and it's got sand from beaches up and down the coast. And I will also, you asked me, by the way, about days off. After I'm done with the weekend of the 4th, I may sneak off to South Carolina and fall off the radar for a couple of days in said truck with said surfboards. But I can neither confirm nor deny that.
2: Yeah, I also drive a beater old vehicle at 20 plus years old. I heard that Jeff Manasso's in that club. He also has one.
0: I love it. I love it. Listen, you know, I do that. What you do? You know what I don't have? I don't have the start and stop and go green New Deal hippie thing that cars do, where you have to find a way to turn the button off. My car just runs. In fact,
2: that's
0: my
2: right.
0: car is so old. Even though I wear my seatbelt, if the seatbelt's not plugged in, it doesn't ding. And I just like to keep it that way for as long as I can.
1: Same, I get it.
2: Love it. Well, happy 4th of July to you.
0: You can even, by the way, put a cassette or a CD in my car.
1: Well, that's really old. I remember those days.
0: Yeah. So anyway,
2: Sony Discman.
0: Happy 50th, guys. And don't forget, tune in to Fox. We have got a great special coming on July 4th.
2: Griff Jenkins, Washington-based correspondent, Fox News Channel. You can see him on TV. And now the weekend host and shooting at Mount Rushmore. Happy 4th of July to you and your family.
0: Happy 4th to you guys. Have a great and safe weekend. And never forget, we live in the greatest country on the planet.
1: Amen.
2: Yes, we do. Griff Jenkins. All right, we have one more segment here as we also get ready for a extended holiday weekend. I'm Ryan Recker, filling in for Mark Cox, 97.1 FM Talk.
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4: Well, we've got holiday traffic today, and if you're out driving, 70 looks great, 6440 does as well. There's a little bit of a slowdown in the construction zone, southbound 270 headed for 64. And that's pretty much it for the Missouri side. But the Illinois side, road work causing delays eastbound 5570, approaching 111 to a point just east of there, and then it opens up. This report brought to you by Point with an E Pest Control. I'm Sue Thomas with traffic on 97.1 FM Talk, St. Louis Conservative.
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7: And welcome back to the Mark Cox Morning Show. I'm Ryan Recker, filling in, at least for one more segment. Then it's off to the holidays here soon. It's almost there. It's almost there. It's going to be here before you know it.
8: Those are the best weeks going into it when it's shortened and you're so excited, because I would assume most of us have some sort of a plan for this weekend, even if it's low key, maybe watching fireworks at the very least. And you know what's cool, Ryan? We've been talking a lot about the World Cup. How cool is it that all these people are in the United States for the 250th birthday of America, and that they get to experience what it's like on this awesome holiday, July 4th. I'm sure so many of them will be partaking in this and going to see the fireworks, or just seeing, you know, the cool traditions that we have here in this country.
7: Yeah. So I saw this one survey thing that Hollywood Reporter did, and they came up with the top 25 movies that explain the American soul. Have you seen this?
8: Mm-mm.
7: We were talking about this in the newsroom, and I was getting into fights with people because I thought this is such a nonsense thing. Like, to me, when I think about the American soul, and the way that they describe this is a cinematic version of America may not exactly exist, so you want to try to find the essence of America in cinema. So they came up with a list of how would you communicate America's essential traits. Everything that's good about it, everything that's bad with it, sum it up with its essential traits. And they did a list of 25 movies they thought was the essence of America. I'm going to name some of these movies.
8: Can I guess one of them?
7: Sure.
8: Field of Dreams?
7: No. Did not see Field of Dreams on this list. I think you'll be kind of surprised by some of these. I'll just kind of scroll down it pretty quick. 25. We'll go 25 to 1. Ferris Bueller's Day Off, number 1. Okay. Number 24. Hold on. I have to go back here. All right. Here we go. 25. The thing's glitching on me. I had this thing up on the screen and it just continued to glitch on me. Now it's giving me all kinds of issues.
8: Did you agree with the list, or did you feel like it was way off?
7: Totally way off. Don't Look Back, which is like a Bob Dylan documentary thing. 23. There Will Be Blood. 22, Sorry to Bother You, which is a movie that came out in 2018. 21, Fast and Furious 7.
8: Specifically 7? The other 6 are not, but 7 really, really encompassed
9: really
8: that.
9: Really brought it home.
7: All right, I'm just going to kind of blow through some of these here for the sake of time. There It Is, An Arizona Dream. Buffalo 66. The American President.
8: I haven't heard of the vast majority. Okay, I know. I've heard of that one, obviously.
7: The Godfather and The People versus Larry Flint. Okay, I don't know why The Godfather's on there. It doesn't, to me, say the American spirit.
8: What's number one?
7: Borat's on the list.
8: Oh, my. Borat? Really?
7: 2001 Space Odyssey. Let's see. Rocky 3, which I'll take.
8: With the whole Rocky 3, why don't you just say the Rocky series?
7: Yeah, I'll take Rocky 3. That was a good one, though.

0: Maybe the best. Social Network's on there. Aaron Brockovich. Sugar, which is a 2008 movie. How about Django Unchained? The Incredibles. Uncut Gems.
1: Who takes the time to make up this list?
0: Chan is Missing. Easy Rider, which I can understand. Idiocracy, number three. Number two is Get Out. Have you seen that one from a few years back?
1: Never even heard of it.
0: Number one, Election, the movie that
2: Matthew Broderick
0: about a high school. Mm-hmm. Yeah, he's in that. He's basically bookends at 25-1, Ferris Bueller and Election. So those were the ones on the list, and they wanted to get the essence of America. I'm telling you, I am not a fan of this, actually. I don't think many of these movies do not give the essence of America.
1: Field of Dreams would have been way better.
0: I thought Baseball too. And the first one I thought was Sandlot. I said, pretty much summing up most people's childhood. But Hollywood Reporter is Hollywood. And maybe that's part of the problem with it. Have a great 4th of July, Kim. Have a great 4th of July, Ethan. I'm so glad I got to be with you here. We'll be back again on Monday. Is that right?
1: Yep.
0: We'll see ya.
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6: This morning.
7: There were just 57,000 new jobs created in June, fewer than expected, though the unemployment rate declined to 4.2%. Economists were predicting job growth of 110,000 and the unemployment rate holding at 4.3%.
6: That's Fox's Janika Sola. More than a week after twin earthquakes devastated Venezuela, a survivor pulled from the rubble. As crews keep searching for thousands still missing, more than 2,200 confirmed dead. A search also continues in the Arabian Sea for a missing U.S. Navy sailor. After a helicopter made an emergency water landing, three others on board were rescued. U.S. Central Command says there's no indication enemy fire was the cause. This after mediators in Qatar reported progress after two more days of indirect U.S. and Iran talks. Fox's Trey Yingst reports from Tel Aviv.
8: As the Middle East waits to see what comes next in the ceasefire with Iran, Israel is marking 1,000 days since the October 7th massacre. A rally was held outside of the Knesset today, Israel's parliament, to call for accountability in the aftermath of the attack.
9: We demand an official commission of inquiry by the Israeli government to investigate.
6: That Hamas terror attack killed more than 1,000 Israelis and triggered the deadly destructive war in Gaza. At least 20 people are dead in Kyiv after what Ukraine's foreign minister called a night of horror. Russia attacked with hundreds of drones and missiles.
10: Loud explosions shook the Ukrainian capital for hours. The attack, with ballistic and cruise missiles and drones, damaged buildings and civilian infrastructure across the city.
6: Fox's Greg Palcott. At the World Cup, the U.S. advanced to the round of 16.
11: I felt we put on such a good performance and didn't deserve the red card. I mean, I didn't see it, but it's unfortunate.
6: That's Christian Pulisic. The U.S. beat Bosnia and Herzegovina 2-0, despite being shorthanded most of the second half after the red card foul took a player out of the game. America's listening to Fox News.
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0: 104 degrees is extremely high, but when you add in the humidity, it is harder for your body to stay safe. So we have feel like temperatures that could be as high as 110, 115 degrees.
1: That's Fox weather meteorologist Britta Merwin. We mentioned America 250. That's not the only anniversary people are having fun celebrating this week.
2: World UFO Day, celebrated each year on July 2nd, marks the anniversary of the Roswell incident in 1947, when reports of a mysterious crash in New Mexico spawned decades of theories about UFOs and extraterrestrial life. And this year's UFO festival is happening in Roswell, just in time to make July 4th out of this world. There are events planned, including a drone show over downtown Roswell, a parade, a Walk of Fame ceremony, an alien costume contest for humans and pets, and the UFO festival car show.
1: That's Tanya J. Powers. I'm Dave Anthony, and this is Fox News.
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4: The steamy summer heat wave continues on this Thursday. Sunny, hot, and humid. We should peak out later on today about 98 degrees. That happening about 3:30 or so in the afternoon. 101 is the record, so that's safe. Thursday night, mostly clear, very humid. 78 Friday, sunny, hot, and humid. A couple of pop afternoon and evening thunderstorms. Very isolated. 95. 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
1: Hey, it's Jen Hatmaker. 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

0: air. But shorthanded, playing 10 on 11, the Americans got a cushion on a free kick from Malik Tillman in the 82nd minute. They win it 2-0 to advance. They will play Belgium on Monday night in Seattle. Tony Genualdo, Fox News.
1: Three more teams will advance today. Three more will get knocked out of the World Cup. Spain plays Austria. Portugal versus Croatia. Tonight, Switzerland faces Algeria. I'm Dave Anthony. This is Fox News.
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3: The steamy summer heat wave continues on this Thursday. Sunny, hot, and humid. We should peak out later on today about 98 degrees. That happening about 3:30 or so in the afternoon. 101 is the record, so that's safe. Thursday night. Mostly clear, very humid, 78. Friday, sunny, hot, and humid. A couple of pop afternoon and evening thunderstorms. Very isolated, 95. 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Chief Meteorologist, Dave Murray.

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13: Great pressure there, McKinney. In for Flo Balogun. Can he find Pulisic? He takes it himself and scores! Flo Balogun once again! The flag comes up for offside. We saw that happen in Seattle. Balogun making a run off him. Can he get around to that ball?
14: A terrific striker's goal.
13: Tillman! Malik Tillman! 2-0 United States! There's the final whistle. Seattle, we're coming back. Monday night in the round of 16. The United States, despite being down a man for half an hour, has beaten Bosnia and Herzegovina and has moved on to the next round of the World Cup.
15: And there you go. Just like that, the U.S. moves on. As you know, it'll be Monday night. It'll be against Belgium, a guy that's been there, been covering the team every step of the way, Jonathan Hunt. Based in Los Angeles, will go where the U.S. team goes. He found himself in Santa Clara last night. We'll be in Seattle on Monday. Jonathan, it sounded crazy. I love the singing at the end. Can you describe the scene?
16: Yeah, it was extraordinary in Santa Clara Stadium, right behind me here, San Francisco Bay Area Stadium, as FIFA likes to call it. 68,000 in there, Brian. And just when the team came out at the start of the game, you could sense the atmosphere. Everybody in that stadium knew how important this game was. And then by the end, you've gone through the drama of the red card, the U.S. having to back up defensively. But then that Malik Tillman free kick that Lionel Messi himself would have been proud to score. And then Country Roads at the end. And I was standing right on the sidelines at the end, Brian. The whole team out there on the pitch, the crowd going wild, and Weston McKennie walking towards the U.S. fans behind one of the goals, just waving his hands, getting them all singing Country Roads. I've spent a lot of time in a lot of stadiums around the world, Brian. I can't remember an atmosphere quite as much fun as that one. It was just something to behold. I loved every second of it, Brian, as did the whole country, I think.
15: So tell me about the styles. I've got a chance to see the U.S. the first game. I had a chance to see Ecuador and Germany, and then had a chance to see France and Sweden up close and personal, as well as watching the U.S. game since then. And I just watch a technical play, and I watch the U.S., and I go every step of the way. France is the best team I've seen in person and the best team I've seen play, period. But the U.S. technically can play with these guys. Used to be, we'll be in better shape, we'll be more physical, we'll be more determined, we'll use the home fans, and we'll grind it out. This is a different style with this team. Do you agree?
16: Yeah, this is a different U.S. men's soccer team, I would say, than we have ever seen before. technically much more talented than

degrees. That happening about 3:30 or so in the afternoon. 101 is the record, so that's safe. Thursday night, mostly clear, very humid, 78. Friday, sunny, hot, and humid. A couple of pop afternoon and evening thunderstorms, very isolated, 95. 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Chief Meteorologist.

0: Hey, it's Jen Hatmaker. 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The sacred, yes. 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
9: A symbol of hope in Venezuela. I'm Lisa Brady, Fox News. After a rescue some are calling miraculous, more than a week after devastating earthquakes.
10: A security guard buried in the rubble of a shopping center after Venezuela's deadly twin earthquakes is pulled out alive after being trapped for 8 days in his small security cabin. Hundreds cheering Hernan Alberto Gil Flores as he was brought out on a stretcher after a painstaking operation by local and international rescue teams carrying flags from across the world. They had to navigate aftershocks, rain, and other challenges to reach Flores, who's in his 40s. He's said to be in good condition.
9: Fox's Lillian Wu, one rescuer telling the Associated Press when they first made contact with him last weekend, he said not to tell his wife in case he didn't make it. More than 200 million Americans facing extreme heat from the central U.S. to the east, including the nation's capital, ahead of America 250 celebrations.
11: This is over 115, almost 120 degrees is what it feels like when you are in the sun. So if you were thinking about going out to a local pool, you need to find shady spots to do so. If you're going to be heading out to any local parks, know that the park equipment's going to be extremely warm. We're expecting temperatures tomorrow 104 degrees. We could see heat indices at 112 to 113 degrees.
9: Fox Weather's Michael Estime in D.C. In Arizona, new limits on fireworks over fire risks.
12: The key changes include a complete ban on all fireworks on city-owned property, including every city park. A ban on the use of all fireworks within 1 mile of Phoenix Mountain Preserves to prevent brush fires.
9: Phoenix Police Lieutenant Brian Wimza. The U.S. labor market cooling a bit in the new report. 557,000 jobs created in June, but the unemployment rate declining to 4.2%. 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
19: Sunny, hot, and humid going through our Thursday afternoon. 98 for the high. The record is 101, so that's safe. Tonight, mostly clear skies. Boy, it's a steamy evening. 78, that's it for the overnight low. Friday, sunny, hot, and humid. Couple of pop afternoon and evening thunderstorms. Very isolated, 95, and let's keep that trend going Saturday and again on Sunday. 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

0: Elizabeth, keep your voice down. Your father's listening to the radio. I'm not
1: America's sweetheart. 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
2: Donnie has a solution to beat the heat. He told New Yorkers, set your AC to 78 degrees. Turn off lights and electronics you're not using and unplug what you can. Everyone roasted him from stem to stern with people saying this is so out of touch. One user posting 78 degrees. Welcome to communism, people. Another writing, do you feel the warmth of collectivism yet? One post calls out Mamdani voters and says, I have texted all my coworkers who voted for Zoran to send me a photo of their AC set to 78. And former LA mayoral hopeful Spencer Pratt also chimed with this warning, communism always goes the same way. First, they promised you the world, free this, free that, abundance for all.

0: I think that's it.
1: Okay.
0: I think we have to have a name for these things. You know, I've often stressed unnecessarily so about the younger generation's need to name everything. It really started for me with the word adulting.
1: Okay.
0: They grew up old enough to where they had to pay bills, and they're like, what do you call this? And they're like, I don't know. It's like whatever you do when you're an adult. Adulting. Adulting. It sounds like a Sixth Commandment issue for me. That's why I have a struggle with that one specifically.
1: It does. They've been naming things for longer than that. You know, in
0: have
1: the summer
0: they
1: called it global warming. In the winter they call it climate change.
0: Yeah, you just make something up and give it a name, and then everybody Googles it and you win. You get the clicks. Well, it's a heat dome. And in New York, the heat is setting in deep there as well. And Mayor Mamdani has instructed New Yorkers to set their thermostat at 78. What's your thermostat set at?
1: 70.
0: All day? Does it change day, night?
1: Well,
0: if you're gone?
1: Right now, no, because the kids are home.
0: Yeah.
1: Wife's home. So it's just 70.
0: So during the school, well, if it's hot and you're using AC and the kids are gone during the day or whatever, do you take the time to adjust it?
1: I might, but I'm not home. So the kids, they don't ever change.
0: I do believe it's harder on your system when you go up and you go down and you go up and you go down.
1: Well, see, that's why we're doing that then.
0: Well, I do that, and I think I know that. I do it anyway. Mostly because at nighttime, our house is set at 67 degrees, which is chilly.
1: Yeah, that is pretty cold.
0: It's keep you under your blankets chilly, which is cozy.
1: But you got to find that sweet spot if you have more than one level, because it'd be hot on the top and really cold in the basement. So.
0: I hate to use this as an opportunity to plug an AeroSeal duct ceiling from Air Comfort Service, because we do have a finished basement and our bedrooms are on the second floor of the house. And ever since Air Comfort came out and sealed the ductwork in our house, we do not have that problem.
1: I had never heard of that before.
0: Well,
1: I mean,
0: I've talked about it in advertisements for Air Comfort Services for like 7 years.
1: I didn't know that that was the outcome of doing that.
0: Yeah. Your ventilation leaks the air that's moving through the house, and the longer the air has to travel, the more it leaks out. So if you're upstairs in the top floor, it's air might not be getting there the way you need to. So then you set the temperature even lower so that whatever air does get there, it cools. But if you don't have leaky vents, then you don't have that problem as much, so it cools more evenly. 78 degrees for New Yorkers, that is not comfortable. 78 degrees in your house is not comfortable. If you have fans going and you're sitting still in your house, like you're not going around doing stuff, cleaning the house or whatever it might be, cooking, and it's 78 degrees in your house, and you're wearing shorts and a t-shirt or something like that, you might be not uncomfortable, but it's not comfortable. It's not comfort zone level stuff. So the question is, will New York City comply with Mamdani's embrace of collectivism? The warm embrace. It is warm. It's getting warmer.
1: I just can't believe that. It's almost like he decided to be the cliche of a communist socialist.
0: Yeah, but have you seen him smile?
1: Yeah, I take back everything I've said.
0: Yeah, he's just so charming. Oh, my goodness. The YouTube poll for today. Big July 4th acknowledgement here on our show today. Yet tomorrow is a 4th of July observed holiday for us here at the station. So we are embracing with great warmth and patriotism the 4th of July today. And so we are asking you, who is the best American ever? I didn't put any parameters on this. I just, who's the best American ever? And so I sent it out to a text to our show crew here. So Ryan and Brad and Ethan and I have provided our answers to this question. Who's the best American ever? And we are asking you to vote based on our four picks, but big day for the Andy Fry Show text line.
1: Oh yeah.
0: Because we know that there are people who will be suggested outside of the four of ours. And I think since Brad responded first, he got to pick George Washington. So it's kind of hard to argue with that, although I think mine is maybe the best alternative. I was going to pick last, but these yahoos wouldn't get back to me on my text message. Where's Ethan? Can he come in here and advocate? Because I want him to announce his.
1: Yeah,
0: can
1: he should.
0: Ethan, come inside the studio.
1: Ethan, MAGA time.
0: Brad, you responded first with the answer. I know this is cliche, but I'll pick George Washington.
2: Well, yeah, it's a cliche pick for a reason, though. The man basically set all the standards for what it is to be president in the United States. What do you call the president, Mr.

0: Mr. President, whenever his term ended, he set the two-term. At that time, it was just kind of a standard and understood. You don't need to be president for longer than two terms. Of course, FDR came along and changed that. But, you know, two terms, all of these things. He basically helped form what the president should be, what the country should be like. And he fought the war. I mean, yeah, greatest
1: American
0: ever.
1: Not to advocate against my answer, which I will tell you here shortly, but to advocate for Brad's answer. There's not even a discussion of a presidency if General Washington doesn't do what General Washington does. And I really almost asked my husband to come in here and just do the show for me today because he teaches American history and like all of the revolution and all of that stuff. And I mean, when he and I were in the Smithsonian and going through the Russell, when he and I were going, when he and I were going through the Smithsonian and going through the American Wars portion of the Smithsonian, and he's just like going a mile a minute on how incredible the founding of this country is and how unlikely the founding of this country is. And I was talking to my husband this morning, and he said that the most compelling and interesting thing, and the reason why the answer is obviously George Washington, I think he said, he did give me the answer, George Washington, was not because specifically of the presidency, which is downstream from his role in founding this country to where we were even like, hey, we won this sucker. We need somebody to be in charge here. It's really his abilities. He was intellectual. But it was his abilities to work with people, to motivate people, to get people to fight for something and die for something that was greater than what they'd be able to live necessarily to experience. It was his leadership qualities. It was his like people skills, which I think is a really incredible attribute that shows that you don't have to be the wealthiest person in the world. You don't have to be the smartest person in the world. But if you have something and you believe in it and you're willing to fight for it and it's freedom and it's liberty, gosh, that is about as American Eagle, screaming eagle. I have the sounder. I'm going to drop that here throughout the show a few times. Ethan sent me a clip. But that is about as American as it gets. My selection today, and we'll talk throughout the show as to why we picked what we picked, is Abraham Lincoln. And in talking with my husband, George Washington created this country. Abraham Lincoln saved this country. So I think that those are the two most obvious possibilities here, but we do have four answers. We'll advocate more throughout the course of the show as to why we chose what we chose. Ryan, yours is next on the list. I did this in chronological order, I think, but I wasn't sure who was older between yours and...
2: I'm pretty sure mine.
1: Yours is, right? Yeah. Okay, I didn't Google it. Your answer on this question?
2: My answer was...
1: The best American ever.
2: Billy Graham.
1: Can you advocate?
2: I was going, I'll tell you exactly why I chose Billy Graham. I wanted to choose somebody who would encompass the spiritual soul of America and somebody who really changed the trajectory of our worldview, our Christian worldview. I started with Jonathan Edwards as somebody who was one of the greatest founding pastors of the original, you know, he was not one of the founders, but he was definitely one of the founders of the faith in this country. However, I thought in 2026, there's no way I'm going to win this thing if I choose Jonathan Edwards. So
1: you'd have to do a lot of explaining and teaching.
2: I did. So I chose Billy Graham simply because statistically, he apparently has reached more people for Christ than anybody else in history up to this moment. Now, somebody's going to come along and change that at some point. But right now, he is the greatest American pastor as far as just like Great Awakening goes.
1: I will tell you right now that everybody's suggestion here has votes. So everybody has support so far. And the last one, Ethan, his suggestion, George Washington being Brad's, Abraham Lincoln mine, Billy Graham Ryan's. Ethan, the best American ever.
3: Yep, I picked Donald Trump.
2: Did we bully
3: Listen,
2: you into this?
1: No.
3: It wouldn't be a conservative talk station if you didn't have Donald Trump up at least as an option for a poll like this. So will I say that this was entirely my decision? No, I will not. But
1: it was.
3: But what I will say is that I still think that you can make an argument in the same way you said Abraham Lincoln saved this country.
1: Yeah.
3: To a much different extent, right? What Donald Trump has been able to do, when you look at the direction in which this country was heading, I think that you could make an argument that Trump's historical significance, when we look back on this, towards later in my life, I think we're going to be able to say that he completely changed the trajectory of American politics.
1: Would you say he made it great again? Maybe.
3: Think you could make an argument.
1: I just think, I said in the chat, I was waiting for you guys to pick, and nobody was responding. So I thought, and I mean, like, I'm talking like in a 10-minute time period. I just needed to get the poll up on the website. But I told them, if they're not going to pick Trump, I will pick Trump. Trump needs to be on this list.
2: Yeah.
1: I want you to have the opportunity to vote for Trump, or to say, are you kidding me? Donald Trump is not better than George Washington or Abraham Lincoln or Billy Graham, whatever it might be. But here's what I need from you folks. 314-241-9797. 314-241-9797. Especially if you think Donald Trump is the best American ever. I want to hear your justification for that in a text message. We are going to go to the text line a lot today. We are asking you, who is the best American ever? And Ethan, who picked Donald Trump, takes us into the first break with Lee Greenwood. And one of Trump's two anthems. Is the YMCA in here later? Text us. We're going to speak with Hans next. Don't go away.

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2: 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Tell them, ladies.

0: What do you make of the Supreme Court ruling today in regards to the mail-in ballots, and what comes next for the SAVE Act after today's ruling?
1: Well, because of the mail-in ballot ruling, which was a little bit surprising, gives people more time to vote illegally, let's say. But the SAVE Act is even more important, and that's the right. You have to be a citizen of our country. Okay, you have to show you're a citizen of our country, called citizenship. Voter ID by photo voter ID, and no mail-in ballots unless you're in the military, disabled, you're ill, or you're away, or even on a vacation. We're being very open about it.
2: President Trump from the Oval Office talking about the Supreme Court rulings earlier this week, specifically that one about mail-in ballot voting, saying it didn't go quite exactly the way he expected it to. Let's get to our guest, Hans von Spakovsky here, Advancing American Freedom Senior Legal Fellow, former FEC Commissioner and former DOJ lawyer on X at H. Von Spakovsky. Hans, welcome back. Good to have you with us. Happy 4th.
3: Thanks for having me.
2: So let's talk about the body of rulings that we got this week specifically. Anything that was shocking to you, or did you kind of anticipate narrow rulings, a few not going the way of the administration?
3: Well, you know, we got a series of very good decisions, and then we got two atrocious, atrocious decisions. And, you know, the key to those bad decisions, unfortunately, were Chief Justice Roberts, once again, who has a habit of doing that. Amy Coney Barrett also going along with the Chief Justice. And those were both on the mail balloting, where Amy Coney Barrett wrote the opinion and saying, no, there's no violation of the federal law on Federal Election Day by allowing ballots to come in after Election Day, which, as Alito said, gosh, they could delay that forever until December if they wanted to. And probably the worst mistake of his entire career, up there with the Obamacare decision, totally misinterpreting the citizenship clause of the 14th Amendment.
2: So do you feel as though with the mail-in balloting specifically, also birthright citizenship specifically, are there legislative paths to correcting the issue that faces Americans? If you feel as though those rulings were wrong, it seems as though the feedback I'm hearing is that on the birthright citizenship ruling, that the Supreme Court took a pretty broad constitutional approach to the issue at hand. Is there still a way for Congress to do their job and legislate a new law that the president would sign that could say, no, we're not going to count ballots after Election Day? And also, you know, with birthright citizenship, you don't get to be a birth tourist here in the United States.
3: Right. Well, the ballot, the mail balloting case, yeah, that can be fixed through a statute, because what the Supreme Court was doing was interpreting whether state laws that allowed ballots to come in violate the federal laws that set the date of the federal election, and Amy Coney Barrett said it didn't. There's already a bill in Congress to fix that. We've been arguing about it for months, and that's the SAVE Act. The SAVE Act, among other things, would not only require an ID and proof of citizenship, but could also fix this mail balloting problem. So, yeah, that's just a matter of getting the legislation through. The problem with the birthright citizenship case is, as you said, they claim to the majority.

0: majority opinion that this is required by the 14th Amendment. So the only way to fix that is either a constitutional amendment, which is very difficult.
1: Yeah, very
0: to get through, or a change in the justices on the Supreme Court. And Ooh. That was crucial, as you know, to getting the Roe versus Wade decision overturned.
1: I want to ask a question about the Save America Act, but in a pointed direction here, because it looks as though the only way that's going to get to President Trump's desk is attached to a reconciliation situation in the Senate, so that they're never going to get to 60. It'd be interesting to see if they could get to 50. I am curious about Mitch McConnell. There are reports that he is in a serious medical condition, but there hasn't been any sort of official statement by McConnell's office. I'm wondering what information is the public entitled to when it comes to the health and the ability of a senator to do their job, specifically in the event that it was quite a bit ago that Senator McConnell had some sort of medical event that required ambulatory services. Is there a proof of life, not to be crass, but is there some sort of obligation or requirement for an elected official to provide information to the public about their ability to do the job?
0: Well, there's no federal law on this affecting the U.S. Senate, and there's no parliamentary rule affecting this United States Senate. So it's just a matter of the public trust. I think that his office, any office of a senator, has an obligation to let the public know, particularly the senator's constituents in Kentucky, what his condition is and whether he is able to fully carry out the duties of his office. I mean, that is the issue. Can he or can he not carry out the duties of his office? And I think there's a moral obligation to it. There's no legal obligation to it.
1: Okay, so we wait and see and pray for the best for the senator's health, certainly. Do you feel as though the reconciliation process is that the only viable pipe dream that exists to get the Save America Act through?
0: Yes. I wish there were some other way to do it, but no, that seems to be the only way to get it through and to get around the filibuster issue in the Senate.
1: Do you feel as though those senators, who would it be, Tillis, Cassidy, Cornyn, they hate Trump? They have the opportunity right now to hand Donald Trump a significant L, a big old loss, by not supporting the Save America Act. I can't imagine they go back to their states and look their constituents in the eye even after they are no longer serving in the Senate because they've been primaried.
0: Right.
1: When these things are being discussed and debated, do you expect those people to come around eventually?
0: I don't know. Tillis and other senators, including Lisa Murkowski, have been pretty adamant about not voting for it. And the fact that they're going out of office, I think, makes it even more difficult to get them to do it. They ought to do it regardless of whether they like or don't like Trump, because it's the right thing to do to make sure we have secure elections with integrity. It's needed for that reason.
1: Last question, Hans, before we let you go. Do you believe the Save America Act? Do you believe the Save America Act would secure our elections?
0: I think it would go a long way towards doing it. Even if we passed it, we would then have to make sure that places like California actually complied with it.
1: Yes, we would. And that's a tall order for certain. Hans von Spakovsky, happy America 250, the celebration that's taking place this weekend. And hopefully you're enjoying it in the most American way possible. We're so grateful that you're with us each week on our show.
0: Yep. Happy July 4th to everybody.
1: Yes.
0: Thanks.
1: Take care. Bye-bye. Hans von Spakovsky, Advancing American Freedom, Senior Legal Fellow, former FEC Commissioner, DOJ Lawyer, H. von Spakovsky on X. When we return, let's visit with the White House. Kush Desai will be with us next. Deputy White House Press Secretary is going to join us to talk about some jobs numbers that just came out and the White House's reaction to that. So keep it right here on 97.1 FM Talk. We'll talk to Kush Desai in just a minute.

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7: 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Who is the best American ever? 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So the number is 314-241-9797. 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So we've got George Washington, Abraham Lincoln, Billy Graham, and Donald Trump. Those are the four options. Those all come from myself, Annie, Ethan, and Ryan. Text us, let us know what you think. Jump on Annie's poll, on Annie's YouTube page and vote in the poll and let us know what you think. The time is 12:32. 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

0: The unemployment rate dropping down another tenth. This is very fascinating. 4.3 expected, 4.2. 4.2 will be the lowest rate since June of 25. One year.
1: So there you have a CNBC report on some jobs numbers that came out. I know everybody's looking at the economy and they're all saying, okay, what's next? How's it going? Where's the affordability? How are gas prices? Folks, gas prices on the 4th of July weekend have come down significantly. There are a lot of good things cooking, and we know there's still some road ahead to go. Let's get to the White House to talk to them about their reaction to today's June jobs report numbers. Kush Desai, exciting to have you back with us, Deputy White House Press Secretary. Thanks for the time this afternoon. It's good to have you back.
2: Thanks for having me on.
1: Of course. So your reaction, what are the highlights that the White House is looking at this jobs report numbers, their reaction to the information that came out today?
2: Absolutely. I think today's jobs report reinforces that the employment market remains very solid. We saw pretty solid private sector led growth. We saw unemployment tick down a little. But digging a little deeper, we actually saw manufacturing jobs actually grow again for the second month in a row. We saw very solid factory construction jobs, meaning more manufacturing jobs are in the pipeline once these factories are built and online and pumping things out. And so we're feeling very good. We're seeing the results of the president's economic agenda pay dividends here.
1: Kush Desai speaking with us, Deputy White House Press Secretary. Kush, one thing that I can't get over, and I know this is a long-term thing, and in politics, nobody wants to talk about long-term. They want to talk about what have you done for me lately? And then in 5 minutes later, how about now? I want to talk about the Trump administration's interest in investing in America, in playing the long game here, because I remember covering Biden jobs reports, lots of jobs created. Government jobs, who's paying for those? What's the difference in the former administration's philosophy towards job creation and the long-term goals of the Trump administration's focus?
2: That's exactly right. I think the Biden administration really, they kind of juked the numbers by adding tons and tons of government jobs.

0: jobs. He's going to make work government jobs to pad up those numbers. And the Trump administration, the president, our President Trump is doing the exact opposite, where we're focused on letting the private sector take over, unleash private businesses, big and small, to invest, to grow, to hire people, and to grow the economy sort of organically in a very sustainable way that doesn't rely on taxing and spending people. In fact, federal employment is actually at its lowest since the 1960s, which is unimaginable if you think about it. The federal government's not as big as it was since the 1960s. And so the president, like I said, is focused on unleashing the private sector to do what America does best. And the business of America is business.
1: And it's not just a production of jobs that are, you know, factory jobs, private business jobs taking place here. There's also a product that comes out of that, and onshoring a lot of those products, or, you know, different types of things that, especially during COVID, we realized, gosh, we can't get these unless they come off of a boat that's sitting somewhere backlogged in the ocean or in a dock somewhere. Bringing a lot of that industry back to the United States, what is the main purpose of the Trump administration's focus on onshoring this type of production? Of course, the jobs, that's great, but what about the products?
0: That, I think you got it. You hit the nail on the head there. I mean, obviously, look, we want more jobs. We want more solid manufacturing jobs. But the reality is that manufacturing is key to our national economic security. During the Biden administration, we saw what happens when we're reliant on foreign countries for the chips, semiconductors. We saw car prices, you know, used cars were actually more expensive than new cars because new cars couldn't get off the lot because they didn't have the semiconductor chips they needed because they're stuck overseas. During COVID, we had shortages of pharmaceuticals and other life-saving medical equipment. That's just something that's just not, that's an egregious risk to our national economic security. And so when you look at what the Trump administration has done on these critical sectors, whether it be steel and aluminum, which is so critical for our military and our industrial base, when you look at pharmaceuticals, semiconductors, you know, cutting edge technologies like that, we are very focused on getting that manufacturing reshored back to the United States so that, again, in a time of crisis, we're not waiting on China or Korea or another country to get us what we need. We have it right here. We have the supply chains right here in the United States.
1: Yeah. And to become an exporter of some of the things that we have here, too, of course, with the president's efforts in Iran, recalibrating the entire global oil trade situation, the way that the United States has taken an upper hand in the exports. Talk to me about the value, the long-term value of, you know, obviously we want peace. Obviously, we want this conflict to end, but not at lesser circumstances than initially intended. What has happened with the oil industry and America's role in being the upper hand in it?
0: Yeah, I mean, look, this is such a stunning, when you go back 20 years ago when America was a net importer of oil and gas, and look at now where we're the largest producer of oil and gas in the world. We're one of the largest exporters of oil and gas in the world. And especially with what's happened in the Middle East, the sort of the epicenter of the global energy industry has shifted from the Middle East to the Western Hemisphere, to here in the United States, to our new partners in Venezuela. It's increasingly American energy that's fueling not just American businesses and American factories and American homes, but the homes and businesses of the whole world. And so we're in a very powerful position here. And again, it's not just about money and creating jobs here at home, but we are not relying on any foreign country for our oil and gas. You know, we are self-sufficient in oil and gas. We're using our God-given resources to power our country. And so the president's energy abundance agenda, again, has not just created jobs and prosperity for Americans, but it's made us safer in the long term.
1: We're speaking with Deputy White House Press Secretary Kush Desai. The interesting component, I think, in watching all of this happen and the wheeling and dealing and the art of the deal, of course, with President Trump, is the partners that are required to achieve the things that this administration is attempting to achieve. I've seen the Biden administration, the Obama administration. The partners are usually other people in government. How do we get this done? Which means that the silent partner, the funder of it, the taxpayer sitting here in the Midwest going, what are we paying for now? Well, you see the president going into the private sector over and over and over again with the oil industries, with the healthcare industries, with manufacturing, auto workers, over and over and over again. Energy, he goes to the private sector and somehow or another is able to get a better deal done for the American people. That, to me, is the most stark contrast between what one side of the aisle has to offer the taxpayer and the voter and what the other one does. If you want socialist, big government, if you want to see all of the things provided to you that they determine that you need, vote for the socialists. If you want this innovation that comes from the bottom up, from the heart of the country, from around the country, the Trump administration seems to value private partnership because it's really partnership with the American people.
0: That's exactly right. I think that this president has been very clear that he's willing to leverage the power and might of the American economy to deliver for the American people. We saw these saw this with the trade deals. We saw, you know, the economists and experts talking for spent months talking about how president's tariffs would ruin the economy and cause the great another Great Depression, and the exact opposite's happened. We've secured over 20 trade deals with some of our most important trading partners on terms that finally benefit America and American workers and American industries. We see that in pharmaceuticals with these most favored nation drug pricing deals, where President Trump said, look, you know, American patients are not going to continue paying egregiously high, egregiously, you know, getting whipped off by the drug makers so that the rest of the world can pay subsidized rates for prescription drugs. You know, we're going to level the playing field. That's exactly what he's what the president has done to deliver economic relief for American patients. And so time and time again, I think this president, you know, he literally wrote the book, The Art of the Deal. And I think he's proven that every single day on the job, where he's cutting one good deal for the American people after another.
1: Kush, I have four kids myself, 16, almost 14, 10, and 5. They all have Trump accounts. And I have become a little bit obsessed with the idea of the Trump accounts. I have gone on Grok and showed all of, well, I didn't show the 5-year-old. She would have been interested. But I showed my 10 and almost 14 and 16-year-old, here's what compound interest looks like. Because I'm talking to them, their savings account got birthday money in it, Christmas money in it. I'm saying, let's take some of the money out of there and put it into the Trump account right now. And here's what it'll look like. And their jaws are dropping right now because of the numbers that they're seeing in real time. Talk to me about the future of Trump accounts. And for anybody who's out there listening to us right now, whose kids or grandkids have not signed up at TrumpAccounts.gov yet, talk to me about what this looks like and what the vision is for the long term.
0: This is generational change. The president, thanks to the president's leadership, American children are now going to be able to, or able to grow wealth tax-free to be able to start off adult life, with a head start. And it's not just, you know, it's not just a tax benefit. When you look at the president's call to action to philanthropists and businesses across our country, you've seen billionaires from Michael Dell to Ray Dalio to major corporations who are doing their part to donate to the Trump accounts of working class children. And so this is, I think, you know, we were talking earlier about the long term and the short term, but I think the benefits of this are really going to be visible in 20 years and 30 years and 40 years and 50 years, when you have each generation of Americans be better off than the generation before, which is the American dream, obviously. And more importantly, I mean, if you talk about the, you know, growing tide of socialism and communism in the United States, what Trump accounts is doing is giving the next generation of Americans a direct stake in capitalism to own a part of the pie so that they have a stake in private enterprise. So they know that, look, you know, when big business thrives, it's not just some rich fat cat somewhere getting money. It's people like you and me who have savings, who have retirement funds, who have Trump accounts, who are directly benefiting because our money is growing and we're becoming better off. And so this is a generational change that's not just, it's more than just dollars and cents. I think this is going to create a fundamental cultural shift where young people are going to think about saving more, think about building wealth, think about their finances in such a new way. And again, like I said, just have a much more real stake in the future of our country, in the future of capitalism.
1: Yeah, it's an incredible thing to witness. And I think that it's the Band-Aid into the future that our children, that I feel like, being a millennial myself, that I've gone through a few things as I've come to a formative age, and I'm sure every generation has the same thing. But to start my children out with this opportunity, it's really incredible. Kush, before we let you go, we're asking a YouTube poll question today. A little bit unfair to ask you as you were representing the White House, but I'm going to ask it to you anyway. I recall, I think Carolyn Leavitt had a press room full of children, and one of the kids asked, who's your favorite president? Our question today is, who is the best American ever? And we've got four people on our show that each pick somebody. We have George Washington, Abraham Lincoln, Billy Graham, and Donald Trump. I won't make you pick from those four, but what's your reaction to the best American ever?
0: You know, it's a tricky question, but I will say, I think all the men you listed have done so much for. I mean, George Washington's responsible for creating our country, for giving birth to our country, and President Lincoln and Billy Graham have done so much to enrich our country. And I think that's what President Trump wants to do, is to enrich our country and leave our country, you know, so that in 250 years, when Americans are celebrating our 500th birthday, our country will be bigger and better than even we can ever dream of it right now.
1: Yeah, 100%. We said George Washington built the country, Lincoln saved it. Billy Graham might have helped save it as well, but we think Donald Trump is saving it once again. And so we're excited to celebrate the semi-quincentennial. Have you gone to take in the state fair, the National State Fair? Have you seen anything there? What can you tell us?
0: I will say it's quite a spectacle to see over kind of the best of what so many of our states and the diversity of our country represented there, with each state kind of representing its culture or what it has to offer. And so I think it's really a representation of everything our country has to offer on our 250th birthday.
1: Well, we're excited to see the fireworks show this weekend. We're hearing it's going to be a big one. Thank you for the time today, Kush Desai. It's always great to speak with the White House and with you. We hope you have a wonderful Independence Day weekend.
0: Thanks to you as well.
1: Take care. Bye-bye. Kush Desai, the Deputy White House Press Secretary here on the Andy Frei Show on X at KushDesai47. A good follow. I encourage you to find him on X. We'll take a quick break here. We're asking you, who is the best American ever? Washington, Lincoln, Billy Graham, or Donald Trump? Or your suggestion, of course, in the YouTube comments or the Andy Frei Show text line, 314-241-9797. Let's get Ryan Wiggins back in here. Greatest American achievements on Wiggins America on the Andy Frei Show next.
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0: These are the greatest American achievements of all time. These are 10 of the, and they're kind of based around inventions, but they also might be just achievements in general. I wanted to see if there's any that you thought would pop off the page to you first before I get into these. Anything that
1: landing
0: comes
1: on the moon, if we did it.
0: Landing on the moon. That is a great pick. And guess what? It's number one on this list.
1: Okay.
0: Number one.
1: So they're believers.
0: Achievement. Yes.
1: We here are believers.
0: Yes, we are.
1: Half the people are like, what are those?
0: Anything else that you're like, oh, that's got to be on there?
1: The car.
0: That is correct. Yeah. That is also on here. Yeah, the Model T Ford in 1908 is number three on the list.
1: Sydney Sweeney.
0: Sydney Sweeney, not on the list.
1: Well, this is just crap.
2: What about the light bulb?
0: The light bulb.
1: Hard
0: no.
1: Pass. Not it.
0: Not on the list.
1: Sydney Sweeney and the light bulb? What even is this?
0: Yeah. I know. That'd make a great ad, too.
1: Football.
2: Like real football.
0: Real football.
1: No, just
0: is,
1: football. Football is football.
0: Is not on the list. No, that could be, though. That could be on the list. Basketball and baseball could be on the list, too.
1: Baseball.
0: Yeah, none of those are on the list. Are you sad to hear that no sports made the greatest American achievements?
3: I am sad.
1: Caitlin Clark.
3: I'm just coming in on this conversation.
0: Yeah.
3: I just have to check and make sure. Did Sydney Sweeney make the list?
0: I'm sorry.
1: That's two votes.
0: A couple minutes late, but no. She did not make the list.
1: She probably did get two votes.
0: The greatest American achievements.
3: Alexander Graham Bell, telephone invention?
0: Huh? There's some things around it.
1: Okay. If Rice Krispie Treats are on this list and these things aren't, I'm going to be pretty upset.
0: There's really no food either. There's no food or sports on this entire list.
1: How about a Democratic Republic? How about the Constitution?
0: Ooh, that would have been a good one.
1: Yeah, it's the one.
4: What is all this list?
1: How about freedom, liberty, and justice for all?
0: No, but they had that. That was American before
1: way.
0: We were a country. So that one wouldn't have made it. We weren't America yet.
1: What about toasted ravioli?
0: Toasted ravioli is too specific.
1: It's not. It's a one. It's
0: specific.
1: One of one.
0: It is an American invention and iconic. But
1: Moss
0: it's not.
1: On YouTube says Rush Limbaugh. Oh, wait. That might be greatest American ever.
0: That actually is
3: he was created.

0: Sophie Cunningham
1: on the text line too.
0: As far as we know,
1: greatest American ever. Somebody says Rush Limbaugh. There's a few pretty good ones.
0: If Rush Limbaugh were on our list of four, he would get votes.
1: If he were on KMOX, we wouldn't mention him at all.
0: That was the plan. Just a little inside baseball, to use KMOX terms, about Rush Limbaugh. When Rush, I was on opposite Rush Limbaugh on this station when I went to middays, and when the 2 p.m. hour started on the Annie Fry Show, I always used to welcome my dad into the show because he was now done listening to Rush Limbaugh.
1: That was at the very beginning of my time on the show, and I always found it humorous.
0: 2 p.m. would come around, I'd be like, welcome back to the Annie Fry Show. Dad, thanks for coming on over. Good to talk to you.
1: Yep.
0: He raised me right, literally.
1: So Rush Limbaugh, not on the list. However, conservative talk, number two.
0: Ooh, yes. No. Beat only by landing on the moon.
1: Quote, unquote.
2: Yeah.
1: So you guys got the top two of the top three. You said
0: how many
1: man
0: are
1: on the moon.
0: This list?
1: There's 10 total. Man on the Moon is number one. Model T Ford is number three. In between them is...
0: Wait, how about winning a world war fighting on two separate fronts?
1: Ooh, so close.
0: This list sucks.
2: Back to back.
0: This from my dad, who texted me and is listening at 12:52 now in 2026. Thanks, Dad.
1: Wow, I'm really glad to have you. But
0: he is really actually probably only listening to Wings America.
1: Now, number
0: I
1: two
0: in about 12:45.
1: Is First in Flight, as in the airplane.
3: Oh, yeah.
1: That was 1903. I just visited that site last summer with my family. That was pretty fun. Now we're getting into the nitty gritty here. Those are the top
0: three. The assembly
1: three.
0: Line.
1: No, nobody's real
0: the
1: happy
0: printing
1: about
0: press.
1: That, although I guess we did benefit from it.
0: The cotton gin.
1: No.
0: I'm just remembering things from my history books.
1: Yeah, Eli Whitney invented the cotton gin. Why do we all remember that?
0: I don't know.
1: Of all things.
0: Who was in charge of history then?
1: I don't know. Eli Whitney's estate.
0: Who needs to know
1: bought
0: that?
1: Bought the history book. Factory.
0: Anyway, AI.
1: All right. The next one, number four on the list, is the first nuclear reactor.
0: Huzzah.
1: In 1942. I guess you could say that was part of the World War II.
4: Robert Oppenheimer?
0: I've seen the movie.
4: The movie? Anything?
1: I'm reading.
0: He's talking about...
1: You're talking about the bomb. I'm reading and saying that the Chicago Manhattan Project.
0: Penicillin.
1: Which, not sure why it was the Manhattan Project in Chicago.
4: Interesting.
1: Penicillin is not on the list. Number five, the transoceanic cable
0: the
1: communication.
0: What?
2: Oh, yeah.
1: The first communication overseas was started by America in 1858.
4: Gosh, we're the best.
1: That is amazing.
2: Yeah.
1: These are the ones that you're not going to guess.
0: See, I mean, other countries sit around and just bask in how great they are, right?
1: Yeah, but I think it's more specific.
0: But for
1: it's
0: us,
1: like,
0: it's real.
1: Well, remember the croissant? That was a good day.
0: It was a very good day. We.
1: Oui,
0: are you doing Jerry Lewis again?
1: There is no ice in my drinks.
4: He said that was a good day.
1: There's no ice.
0: Blues.
1: Here. Like
0: music.
1: There is in America.
0: The show's almost over.
1: The modern submarine.
0: Everybody here celebrating. I'm wearing an American flag, and people are tuning into 97.1 right now, and they're like, they're speaking French.
4: I said, remember the croissant.
0: What was the last one?
1: Bastille Day. The last one was the submarine. The modern submarine was created in 1900.
0: More about nuclear.
1: Now we're to the final ones, the final stretch. Number seven, I'm a little surprised nobody guessed this one because it was...
0: What about radio?
1: Pretty amazing achievement.
0: Radio?
1: No,
0: radio.
1: Conservative talk radio was number two.
0: Oh. It was like one and a half, actually.
1: Yeah.
0: We added it in.
1: Number seven was the Panama Canal.
2: Oh, yeah, that's good.
1: That's a big one.
0: Yeah, and then what did we do with it?
1: Number eight, right afterwards, the machine gun. Actually, it was before that.
4: That should be number one.
1: That's how we enforced the Panama Canal. The machine gun was invented in 1862. That is a lot earlier than I thought.
2: Yeah.
1: And then number nine was the cell phone. Anybody want to take a guess? What year?
0: The cell phone?
1: The cell phone.
0: 1974.
1: You're almost exact. 1973. And the last one, I'll give you a hint. Al Gore.
2: The internet.
0: Global warming.
1: Global warming is crypto. It is the internet. Invented.
0: He kind of invented global warming.
1: At least according to this. Now, he says he invented it before this. But this,
0: well, that's he'd have to.
1: That's
0: why
1: he invented it. He's like,
0: nah. He's like,
1: that's not the real internet.
0: What's currently on the books is the start time.
1: Right.
0: We're going to take it a week before.
1: I was dabbling a little before that in my garage in college.
0: Internet dabbler.
1: This says internet invented circa 1985, because it's hard to really pin.
0: I was invented circa 1985.
1: Oh, yeah.
0: Yeah, close.
1: A lot of things going on that year.
3: 84. Honorable mention.
0: Yeah, bummer.
3: How did electricity not make this list?
0: I don't know. It's Ryan's list. That's how.
3: Ryan.
0: Next hour, Larry Alex Taunton on what is communism? Don't go away. We'll be right back.

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0: Islam is the greatest threat to our country, including, I believe this, you know, when I said it, I said, boy, that's pretty severe, but I think it's true. It's the biggest threat to our country, including World War I, World War II, Pearl Harbor, September 11th. I think it's a bigger threat, potentially a bigger threat than that, because it's like a cancer that spreads, and you better stop it fast. We will never let the United States become a communist country. Won't happen.
1: President Trump from Medora, North Dakota yesterday was delivering that speech and talking about the threat that communism is to our country. Why are we talking about that? Well, I guess if you look around the country in some of these primaries that are taking place, we are seeing the Democrat Socialists of America win time and time again. The Democrats have lost the grip on their party and it is being ceded to the Socialists. Well, where does communism come in when we talk about this particular issue? Let's go to the man who can explain it. Larry Alex Taunton with us once again, host of Ideas Have Consequences. My friend, thank you for being here again with us today. I love to bring you on so I can just sit and listen to you as you educate me. It's good to have you back.
2: It's great to be with you, Annie.
1: So you've got an episode out right now. It's talking about communism. What is the piece of this story?

0: what it actually is, Karl Marx, all these kinds of things. And now you have a generation, according to the data, that shows that socialism, it polls well among millennials and especially among Gen Zers.
1: So when, you know, you mentioned at the beginning here that you were educated this way, you maybe having a few years on me. I was born in 1984. I'm 42 right now. I know communism bad. I was a Reagan baby, but I've been taught it. I don't have really a real life understanding and, you know, experience of seeing it. Now, I've seen terrorism in my life. I was 17 years old when I watched planes fly into our buildings. So that's something I know. I didn't have to be taught it. I don't have to remember it. How much prosperity has existed in the United States of America in order for those people who don't haven't seen socialism and communism up front? How much prosperity has to exist for people to be able to dabble in the hard on your sleeve parts of socialism that lead into communism?
0: Well, you know, it's, what's kind of fascinating, Annie, is that I was just in London and I was there for research on my next book, which includes Karl Marx. There's a whole element that deals with Marx. And Marx lived in London for 34 years. And that's kind of a it's sort of an under the radar sort of fact. Everyone sort of thinks of him as a Prussian, a German, but no, he was in London. And so he was moved from house to house, and there were a variety of places where he gave speeches. And so I decided to take Annie the Karl Marx walking tour. And I want to say from the outset, the guide, though himself a Marxist, possessing a PhD in Marxism, he was delightful. It was an interesting tour, but it didn't take him long to begin to realize I wasn't your average tourist. You know, so you know, I was
1: who is this guy?
0: So, you know, I was thinking that the composition of this tour would be people who are just, you know, kind of interested, like, yeah, let's take that. And then let's take the Charles Dickens walk, you know, or whatever. I began to sense that these people who are on this tour were mostly, if not entirely, socialists. You had the blue hair element. You had a very interesting composition, demographic of people. And then here I am, you know, looking like Big Bird with the stormtroopers. And I'm asking all of these, you know, all these kind of questions like, yeah, you didn't mention this. What about this? So the tour guide, he agreed to have coffee with me. And it was a fascinating conversation because here's a guy who has spent his life working towards the quote unquote revolution, you know, in Britain. And in the 80s, going back and forth between the GDR and passing out pamphlets and still doing these kinds of things. In other words, seeing it as a viable ideology. And when we met, I said, you know, there was a massive omission from your tour. And he said, really? You know, like what? And I said, well, you made no mention of the word genocide. Not one. And I said, now I get it. I can already predict where you're going. You will say that it is because it's never been done right. But whether it's been done right or not, in the 20th century alone, secular regimes, most of the Marxist regimes, killed no less than 150 million people. That's more than all religious wars from all previous centuries combined.
1: And not a footnote. not the thing you gloss over.
0: Yeah, exactly. And it didn't even merit a footnote in the tour. But you see, this is the way socialists present it. It is a godless attempt at heaven on earth. I love the way Dostoevsky puts it in The Brothers Karamazov. He says it's not the Tower of Babel to mount heaven, but to bring heaven down to earth. And of course, utopian societies, all of them, this is an interesting fact, Annie, whether you go with Plato's Republic or Thomas More, you know, who coined the term utopia, Thomas More's utopia, his novel, all utopias, all fictional utopias, and of course they are all fictional, are dictatorships of a self-appointed elitist group who sees themselves as the most enlightened, the philosopher kings, and who deserve to be in charge.

0: is the way they think. And they're very good at marketing it to young people as a something that gives them a sense of purpose. Let's get out into the streets and let's protest. Let's be like the 60s civil rights movement, you know, that kind of thing. And also is presenting it as fair, which of course it isn't. It never plays out that way. And having been in a number of socialist, communist countries, former communist countries, several of which I'm banned from now. I can't get into China anymore. The Cubans, I was there a couple of years ago, and their police came looking for me and took me in for questioning. This is the way they operate. They are police states. I like the way one early 20th century statesman put it. He said Russia, speaking of communist Russia, he said that Russia is not a country with a police force, but it is a police force with a country. And that's the way communist countries are, all of them.
1: Larry Alex Taunton speaking with us right now. I highly encourage you subscribe to Ideas Have Consequences, the podcast on YouTube as well. I mean, I feel like you've just read from just the daily headlines that are coming out of New York City right now. There's, you know, Mayor Mamdani has said he's open to it being the Democrats' poster child, Mr. Socialist there in New York City, who, with the warm embrace of collectivism, is now telling people to warm their homes to 78 degrees. You know, for the collective in New York City, you want to have your AC set at 72. Well, it's not patriotic enough. You bump that up 6 degrees and become uncomfortable. How real is the threat of what you're talking about here while you're on the Karl Marx walk and, you know, lots of historical context to address this situation? How real is it? How actual serious of a threat is it that it could happen right here in the 2020s and the 2030s in the United States of America?
0: Oh, I think it's very real, Annie. And there's two things to address in your question. The first is moving towards kind of a police state. We are moving in that direction. We're becoming a surveillance state. And you may have noticed this with any appliances that you're buying. I just tweeted about this where, you know, you think, gosh, my vacuum cleaner has to be hooked up to Wi-Fi. I have to have an app for that. I had a new thermostat installed, and immediately there was a big push for me to have an app for it. And I said, I don't want it. And he said, but hey, you can control it, you know, remotely. And I said, yeah. And for the last, you know, several decades, I just get up and I walk right over there and I punch it in. That's for you to download information off of my phone. And it's also what it does when your stove, your I bought my wife a new fancy refrigerator. It can be connected to Wi-Fi. My son-in-law, who's very tech savvy, was telling me that he's got one of those little vacuum cleaners, you know, that sort of goes around on its own. It's connected to Wi-Fi. It has cameras in it. Why in the world would my thermostat need a camera in it? These things people think are for their convenience. They are not. My wife, I just bought her a new car. See, look, you know, I didn't realize it, but I'm actually telling you what a wonderful husband I am. I just bought her a new refrigerator and a new car. Again, a big push for an app. And I told him in advance, I don't want this vehicle if I cannot access its main functions apart from an app. I do not want your app. I'm not using your app. Yeah, but you can lock it and unlock it and crank it. It's fine. I'll just walk over to it and crank it and unlock it. The reason for this is because the push is towards a quote unquote smart home that can be controlled remotely from a central location by bureaucrats. So in future, Mamdani won't say, set your thermostat to 78. They will do it. They will do it for you. And I'm not kidding you. This is where this is going. Second thing in your question that I think is really important is I don't think Mamdani's a socialist. I don't think Ilhan Omar is a socialist. Jihadists like Ilhan Omar and Mamdani and Saqib Khan in London and various others, they realized that Islam does not sell well in the West. So they cracked the code on the West in seeing the same polls that you and I see. This socialism does sell well among a younger demographic. And so while there are genuine communist socialists on their staffs, these individuals that we're talking about, and say somebody like, AOC, these are actually jihadists who are using socialism as a Trojan horse to penetrate the American political system. So Muslims have realized that is the pathway to power in the West. But at the end of the day, I don't think he's actually a socialist.
1: We're speaking with Larry Alex Taunton, and lots to pay attention to here. You can deep dive onto, we have great, great episodes up on Ideas Have Consequences. I love watching your episodes there, and they're very educational. I do want
0: You're
1: to
0: trying to
1: shift.
0: say something.
1: Yeah, I want to shift here to a topic that I was reading, something you wrote here, and it's about this Texas law that's going to have the Bible be in classrooms. And, I've been listening to the shrieking of the left for quite some time about not banning books. Books aren't dangerous. There appears to be one book that they do believe is dangerous, and it appears to be the Holy Scripture of the Bible. Talk to me about what your reaction is to this effort to get the Bible in literature context into classrooms in Texas, and why the left is so nervous about it.
0: It's actually kind of funny to me. I mean, as a as someone with an academic background and as a former educator, teaching in an elite preparatory school and at the university level when I was a graduate student, the Bible is, as I put it, it's the prequel to everything in the West. If you are to have any hope of understanding Shakespeare, you have to have at least some basic working knowledge of the Bible. Try to understand even, say, the title to Faulkner's great novel, Absalom, Absalom. What does that mean? How about A Christmas Carol? Can you really unpack A Christmas Carol without the framework of a biblical worldview? The point isn't that you have to believe it. The point is that even atheists have long recognized, those who are classically, educated, have long recognized the value of Christopher Hitchens, my late friend. He wrote an article about the greatness of the King James Version of the Bible. Should have included that in the article now that I think about it. But the point is that the Texas School Board included the Bible among many other things. It didn't just come out with a ruling, said, hey, the Bible, you guys are going to have Bible class. It's among many other texts. Some of the authors also included on the list are actually quite anti, Christian. You have individuals like Orwell on there, Helen Keller, which a lot of people don't realize she was a hardcore communist for a time, socialist till the day she died. And Langston Hughes, who was quite hostile to the church, and the Transcendentalists, are on there. There's was a mix of Hindu and Buddhist ideas. You have Greek and Roman mythology that's included in that. Their problem with it is that the Bible is the only religious text included on the list that anybody actually takes seriously. And that's what bothers them. They didn't have, I thought it was funny. I was looking at the Texas School Board composition to see how many of them protested drag queen story hours, which were taking place in Texas public schools. None of those that are protesting this said anything about that. So it really sort of, reveals to you, Annie, what their actual agenda is. But it's highly anti-intellectual to say you can't have the Bible as literature when it is the prequel to every. Try to unpack the Gettysburg Address, the Declaration of Independence. We hold these truths to be self-evident, that all men are endowed by their Creator with certain inalienable rights, and among these are life, liberty, and the pursuit of happiness. What Creator are they talking? I mean, you need the Bible to understand that.
1: Context to human history, and to push it away, as you write, and I know this will be published soon, but you are talking about how it's the foundational understanding to history, and its biggest threat is that there are people who do believe it. And when you think about the reason why we've seen a lot of books be thrust into the classroom, and there are people saying, this is not what our family believes, and they're just absolutely insistent that that ideology or that identity presented, how do they do that and keep the Bible out that is contextual to our entire understanding of our existence?
0: Yeah, well, of course, the agenda is that they're fundamentally anti-Christian. So they reveal themselves to be anti-God. But again, it's more than that. My argument, if I were presenting to the Texas State School Board, would be fine if you're anti-God. You don't have to believe the text. You don't have to believe Beowulf, which is included in the text. You don't have to believe any of these Shakespearean, you know, stories. But it's anti-intellectual to say that it doesn't belong in a high school or collegiate curriculum when it is the prequel to everything. It has defined the West. How is a kid, think about this for a second, a Texas kid, he's not likely to see very many Vestal Virgins, though he may look for them. He's not likely to see very many temples to Zeus or Athena. But he will see the Lone Star State is littered with churches like oil rigs. And if he's to understand, why are they there? What influence do they have on my culture? What are they about? It all starts with a reading of the Bible. And I've always found, teaching again in a hyper-secular preparatory school, and I do mean hyper-secular. I mean, we're talking like the late 90s, early 2000s, where they already had a GLSEN group, a Gay, Lesbian, Straight Education Network group for kids, middle school kids. I was requiring my students in my Western Civilization course to read sections of the Bible. And I was waiting for what I call collectively the blue hairs, which was mostly, in fact, I think it was entirely a group of hens, a group of Karens, who I was waiting for them to get upset because I knew that they didn't have the intellectual firepower to defend their void point of view. And so when they went to the headmaster complaining, he's requiring students to read the Bible, I was like, yes, this is the fight I want.
1: Let's go.
0: Yes. And I simply made the point to him that the Bible, and again, he was an agnostic. He would say he was Catholic, but I knew that he didn't believe that there was actually, you know, that the biblical God didn't actually exist. But I just simply made the point that the Bible has influenced the West more than the rest of the Western literary canon combined.
1: Yes, yes.
0: And he accepted that as a valid argument and just told me to carry on and argument over. In other words, I wasn't in there teaching it as believe on Jesus Christ and be saved. I mean, I as a Christian hope kids would arrive at that conclusion because I believe that the text is as sharp as a two-edged sword and you can't engage it and remain neutral about it. But I did want them to read the Beatitudes or the creation story or the Ten Commandments. And then we're comparing that with something like, say, the Gilgamesh epic, which, by the way, is required.
1: Mm-hmm. Yeah.
0: And looking at those two together and going, now, which one of these seems a little more sophisticated than the other? What do we find that's interesting about these flood stories? We find a lot of them, you know, in the ancient world, in the Middle East. What are we to make of that? And they would begin to see, like I taught Russian literature, and my students would come across a line in there where one of the characters, it's a pretty funny moment, where he's talking about someone else. He goes, ah, Balaam's ass finally speaks. Well, who was Balaam? Who are we talking about, his actual rear end? Or are we talking about, you know, a donkey?
1: Sure.
0: And of course, that story is found in found in Numbers, that particular story. And you don't have any context for it until you know that God opened the mouth of this donkey to speak. And it was owned by Balaam. And it's a funny story. And kids can't get that. Shakespeare, again, think about Shakespeare. It's all within a Judeo-Christian framework and loads of references to scripture.
1: Yeah. It's such an admission of the power of the Bible, but people's fear of it because of that power that they will not even allow children to be exposed to it. And you were writing about it. We'll be able to read that very shortly. We'll be sure to share it. Larry Alexton, thank you for the time today. I love the episodes that you put up, the long form thought. It's a refreshing intake, and I want to encourage people to follow you on YouTube at Ideas Have Consequences and your podcast as well. We always love having you here. Happy Independence Day weekend. Celebrate big this weekend.
0: Yeah, I think we will. I think we'll blow some stuff up, Annie. I mean,
1: in true American fashion.
0: I have three sons. They'll all be here this weekend. I am certain that there will be AR-15s involved and things of that nature.
1: Well, so, stay safe and celebrate big, Larry. Thank
0: you. Well, you know, your color combined with mine today, yeah. The white.
1: Looks pretty great, doesn't it?
0: You've got the American flag going on. Thanks for having me. A pleasure to be with you, Annie. Yeah. You're always a delight.
1: Thank you so much. We'll do it again soon. Take care. Larry Alex Taunton, host of Ideas Have Consequences, a must-follow YouTube channel. You can check out the episodes there. I have been on his show, and we talked a little bit about the Karens when I was on there. So if you want to go look up the Ideas Have Consequences episode that has me in it, you can find that on YouTube. But I encourage you to check out all of his stuff. We're going to take a quick break. When we come back, we're going to be joined by Congressman Mike Bost. And we're going to talk about the state fair taking place in D.C. right now and a few other things, of course. Congressman Bost, next.
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0: 3 different ideas on how to make the Save America measures fit into the budget reconciliation process. As the name implies, it's got to be reconciling the budget. It's got to be tied to fiscal issues. And one of the ways to do it is to create a grant program to incentivize states to enact election integrity measures. There are other ways as well. We're discussing all those. That is going to be a big component of what we send to the Senate.
1: So you have Speaker Johnson there talking about how to connect the Save America Act to a reconciliation bill so that it could get a majority in the House and a simple majority in the Senate so it could make it to President Trump's desk. As everyone is celebrating America's 250th this weekend, Independence Day is upon us once again, but this is an extra special one. People are wondering if the Congress, as it is assembled right now, will be able to save America's elections and the integrity of them through the Save America Act. Let's get to our friend Congressman Mike Bost is with us right now. He is the 12th District Representative. It's good to have you back on the show. Happy Independence Day.
2: It's good to be on with you. Happy Independence Day. Well, I'm in here in D.C. and 105 degree weather, and we're here with 3 million of my closest friends, and it's fantastic.
1: Talk to me about just give us the lay of the land there. As somebody who's from the Midwest, you understand what heat and humidity is here. Apparently, it's very similar there right now.
2: It is. Trust me, if you're from around the St. Louis area, whatever weather we have at home, usually about 18 hours later, they have it right here in D.C.
1: Yeah.
2: And so I'm really used to it. And remember, we get the humidity because of our large river system, and they get the humidity because they built it on a swamp. So
1: that's smart move. So, Congressman, talk to me about the celebrations that are going on in D.C. I understand there's an Illinois area at the state fair. What do you got?
2: There is, not by our governor, but by the fact that we saw that that was not going to happen from our governor. So Peoria Museum took the initiative through the help of myself, Mary Miller, and Darren LaHood. They brought, which is a whole big exhibit about Illinois that was able to come. It's really too bad that they want to play politics with something that this is our look. This is the 250th anniversary of this nation, Republican, Democrat, Independent, all of it. It could have been done very, very positively. There were 4 or 5 states that kind of tried to opt out. Their own members in their states have actually filled those. Remember, there are 50 state booths out there, stations, and 6 territorial stations. So 56 stations out along the mall. Just some really neat things. We in Illinois, I'll be down there tomorrow for about an hour and a half, helping work the booth. Mary was there yesterday. I think Darren's been there. So it'll go through the 10th. Big Ferris wheel down there. There's all kinds of shows and everything like that. Tomorrow's a big show that normally finishes with the fireworks. That will not happen tomorrow. They will saving the big fireworks show to be done by itself, actually on Saturday night, actually on the 4th, further down the mall. So a lot of really fun things that are going on. Matter of fact, the group, we stayed out here to do, because we've got a reception that we're doing tomorrow afternoon for those people from our constituents coming over to the VA area in the Cannon building, where we're going to have that reception mid-afternoon while people go out to other things. But events all weekend.

0: and on in the next week. That, as I said, the fair goes until the 10th. So celebrations that just continue, and it's wonderful.
1: So you're telling me, Congressman Bost, that if it were up to J.B. Pritzker, Illinois would not be represented on at the state fair this weekend?
0: That is correct. That is correct.
1: And
0: so we made a decision to do it on our own. And just so you know, no Democrat has showed up to help the booth or you know, stand in support of what we're doing and everything like that.
1: Do you have like shrines to Donald Trump in that thing? Like what in the Illinois booth at the state fair is Republican?
0: Not a thing.
1: It's just the people working, I guess.
0: No, that's not true. That's not true. There's some things about Abraham Lincoln. So I guess it is.
1: Point. Can somebody put that on the scoreboard for me, please? We don't even have a scoreboard, but let's get one.
0: Just so you know, there also might be Ulysses S. Grant.
1: There you go.
0: So best, you know, yeah, yep.
1: It's just so disappointing.
0: It is disappointing because look, it is a celebration for all of us. Come and enjoy it. Or look, as I said, if you want to watch it on TV, watch it on TV because then you're in air conditioning. But you know. But I'll give you an example of something that happened earlier today. I was actually doing on the balcony a Zoom call for a radio or for a podcast. Just before I got on the Zoom call, and I only wish it would have been on the Zoom call whenever it happened because the Capitol is in the background there when I'm standing on the balcony of the VA. Both the Thunderbirds and the Blue Angels were performing over right down the mall, swinging out close to the Washington Monument, right up over the Capitol. It was amazing.
1: Incredible.
0: It was amazing.
1: Absolutely yeah. Incredible. I want to ask you, as the chairman of the House Veterans Affairs Committee, it would be I would be remiss if I didn't give you the opportunity in America's 250th birthday to talk about our veterans.
0: Okay. Look. But that's what's so wild is you've got to understand that our veterans have served us, and if it was not for their service, this freedom, you know, that whole statement about the freedom isn't free. So we want to make sure that during this 250th anniversary that we do honor our veterans. We have a bill that's pending out there that is it is an unbelievably large bill. It actually combines about 62 bills that have been put in, the largest of which is the Richard Starr Act, which basically right now, if a person is a retired military person, they got their pension and all of a sudden they get declared a certain percent disabled based on their service, and they're going to get benefits from the VA. The Department of War reduces their benefit for their retirement instead of just putting on top of, kind of a bad thing that we've done for years. We're part of that bill is to try to straighten that out, as well as the Access Act, which is more able to have community care, not have to be forced to go to the VA. Then the Shirley Briley and Richard Eric Edmondson Act. Both of these are for women and well, actually for spouses of those who have died in battle. And their pension or their benefit increase, which hasn't been increased in 30 years, except for a COLA. Mm-hmm. And same thing for our most disabled veterans, like quadro and paraplegic, that have to be cared for 24 hours a day by their parents. They also might have severe brain injuries. These are our most needy. They also, except for the COLA, have not had an increase in over 30 years. With this bill, they get an increase. Unfortunately, there's some arguments going on between our veteran service organizations over this. The two of them, of the big ones, are they don't want to have any pay for, but the reality is the pay for is not on any. No one loses any benefits, okay? Mm. But going future, there's some things that are going to be recalculated in a different way, and also allow others that are guard and reserve that could not have access to the veterans' home loans before. Now they will, which will then increase the amount of revenue that's actually coming in so we can do an offset, because you've got to be able to pay for these things according to PAYGO rules under the rules of Congress. And so, unfortunately, as a VA chairman, you have to find those papers, and that's what we've been doing. And so there's always the arguments back and forth on that. But we're hoping to get that done about 3 or 4 weeks after we get back.
1: The Take Care of America's Veterans Act is definitely worth a good read by our listeners here so they can understand the care that you are leading as the chair of the House Committee on Veterans Affairs. Before we let you go, Congressman Boss, I just want to get your thoughts on the Save America Act, the necessity of it in the wake of the Supreme Court rulings. I'll say this. My reaction to the Supreme Court is I don't like some of the rulings that they have, but it's about time that the legislature step up and do their job and write laws that reflect the will of the American people that are in conjunction with the Constitution. You've got a big task ahead of you as one of the representatives in the House. The Senate, of course, a big challenge there. Can the Save America Act get passed?
0: Look, we're looking for every way possible. Remember, we as a House Republicans have passed it 3 times already. We're more than willing to put it in whatever it is that needs to be sent over to the Senate to fit into their rules so that it can get passed. If that is done through the reconciliation, which is what we're looking on now, which is a challenge because you've got to make sure it is actually budgetary in nature to be able to qualify for what we're trying to send over in a separate reconciliation bill, because the reconciliation bill only requires 51 votes instead of the 60 vote before it gets to 51 votes. So as we're moving forward, and Democrats are real clear, they don't want the Save America Act because why? Maybe they cheat in elections. I don't know. That's the only reason I can see why anyone would not support the Save, and I don't care if you're Republican or Democrat, the Save America Act. What is wrong with showing an ID, knowing that you are a United States citizen, making sure you're a United States citizen when you vote, and making sure you vote once?
1: Well, the answer to that question, you say, what's wrong with it? A majority, a wildly significant majority of both Republicans and Democrats agree with you. It isn't a partisan issue. The only people who really seem to have a problem with it are those Democrats who are elected and serving and representing people.
0: That's correct.
1: And they're on the 20 of the 80-20 issue, and it makes no sense.
0: It doesn't make sense. But, hey, I'm happy where I'm at. We're trying to do everything we can. We're going to continue to do it because, look, as Ronald Reagan said, remember, we are just one generation away from losing this beautiful country.
1: Yeah, amen to that. Well, happy Independence Day to you. Thank you for your service to this country. Thank you. We are grateful for you. And
0: enjoy the 4th.
1: We will enjoy it in a big, big way. We hope you will as well. Congressman, thanks.
0: So will we.
1: Thanks for the time.
0: All right, thanks.
1: Bye-bye. Congressman Mike Bost, Illinois' 12th District Representative, one of 3 Republicans out of the state of Illinois representing Illinois in the House of Representatives, and the people who made it so that Illinois could be represented at the state fair, because J.B. Pritzker and the Illinois Democrats, the ones who have a supermajority in the General Assembly, and Governor J.B. Pritzker, who only goes out and talks about Donald Trump all the time, even though he's got a stranglehold on state politics. You know, if you're a Democrat in Illinois, I bet you hate taxes. I bet you don't look at your property tax bill and be like, I feel so good about my state. I feel very patriotic right now. The local municipalities that help set those rates, it's just incredibly out of control. When you are in the state of Illinois and you're paying 40 cents a gallon more for your gas than if you were just on the other side of the border, be it in Missouri or in Indiana, wherever it might be, you're not feeling super patriotic about that. This is the party that has a super majority, doesn't even need to check with, talk to, or include Republicans in decisions that are made for you as a resident of the state of Illinois. They did not even choose to be represented at the state fair. They don't have to. And in the state of Illinois, the Democrats have such a strong amount of power and authority that they don't even care. It doesn't even bother them that they wouldn't be representative of the state as a whole. They're delusional, but they've been allowed to be this in this capacity because Republicans have not been able to cut through in the state and to win those statewide elections or those district elections that go to the state Senate or the state House. Got to do something better there. Thank you to Congressman Boston, Miller, and LaHood for making sure that Illinois was a part of the National State Fair taking place this weekend. We'll take a quick break here. The YouTube poll, we're asking you, we'll get to some of your responses immediately when we come back from the text line and the Annie Fry YouTube chat. Who is the best American ever? We each on the show made a suggestion here as to who it might be. George Washington, Abraham Lincoln, Billy Graham, or Donald Trump. Go to the Annie Fry YouTube channel and vote and text us your thoughts. Why you chose one of these or maybe a different person that you'd like to throw that name out there. 314-241-9797. 314-241-9797. We'll be right back. 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
1: Poll today is a simple question, but boy, is it important. Who is the best American ever? Well, we gave you some options. We gave you George Washington, Abraham Lincoln, Billy Graham, and Donald Trump. So who are you going to vote for? My understanding is that this is not a clear consensus yet, so we definitely need some input from you guys.
2: Currently, the winner of these four options has 38% of the vote.
1: So no majority for sure.
2: Mm-mm.
1: All right.
2: And second place and third place are very close.
1: We're going to need your vote here, guys.
2: I think that after we talked to the White House, I think they went and told the president that he was on in the running for this, and I think he's stuffing the ballot box.
1: Do you think the whole cabinet has voted?
2: I hope so.
1: Do you think
2: we might
1: listening?
2: See a surge?
1: If you're listening, hey Howard Lutnick, it is 151.
2: He's your number one fan. He's like, I tried to put you on here, Mr. Lutnick, Secretary Lutnick, or whatever.
1: 151. 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

0: tell me when you're done jamming, Ryan.
1: I will.
0: Jay-Z song. I was going to say Britney. Did Jay-Z... this is an honest question. Did Jay-Z put his name in the song?
1: That's a good question.
0: I bet he did.
1: I don't know. Well, Britney too, right?
0: No. I'm wondering if Jay-Z made it so that the Jay-Z song was on.
1: I don't know. I don't
0: when
1: think
0: I think
1: so.
0: Of Americana, you know what I think?
1: Jay-Z. I think of that song. I do like that song.
0: Yeah, you genuinely were pleased.
1: My shoulders were moving a little bit.
0: But it was just his shoulders because he was trying to show restraint.
1: Yeah, because my face was dead.
0: If you were watching, you might have thought to yourself, is Ryan okay?
1: Picture a emotionless face, but a lot of shoulder dancing.
0: Who is the best American ever? We have four suggestions, one from each of us here on the crew. George Washington is Brad's suggestion. Abraham Lincoln is Annie's, mine, suggestion. Ryan suggested Billy Graham, and Ethan said Donald Trump, baby.
1: Yes, he did.
0: We're going to get an interview with President Trump, but it's going to have to be with Ethan.
1: Ethan in the room or Ethan pretending to be Donald Trump?
0: No, Ethan's the interviewer.
1: Oh, Ethan is interviewing Donald Trump.
0: Yeah,
1: okay.
0: Because he picked him. You got some texts over there on the Annie Fry Show text line, 314-241-9797.
1: We got a lot of texts on this topic. Who is the best American ever? We'll start with somebody who I considered adding to the list, but I decided to go with Billy Graham simply because he has reached more people with the gospel than anybody in history, and he's an American.
0: What about Jesus?
1: I mean, just saying. I'm just slipping that in there. It's not like that's unimportant or anything.
0: I mean, I won't argue.
1: Mm-hmm.
0: I don't need to.
1: That's right. You won't argue.
0: Not because you're right.
1: Then why?
0: Because I am.

0: confident, and I don't need you to agree with it.
1: No.
0: Reached more people with the gospel in history?
1: Well,
0: you're choosing,
1: I guess,
0: Billy Graham over Jesus?
1: I guess you could say Jesus and or Paul or John, people who wrote the actual Bible, reached more people with the gospel.
2: Wrote the stuff that Billy Graham was
1: talking about. Yeah,
2: lived and is the stuff that Billy Graham is talking about.
1: I'm talking about since basically the first generation, Billy Graham, as far as numbers go, reached more people with the gospel than any other person that we can track. Anyway, back
0: to
1: the text line.
0: I still adamantly disagree with you. Jesus is the gospel.
1: Yes. Okay. Reach more people for Jesus than anybody else.
0: Now that's a different statement.
1: Okay. Thank you. Annie and Manny's. This one says, Theodore Roosevelt is the best American ever. I did consider this one, and he gives a litany of reasons why. He says, look at the diversity he overcame, his accomplishments to this country.
0: Robin Williams.
1: What?
0: He played him in a night at the museum.
1: Ah, yes. So I'll just leave that one there. He talks about the Panama Canal. He talks about elected the New York Assembly at 23. He talks about elected president of the
0: Square
1: Board
0: deal.
1: Of Police of Commissioners at 37, and so on and so on. A lot of great reasons to select
0: Teddy
1: Roosevelt. Next person does say Rush Limbaugh was the best American. Next person after that says this question is equivalent to asking who is the greatest NBA player of all time. There's no possibility you could ever get consensus.
0: I don't care about consensus. In America, we all get to have an opinion.
2: NBA. It's Michael Jordan.
0: We're not arguing about that now.
1: Ronald Reagan has to be in the discussion. The next person says Hulk Hogan.
0: What's his phrase?
1: Snap
0: into a Slim Jim?
1: No, wait. That's
2: Macho
0: T.
2: Man. Yeah.
1: That's a Macho Man. Oh. Hulk Hogan was brother.
0: Yeah.
1: Last one here, excuse me, says, brother. Great choices, but the obvious answer is currently talking. Wiggins America is without question the winner. It's in his name, and he's sexy as heck. Language, guys. That's a real text. I'm just reading it. You asked me to read the text. It's right there.
0: I'm going to need that phone number.
1: I think it's balls.
0: Come on, send something nice about Ethan that Ryan has to read.
1: No.
0: Who's the best American ever? Keep texting. We'll be right back.

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9: Americans are on the move. I'm Lisa Brady, Fox News. About 72 million expected to travel for the holiday weekend.
10: The vast majority of travelers, about 85%, are hitting the road. Even with gas prices much higher than a year ago, they have dropped 47 cents since last month.
9: Fox's Dana Marie McNichol, the eastern half of the U.S. under a dangerous heat dome, expected to break temperature records in multiple states. Iran is warning oil tankers to use only its approved routes through the Strait of Hormuz or face a forceful response. It's not immediately clear what sparked the renewed threat, but it comes after a statement from U.S. Central Command about leaders from multiple countries meeting in Bahrain, underscoring a shared commitment to the free flow of commerce through the strait. Nearly 36 hours after a U.S. Navy helicopter made an emergency landing in the Arabian Gulf, a Navy sailor remains missing.
11: The Seahawk helicopter assigned to the USS George H.W. Bush aircraft carrier made an emergency water landing. The Navy says there is no indication hostile action caused the incident. U.S. Central Command issued the following statement, quote, three of the helicopter's four crew members have been recovered and are are in stable condition aboard George H.W. Bush.
9: Fox's Jennifer Griffin. The emergency landing remains under investigation as the search continues. Florida law enforcement issuing their first ever spectrum alert for an autistic teen missing from DeLand outside Daytona Beach.
5: The new alerts became part of the state's toolkit for mobilizing resources for a person believed to be in danger, like amber alerts for children and silver alerts for seniors. A spectrum alert will trigger electronic road signs to display information and other emergency alerts to be issued. For this specific case, they're looking for 17-year-old Dominic Harris, who could be traveling to Alabama.
9: Fox's Evan Brown in Miami. 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
17: Sunny, hot, and humid going through our Thursday afternoon. 98 for the high. The record is 101, so that's safe. Tonight, mostly clear skies. Boy, it's a steamy evening. 78, that's it for the overnight low. Friday, sunny, hot, and humid. Couple of pop afternoon and evening thunderstorms. Very isolated, 95, and let's keep that trend going Saturday and again on Sunday. 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
1: Ah, gosh, happy Independence Day, people. Do you feel a little extra red, white, and blue today?
2: I do.
1: How does that manifest? Do you have a little pep in your step?
2: No. You know how your blood is red when it hits the air, but blue when it's in your body? Today, you just add white to it.
1: That's not medical advice for anybody.
3: You got white blood cells.
2: Thank you.
1: Don't do what Ryan ever says.
2: Oh, I wasn't saying medically you should add something to your blood. I'm saying it's already there.
1: Like bleach.
2: Look, all I'm saying is that I don't have COVID.
1: Also, not medical advice in any capacity whatsoever. We do have questions coming in. Today is kind of our Friday here, so we were going to do next question, our Ask Us Anything hour. Usually we are open to doing it throughout the course of the hour. You can kind of help navigate where we take this discussion today with your questions of us. So you can text them to 314-241-9797. I do want to start with the YouTube poll. Who is the best American ever? Brad talked about George Washington a little bit earlier in the show. You talked about Billy Graham. Ethan talked about Donald Trump. I didn't really talk much about Abraham Lincoln because we're kind of running out of time. We've had a booked, packed show with guests today. When I think about the figureheads that come along post George Washington, because I think George Washington is the easiest correct answer, but there are a lot of opportunities with other figures throughout the course of American history where you could easily say, you know, yes, George Washington, but maybe tied for first.

0: sake, kid. Keep your voice down. Your father's listening to the radio. I'm not America's
1: sweetheart. This is the Annie Fry Show.

0: of some of the founders and stuff.
1: The impact of Charlie Kirk in his life and in his death has caused everybody to do an about face and at least for a moment reconsider what they think they know.
0: I'm sad to see what's become of the legacy of Charlie Kirk in light of all the stupid influencers and crap that have taken it and hijacked it and made it about Erica Kirk and some of those things. Because I really hope that Charlie Kirk's message ends up being what people remember about Charlie Kirk and not all this other stupid garbage that's come out afterwards.
1: Time will tell, but I agree. And I've struggled with how do I apply our platform here to that conversation that's taking place about Charlie's legacy and who really killed him and who might have been involved. And obviously, Tyler Robinson, is that his name? I think it's Tyler. There's a whole plethora of evidence that points to him, but then other people are suggesting there's maybe something more. It's all very nasty, and it's very difficult to dive into. And there are people who are making certain arguments in good faith, but there are many who are not making them in good faith. And I have personally felt that giving oxygen to that conversation in the context that it's being presented is the least productive thing that I can do here. So we just don't really talk about it. But Charlie Kirk, 100%. Not not really even, I would say, politically. What he has done to bring young people into a conversation that is centered around faith, first and foremost, but also family and fatherhood and manhood and responsibilities and roles. And I can't tell you how many times I heard Charlie Kirk having a conversation on a campus somewhere and talking to people about, like, the idea of being a man is to stop giving in to every one of your immediate desires. Like, showing some restraint puts you in a position where you can take the next step and reap the benefits of whatever that might be. And that's not culture today. That's counterculture in a huge, huge way. But it was done in a way that reached people. So, Jackie, I really appreciate you throwing his name out there and bringing his name into this conversation. Dirk said, I chose George Washington. He wouldn't be asking this question today if he hadn't led us through the revolution. Eric said, just by beating Clinton and then Harris, he wins. I presume that means Donald Trump, and I presume by beating he means in the election, of course. Jeffrey said, it has to be Rush Limbaugh. We conservatives would not have a voice or a platform without him. Trump knew that, and he gave him the Medal of Freedom. Rush Limbaugh's impact on the direction of the country is measurable. Significantly measurable. Like, best American ever. People who want to argue that, I'm not mad about that. InfoDude said, the Billy Graham choice is interesting. I'm curious how many people Charlie Kirk brought back to the church. I seem to remember hearing people from several countries coming back to the church. Billy Graham's influence on Charlie Kirk, I don't know if there's a connection there, but Charlie Kirk was somewhat of a missionary in his own right. And Charlie Kirk did what I've always tried to do, which is just essentially to say, this is my identity. This is who I am. And I am fully unashamed of sharing that with you. Without going out and telling everyone, you've got to be this. You have to change. You. Charlie Kirk went out and said, this is who I am. And I think that people were more willing to listen because of his approach to it than they might have been otherwise. You want to go to the text line?
0: Sure. This person just says, plain old one word, Trump. The next one right after that, Teddy Roosevelt for creating the National Park Service. Although I would question that. I mean, that's certainly something he did, but he did a lot of other things that would cause him to be on that list, much more than just creating the National Park Service. The best American is Davy Crockett, says this person.
1: Davy Crockett.
0: Yep. And let's see. I you know what? I considered saying this when we were texting before the show, but I thought, I think that the assignment was pretty clear. Pick a person. But this person says,
1: the American veteran?
0: It's close.
1: Because I was thinking that when I was talking to Boss.
0: Yeah.
1: It could be kind of like the nameless, faceless veteran.
0: I mean, it's in that vein anyway. It says, all of you are wrong. The greatest American is the common American citizen who votes, works, pays their taxes, keeps the law, and raises their families to respect the flag. That's from Julia.
1: That's not a bad answer.
0: It's a good answer.
1: I mean, it's not like you said,

0: the assignment was to pick a person, but I do like that. And I was thinking in that same way of thinking, the veteran who has laid the life down or signed up to lay their life down to protect what we have.
1: Yeah.
0: Is a very interesting take. William emailed the show, AnnieFryShow@gmail.com. It has to be Donald Trump. He's not doing it for the money or for the game. He's doing it because he loves America. Bill.
1: I think that argument could be made in future years, depending on how the next couple years go. I just don't know that I'm ready to say that Trump belongs on that list yet.
0: I think it is interesting to be in the moment of like history in the making, so to speak. We do not know how the book finishes.
1: Right.
0: Lord knows in 2016, 17, 18, 19, 20, we did not know the next chapters of this book. So it would be silly to try to predict the next thing. So we'll have to wait and see. But I do think when I was talking with my husband about this before the show, I told him the way that I grew up hearing about Ronald Reagan, about what he did to redirect the country into the direction that it headed in the 80s, but ultimately a lot of the benefit of what we enjoyed in the 90s was Reagan-esque, and his approach to it, his style and everything. He was a lion among the rest of the people who had gone before him in that regard. The way I was raised, there was a Reagan baby. I learned it. I was taught that, but I didn't experience it with anything more than a four-year-old's brain. But we're living it with Donald Trump. And I said, I think that while I know there are a lot of people who would put Reagan potentially as one of these top four individuals, I think that Trump is our generation's Reagan. And I hear people who do lionize Ronald Reagan say that about Donald Trump. Jimmy Carter, comparative to Barack Obama / Biden. I always want to call him O'Biden. I'm not the only one. That's kind of what it was. Those two and their direction in the country and this kind of like quasi-socialist kind of utopian approach that isn't cohesive with actual American ideals, in my opinion, breeds a Ronald Reagan. It begets a Donald Trump. So in that vein, they seem like very similar in mind, but approach maybe a little bit different.
1: Well, yeah, definitely. I would go so far as to say, and again, I'm not saying for sure yet, just what we've seen so far, he is a fully transformative president. He is the center of gravity for the last decade plus in all, I mean, not just politics, outside of that, culture and everything. And so he definitely belongs as part of that conversation. We don't know exactly what the long-term ramifications of everything he's done, but I would compare him to Teddy Roosevelt. People often say that he was very similar in that he was very different, just kind of did things his own way, really transformed the way we even think about the presidency. But I'll add one more thing to that, and I would say that if in the next 2 years you do find out definitively, and this becomes part of the national conversation, not just like among Twitter, that there was election interference, a.k.a. there was a stolen election, that becomes a turning point in American history.
0: Jackie comments on the YouTube channel, and I think this is a very important part of the Donald Trump story as well as being in the discussion of the best American ever. Jackie comments, I'm extremely grateful for the sacrifices Donald Trump has made in present day, knowing he continues to put his life on the line for our great country. You cannot argue with that. And if those who do are also the ones who are in an evil, devilish kind of way, celebrating or going on and saying, oh, they missed or whatever after the fact. There is such hatred for this man. He has been fired upon. He has been hit. He has been struck. He has survived and he comes back stronger every time. But he is risking his life and he's putting in potential danger also the possibility of people attached to him, associated with him, being in danger. And he's doing it for the love of country. Whether you agree with his politics or not, that's very patriotic of him.
1: A couple more texts here. One person saying, absolutely, it's got to be Abraham Lincoln beyond all doubt. Another person saying, Dwight Eisenhower, supreme commander for World War II, that I think this is supposed to be saved, but it says shaved the world and president of the U.S. That's from Dave. This one says, what about Anthony Fauci?
0: What about him? What about him?
1: Just asking the question. He didn't say that he needs to be on the list. He said, what about Anthony Fauci?
0: Did you text the wrong show?
1: Maybe.

0: Maybe. George Washington among these great choices, says John. My write-in is Thomas Jefferson. We haven't mentioned him. I thought he might pop up somewhere in here, and there he is.
1: Great Americans, according to my husband, the history teacher, and he's a teacher of history, but also a student of history. He says, Washington created America. Lincoln saved America. Jefferson created the idea of vision for America. Grant helped save America. Patton defeated Germany in World War II. MacArthur defeated Japan in World War II. Eisenhower, mastermind of World War II. Dr. King, Frederick Douglass. Any arguments?
0: That's more than four, though. We only have four slots.
1: Well, they're only supposed to pick one. There's more. He said two men that should be high on the list but will often get overlooked because of their peers are Thomas Jefferson and James Madison. Jefferson wrote the vision statement for our country, and Madison gave us the ability to protect it through the Constitution and Bill of Rights.
2: Mm-hmm.
0: Ooh.
1: But again, that's the whole point. That's the whole point of America. The idea of America is a collective of people who came together and applied what they had to the, how would Ketanji Brown Jackson say it? They understood the assignment. And when they come together and they put their brains together and they get the idea of America pretty much only in the context of no more monarchy, you know, pound sand king, when they come together, they all create something that is greater than, you know, the individual parts that come together to make it. That's a really incredible American thing. That there wasn't, George Washington, you know, the guy who could have been the king of America if he wanted to. It was his for the taking, and he said no. But he did it on the grounds of all these other men and women, but men that came together, the founding fathers, who established something and cared about it so deeply that they protected it from themselves and from those who would come after them. I actually kind of think it's interesting that the best American ever is hard to pick in that capacity because so many people came together to do it. It is the antithesis of monarchy, of dictatorship, of evil overlord, which is what the world had seen pre-1776, because there's always a guy. There's always a man, and he always had the power. And they said, that's not a model that's going to work here. And here we are, 250 years later, and we're still doing it. It's pretty incredible.
0: It's a great list. Where would you put Adam Schiff on that list?
1: What's the lowest?
0: Z.
1: Z minus.
0: Z minus.
1: Z minus.
2: Z minus.
1: He's the worst. We've talked about this before, but of all the like little squirrely weasels that are crawling around Washington, D.C. that aren't high on the list, like Adam Schiff is California's problem for the most part, but just people who you would revel in getting their public comeuppance. I think Eric Swalwell was on this list one time when we talked about this before, and well, check. Schiff, top of the list for Annie Fry. Just would like to watch. That's popcorn watching for me, to watch Adam Schiff get his comeuppance. I know Fauci is very high on that list for many people as well.
0: Absolutely. There's only one name that I wish was on the list, and that is Debbie Dingell.
1: You just like to say that word. Dingell.
0: I need to find out more of her family so that I can reference them as well.
1: I'm
0: all the Dingells.
1: Super excited for this is the most patriotic Ethan Sports and Local that's ever been coming up next. Ethan is prepared to really, really bleed red, white, and blue next. Don't go away.

0: Hey, it's Jen Hatmaker. Here's what I've learned in midlife. Joy isn't the reward you earn after all the work is done. Joy is the work. That's what this new series on For the Love is all about. The sacred, yes. It's choosing delight, rest, and pleasure on purpose. 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
10: Blurfs!
11: Hey, why don't you blurf us, buddy?
10: I'll leave that between you two
12: leave.
10: Boys.
12: You've got to go.
11: I sincerely apologize for that.
10: The okay. Red, white, blue sports
12: cool.
10: and local.
12: Ryan Wiggins. Is there anything better than Team USA for any sport around the 4th of July, like winning? Is there anything better? I just think that's awesome.
10: Yeah, sport better than soccer.
12: Whoa, easy. Easy now, okay?
10: What? You asked me a question. I answered.
11: Something invented in America. Like cricket.
10: I was watching Team USA last night. That's the most soccer I've ever watched or sort of listened to in my lifetime, probably. And I was at my son's baseball game, and I had it on my phone, and it was a teeny tiny corner of my screen, and I couldn't make anything out. So I texted Ethan a question last night, and I said, are we trying to score on the right side of my TV screen?
12: It was really sad.
11: Oh, man, wow.
12: It was pretty sad.
11: Boy, that
10: but
11: is
10: then
11: rough.
10: Later on, it was the left.
12: And I got a text that said, left now, question mark? And I said, you're getting it.
10: Yeah.
12: You're catching on.
10: I didn't feel encouraged by him. I was also texting our boss, Steve, and he was explaining things to me, but all of his answers to my questions, I had more questions too, and I didn't do follow-ups. I said, maybe the next time the U.S. plays a World Cup match, I might do a live stream and just ask the stream my questions.
11: I have questions about whether that referee should ever have a job again.
10: Yeah.
12: The answer is no. He should not.
11: That was ridiculous.
12: The U.S. won last night.
10: Is there an appeal on that at all?
12: Nope.
10: Okay.
11: What?
12: No appeal. You can't appeal.
11: Oh, you can't. Okay.
12: Nope. So Team USA defeated Bosnia and Herzegovina last night.
10: Are they cooked now because he can't play?
12: No. It gets a little more challenging, but they'll face Belgium now in the round of 16. That's a winnable game.
10: That sounds like something out of the Middle Ages.
11: Yeah, the way he said it.
10: Didn't it?
11: It will be Belgium in the round of 16.
10: In the round of 16.
11: They will both be upon horseback.
10: Dilly dilly.
12: Bring on the Belgians. Bring them on. So Monday night.
10: These are the
12: 8
10: kind
12: o'clock.
10: Of questions that I have. And Steve was helping me last
12: 7
10: night
12: o'clock.
10: Get through this. I said, red card, that's bad, right? and then he said something to the effect of, he's out now for both games. And I was like, did you mean to type both? And he's like, yeah, this game and the next. I was like, these people are nuts.
11: Yeah.
10: But I didn't follow up this question because I was trying not to inundate him too much. It probably was still too much. Both games, they still get to play with 11 players in the next game. It's not like they're down a player.
12: Correct.
10: Okay. Just checking.
12: That would make things extremely difficult.
10: Well, these soccer people are nuts.
11: They're nuts. That was a normal I would even say that was a yellow card. That was just a normal foul.
10: See, I am doing to soccer what people do to politics when they don't know what they're talking about, but Messi

0: didn't get called for that. Don't ask me. Good any point. I thank you. It is, and I know that because a lot of people said it online.
1: I saw those same people.
0: Yeah, I don't know what that means.
2: Twitter was,
0: but I
2: up
0: do
2: in
0: know
2: arms
0: that referee was a Messi.
2: Okay, all right. Big events going on in St. Louis down at the Arch. Celebrate St. Louis, July 3rd. The party gets going at noon at Live by Lowe's, where they're going to be having an Innovation Village FA18 simulators in there. Just kind of some almost pregame, getting you ready for the concerts and everything going on down at the Arch grounds. The gates open at 4 o'clock, and starting at 4:25, Lucas Jack performs. He'll be followed by Big Wild, and then the bigger names, the headliners, Ludacris at 7:15, Zedd at 8:40, and then Fireworks and Drones will begin at 9:40.
0: Drones!
2: I was told that Zedd's show is going to be incorporated in with the drones and the fireworks.
0: Sweet.
2: As well. So that sounds like it's going to be really fun.
0: So what time does that start again? Ish.
2: The gates open at noon. 4 o'clock at the Arch grounds. There's stuff going on around Ballpark Village, kind of getting people ready, getting people downtown. And the parade, I believe, is also going to be at on the 4th of July around 4 o'clock. So the idea is that they're getting people downtown and then they can just walk down to the Arch grounds.
0: So to be clear, the fireworks are going to be set off over the river. If you're from Missouri, you're watching from Missouri, behind the Arch.
2: Correct. Yes.
0: I have gone to the Casino Queen to watch VP Fair fireworks and found out they were in Forest Park. And we were there with a crowd of people. Now, could
1: we? I didn't
0: know
1: that was ever
2: a thing. I didn't either.
0: Forest Park, they were somewhere else. I'm pretty sure it was Forest Park, but I'm not 100%
1: sure. I wonder if it was the one year that ever happened.
0: Well, I don't know, because we've gone multiple times. It's kind of like a cheat code for us Illinois people. You just kind of go basically where you could. I mean, there are people pulling on the side of the highway. I don't know if people encourage that, but we were there. Nothing was happening. And I mean, there were probably 50 people there.
1: Wow.
0: And there were no fireworks.
1: Well, yeah, well, that's probably why there was nobody there.
2: Yeah. So that's all everything that's going on July 3rd. On the 4th, Innovation Village down at Ballpark Village. They're going to be having an All-American car show down there in the Ballpark Village parking lot from 10 to 3. The gates will open at the Arch grounds at 2 o'clock. They're going to be having Purina dog shows throughout the afternoon and evening. The 142nd America's Birthday Parade, 4 o'clock, Market and 14th, heading east to Broadway. And then the concert performances start at 3 o'clock. They include Sean Cannon's Voodoo USA. I haven't heard of that one. Rebirth Brass Band, Stephen Marley, and then the big headliners. 7 o'clock, Kenny Loggins, and 8:25 is Miranda Lambert, and then another drone show and more fireworks, which are expected to start around 9:40 on the 4th of July as well. So, going to be a fun couple of days in St. Louis. It's refreshing to know that there's going to be a lot of people downtown. I look forward to talking about it and seeing what the events looked like with so many big names here. So, yeah, it's going to be a fun weekend in St. Louis.
0: Could just try to do it. This is very against Annie's normal way of celebrating things. Like, small group, people, just small circle, do your thing. But I think we're going to go try to see Miranda Lambert and the fireworks and the drones.
2: Have you ever seen Miranda Lambert? Do you like Miranda Lambert?
0: I love Miranda Lambert. She has a trio called the Pistolanis. They're fantastic. Never seen her in concert, but would really love the opportunity. Like, if she were in town and I was free, I'd pay for tickets to go see her probably, if I could. So why not do it now and fireworks, man?
2: Well, if you do, just make sure that you bring a lot of water. It's going to be really hot.
0: Yeah.
2: And there's going to be a lot of people. Yeah. So if you do, any of you do end up going down, just make sure that you are staying hydrated, because it is going to be toasty in St. Louis this weekend.
0: Before we wrap, in lieu of watching soccer and trying to cheer on Team USA, Jeff Dye, funny comedian, posted, "I love America so much, I'll even watch soccer to be patriotic." Cheers to that. That is the energy that I am trying to tap into here. I do find it intriguing that all the American people who aren't like sports people who are reporting on this are like, "Yeah, sure, go Team USA."
2: You got to admit, The uniforms look pretty awesome, don't they?
0: I couldn't see them. My TV screen was
2: too
0: small. The red
2: and white stripes, like the American flag stripes, like it's waving. They look pretty cool. Ryan? Nothing?
1: Come on. I thought they looked good. I was more paying attention to the sport than the men.
0: He said the clothes.
2: You can blurf off.
0: And we'll be right back. Next question, next segment here on the Andy Fry Show. You can ask us anything. Text us on the text line 314-241-9797. We'll be right back.

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0: Welcome back to the Annie Fry Show. We're going to wrap up the show here in the next 30 minutes, a little bit less than 30 minutes. We're asking you on the YouTube poll, who's the best American ever? Brad picked George Washington. I picked Abraham Lincoln. Ryan picked Billy Graham. Ethan picked Donald Trump. You can go to the YouTube channel. Just type in Annie Fry, F-R-E-Y, on YouTube, and you'll see we're broadcasting live there. Subscribe to the channel and vote in the live chat poll. You can also text us your thoughts at 314-241-9797, which is also where we are taking your questions here for the next segment. Next question. What do you got for us?
1: All right. The first question for us is from the text line. It says, you can be any superhero for a day. Who are you picking? There's an obvious answer to this question. I'm not going to take it first. If anybody wants to take it.
0: Take it. I don't even know what it is.
1: It's Superman. Why would you pick anybody but Superman? He's got the most powers. He's got the fewest weaknesses.
0: Can I ask a stupid question?
1: What?
0: What are his powers? He can fly.
1: Superman? Oh, he can do basically anything. He can run real fast. He's strong. He can fly. He's
0: super.
1: Basically impervious to anything.
2: Yeah.
0: He's handsome. He's a congressman in Texas.
1: A very handsome congressman in Texas. Can write well as far as his day job. It's not something that people attribute to Superman very often.
0: Fair and balanced as far as we know.
1: A decent journalist.
0: Superman?
1: Superman's got to be the answer. Anybody Brad? Else?
2: Superman?
1: Any superhero for a day.
2: Oh, if I could be one, I'd probably be Captain America. I just like him.
1: You just strut around is all you want to do.
0: Captain America just doesn't die.
1: What?
0: He just doesn't die.
1: Well, no superheroes really die in that sense.
0: Okay.
1: Superman, you could make the argument.
0: It feels like Captain America's superpower is that he's forever.
1: He just kind of goes. He has a nice shield.
0: Mm-hmm.
1: Are you picking Superman too, or are you picking Captain America?
0: Gosh, I feel unqualified to answer this question. I'm trying to think of superheroes who I know. Man,
1: you've seen the whole Marvel verse,
0: yeah,
1: and you're like, I don't know.
0: I know Superman's not in that one, so I feel like that's.
1: I understand.
0: That's I mean, I don't want to be a chick for a chick's sake.
1: But you could.
0: I can do whatever I want.
1: Do anything you want.
0: 2026, man. I don't know. Superman.
1: Oh God. Okay. Well,
0: I'm trying. Well, I'm trying to intellectually apply a superhero that I'm aware of and why I would pick them.
1: Can I give you a little advice?
0: Just say, which superhero would I like to hang out with? Chris Hemsworth. Who could be Thor? I don't have another answer.
1: If you had to choose one that was other than what we've just chosen,

0: let me suggest somebody like Jean Grey who can manipulate people's minds, because the people we chose, yes, they can do basically anything.
1: How do you spell Jean?
0: J-E-A-N and then G-R-E-Y, I think, not A. But they can manipulate people's minds. That's something that the people that we chose can't do. So that would be a different
1: be a skill that I could have.
0: That would be a different type of superhero. And I could make the argument for that.
1: I'd be Thanos.
0: All right. You lose ultimately, though. Yeah, I know.
1: Oh, you're still here.
0: Very good. Yeah. Yeah, half of the studio, like KZK.
1: Where do you even go?
0: KZK's gone. You snapped your fingers. Sorry. Let's see. Another question here. Annie, would you rather...
1: Oh, boy.
0: This is specifically for you, too.
1: Yeah, I'm sure.
0: Would you rather be kicked in the face by a horse or be stuck in an elevator with a spider?
1: What kind of shoes am I wearing?
0: Heels.
1: Oh, that's harder to kill a spider with. Oh, I don't want to be kicked in the face with a kicked in the face by a horse.
0: Okay.
1: What kind of spider?
0: Huge. Huge jumping fang spider.
1: Oh,
2: jumping fang spider.
1: Yep. Oh,
2: the one from Arachnophobia.
1: Dash, yes, I want to be Jem. Jem, she's superhero, right? And she plays the electric guitar.
2: That counts.
0: Yeah, that counts. Is that from The Incredibles?
1: Yes.
0: You said Dash. So.
1: Jem and the Holograms. I don't know. I don't want to be kicked in the face by a horse, but I think that. I mean, you could survive that, and you could survive the fanged spider, but you could not on both. Did you say trapped in an elevator?
0: No, it just said in a... Well, no, you did. Stuck in an elevator. So I guess you're not moving. You're stuck in an elevator with a spider.
1: Door number three. I don't know.
0: All right. Go out the ceiling. This is a question specifically for Brad. These are highly specified questions.
1: Good.
0: Is Brad going to get a... carbureted or injected engine for his Bronco?
1: What are we talking
2: about?
0: this is from Dale.
2: I don't know. Let me add a little context to this.
1: Just there, very small.
2: There have been there's been like an ongoing chat amongst about three people in the chat.
1: That's
2: asking
1: good.
2: About
1: Let's
2: engines
1: talk to St. Louis
2: Bronco.
1: About it.
0: Okay.
2: So to answer their question, it will be carbureted.
1: There you go.
0: Okay.
1: I love a good carbureted beverage.
0: Me too. Me too.
2: Carbureted beverage.
0: I tell you what, I just opened a zero sugar Pepsi the other day, and that thing was not carbureted.
1: Vroom, vroom. You know what I mean?
0: Uh-huh.
2: Flat.
0: It was
2: no
0: flat.
2: Get up.
0: No get up to it. Hated it. Here's one from Terry. What is your favorite 4th of July memory?
1: Anybody got one to lead with?
0: Go ahead.
2: Yeah. Mine. My grandparents' place was up on a bluff, and... my favorite 4th of July memories is sitting in their front yard watching the, at the time it was the VP Fair fireworks over the arch, over the sky. Like you could see the skyline of St. Louis, and you couldn't really hear it, but you could see it off in the distance. So watching the fireworks up there with my family and my grandparents was my greatest memory.
0: I was in college or just out of college and went up to Springfield with a group of friends to watch fireworks just because they were going. And it was such an amazing display of fireworks. I think it was at a church, but I don't remember. And they were playing patriotic music the whole time. And I kid you not, I was, what, 21, 22 years old? And I was, like, weeping at some, because it was Christian patriotic music, too. There was something very deep about it. And it never left me. And for that reason is why I do the 4th of July special, Music for Fireworks.
1: Where can that be heard?
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1: Are you happy?
0: I could go on, so no, I'm not. I would say I'm moderately happy.
1: My favorite memory of 4th of July is a tough one. I love the holiday. I love the mood and the vibes of the holiday. But last year, I think it was, my husband and I were in D.C., over the 4th of July, and we wanted to see the fireworks, and they were shot off over the Pentagon. And so we were going to just go find a place to watch the fireworks being shot off over the Pentagon. And we got stuck in the traffic on the highway that sits right next to the Pentagon. And there cars were parked for miles and miles and miles. People were all out of their cars on a 4-lane highway in both directions. The cars just stopped. So we got out of our car and leaned up against it and looked over the Pentagon while you could see, you know, the monuments and everything over the course. Because being on the highway where we were elevated. So it ended up being a pretty incredible view of what was taking place over these iconic locations in our country. But it took me a while to not be in a complete panic because we were completely stuck on the highway.
0: That's a cool memory.
1: Yeah. And it was just Jaren and me, which is not something that traditionally gets to happen. In high school, I was with my friend Katrina, and we were in, I think, Malibu, and we watched fireworks for the 4th of July shot off over the Pacific Ocean from the mountains, which was pretty incredible, too. But
0: yeah, I was in Malibu twice for 4th of July. The year after that and the year before that.
3: Good one.
0: Can I ask you guys a question before we go to break?
1: Quickly.
0: Did anybody see, after the U.S. won yesterday, the team gather in a circle
1: and pray,
0: mm-hmm. together on the field after the game?
1: Yeah. I asked Steve.
0: Did you?
1: I texted him. I go, are they praying after the game? And he said, yeah. Which is something that they do. They have a spiritual leader and everything as part of the team. I think that's pretty...
3: A lot of believers on that team.
1: Yeah.
3: It's pretty cool.
0: Very cool.
1: The St. Louis connection to this team, Ethan, do you know?
3: Tim Ream.
1: Is he the team captain?
3: Yep.
1: That's pretty incredible. We should celebrate that more.
3: He's their captain. They actually had two in the last World Cup, one at this one. But yeah, he went to St. Dominic in O'Fallon, Illinois.
1: That's incredible.
3: Or Missouri.
1: Awesome. Well, let's take a quick break. Send us more texts of your questions that you'd like us to answer here before we wrap things up at 314-241-9797. Plus the results of the question, who's the best American ever? On the Andy Fry YouTube poll. Back in a minute.

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1: Annie Fry is St. Louis conservative.

0: Really hard to talk over this one. Chris Stapleton, best of one of the best of all time. We hope you are getting excited about Independence Day weekend. Lots to celebrate here in St. Louis. We are excited for it. We hope you are as well. That YouTube poll for you today, if you want to go vote before we wrap it up in about 4 minutes from now. Who's the best American ever? Washington, Lincoln, Graham, or Trump? A few more questions from the audience here before we get to the end of the show.
1: This one is specifically for Ethan.
2: Uh-oh.
1: It says, didn't the country roads singing start with blues fans? Does anybody know? Do you know?
0: I think like WVU sings a song too. Like, I think there are lots of, I think this is at sporting events, right?
2: I don't think that it started with blues fans, but I will say that for several years now, dating at least to the Stanley Cup year, that is something that they have done a sing-along to at blues games.
0: Is there a reason for that? Did it kind of just happen?
2: I think it just kind of happened. People like the song and they just started singing it. They do it with another one too, My Own Worst Enemy. They do that one as well at every blues game. But yes, they do it. It's most well known. West Virginia University does it,
1: you know,
2: every football game. And then they've made this run to the College World Series and it was a very popular thing there. So that's probably recency bias where it comes from.
1: Another question says this. Will your show, Annie Fry, get syndicated, we hope?
0: I haven't asked.
1: No, you haven't asked.
0: Yeah, she raised my hand.
1: Next syndication meeting, you should ask.
0: Well, you know, okay.
2: What's that scheduled for?
0: Maybe a few months from now. I think that the exciting thing about, for me, just personally, because this is my, I love that there are people out here who have worked our show into your drive. A lot of people are like, I'm in sales, so I'm in and out of the car all the time. Or maybe you have us on in your office. I've talked to lots of people who have told me, we've got a small office and we have you on every day. It's incredible to have the opportunity to be a part of your life. But, you know, this is my job. This is how I feed my family. It's so important to me to be able to maintain this and hopefully grow it. Which is why I'm always asking you to subscribe to the YouTube channel or follow the Facebook page or the Instagram page. I'm not good at Instagram, but I'm trying, folks. Follow us on X, because these are all ways that we are trying to market ourselves. So when you share something for the show, from the show, if you like something we do, I'm working really hard on trying to create short videos, but that's all like on me or on the show to get that stuff done. So we are turning and burning as much as we can with the limited resources and abilities that we have. So to have someone ask that question is very flattering. It's hard for me to think about us being on across the country. It would be an amazing dream to expand it. But this show has now been on the air. The Annie Fry Show has now been on the air for 10 years, which is just wild to me. In radio, it's almost like 70 years. It's kind of like dog years. So we get to keep coming to work. We get to keep doing what we're doing. And I'm just really grateful for it. I would love that opportunity. I think that there are some incredibly exciting things on the horizon that I know that I'm very excited about. So who knows? But if you would like to see that at some point, the best thing you can do is just connect to us everywhere, even with a follow or a subscribe, and share our content so more people can find it. We really appreciate it.
1: Yeah, absolutely. One last quick question I'm going to work in here. So, in light of the poll, who's the worst American?
0: We need a whole nother show. Yikes. Tell Mark Reardon he can take a seat. We've got a little more to discuss here.

0: The worst American?
1: Real
2: Ryan
1: quick.
2: Wiggins.
1: No, it's Benedict Arnold. Anybody can beat that? Apparently
0: I
1: not.
0: Can think of
2: I think
0: people
2: it's
0: who...
2: Pete Crow Armstrong.
3: He's a little Cubs aide.
0: wasn't he a huge part of the USA Team USA? I mean, he was a pretty strong defensive asset in Team USA. I really, like, when I... Because we went to the Cards-Cubs games, that's when I didn't tip, and I got that whole thing, the situation happened.
2: Yikes.
0: But I remember him being there, and I remember being like, oh, he was awesome in Team USA, and, like...
2: All of baseball
0: hates him. I was shamed for saying something good. I'm like, well, what about America? All right. Who's the best American ever? Washington, Lincoln, Graham, or Trump? Do you have a vote, Ryan? Who are you voting for in this poll?
1: I'm going to vote George Washington.
0: Brad?
4: I'm voting George Washington.
0: I am voting Abraham Lincoln.
2: Okay. I am too.
0: You are? Mm-hmm. Okay, we're split 50-50. You have the results?
2: I do. 199 votes on the YouTube live chat.
0: That's great
2: poll.
0: For today.
2: 7% say Billy Graham.
0: All right.
1: Yay.
2: The best American ever. And the next three are actually pretty close. Donald Trump gets 25% of the votes. Abraham Lincoln gets 29% of the votes. And the YouTube live chat poll winner, the best American ever, the first president, George Washington, 39%.
0: Very hard to argue with that. Thank you for participating in the poll. And thank you for being a part of our afternoon. We are incredibly grateful for it. We know it's a choice, and we're grateful anytime you choose us. Keep it here on 97.1 FM Talk. The Mark Reardon Show, coming up next. I'm not a married
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4: Indictment over reflecting pool damage. Lisa Brady, Fox News. A former U.S. Olympian is now charged with vandalizing the reflecting pool on the National Mall.
5: David Hearn, a former Olympic canoe racer, is charged with a felony count of destruction of government property. Accused by U.S. Attorney Jeanine Pirro of intentionally ripping part of the painted blue liner from the renovated reflecting pool last month.
6: National Park Service employees observed Hearn actually forcefully and violently pulling up and removing the bottom liner with both hands.
5: Hearn says he reached into the pool to examine coating already peeled and briefly touched a chunk still attached to the pool.
4: Fox's Jared Halpern at the White House. Hearn's lawyers say he's innocent and accuse the administration of trying to shift blame for its own failures. Federal prosecutors in Chicago charging more than 170 defendants in a sweeping crime crackdown.
7: 11 federal agencies work arm in arm as one cohesive, unified group to arrest dangerous criminals responsible for some of the most serious offenses.
4: U.S. Attorney for the Northern District of Illinois, Andrew Boutros, says the two-month anti-violence initiative known as Operation New Dawn also led to the arrest of more than 300 fugitives and the recovery of 24 missing or kidnapped children. Less hiring than expected in June, with 57,000 jobs created. But U.S. Trade Representative Jamison Greer tells Fox the labor market is accelerating.
8: Our average increase in private payroll, it's way over than the way higher than the Biden administration. Wages are going up, manufacturing is going up, so we're popping.
4: He's focusing in part on manufacturing gains. Wall Street beginning a long weekend with a mixed finish, but a record close for the Dow, up 594 points at the bell. 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
13: Sunny, hot, and humid going through our Thursday afternoon. 98 for the high. The record is 101, so that's safe. Tonight, mostly clear skies. Boy, it's a steamy evening. 78, that's it for the overnight low. Friday, sunny, hot, and humid. Couple of pop afternoon and evening thunderstorms. Very isolated, 95, and let's keep that trend going Saturday and again on Sunday. 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
1: It's go time. It's go time time. It's go, no go, lock and load. Love him and leave him, smoke him if you got him. See you when I see you, because it's time for Mark Reardon time.
14: Oh, yeah, that is the legendary George Shea. You're going to hear him call the Nathan's Famous hot dog eating contest this weekend, which is just

0: legendary, and George is a good friend of the show. In fact, he is going to join us a little bit later this afternoon at 4:04. It's kind of a 4th of July tradition on the Mark Reardon Show, right, Fred?
1: Yeah, it'll be fun to have him on person, you know, on the phone.
0: He's always so good to us. And then, you know, what I'll do, Sue, is because Fred dug this up, I think you're the one that found this, the tweet of when I was throwing down with Joey Chestnut, like, I don't know, 8 or 9 years ago probably is when that would be.
1: I think it was in 15.
0: Okay, so that's more than 10 years ago, really?
1: Right.
0: That's unreal.
1: Yeah, you look really young.
0: So that's because I was. I know. Thanks a lot,
2: don't
0: Fred.
2: Say that, Brent. You know what you're doing.
0: When we have George on, I will, we got a couple of Georges today, by the way. I will absolutely retweet that because it's mildly entertaining. And I got like a quarter of a hot dog down as, it was like a third, didn't we do like a 30 second or like a minute?
1: Yeah, it was short.
0: Yeah, so. So I
2: and
0: got, like,
2: you got a quarter of a hot dog.
0: Maybe a half, and then he ate 4 or 5 in that time slot or something like that.
2: Dang. Did you do it, Fred?
1: No.
2: Oh,
1: no.
2: My gosh.
1: I was producing.
3: I bet I would have beat Mark, though.
1: Jane Duker.
2: I bet you would have.
1: Well,
2: okay. How much did Jane get down?
0: Jane, look.
1: Barely.
0: It was on the margins. Right. It was barely. It, just because I'm a nice, generous gentleman, you know, I have that reputation, right?
2: Yeah. Uh-huh.
0: I gave Jane the victory that day, barely. But it was definitely humiliating. I will say that because Joey's so good at what he does. It's weird to say that. So damn good at eating, right?
3: I don't know if
0: hang on, Ethan. I can't hear you because the mic's not on. There you go.
3: I don't know if that's necessarily a thing to, like, be proud of being good at necessarily.
0: No, I know.
2: Wait, I have a question.
0: Okay.
2: When in the studio, when he was saying, okay, go, did he eat like he does on the TV?
0: Yes.
2: In other words, like, wham.
0: Yes.
3: Just like, pounds them in water. And then
0: You know, I can't remember
1: if we
0: have water in the room or not.
1: Yeah, we have cups of water for the bun dunking.
0: Right.
2: Yeah.
1: Honestly, I think he did 8 in a minute.
3: Oh, my gosh.
1: And I think you barely got through 1.
0: Right.
2: You know,
0: thank you, Fred. Thank you for keep bringing that up. And then Jane, if she were here, she'd be spiking the ball
2: on
0: that as well.
2: He's merely reporting the facts.
0: No, I know. It was... We did it a couple of times. He was in the studio with us a couple of times. I don't know that I did the contest the next time. I think I learned from the first time,
1: We also did a live remote outside the baseball.
0: I remember
1: stadium,
0: that, right?
1: Because we had regional competitors in.
0: And that was
1: that
0: with
1: watched.
0: A different...
2: Really?
0: Yeah, that was with a different competitive eater. It wasn't Joey. Because, they used to do is they would come in town. I guess they don't do this anymore. They'd do the regional one at Busch Stadium, and George would come in town, and he'd have a lot of fun with that. That's how we got to know him, because he came in town, and then, you know, Fred asked him to do that little intro, and we

0: how, you know, people visiting from outside the country have been so just amazed by the United States. I'm very curious how people are going to react to seeing, probably for a lot of them, what will be their first hot dog eating contest. That is going to be...
1: That's an interesting point.
0: Last year, we were in Seattle with my wife's friend, and she is married to a guy, a cyclist, I've told you about him, from Germany.
1: Mm-hmm.
0: And it was the first time for him watching it. He was absolutely amazed. He recorded the whole thing on his phone because he thought it was the most fascinating American unique thing. And I have to imagine there's probably going to be a lot of reaction like that over the next couple
1: days. I think you're right. By the way, let's not bury the headline. That was a great win for the USA. It was almost like I was never worried. They seemed that they were in such control of that game, although weird things happen, and we know that. We've seen some other teams fall victim to that. By the way, Spain is up on Croatia. Austria. I'm sorry.
0: Croatia plays tonight. So
1: right. I'm so confused on this. So they're up. Spain is up 1-0, as we like to say in the soccer world. Look, that was. Well, that's all. I don't know much about it. Again, last night, the first goal. Right, Fred. I texted Fred. I'm like, offsides. What the hell? Like, I can't. I can't even explain it to you. I really can't. And it's just like by one little toenail that the dude's offsides.
0: It's hard because hockey and soccer have a lot of similarities in the way in which they are played, but the definition for offsides is entirely different.
1: Yeah.
0: So that's where initially you're like, wait a second, he wasn't offsides. Part of his body was still behind the defender, and that's not how it is in soccer. Even if a fingernail is ahead of the defender, then you are considered offsides. They got caught on that a couple times.
1: So what in the world? Explain this a little bit, because this is maybe for people who don't follow soccer as much. I get the yellow card, red card thing, but this becomes a pretty big deal last night because we get a player that gets a red card. So not only is he removed, and it's one of the better players for the U.S., right? So not only is he removed from the game, but he can't play in the next game. Here's the coach talking about that.
2: Never was the intention. To step up of the player, that was a normal action in football that happened because by accident, and it's never intentional. That is why for me it's never red card.
1: Okay, so I don't know much about the game other than that was a terrible call. It was a terrible call.
0: It was a bad call. The broadcasters all seemed to agree on that. A lot of the commentators did as well, and it's gonna hurt them because now. Because of Florian Balogun getting this red card, which the whole thing is that red cards, usually they're typically is intent involved or some sort of kicking or punching. That's usually when you draw out a red card without a yellow card being given out first. And because of this, because it occurred in the second half, he has to miss the entirety of the next game, which is a big one. Round of 16, the U.S. will be rematching against Belgium in the World Cup for the first time since 2014. And can they win without him? Yeah, they certainly can. They'll have to play their best game. But this is a guy that leads the United States in goals scored in the World Cup. So they're going to have to figure out where exactly they're going to be able to find that production.
1: I don't like that.
3: So can the red card be reversed?
0: It can, but it won't be. It has to be appealed by FIFA itself. It can't be, I believe, the team that appeals
3: right,
0: it.
3: Right.
0: And it's been made pretty clear that FIFA is not going to appeal.
1: What is what it is? You got to move forward. You got to win the game against Belgium. And then, look, at this point, I'm just so glad they won last night because that would have been, we'd all been bummed out. And it's the 4th of July weekend. I'm not going to say that there are moral victories from here on out. But look, if they get to this next round, I think that's a big, big move. If they can possibly win that game Monday, that's huge. Because I saw some, maybe I mentioned this yesterday, but the Athletic did some power rankings after the, you know, the first couple of weeks here. And they had the U.S. at 10th, which is sort of, I think that's right about where they are, right?
3: Yeah.
1: In this field right now. And
3: voting
1: a lot can happen.
3: Betting odds, we're even with Mexico right now.
1: Well, that's not bad either. All right.
3: And France is still the favorite.
1: So I do have some important news to share this afternoon that's not lighthearted, and I just wanted to kind of get to that. I may or may not be invited to New York for the wedding, and it was kind of like a couple weeks ago when I went to Chicago. I faked you guys out. I was really there for the opening of the Obama Library. So I may or may not be doing here in St. Louis what I claim to be doing, and I may be going to New York City. But Sue, as you and I have prognosticated,
4: yes,
1: we were kind of right here, okay, on this stuff. Yeah, here's what's going to happen.
4: Okay.
1: And I know this because of the invite, okay? I just want to tell you that I have
4: wondering.
1: A little inside information about this. But Variety is also reporting on it, so I'll share what they say.

0: over. It's really kind of interesting right now because it's definitely a slow news week in Hollywood. This is the story. And the Hollywood Reporter and Variety are kind of going back on their scoops and what they can say and what they can't say right now. So they say over a dozen sources who spoke to Variety said that A-listers, executives, and musicians invited to Taylor Swift's wedding have been flying blind with minimal details on the wedding's theme or dress code. Many were told to be in New York City by the morning of the 3rd and await further details, three sources said. Some bold names have asked their stylists to pull evening looks from major designer showrooms with no guidance on the vibe of the event. Here's somebody that says, we've had a lot of requests for talent attending. This is someone who handles VIP services for luxury homes. No one has said explicitly whose wedding they are attending, but we all know. And they say one guest had to overpay to reserve their desired hair and makeup team for a full 24 hours surrounding the wedding or else lose them to another high-profile couple in the know. Here's the quote from the guest. It's a really fun blank show. But what they are also reporting is that they're going to have, and again, this is, I don't think this is rock solid, but what we're hearing is from the reporting in the Hollywood Reporter and Variety is they're going to have a private ceremony.
1: Yes,
0: okay?
1: Of course.
0: Maybe 1,000 people at the show. I don't know how many people will be there.
1: Yeah, that's private.
0: And then they're, well, I know, right? And then they're going to move it to Madison Square Garden. There's going to be performances and all this other stuff, which makes sense, all right? That does make sense that they're, because I thought it was, the whole idea of having the vows and the ceremony at Madison Square Garden seems tacky and weird, right?
1: Super.
0: So I think they know that, and I think they're going to somehow pull this off. In an exceptional way. And I'll let you go. I'll let you guys know how it is. Okay, I don't think I'll be allowed to take my iPhone in or anything
1: Ethan,
0: like that.
1: It's celebrity. That is the celebrity private. I understand.
2: All of this crap is so ridiculous. You know what? It's honestly matching, you know, kind of the style of a Taylor Swift concert. You know, you like go, every single one on the Eras Tour was different and you never knew what she changed the set list every single night. So it's kind of, you know, part of me wonders if Taylor Swift's going to perform at her own wedding. It wouldn't surprise me.
0: See, that would be kind of weird, too, I think.
2: Of this has been weird.
0: Right.
2: So, I mean,
0: yeah, I don't know.
1: Well, it can't not be weird.
0: But, like, what if you're in that private ceremony? Okay, so, like, Andy Reid's going to be there. Mahomie's going to be there. They're going to be there, right?
2: Of
0: his
2: course.
0: Brother. And so, but then, like, maybe you're Rashee Rice and you got a criminal record. Ooh. You're like, I don't know if you're going to make the cut. You can come to Madison Square Garden, but we don't want you in the room.
1: Yeah.
0: So I think it's going to be interesting.
2: Will she sing Romeo and Juliet to Travis Kelce at the reception?
1: No, please no.
0: No, I don't think so either. Are people like betting? I bet there's stuff on the poly markets on this stuff, right?
2: I guarantee there is. Guaranteed.
0: Unreal. All right. We thought, hey, Ethan, there's this button up here that is just like blinking insert. Can I press
2: just
0: that?
2: Click on it. It should be fine.
0: Okay, good.
2: Problem
0: I think
2: solved.
0: I might have hit it. We had hoped to get Selena Zito on because Selena's been doing this amazing series every day of little nuggets of history leading up to our 250th birthday. And the one that she posted yesterday was really interesting. It actually is about George Washington. It occurs well before the Revolutionary War. And we wanted to get her on, and she's always enthusiastic about coming on, but she's like literally in the mountains in Pennsylvania, and we can't get a good signal. She was even willing to pull over and do the interview. She's not going to work out. I told Fred, you know, we don't want to bother her that much. But I do want to share her her vibes and her thoughts on this George Washington story. Neil Gorsuch from the Supreme Court also wrote a really, really good piece about America's birthday. And then, Sue, I got to credit you because I thought about this morning. Hank Lena, who we become friends with, you know Hank, and you're the one that introduced him to us. He was born in New Zealand. He has this awesome little coffee business called Just Hank's, but he became a naturalized citizen because he fell in love not only with his wife, who is from here in St. Louis, but also this country.
1: Yes.
0: So he's coming in studio this afternoon.
3: He's out there right now.
0: So we'll get ready for that. As I mentioned, since we don't have a Friday show, we have a best of tomorrow. No Reardon Roundtable. But Paul Hall's going to join us with some movie recommendations this afternoon. I watched this effed up documentary, the one about the girl that fakes the pregnancy. My goodness.
1: What was the purpose in that? I don't remember that story.
0: Well, so it's the movie's called Maternal Instincts. She was just crazy. Uh-huh. She was basically, it has so many different layers. And I don't want to tell you because if people haven't seen it, I think they need to watch it. But it's one of the more effed up scenarios you'll ever see.
1: Wow.
0: You wonder how people get into a mode like this and how crazy And then you also get the perspective of people that thought she was normal. And then all of a sudden, when they were onto it, like, oh, my God, what's wrong with this woman?
1: That's okay.
0: Yeah.
1: I watched the Earth, Wind, and Fire documentary. It was really good.
0: Well, the other one that is must, and I'll mention this in the next hour, the other one that's must see, I hear, and I almost hit go on this one last night. My friend in Vegas, Rick, says, phenomenal. The Chris Evert, Martina Navratilova documentary.
1: Oh, I want to see that. Where is it?
0: That's on Netflix. Okay. And it is supposed to be outstanding. So that's like on my list for tonight or tomorrow for sure. We'll check that out.
1: Love it.
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1: On the roads tonight, it's not bad, but it's more volume than it was this morning. Now, there was an accident westbound 70 past Route A. And the center lane had been blocked, and we've got a real jam going behind that. So if you're traveling in that area, that's what's going on. And it looks like now they've got the right lanes blocked. So the center lane and the right lane, only the left lane getting through. Parking lot jam behind it. Now, 70 is slowing in both directions west of 94. We've got westbound 40 slowing at Hampton, again at 270. And one more time out at Lake St. Louis Boulevard. If you're headed into Illinois, things look fine. But westbound, we've got some volume. And we've got eastbound 70 slow at 64, 64 jams at 255. I'm Sue Thomas, and that's traffic. 97.1 FM Talk, St. Louis Conservative.
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4: Maybe some of you can relate. I was one of those idiot kids when I was like in junior high and high school thinking that history was not something I was interested in, that history was irrelevant, it's boring, why do I need history? Well, I very quickly became very fascinated with all aspects of history, and I even, you know, kind of went into a French Revolution history period myself about a year and a half ago. But look, even the Ken Burns documentary that was out last year, politically tinged as it was really interesting and good. And made me proud to be an American. Celina Zito is one of my favorite Americans. She's a reporter. She's written a couple of different books. She was on stage with Trump a couple of years ago during the assassination attempt. She's a real reporter, and she crosses the country talking to real people. And every day for, gosh, I don't know how long here, several months, she's written a piece on the anniversary of our country. And the one that she wrote this week, yesterday, was about George Washington, and this happens well before the signing of the Declaration of Independence or the Revolutionary War, and it actually goes back to 268 years ago. She starts on a November evening in 1758 when George Washington was only 26 years old at the time, and he said he was never in more imminent danger. This was in Ligonier, Pennsylvania. For nearly 264 years, the precise location of the battlefield that Washington found himself in, this was in the French and Indian War, remained a mystery. It lay, this is really interesting, it lay undisturbed at a farm field 2 miles from Fort Ligonier, which was a key British fort in western Pennsylvania, where Washington was leading a Virginia regiment in a fierce battle through a dense forest, right? The sky, these are people who have recounted, you know, through historical documents what happened. The sky and the woods all around him were dark. The valley was thick with fog. This is according to Matthew Galt, who is an education director for the historical site at Fort Ligonier. They believed that their, so he had left the fort heading west toward the sounds of gunfire. They believed that their fellow Virginians were fending off the French and their native allies who were attacking their troops guarding a horse herd. So in that blinding darkness, two units, one was led by George Washington, the other was already there, took each other for the enemy. Okay. Man. So there was friendly fire. And Washington was horrified when he realized what was happening. He actually, as the story goes, rides between the lines of the Virginians, and by his own account, he takes his sword, he blocks the muskets of his men to stop the firing. Before that happened, over a dozen men were killed, many more injured in that friendly fire incident. So Celina cites an archaeologist and a historian called Jonathan Burns, who is also a military veteran and really into that part of history with Fort Ligonier. And in 2022, they found the battlefield.
5: Wow.
4: And each summer since, they've combed through the clearing. They've used metal detectors, digital mapping, and drones. They announced in July of last year that they had found the battlefield along with, this is really interesting, hundreds of musket balls, buttons, and other 18th century artifacts. They're now displayed at that museum at Fort Ligonier. They also found something else, that it was kept on the original alignment of something called Forbes Road. And this is where it kind of relates to the rest of America.

0: American history and how important that road is. Because as Selena writes and recounts, as America approaches its 250th birthday, it's important to understand the road's role in the founding of the country. Had the young George Washington not engaged in the Forbes expedition to control the Ohio Valley in 1758, forging a new road along the way and driving out the French at the forks of the Ohio, he would have lacked the frontier command experience and reputation that he later leveraged to lead the Continental Army. Although little known outside of western Pennsylvania, that historic byway remains central not only to our American history, but also American innovation. From military forays to the country's first president to the development of robotics and artificial intelligence in the modern era, the road, as Selena Zito wrote, offers a panorama of the nation's progress. And I got to give her credit, you know, and I'll give the Washington Post credit, because Selena, who was also kind of always relegated to the Washington Times, which is the conservative, less known publication, well, in some of the media changes that we've been experiencing, and these are good ones, this piece is in the Washington Post this week.
1: Well.
0: And not only is it in the Washington Post with her words, but I've begged newspapers to do this, Sue. You know this. It has pictures. So you can page through this.
1: That's nice.
0: Just Google Selena Zito, Washington Post. The column will come up. Forbes Road. Use Forbes Road. And you can see the pictures. You can read this history. Forbes Road starts as a military road. But she says it quickly draws people to live along it. Because what happening, they opened up trading posts, farms, coal mines, taverns, churches, as pioneers immediately started to build up communities along its pathway. Those early people continued coming into what we know now is, Sue, Pittsburgh, which became a major hub from that moment on. So in 1785, the Pennsylvania General Assembly commissioned an improved road over Forbes, and it was built for military speed to accommodate wagons and horse travel. It broadened, the road was broadened in most areas to 60 feet wide, and it was renamed the Pennsylvania Road. And then the automobile comes along, right? In 1913, they established the Lincoln Highway Association to develop a highway from New York to California. In Pennsylvania, the route known as the Lincoln Highway became part of the federal highway system in 1926 as US 30. And today you can travel that route and mostly follows the original path of Forbes Road from Bedford. That is where Washington, as a young man, first joined the Forbes expedition straight into Pittsburgh. You can stay where many presidents stayed, enjoyed the mid-century kitsch of the road's last motor court, and glimpse the brave new world of the AI tech revolution. And she just has this way of putting these stories and storytelling into such great context. And again, with this, the pictures, some of them are recreations of history, you know, that go along with the piece are great. I guess he was actually standing for election, George Washington, to the Virginia House in his home county. And he did not want General John Forbes, who was leading the expedition to take Fort Duquesne, to forge a new road. Washington insisted the military should take Braddock Road, which was already cut and connected to Virginia. And then I guess he gets really, really mad about this, and he disagrees with Forbes' choice of cutting this new road. The historians say, remember, he was a Virginian, and he saw this as giving Pennsylvania the upper hand in trade and commerce over Virginia, as well as his own interest as a gentleman farmer. But Forbes wouldn't back down, and the new road would save them from crossing several rivers, you know, rapids. They would save them 40 miles. So more than a month after George Washington wins the seat in the Virginia House of Burgesses in September of 1758, a resigned Washington joined his men in Raystown, spending nearly 3 weeks in the encampment, and they built Fort Bedford. And then they move westward, and the list goes on, and that's when they kind of, you know, build Fort Ligonier, which I started with this story. And this actually goes on, and I don't have the time for it because the history is rather fascinating, because the French and Indian War continues. The taking of Fort Duquesne was a big turning point. Washington resigns his commission after the battle. He returns to Virginia. Forbes dies less than a year later in Philadelphia. So this all kind of is the buildup to the Revolutionary War. And Selena says it's a catalyst because the British king decides to help pay down the war debt by taxing the colonists.
1: This is very similar to the story of, well, it's the same thing, Young Washington, which is the movie that's out right now, and it covers these same things. It's going to be awesome.
0: Yeah, I was looking at some of the Paul Hall. I don't know if you've seen that. We're going to talk movies in the next hour. That did not get a rave review on Rotten Tomatoes, so it's not really being rated highly by the critics. That doesn't mean it's a bad movie.
1: No, but it doesn't.
0: It's a fascinating part of that history.
1: Correct.
0: Right? Well, pull up Selena's story because I was really impressed. And again, I may get to the Gorsuch piece this afternoon, too, because he really puts into context America's birthday as well. We're coming back with Hank Lena, who is originally a Kiwi, right?
1: Yep.
0: But he's an American now.
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1: Okay, the accident on westbound 70 past Route A has been moved from the center lanes off to the right shoulder. But before that happened, boy, did we have a jam behind it. So it's now just starting to unwind. And westbound 64, it's a slow go, but it's mainly moderate volume, Hampton through McCausland at 270, and then it jams up at Lake St. Louis Boulevard. Slow pockets of moderate volume on southbound 270 from Olive through Doherty Ferry. Headed into Illinois, there's some volume, especially on 5564 headed for 70, and westbound on the Poplar Street Bridge. We've got eastbound 64 jamming at 255. 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I'm Sue Thomas with Traffic 97.1 FM Talk, St. Louis Conservative.
0: Quite candidly, I have not looked at the market today, so let's kind of take a peek here because we're going to talk about Thomas Helbig and the Retirement Advisory Group. I don't know if it was up, it was down. Let's find out here on the 2nd of July. It was up, but barely. Oh, no, 594, so a good day. Closed at 52,900, and that's been rocking and rolling. You've been looking at your 401k, but then you're also asking yourself, well, how do I make sure that I keep all these gains and not lose it when there's a correction? Well, the team at the Retirement Advisory Group is going to help you do that because that's exactly what they do here in St. Louis, and they've been doing it for several decades, providing you with a worry-free retirement, giving you a very specific plan to make sure that you can still pursue the retirement of your dreams. Thomas and Bob Helbig, Thomas Helbig and his nephew, Bob Kershaw, Bob's wife, Tammy, family-run operation, will tell you that, 59 and a half might be that key age right now. You can flip the 401k into something to save you a lot of taxes. 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Everyone's got different goals. They'll guide you into your specifics. 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They're the official financial planners of this show, Thomas Helbig and the Retirement Advisory Group, online at retirementkey.com.

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6: So I didn't tell you this story at the beginning of the show, and I didn't talk to you before the show, and it scared the living daylights out of me, and I think she's okay. So my wife and daughter were heading up to Milwaukee for a visit. You know, Becky's from their suburbs of Milwaukee, Whitefish Bay. Summerfest going on right now, and our dear friend Sarah Smith runs that festival, so they're heading up there. And my daughter's been sick. Remember I told you she kind of came down with something. She had a fever. This morning she was really stuffed up, and I said, well, how do you feel? She goes, I'm okay. Super stuffed up. They get to Litchfield. She is gushing blood, like to the point where she's saying, Mommy, I'm going to die. Call 911. She was freaked out. So luckily, where they pulled off, like three blocks away, was an urgent care. And it took them like 15 minutes to stop her. And they came back home because now she can't really even get this. She was told not to blow her nose for 2 weeks. How do you do that?
7: Well,
6: you can kind of stick the tissue up there. And then she's not even really supposed to be in the pool. So I think swimming for the summer of 26 is over.
7: Poor kid.
6: I know. When Becky texts us, and like, you know how the first text come in and you don't have a lot of information, I'm like freaking out, right? But she's okay, and they're back home. So everything's good. Let's talk about a truly inspirational American story. We love Hank Lena. We've had him in here before. Sue, you're the one that introduced us to Hank. He was born in New Zealand. He has a coffee business and truck called Just Hank's in Washington, Missouri. He's been with us before. We like his inspiration, which is why he was a good fit here for America 250. Hank, how are you?
8: I'm well, Mark. Thank you. Very well.
6: Welcome back into the studio. You've been in here a couple of times, haven't you? In the studio or not?
8: 4 or 5 times.
6: Okay, yeah, because I know we've had you on the Fish Fry broadcast, but I didn't know how often you've been here in the studio
8: Well. I've only been on the phone. I haven't been in the studio.
7: Yeah, he's not been in here.
6: So you've not even been in here yet?
8: No.
6: Oh, see how impressive it is? You actually get to see the studio after it was kind of remodeled because these computer screens are all new. You also get to experience 68 degrees in the studio, which is usually a little chilly for us, but Sue has a blanket. We can offer you my blanket if you're interested.
8: I'm fine.
6: How are things going overall with the, and do me a favor, get real close to that mic. Grab that mic and just put it right up to your face there.
8: All right.
6: So how's the coffee business, first and foremost?
8: So the coffee business is really thriving now, and I've got great help. I've got two young ladies that are totally dedicated. We could grow the business a lot more if we wanted more trailers, but we feel like we've got abundance now.
6: How many do you have now?
8: Two.
6: Okay.
8: And they're working several days a week together. We're doing an awful lot of business in New Haven. So we have a trailer there and a trailer in Washington. So,
6: by the way, don't take this the wrong way. I can smell the coffee on you. I can smell the coffee. You smell the coffee. That's not a bad smell. I'm just saying.
8: It's a good smell.
6: It is a good smell. I can't take the taste of it, but it is a good smell.
8: I used to drink about 6 cups a day, but I'm down to 2, Mark.
6: 2?
7: That's good.
8: Yeah, because I'm breathing it all day.
6: Well, that's right.
8: Bonus.
6: Here's one of my confusing things about coffee. Like, because do people switch into the iced coffee when it's like 150 degrees like this? Because why would you want a hot, steaming cup of coffee when it feels like temperature of 110?
8: A lot of people do conscientiously switch on a certain date almost to their iced. I will drink hot coffee all year, and there's a lot of my customers that will just stick to the same.
6: Yeah, order. I know. That's my daughter likes, the aforementioned Alexa Reardon likes the taste, so she

0: it's some fancy, way too expensive stuff at Starbucks. We got to send her to Just Hank's, but she gets decaf, so she doesn't get the caffeine.
1: Mm-hmm.
0: But I can't even taste the, you know, nothing against your business.
1: I was going to say, this
0: is great,
1: Mark. I can't
0: do the taste.
1: Yes.
0: Well, I think I'm outnumbered here. I think most people are coffee drinkers. People are always shocked because I did morning radio for the longest time, but I'm loyal to my Diet Coke, mm-hmm. right?
2: You bring it to my trailer, I'll make her a coffee, and I'll make you a nice hot chocolate.
0: I need to do that, yeah. for sure. Absolutely. All right. Let's get to some things about this country. It's kind of fun seeing the World Cup and the international crews coming to our country. We've followed a few people on Twitter that have been, you know, highlighting some of the unique things about America. So your story we have shared before, you grew up in New Zealand, right?
2: That's right.
0: What brings you here? Just let's recap this, because then I have some questions about our great country for you.
2: Well, I lived in several countries, Australia, Northern Ireland, Holland, and I visited the States, and I just felt a feeling of being at home here straight away. And also then meeting someone from here had a big impact on being here.
0: Well, that was your lovely wife, right?
2: That's right. I'm sure you're going to ask about her shortly. So, but what really draws me here is having read the Declaration of Independence, or sort of as quick as I could, because it's pretty long.
0: Mm-hmm.
2: But just to see those lines that our rights are life, liberty, and a pursuit for
0: happiness. Yeah.
2: And that's sort of the basis of our whole Constitution. And that's, you know, the country wants you to succeed if you want to. And that had a big pull on me. And now I feel like with my little business, we like to think we're passing something on to our customers to enrich their lives a little bit every day. And that's a huge good opportunity that we found right here in the United States.
0: One of the things that we've heard from a lot of the Europeans in particular who are coming here, maybe South Americans too, that America is not what they thought it was, because they were sold this bill of goods a little bit. And I've been in Europe even recently over the past 3-4 years, seeing some of the media coverage, which does not represent the reality of this country. And since we're so unique, like we have almost 50 different countries, right? Within our, well, certainly 48 contiguous, but what was it about America for you that maybe surprised you?
2: That it wasn't what I thought it was. And honestly, you know, none of my family will come here. A lot of my friends won't come here because they think they're going to get shot, or there's nothing good to eat.
0: The perception is just,
1: is crazy, isn't it?
2: And it saddens me a bit, because I'd love my friends to come here, and that would be neat. You know, and I love it that the football fans are loving America.
0: Yeah.
2: And they're surprised.
0: It's cool.
2: They say that's not what we're told at home.
0: Right. Well, and one of the great things about the football fans is that they're getting to see all of America. Well, not in every city, but let's face it, we got folks in Kansas City, right? I'd love to have them here. But there, as you know, there's a different, you know, sentimentality, if you will, in the Midwest than there is West or East. We all have our unique, you know, things that are maybe even annoying or whatever, but also things that we can really become endearing to with mm-hmm. foreigners. So I love the way that they're reacting.
1: Okay, Hank, if you already live here and have lived here, and you say to a friend, will they really say, oh, I'm afraid I'm going to get shot, even though you've lived there for years?
2: I don't know if they'll say that. But
1: what do they say?
2: I think what they all say or feel is, I better not go there. It's a bit risky.
1: Just risky?
2: Yeah. You know.
0: Do you think Trump adds to that right now?
1: Yeah.
0: Has that changed?
2: Well, yeah, it probably is. The problem with Trump is he was a television celebrity as the bad guy.
0: Yeah.
2: And people have always, from that day on, seen him that way.
1: Hmm.
2: And they don't stop to maybe look at it a little harder and reassess and reevaluate what they think. But I kind of like it, because I feel like I'm living in a little private paradise that everybody won't come here.
0: Yeah, right.
2: It sounds weird, but
0: That's why I always like people to have the perspective. And Europe is wonderful, and I've never been to New Zealand or Australia. They're on my list. But this is very unique country, and the freedoms that we have, I think, kind of are mind-blowing to people who visit from other places. And even here, look, Hank, you probably know this. You've picked a state that is amongst the most free in Missouri. I mean, you go across the river here to Illinois, there's a lot of stupid laws and nanny state nonsense and all that. So not only have you, you know, reimagined yourself in America, but you've done it really in the breadbasket of freedom here in the middle of the country, I think.
2: Uh-huh. Melanie and I, when we came here, we thought we can live anywhere we like in the States. We have that luxury. And we chose Missouri without thinking about other states. And I'd been here before, and of course Melanie is from here, which had
0: a big role. Yeah.
2: That had a big role, but Yeah, you're right. We can do anything we like here, and the scenery is stunning. And everybody says, why would you come here? New Zealand's stunning, but maybe they should travel their own country a bit.
0: There's a lot of places here that are beautiful. Even in Missouri, there's a lot of beautiful places for sure. Yeah. So Melanie is a concert pianist, and we've seen her, and you brought her along for a lot of the visits, but she's on tour right now. Is she going to miss the big 250, or is she just getting ready for a trip?
2: No, she's not on tour until September.
0: Okay, good.
2: She's got a gig in Germany and one in Portugal, and I'll go with her.
0: Now, is that like a solo thing?
2: Yep.
0: Wow.
2: Yeah.
0: Okay.
1: She's awesome.
0: And then what does she play?
2: Music.
0: Okay, let me be more specific.
1: Yeah, she's
0: does she play her own music writes, or is she doing Mozart, Beethoven? What's she doing?
2: Yeah, she'll be doing a whole Beethoven sonata and Chopin. And it's 90 minutes of very intense.
0: 90 minutes of great music, and
2: music.
0: Expertise. Yeah. Absolutely, that's interesting.
2: You know, and she's going to start playing the whole performance for me tonight.
0: Oh, is she?
2: Yeah.
0: You get the private performance. That's cool, right?
2: I do, because every other day I only hear parts of everything when she's
0: playing. So she's going to do the whole thing tonight.
2: Yeah.
0: That's awesome. That's really cool. Have fun with that.
2: She's going to play it for the public before we leave, probably in the Trinity Presbyterian Church near Union.
0: Okay.
1: That's cool.
0: Well, if that's something we would need to promote, we'd love to promote that for sure. What are you looking forward to this weekend? Look, Sue and I have talked about this, and this is a little sad for me just because I don't think my daughter's going to have the same experience. But I was 11 years old. I was the same age as my daughter in 1976, okay? And it was just a big deal having the bicentennial. And, you know, everybody had red, white, and blue on. I put on my bikes. We were all talking about everything. It just feels like we're so divided right now. Not everyone's on the same page. Maybe throughout the course of the next few days, I'll get a different feeling, because I want my daughter to remember this, you know, when she gets older as well. And unfortunately, just where the divisions have fallen in our country, that might not be possible right now.
2: I know. So to that end, we're celebrating big time in my business. Melanie and I want to buy all of my customers a cup of coffee. And so in New Haven tomorrow, everyone's getting their coffee on us. And on Saturday in Washington, everyone's getting their coffee on us. Because, I mean, how many times have you had a 250-year anniversary?
0: That's right.
2: My customers say, why are you doing it, Hank? I said, because it's a celebration.
0: It is a celebration. Yes. So tomorrow in New Haven, and then Saturday in Washington.
2: Uh-huh.
0: You want to guide people into more specifics there of where they are? Because I'm not familiar with New Haven.
2: So
0: I've heard of it, of course. Yes. I just don't know the
2: terrain. In New Haven,
0: terrain.
2: A beautiful thing happened. We were approached by the American Legion and asked, would you like to park at our location? It's beautiful there. It's very peaceful, except for when I'm open. And
0: that's good, though.
2: It's visible from the highway, and we're always at the American Legion there in New Haven. So, and in Washington and JCPenney's parking lot.
0: Right, right. Well, enjoy the 250th anniversary. You know that we love your story and that you're a proud American. We've talked about other people who've gone through the naturalization process and, you know, watching them take the oath and what they do at Busch Stadium. And, you know, it's a time for everyone. This is the thing about this weekend. It really is a time for everyone to kind of come together. But there's such division and hatred by some portions of the electorate and some of our folks that live in this country that you know, those celebrations just seem nearly impossible to recreate.
2: Yeah, well, at my business, we have a slogan, serving the deserving. And so whoever comes to my window is deserving, whether they're upset or not with the country. So we try not to worry about them too much. They're welcome.
0: Right. And they should be welcome.
1: Yeah.
2: But also, I put out to everybody wanting to be an American citizen, make the most of this weekend. And I kind of wish I had become an American this year instead of last year.
0: Just because of the timing.
2: The timing, you know. But I'm here. I love it. This is home. And just to reiterate, it's the home of the free. And I feel that.
0: God bless you, Hank Lena, and God bless America. Thanks for coming in.
2: You're welcome.
0: Appreciate it.
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1: We've got a stall eastbound 70 at Salisbury. Now, this thing is on the left shoulder, so traffic a little slow through there, but it's not too bad westbound 70 out of downtown. It looks good. A little slow out just past 94, and then on either side of Highway K, 6440, that's a slow go. It's mainly from Hampton through McCausland again at 270. And then it's heavy and slow as people head out of town for the weekend. And it starts right at Lake St. Louis Boulevard, southbound 270, moderate volume at Ladue Road. On the Illinois side, 55-64 eastbound, slows at the 70 split, and then eastbound 64 is slowing at 255. I'm Sue Thomas, and that's traffic. 97.1 FM Talk, St. Louis Conservative.
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0: I mentioned, you know, it was 68 degrees in here. If we were in New York City, you wouldn't have to worry about that because Mom Donnie is asking everyone to turn the AC to 78. Did you hear about this yesterday?
1: No.
0: Yeah. Because, well, they have grid issues, right? And we know that grid issues are going to occur. So here's what he says.
1: How long will this go on before New York finally wakes up?
0: Well, so here's the tweet from yesterday. New York, it's hot out there, and the power grid is working overtime to keep us cool. Set your AC to 78 degrees. Turn off the lights, electronics that you're not using, and unplug what you can. Our city is doing its part to maintaining the 78-degree rule in our buildings, dimming and turning off our lights during peak electricity demand, asking private partners to do the same, and powering down non-essential equipment. A couple of people said, hey, what about Times Square? There's a lot of electricity in Times Square. He says a stable grid means the AC stays on and lives are saved. Let's ease demand and get through the heat together. Can you even imagine if that grid goes down in New York City? Of course, in France, they have a big heat wave, and they don't have as many air conditioners
1: there. They don't have it.
0: Right, and the government wants to keep them from not having air conditioning, which is
1: wait a minute.
0: Crazy.
1: They want them to not have it, or they want
0: no,
1: them?
0: No, they don't want them to have it because of climate change, Sue. You're ruining the climate if you have air conditioning.
1: Yeah.
0: Don't you know that?
1: So if you live through the heat, then you're ruining the climate.
0: Right. It's just utterly ridiculous. All right. Well, we have agreed as a show that we're all kind of into the World Cup. Big game last night for the Americans. They play again on Monday against Belgium. Mexico won a World Cup match against the Czech Republic a little while ago. And I'm thinking you're going to love this story because not only do we love football, as we say, but we love stories about dogs. So the night that Mexico wins that game, Ale Garcia is at home and her brother calls and he's really excited. And she didn't really understand what he was talking about because he seemed to be saying that he had seen her dog in a crowd of Mexico soccer fans. But she's like, what in the world are you talking about? So her dog, La Gorda, kind of like that.
1: That's funny.
0: Was missing for a month. Ale Garcia is 24 years old. She's been searching for this runaway dog for a month. She's heartbroken because she loses the dog. Mm. So her brother calls and says, I think we saw the dog. So the Washington Post does this story, and they recount it this way. She says, oh, I don't believe you. I can't believe it because it was too far from where I live to the stadium. So I said to myself, how can a little dog get there? So then he sends her a link to Facebook Live. And sure enough, there was a Mexico fan that had lifted the dog up in a moment of joy. Like, he's celebrating, and he's picking up the dog, sort of dancing with the dog, holding it in its arms in front of him. I can show you the picture. It's a really, really cute dog. And the guy's got a Mexico jersey on, and he posts this on Facebook. So, sure enough, that's La Gorda. She's like, that's the dog, right? So, she calls a friend named Kenya Alape, who agrees to go with her to look for the dog. And they drive to the celebration location. They start calling out her name. Within moments, the dog runs to them.
1: That's awesome.
0: Thin and limping, but happy to see Garcia. La Gorda is 6 years old. Garcia admits that La Gorda had been clever and mischievous since she was a puppy. She was last month worried when she realized the dog had slipped out a tiny gap in the gate. But that had happened before, and the dog had always found her way back, crying at the front door to be let in, either minutes or hours later, but she always came back. She said that boy, I know this with dogs, the gate had been reinforced several times, but La Gorda is an escape artist, and I know how animals can be escape artists. So she even, at the time, looked into neighborhood group chats and Facebook, asked for help. But nothing happened until her brother called.
1: That's amazing.
0: The dog lost 15 pounds.
1: I wonder what happened that he couldn't get back.
0: Well, you don't know if somebody could have taken
1: somebody pick him up.
0: Yeah, and then
1: I don't know.
0: Kind of let him be astray again. But that we hear these stories every once in a while, and that really is an amazing one. So a good World Cup story and a good dog story. We're going to take a break here at the top of the hour. When we come back, we're going to get a little preview here. Wait, I thought we had something set for 4 o'clock, but I might be wrong about that. But Paul Hall's going to give us the very latest on movies. A lot of stuff streaming this weekend. This Minions movie, the first Despicable Me movie was so good. And for the most part, anything they've done that follows has not been very good.
1: Uh-huh.
0: But this is actually getting good response, the new Minions movie. And you mentioned Young Washington.
1: Yeah, I'd rather see that just because it's, 4th of July.
0: That's out this weekend, but we'll talk entertainment at 4:32. Cusimano's going to join us this afternoon, too, since we don't have a show tomorrow. George Gray doing The Price is wrong in the 5 o'clock hour. That's who I think we have at 404. I think I just forgot to write it down. George Shea, who is

0: is the MC of the Nathan's Hot Dog Eating Contest. I think he's set for just after Fox News.
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2: If you are westbound on 70, things look fine out of downtown, but slow pockets K out through Wentzville. 64, that's Hampton, out through McCausland. And then again, it really jams up Lake St. Louis Boulevard on out through the 70 split. Now, southbound 270, moderate volume at Ladue Road. 44 westbound, a little slow at 141. Heavier traffic on the Illinois side, eastbound 70 at 64. And 64 eastbound at 255. 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
0: We do a great segment on Tuesdays, Tech Talk Tuesdays with George Rosenthal. 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
9: A renewed warning. warning from Iran. I'm Lisa Brady, Fox News. Iran's Joint Military Command telling oil tankers they'll face a forceful response if they don't use approved routes through the Strait of Hormuz, a statement reported by Iran State TV. This after U.S. Central Command issued a statement on a multi-nation meeting in Bahrain.
10: After traveling to Lebanon, CENTCOM Commander Admiral Brad Cooper convened military leaders from 12 countries, including Syria and Lebanon, in Bahrain to reaffirm their commitment to keeping the vital waterway open.
9: Fox's Jennifer Griffin, the U.S. and many Gulf Arab states rejecting Iran's push to charge for passage. A former Olympic canoeist is indicted for what federal prosecutors call vandalism to the reflecting pool on the National Mall. David Hearn is charged with a felony count of destruction of government property.
11: There was an effort, a violent effort, to rip up the sealant from the bottom of the pool.
9: U.S. Attorney Jeanine Pirro says National Park Service employees saw Hearn forcefully removing pool liner with both hands, with one telling him to stop.
11: Hearn reacted by shouting at that park's employee, saying that she cared too much about the reflecting pool.
9: Hearn's lawyers say he's innocent and call the indictment an effort to shift blame for Trump administration failures. A California man admits targeting Nancy Guthrie's family with calls and text messages asking about a Bitcoin transfer just a few days after the 84-year-old went missing from her Arizona home in February. The 42-year-old pleading guilty to two counts of harassment, also admitting he knew an earlier ransom demand had been made. He could face prison time and a fine. No ransom notes have been confirmed as authentic, but the FBI says some remain under investigation. 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
4: I can try to act like I did that on purpose, but I did not do that on purpose,
5: What?
4: Well, I had this from before. We were talking about Travis and Tay-Tay's wedding. Like, what's funny about this is I literally have 10 pieces of audio today. Usually I have about 40 pieces of audio, so we're really light. All I meant to do is press this.
6: It's go time. It's go time time. It's go, no go, lock and load, love him and leave him, smoke him if you got him, see him when I see it, because it's time for Mark Reardon time.
4: Yes, George Shea, Major League Eating Chairman, host of the annual 4th of July Nathan's Famous Hot Dog Eating Contest. But since I played the wedding theme, I mean, it's not out of the question, George, that you're going to be at Travis and Tay-Tay's wedding, right? Because you're going to be right there in New York. Why wouldn't you be on the guest list?
7: Well, you know, it's been a dream of mine. Maybe I bump into Taylor on the street, somehow we become friends and she invites me to the wedding, but I'm not going to lie to you and your listeners, I did not get the invite.
4: Oh my goodness. Yeah, I didn't either. Well, how are you? Are you ready for this weekend? And it's probably going to be hot out there. It's hot here. Are you guys having a steamy weekend as well?
7: Yeah, it's super, super hot here. Started yesterday and it's in the 90s and it's going to be in the 90s on Saturday. So, you know, that will affect the competition. Certainly, I think Taylor Swift's wedding and America 250 might affect the media, but our crowd is going to be out of this world. You get a lot of people in for the World Cup, and, you know, we already know the numbers are going to be huge. So it's going to be a very big event, but the eaters will have to deal with that heat.
4: We were talking about the World Cup because we've been having so much fun watching them, a lot of the Europeans and South Americans and elsewhere, you know, really kind of dig into American culture and discover things that they really didn't know about, given the media coverage in their parts of the world. And we talked specifically about the hot dog eating contest because this will be rather fascinating for people who aren't familiar with something like this. I know we've gotten probably some international coverage for Joey Chestnut, but I can just see their jaws dropping watching this thing on the 4th of July, George.
7: Yeah, well, you know, and it's funny, ITV, which is carrying the World Cup globally, you know, is having Joey on, and they're going to cover. They're coming to the 4th of July. I expect we will see a lot of fans from, you know, from around the world. We do have an international field, Yun-Ho Choi from South Korea. We have Max Stanford from England. We have Radim Dvorak from Czechia, et cetera. So my from Australia, we have James Webb. So, you know, it is an international crowd, an international field. I think it will be dominated by the Americans, though.
4: So we had this situation. I can't even remember all the details, but Joey was not in the competition a couple years ago. That had all kind of been worked out, and he was back last year, and he's back in this year, correct?
7: Yes, he had taken on as a sponsor a non-meat hot dog. And ultimately, that hot dog was a nothing burger, but it did disturb the 2024 contest. But he was back last year, welcomed back. He's certainly part of the family, always has been, and he dominated last year, winning in decisive fashion. But he will be back. What's really going to be interesting to me is to see how he performs on the numbers and how Miki Sudo in the female contest performs on the numbers. If the hot dogs are out in the sun and is 93, 94 degrees, and if they're out there for any length of time, certainly that's going to tighten them up and dry out those buns. So it's very hard to sort of calculate that, but there could be an impact.
4: Wow. See, we don't think of strategy like that here in St. Louis, but that's certainly something that's going to come into play. Right, Fred?
8: Yeah, you're right. Hey. How do we get this? How do we watch it this weekend? What will it be on?
4: It will be on ESPN.
7: I'm not sure if it's ESPN 2 or

0: and a half or 27 and a half hot dogs, but I memorize them, and that's what I'm doing now.
1: Yeah.
0: And, you know, it's that's my sort of, you know, the 10 minutes of the introductions for the men, that's my contest. When I'm done with that, I'm like, okay, let's go.
1: Take a breather, right, yeah.
0: Because the rest of it is just easy, and that's what I focus on.
1: Well, you do such a great job at revving up the competitors and the fans, and thank you so much, George, for coming on here this afternoon. Have fun with it. Get back to those intros, and happy 250 to you and the entire team, and we love Nathan's Famous. Believe me, a couple of those are going on my grill this weekend for sure.
0: Okay, thank you all, and have a happy 4th of July.
1: Thank you, George Shea. Take care. He's awesome. We really appreciate that. And by the way, I did say this like years ago. Once I took that step to Nathan's Famous, I never went back.
2: Oh, it's they hard. Are the best.
1: Yeah, right. Really.
2: We did a contest on that.
3: Yeah.
2: A taste test one time, KZK.
1: Oh, really?
2: Oh, yeah, and we cooked them all, and that was the best.
1: Yeah.
2: I mean, all of us agreed.
1: So I wanted to... Trump's been talking, he was at like the Theodore Roosevelt opening of the presidential library, right?
3: Right.
1: And that was a big part of the news cycle yesterday. And I don't know that we really focused on that much. We had some of the audio sound bites. But there's our friend Kenny Wallace posted something that I retweeted because I thought this was great. And he said kind of reminds him of him. And I think it will remind a lot of Americans maybe of themselves or other people that you know. And it's just the famous quotes from the man in the arena. It's not the critic who counts, not the man who points out how the strong man stumbles or where the doer of deeds could have done them better. The credit belongs to the man who is actually in the arena, whose face is marred by dust and sweat and blood, who strives valiantly, who errs, who comes short again and again because there is no effort without error and shortcoming, but who actually strives to do the deeds, who knows great enthusiasms, the great devotions, who spends himself in a worthy cause, who at the best knows in the end the triumph of high achievement, and who at the worst, if he fails, at least fails while daring greatly so that his place shall never be with those cold and timid souls who neither know victory nor defeat. Theodore Roosevelt. That
2: wow.
1: does remind
2: yeah.
1: me of Kenny. Well, it probably reminds me more of Kenny Wallace than myself because I'm not necessarily a doer of deeds. I'm more of the guy that's commenting on the people in the arena. But that's okay because it does fit Kenny
2: right.
1: and other people as well. And I thought that was great that he had tweeted that out. I mentioned, you know, I want to talk about this a little bit with Paul Hall in a couple of minutes, this Maternal Instinct movie that I finally watched on Netflix last night, which is a documentary that's just horrifying,
2: Oof.
1: But it captured my interest for sure. He's got some other recommendations. We mentioned the Minions movie. You know, Toy Story 5 opened last weekend, did pretty well. People seem to like that, so
2: yeah,
1: I think
2: did.
1: It's going to have a
2: they
1: decent...
2: Did.
1: You know, you'd have to think that there's two things people might be focused in on this weekend when it comes to recreation outside of the parties. It would be the pools and the movie theaters, and because of the heat wave, the movie theaters might do very, very well. The U.S. beat Bosnia-Herzegovina last night in the first round of the knockout rounds. They had a controversial red card. Frank's going to run that down. We'll have Cusumano with us on a Thursday because Friday is the holiday. We have a best show tomorrow, best of show tomorrow. Belgium is the next opponent, so we'll get a preview of that. The Cardinals still have one more in Atlanta, Fred, and I think they go to Chicago, right?
3: Right.
1: For the weekend, and then big series back at home next week with the Brewers. It's a five-game series because they're making up one of the rainouts from about a month ago on Tuesday afternoon. George Gray's going to be here in the 5 o'clock hour. Another George. George Shea and George Gray today. George Gray is the voice on The Price is Right. He is going to play a little game we like to call The Price is Wrong. Producer Emeritus David Klein gathered the items for
2: oh,
1: us.
2: Oh, look at that.
1: He did this on very short notice as well, so I appreciate that because we had to catch George before he goes back to Hollywood to start taping The Price is Right again. And then my friend and colleague John Hancock worked with John quite a bit on the KMOX side. You might see his show with Michael Kelly and Andy Banker on Sunday mornings on Fox. He's hosted a special series on KMOX over the last few weeks on America 250. And John's a really interesting guy.
2: So
1: and he's so passionate about history.
2: Yes.
1: Anyway, so we'll visit with him at 5:30 as we kind of wrap up our final show before America 250. We're coming back with Sue's News.
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2: If you are headed into Illinois, it's a little bit slow eastbound 70 at 64, 64 at 5570, and some volume eastbound 64 at 255. But westbound 70 on the Missouri side, not bad. It does slow Lake St. Louis Boulevard out through 64, 64 a little heavier. Moderate volume at Hampton, but it really jams west of N out through the 7.

70 split. 55 is now slow south of Highway M in the construction zone there. 270 southbound looks okay. Yeah, not bad at all. I'm Sue Thomas, and that's traffic. 97.1 FM Talk, St. Louis Conservative.

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2: All right, Thursday afternoon, but again, we are off tomorrow because of the holiday. We've got a best of show going on. Then we're all back together on Monday, and we'll preview the World Cup game because the U.S. is back in action on Monday night against Belgium. We have Paul Hall coming up. We've kind of shifted a lot of our Friday programming to here on a Thursday afternoon, so we'll talk some entertainment, and then Cusimano is going to join us with a preview of the Cardinals game and then their series against the Cubs, and also talk about the World Cup. Spain just routed. Who were they playing? Were they playing Austria?
3: Yeah.
2: 3-0. That's in soccer, in football, I'm sorry, that's a rout, isn't it? 3-0.
3: I think so.
2: No, I think so, too. Here we go with this afternoon on a Thursday.
4: These allegations are deeply concerning.
5: Does the president have any comment?
6: We're not going to comment.
7: It's not clear messaging.
6: No.
8: And now, Sue's News. Brought to you by Sue.
3: Well, it's National Wildland Firefighter Day, which is very specific, but man, that's a job. When you got to go out and serious stuff is burning in the wild and handle it. And I do like watching stuff about this. You know, they drop stuff from planes, and it's a serious job.
9: It just sounds so overwhelming.
3: Yes.
9: Think about doing that.
3: Yes, it does. How do you get miles and miles and miles of fire under control? It's also National, I don't know, I forgot day. That's right.
2: So is it really?
3: Yeah. So forgive
2: yourself.
3: That's
2: like every day for me.
3: Yes.
9: Yeah, me too.
3: Forgive yourself for not remembering and blame it on the calendar. When I read that, I thought, this is Mark Reardon.
2: Can I tell you what I finally had to do? Just because, you know, I want to talk about this maybe on Monday too, because Monday will be like the 1 year anniversary of my bottoming out on the anxiety and depression. And I missed the rest of the month of July. But it's interesting because I take a fair amount of medication, right? Well, I've always tried to just kind of take it at night, and I finally went to one of those little pill things, Monday, Tuesday, Wednesday. I'm like, I had to. You know how old I feel now that I have those?
9: You feel as old as me.
2: But I was forgetting. I'm like, did I take it?
9: And
2: then I think maybe a couple times I doubled up because I'm like, oh, I didn't take it.
3: Okay,
2: so now
3: that
2: I put
3: can't
2: it,
3: be good.
2: Well,
3: yeah.
2: Probably not,
3: yeah.
2: But that's why I finally took the steps to the old man thing.
3: Wow. You got to do
2: woman,
3: what you
2: the old man
3: do.
2: Thing. It's so embarrassing, though. Like, I don't want anyone to see it. Now I just told the whole city that I do it, though.
3: Well, yeah. My grandma had one.
9: Oh, that hurts.
3: By the way, I met somebody yesterday who listens to this show, and he wanted to thank you for talking about your mental health incident on the air.
2: Oh, well, I thank him.
3: He and thinks that was helpful.
2: I'm
3: going
2: to revisit that a little bit next week because it's something I've been thinking about.
3: On this day in history, 250 years ago, in 1776, the Continental Congress passed a resolution, quote, "These United Colonies are, and of right, ought to be, free and independent states." The final draft of this Declaration of Independence was adopted 2 days later, on July 4th.
2: And on a little later, after they signed it, Kevin Klein said,
10: "Oh, you English are so superior."
2: That's actually a quote from that day. That's not from A Fish Called Wanda. That is from 250 years ago.
3: Yeah. It's part of history.
2: My dear friend Simon Rose, who does radio in Columbia, he and I started battling together on the radio in 1994. He always called July 4th Good Riddance Day. And I said, the feeling is mutual.
3: There you go. On this day in history also, I didn't realize this was so close to the 4th of July, but it was 89 years ago in 1937 when Amelia Earhart and her navigator Fred Noonan disappeared over the Pacific while attempting to make the first round-the-world flight at the equator. Yeah, 89 years ago. And then 46 years ago today in 1980, this movie was released.
11: The stewardess said, both pilots.
12: Can you fly this plane and land it?
11: Surely you can't be serious.
12: I am serious, and don't call me Shirley.
2: And we're still laughing at that stupid
3: Why
2: stuff.
3: Why are we still laughing? It made me laugh to find that today.
9: It's still funny.
3: It is.
2: When my kids were younger, these are the 29, 26-year-olds, so they were teenagers. They stumbled into that one time.
3: Oh, and, did they really?
2: And they laughed. Their butts
3: did they?
2: Yeah, they
3: okay.
2: thought it was funny.
3: All right, good.
2: They were probably like 12. No, I don't think she's seen it.

0: she's super snooty when it comes to entertainment. The boys like a lot
1: more. Wonder how that happened.
0: Yeah, I know, right? She takes after me that way.
1: That's a shock.
0: Good point, Sue.
1: Yes, okay. And also, 29 years ago today, in 1997, the first Men in Black movie premiered. And I watch that whenever it's on. I don't know why. I love the first one.
0: That was a good movie. The first one was great.
1: Yes. And I try to pull a bite from that, but it's so visual that it was nearly impossible. Don't call me Shirley, a lot easier. Okay, now since we are headed into the holiday weekend for the 4th of July, I pulled out a this is comedian Ryan Hamilton on his small town's 4th of July parade.
2: We have a big parade every year on the 4th of July. It's the biggest event in my town every year. There are 500 people in the parade and 500 people who are watching the parade. We have exactly enough people to have a parade. If someone stays home, they're kind of ruining the parade. Here's what I love about the parade is after it's over, nobody leaves. Nobody has anywhere to go. There's only one suitable street in my town for a parade. And when the parade gets out of town, it doesn't know what to do either. And there's this moment of confusion. And then it just flips around and it comes back.
1: That amused me.
2: Everybody just watches the other side of the parade again.
0: That's really good. I'm not familiar with him. I like that.
1: I had not heard that either. All right. Tom Hanks was voted the person Americans would most like to see as the face of the United States. When you're thinking of the U.S., they want it to be Tom Hanks. Thoughts?
0: I can see that.
3: That's
0: right?
3: Appropriate, yeah.
1: The other top
0: There's
1: vote
0: no
1: getters,
0: negativity that
1: yeah,
0: emerges
1: right.
0: from Tom. You know,
1: there
0: Tom
1: just
0: Hanks is
1: isn't.
0: Just positivity.
1: Right. Other top vote getters, Barack Obama, President Trump, Dolly Parton.
0: Dolly's Americana,
1: she
0: right?
1: She is. Yeah. Everybody loves Dolly. And finally, Clint Eastwood.
0: I can see Clint Eastwood in an earlier era.
1: Yeah,
0: I feel like a lot of people don't even know who that is anymore. You know, because he's so old and
1: but he's done movies.
0: Oh yeah, I know, but
1: he's fairly recently
0: directed movies more than acted.
1: Well, that's true too.
0: I mean, he's 90. How he's in?
1: He's got to be in his 90s.
0: Yeah.
1: Well, you look that up. I bet he's like 92. That's my guess.
0: He's older than that.
1: He looks. I mean, good for him. Let's see. The Taylor Travis wedding will go down tomorrow.
0: 96 years old.
1: 96.
0: Yeah, he may live to 100. Isn't that
1: crazy?
0: Wow,
1: that's awesome.
0: Yeah.
1: Let's see. What
0: it even
1: I
0: says here
1: say?
0: He's a retired American actor and filmmaker. He keeps making
1: movies.
0: Well,
1: he should be at 96. Good for him. Taylor Travis' wedding is tomorrow, so just, you know, we know that they're going to have a private ceremony, according to Mark, with 1,000 people, and then the party.
0: It's not according to me, by the way. It's what the Hollywood Reporter and Variety, and I'm not saying the 1,000 number is accurate, but what they are reporting, what they're picking up on is that there is going to be, because we've been talking about this, all right?
1: Yes.
0: There's going to be a private ceremony somewhere. That's being kept top secret.
1: Yes.
0: Then there will be a party at MSG, some musical performances, etc. That's what we know right now. But it is interesting because if you follow, and I do because of all my Hollywood past, the Hollywood Reporter and Variety, they're like in fierce competition for scooping each other right now on all this stuff. Because literally people are trying to get stylists to do their hair and their dresses and all that stuff. And they have to outbid the other celebrity to get the stylist that they want.
1: I get that. I mean, I don't have a stylist, but if I did, Fred, you understand.
3: Joyce would do mine.
1: Yes, Joyce is on it. She can just go get you something. But she doesn't do hair.
3: No.
1: What are you going to do there?
0: Will she do your makeup, though?
1: Yeah, that's a good question.
0: I think she'd do your makeup.
3: Oh, she would.
0: Yeah.
1: They say that the doors of MSG will open at 3:30 p.m. The reception won't end until 2 a.m. I wonder if that means they're kicking them out at 2 a.m. What do you do if Taylor's... What? Wait, is
0: probably,
1: she
0: probably have people
1: Taylor
0: exit
1: Kelsey
0: the building.
1: Wants to party? Yeah.
0: That's a lot of... Like, if you start drinking at 3:30 and you're going 12 hours, it's a lot of drinking.
1: That's ugly. This story was bizarre, but I thought I'd bring it up. Police in Mexico are searching for a mystery vigilante that locals have nicknamed Mexican Batman. Over the past few weeks, 5 suspected motorcycle thieves have been found duct taped to light poles with the stolen motorcycles parked nearby. So this guy hunts them down.
0: I love this.
1: Finds the motorcycle and tapes them up. Some even had the word thief written across their forehead.
0: That's amazing.
1: Now, before anybody starts ordering a cape and tries to get out there and do this, Police are reminding everyone that the people found tied up are still considered victims, regardless of accusations. You can't tie people up and leave them on the street. But officers believe more than one person may be involved. No arrests have been made yet.
0: I'd like to see a jury convict those people.
1: Right?
0: Right.
1: I'm guessing this person would be a motorcycle owner himself.
0: You would think. That's pretty cool. You're saying that's in Mexico,
1: yeah,
0: right?
1: It's okay. The Mexican Batman.
0: I'm surprised they just don't take him out. Like,
1: I guess there are other people.
0: The cartel would.
1: That's true. So that's how you know it's not the cartel. Okay, a new study found that 18% of Americans make assumptions about someone based on their first name alone. Here are the most names that are judged. Number one, Karen, of course.
0: Poor Karens.
1: Number two, Chad. What do you think of when you think of Chad?
0: Well, when I think of Chad, I think of the SNL bit, the Californians.
1: Oh, my God. Oh, yeah.
0: Sorry, but that was such a great bit.
1: You take the 105. Number three, Donald, I assume because of Trump. Number four, John. Why John?
0: It's just common, I think.
1: And Damien. Okay, I get that. Okay, Damien. All right, but come on. The survey also found that 42% of Americans feel like their first name does not fit their personality. Fred, I think you are a Fred.
3: Oh, good.
0: Fred, what's your middle name? I don't know if I know that.
3: Lewis,
0: okay. Lewis.
3: Frederick Lewis.
0: By the way, Fred Lewis. That would have been a great radio name here in St. Louis. Fred Lewis. Oops, hey, sorry. Fred Lewis with you.
3: I wanted to be Freddie Lewis.
0: Freddie Lewis would have been great.
1: I love that. What happened? Okay.
0: See, my first radio name was my middle name. My middle name is Andrew, so I was Mark Andrews. Mark Andrews
1: Mark
0: with you.
1: Andrews,
0: play
1: everybody.
0: The music.
1: Good morning.
0: Good morning. Man in the box, get back in the box. That's still one of my favorite bits, too. There's two SNL bits that are legendary, and they happened a long time ago.
1: Here's my good news story. A 7-year-old Texas boy is being celebrated as a hero. He saved his 1-year-old brother from drowning in the family swimming pool. Patrick found his young brother, Liam, unresponsive in the water, immediately pulled him out, told his mother, ran to a neighbor's house for more help. The younger boy is expected to make a full recovery, and his older brother has been nominated for a Sheriff's Commendation Award for bravery.
0: That deserves a bell ring.
1: It does, darn it.
0: There you go.
1: And finally, in Sue's news, we do have today's random fact. The Caesar salad was once voted by the International Society of Epicures in Paris as the greatest recipe to originate from the Americas in 50 years. But it was done in Mexico. Cesare Cardini, an Italian, invented it in 1924 at his restaurant in Tijuana, Mexico. That is the story of the Caesar salad.
0: Thank you, Sue. Wrapping it up for a pre-250 celebration.
4: I'm Dan Loney with Your Money Now. Tesla reported over 480,000 deliveries and almost 452,000 vehicles produced in its latest quarter, both beating Wall Street expectations. But shares were down 7% today. Part of that could be linked to some meme stock activity in recent days. Still, Tesla delivered almost 100,000 more vehicles in this quarter compared to a year ago. Another record close for the Dow Industrials on Wall Street, but mixed results overall. The Dow picked up 594 points, ending the day at 52,900. NASDAQ fell 207 points. S&P 500 was flat. West Texas crude was down 11 cents at $68.69 a barrel. Over the July 4th weekend, we'll see many people eating steaks and hamburgers, and demand has not slowed down even with higher beef prices. Sales for this holiday weekend are up $352 million from a year ago, according to Nielsen IQ. Once again, the market's mixed. That's Your Money Now.
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7: You wrote a monster movie?
8: Si, complica kaiju. Arr, arr.
7: What are you going to use for your monster?
8: How you like? So you need monsters for your movie. I know the scariest monsters. Don't be scared, though. They're such good guys. Just try not to look too delicious.
5: Paul Hall is here from Common Guy Films. I had to look it up. It was 2010, July 9th, 2010, when the first Despicable Me movie came out. It was awesome. The fans glommed onto it. Then they've made all kinds of sequels, most of which have not been very good at all. But is this one a little different, Paul?
9: Yeah, you'll know that when you see the movie, what I'm talking about there. It's the new buzzword out of Minions and Monsters in theaters everywhere now. I would recommend, Mark, you have a good time. You watch this on the plane to Travis and Taylor's wedding
5: right.
9: This weekend, which you told me you were going
5: yes,
9: to.
5: Yes, yes, but the audience is not supposed to know that, but yes.
9: Yeah, your golfing is on the island out in New York. You didn't tell everyone that. Sue, I expect you to look into this deeper in your news-gathering mode, because he doesn't tell the truth as a Chiefs fan. It's a Chiefs fan thing for him.
5: That's probably true, too.
9: But George Lucas is in this movie.
5: What?
9: Allison Janney. Trey Parker has a voice, Jeff Bridges, Christoph Waltz, Jesse Eisenberg. This is loaded with talent, top to bottom. And, of course, Pierre Coffin, who is really the Minions voice throughout this. It's a good time. It has its ups and downs. There's a couple moments that drag just a little bit. But, Mark, this is your type of movie. It's 90 minutes long. You're in, you're out, and you've got a lot of cool scenes in the closing credits.
5: I think what I've remembered about these movies is they all kind of do clock in, you know, at a similar 90-minute mark, which I think is a comfortable family movie, animated movie number, if you will, unless it's really, really good. But look, I think we all have an affinity for the first one, certainly for Gru and Steve Carell. The Minions were awesome when they introduced us, but they tried a little too hard in some of those other sequels.
9: Yes.
5: But I'm glad to
9: yeah.
5: hear this one maybe brings it full circle. I can't believe it's been 16 years, though, since the first one. That's kind of crazy.
9: It's nuts. And you know what? They had a trailer before this, Mark, for a release in 2027 of Shrek 5. Just to go
5: yeah.
9: see that alone was a lot of fun.
5: Yeah, but all these recycles, though. Now, look, I mentioned this, and you talked about Toy Story 5 last weekend. That had a pretty good weekend, and the fan reaction has been very positive. So I expect that, especially with all the heat across the country. I think Hollywood may have a pretty decent weekend.
9: I would hope. I mean, this is your time. If you need to get out of the heat, get into the cool, theaters are buzzing right now, because a lot of it has to do with the teens when it comes to some of the horror stuff that's out there. But this weekend, it's the two animated films, Minions and Monsters and Toy Story 5, still doing well. And you've got the revolutionary movie Young Washington that I didn't get a chance to see opening tomorrow. Minions and Monsters is open now. Young Washington opens tomorrow for the fans of kind of that period type piece.
5: So there's a bunch of stuff that's now going to be on demand as well, including
9: yeah.
5: The Devil Wears Prada 2, Obsession, which is this crazy movie that was made for $750,000 that's made, you know, more than $300 million, which is crazy. Is that on demand this weekend?
9: It started on premium on demand. Both of those titles, those are the ones, as I mentioned often, you pay a little more for, because you buy these outright or you rent them for a big, kind of a hefty price, because you can still see Obsession in theaters. That's still doing well in theaters, believe it or not. So you can see either of those there, and you pay that extra amount, but you get to see it first. That doesn't mean somewhere in the next month or so you'll be able to see it cheaper. It's up to you when you want to see it.
5: So tell me about, I don't really know much about

0: this Legally Blonde kind of reboot. It's called Elle. There are 8 episodes that dropped on Prime Video. Yeah. Have you seen this at all?
1: I have seen a couple episodes into it. Unfortunately, 8 episodes, too much for me at the moment. But 45 minutes or so a piece, it's a really interesting subplot where Elle's dad gets transferred to Seattle from L.A., and you take that pink 80s-loving girl out of L.A. and put her in Seattle to the grunge scene, and everybody's dark. And so you got a kind of fish-out-of-water thing going on. It's got a lot of the same type of humor, and it's got a lot of 80s feel to it. So they set it back in the 80s. This would be more of a 80s feel and everything. A lot of stereotypes here. The first couple episodes are okay. I'll let you know when I get through all of them. But that's for those of you who like Reese, it's a decent story.
0: You have a couple of notes here. Independence Day was released 30 years ago. That's on Hulu.
1: 30 years ago.
0: Yeah,
1: if you're looking for it, I usually watch it every Independence Day at some point. You could even watch it in parts because, remember, the movie, it takes part on the 2nd, the 3rd, and the 4th. So it's not like it all happens on one day. There's chunks. So you could watch like 20 minutes today, 20 minutes the next day, and then finish it up with the big speech 30 years ago. Can you believe it?
0: I cannot believe it. That's kind of mind-blowing. I have a couple things I want to bring up. You got anything else you want to toss out there for people?
1: Yeah, the biggest maybe would be, I did throw out there last week a couple things. Project Hail Mary was over on MGM Plus. I had a link up there on my site. You can go ahead and get involved with that service. They've got a new movie from Direct From Theaters this week called Protector that you can only get over there in their service. And I may have been told by a little birdie that Prime Video is going to add Amaze, some other movie that I just mentioned tomorrow on their streaming service. So if you don't have MGM HD Plus, you can get it tomorrow.
0: So
1: there.
0: You're talking about Project Hail Mary?
1: Amaze. That's okay. All I'm going to say until tomorrow.
0: I finally watched last night the effed up Maternal Instinct movie I don't even want to tell people too much of this story, but that is mind-bogglingly crazy. It really is. And I was captivated from the very beginning. I think the documentary told the story pretty well. And it was, again, I think what happens with some of this stuff, this one's on Netflix, there was probably a temptation to make that into like a 3 or 4 part documentary, sure, which was unnecessary. They did it in 90 minutes and they tell you the whole story and everything you need to know. So I without telling people too much, it's weird. It's bizarre. It is going to probably, scare you when you see this woman who, I think we can kind of basically tell people the movie opens with a cop pulling this young girl over, and she claims that she had just had a baby and that the umbilical cord was still attached, and then it kind of takes off from there, and you know that there's a big mystery. But, man, that was compelling. It's hard to recommend because it's so weird, but I liked it.
1: You just don't like anybody in the movie, more or less. It's like there's people there that are quite despicable, especially her. As the movie goes on, and just some of the things that go on just make you shake your head and you're baffled that people can get to that level.
0: I know. It's not something that maybe avoid it this weekend because it's not the type of show that renews your faith in humanity, right?
1: No, not at all.
0: It's almost the opposite of that, sadly, in just the way it is. And then, I keep seeing Larry David out there doing some media for his new show. I love Larry David because of Curb and because of Seinfeld. Sure. He just says such stupid things when it comes to politics. So I haven't pressed go on Life Larry and The Pursuit of Happiness, but that continues on HBO Max this weekend. You got The Mummy out from Lee Cronin on HBO Max. And you mentioned the Billie Eilish concert film, Stu, Paul. That's something, you can win something on your website for that too, right?
1: Yeah, you go to commonguy.com. I'm giving away a digital download of it, so you'll have it in your digital library. You can watch whenever you want. I've got till the end of the weekend, so I'm taking entries till then. It's just a little Google form with your name, email, and what state you're listening to, which is pretty obvious, and get it in there. You get a chance. There's not a lot of entries in now, so if there ever was something I could give you an advice on, go click on the Billie Eilish poster.
0: So I hope there's something here coming out in the next few weeks streaming-wise, because it's not only me. I've talked to several people who seemingly are at that dead spot with new shows and are looking for some things to come out. So can you give us any hope there?
1: Yeah, we've got a new series coming down to Apple TV Plus in a couple of weeks called Lucky with Anya Taylor-Joy. You will love her, or you have loved her. I've loved her in many of the things she's done.
0: Was she the one from the chess series?
1: The chess series. Yeah.
2: Oh, yeah.
0: Did you ever see that, Sue?
2: Yeah, the one where she was the

0: blonde-haired woman.
1: Yes.
0: Yeah, the pro. Oh, I liked it. I watched the first couple, but I can't think of what it's called.
2: I think it was her. Keep the Queen's Gambit?
0: That's
2: it. She was in, was that it?
0: Queen's Gambit.
2: Okay.
0: So good.
2: That was such a great movie.
1: And she's been in a number of good little action movies over the day where she's kind of playing double agents, Russian people. Definitely worth checking her out there. And that's going to, I mean, streaming's going to have a good, Netflix has got a couple decent movies coming down the path in the next couple weeks. It seems like they're getting at least one to two bigger movies a month after especially Little Brother last week kind of shook up the airwaves a little bit with John Cena. And, you know, it was okay. But as you move on, you're going to see a lot of these little things trying to find that niche because there's two things going on in the summer: new big movies in the theaters, and you're getting streaming services trying to compete for eyeballs when you're going to be outside. You're going to be having fun. You're going to be watching World Cup. You're going to be watching America's 250 celebrations and events. Which, by the way, that I know we mentioned a couple weeks ago, the UFC fight on the White House lawn. It was a beautiful sight. It was really cool what they did there. If you got a chance to check that out on Paramount Plus.
2: By the way, one thing we talked about, I think a couple of days ago, or maybe even soon, I mentioned it yesterday that because I was talking about The Rock, but Moana, the live action Moana, mm-hmm. opens next Friday. You haven't seen that one yet?
1: Not yet. It's coming down the pike here real quick, though.
2: You know, and I love the original. I really did. The music is so great, so we'll have to see what they do with that. But at least The Rock is playing Maui, which is the same character you played in the original. Paul, tell folks where they can find your reviews.
1: Reviews and giveaways and more, commonguy.com, or check it out on Facebook. You can find it there if that's more your thing.
2: Check out the Milwaukee Brewers and the St. Louis Cardinals in a five-game series next week, too, Mr. Milwaukee.
1: Hey, it'll be a lot of fun. You know, the good thing about Cardinals-Brewers games is they're fun. I mean, the two teams are very competitive against each other, and the series
2: you guys are good.
1: Up here had some great pitching performances.
2: Yeah, you guys are good this year, though, leading the division. All right, Paul, have a great weekend.
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0: Well, it's the day before a holiday, and we do have some traffic if you are leaving town. Now, westbound 70 is starting to slow. Just out of downtown past Jennings Station Road. Not sure if it's just volume or an accident through there. Then some moderate volume out near Wentzville. Now 64 is lined up. This is Hampton out through McCausland, and it really jams up. Approaching Lake St. Louis Boulevard out through the 70-64 split. 55 looks good out of downtown, but moderate volume south of M. 44 westbound, some moderate volume at 141. On the Illinois side, a jam eastbound on 64 at 255. I'm Sue Thomas, and that's traffic. 97.1 FM Talk, St. Louis Conservative.
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0: I would usually do some of this stuff on a Friday, but it's a big holiday weekend, so we have Frank Cusimano from KSDK with us from Channel 5 talking a little sports. I don't even know what to start with, but we can start with last night's World Cup win, where it never really seemed like we were in any danger, but you got to score the goals, and the U.S. had one taken away because of a weird offside call. They win. They play Belgium on Monday night. We didn't want to poop the bed before the 4th of July, and we managed to achieve that. That was a good thing, Frank.
3: Yeah, it was a great victory. They dominated. You know, going in, you knew that we were more athletic, we were quicker, that if we just played our game, that we were going to win. I think the big story, though, is that Foballigan is not going to be able to play against Belgium on Monday because of the red card. And the red card is like the most discussed thing like in the country today, either politically or sports-wise, because you know, he has been your best offensive player. And it was not... You know, I was talking to Mr. Soccer Bill McDermott today. It was intentional, but it wasn't malicious. And that it happens all the time in soccer where you take a guy down. Like, let me give you this story, is that earlier in the World Cup, Messi did something really similar, but that referee had the presence of mind to think, wait a minute, if I give him a red card, he's not going to play the next game of the World Cup, and that's bad for the World Cup, so I'm not going to do it. Very similar to what Balogun did last night. It's a tough break, but I still think they have enough athleticism and enough speed and quickness to beat Belgium on Monday.
4: So you kind of teased there at the end. You do think that they can beat Belgium. Belgium had a crazy win over Senegal yesterday as well to advance to the round of 16. So without Balogun, what does the U.S. have to do to advance to the quarterfinals, Frank?
3: Well, Christian Pulisic was okay last night. He wasn't great, but he's further removed from the calf injury. And I got a feeling that with Balogun down, Pulisic knows he has to be great. They're going to insert a player by the name of Pepe, who is extremely athletic also, and, you know, really a gifted offensive player for Balogun. So I still think they have enough to get by and get to the next round.
0: Yeah, big victory for Spain today. I don't know what else is on the table for
4: Croatia,
0: the other games.
4: Croatia and Portugal tonight.
0: Oh, that's a good game,
4: that's
0: right?
4: Like,
0: Croatia and Portugal,
4: yeah.
0: For sure. Let's talk baseball. The Cardinals are still in Atlanta. The Braves are one of the best teams in all of Major League Baseball, but we have a really, really tough stretch coming up. We go to Wrigley Field to take on the Cubs. We have this 5-game series with the Brewers next week. So between now and the All-Star break, which is coming up very quickly, we're going to probably learn a lot about this team, aren't we?
3: We are, and then we finish with the Braves again right before the break. Fortunately, the Braves are not playing their best baseball right now. And, Mark, this is really a big game tonight. The Cardinals have lost 3 consecutive series.
0: Yeah.
3: They're throwing Dustin May tonight, who hasn't pitched in 11 days because he had a back issue. And, you know, May's previous outing was against the Padres. He was great. And then the outing right after that, his last outing, was against the Royals, where he had his worst outing. I really think that, like, Dustin May – could be the guy that determines whether you get that third wild card spot. Because as it looks right now, the Phillies and the Cubs are clearly better than the Cardinals. But if they can hold off the Marlins, hold off the Diamondbacks, and get that third wild card spot in a rebuilding year, I think that'd be a pretty good season.
0: That's quite, yeah, that would be.
4: Speaking of the Phillies, Frank, Philadelphia is going to be hosting the All-Star game here in just a couple of weeks. I know Jordan Walker, unfortunately, did not make the final vote for the Cardinals to be able to get onto that NL roster, but still wouldn't surprise me if he ends up in the All-Star game, because at least, you know, one player from each team does.
0: He didn't get the vote. I did not know that.
4: He did not get enough votes. At this point, the fan votes just become the biggest cities are gonna have the advantage because there's more people to vote. What I wanted to ask, Frank, is who do you think will represent the Cardinals in the All-Star game, Walker or anyone else as well? And would you want to see Jordan Walker in the Home Run Derby as well?
3: I don't know about the home run derby. Sometimes that screws up your swing. He has to go. Jordan Walker is going to the All-Star game. And Ali Marmol is very good, very close with the manager of the

0: Dodgers, Dave Robertson. I think he's going to do everything possible to make sure Jordan Walker's there. And he deserves to be there. It's not like you need somebody to put in a good word for you. The other one that'll be interesting will be Riley O'Brien. Now, statistically, he hasn't been out of sight like for the last 6 or 7 weeks. But if you're sitting there with, like, he's got 21 saves now, he's like fifth in all of baseball, I mean, how could you not get strong consideration? And then Alec Burleson would be the other guy because of his offensive numbers.
1: Are you going to the Kelsey Tate wedding or just the reception? Have you decided yet? I'm going to both. Gosh.
0: Well, that's the crowds that you travel in. I did not get an invitation.
1: Can I take you back a week just real quick, just because I've been confused about something? When the Blues had all those first round, you know, draft picks and things like that, and they made the Kyrou trade. When I read some of the coverage in the aftermath of the draft, it doesn't seem that anyone ranks the Blues way up high in their achievements in that draft. What would you say about that?
0: Okay, yeah, I saw those too. I saw a lot of C pluses. I think, Mark, the thing, you know, look, they had 4 first-round picks. They decided to trade the third and fourth first-round picks for a guy named Mason McTavish. So it's kind of tough to grade this draft right away, because it's all about acquiring assets. And, Mark, they cannot acquire big-time free agents. Big-time free agents don't come to St. Louis right now. Doug Armstrong was blatantly honest about that when we were not on Brady Tkachuk's list. So what the Blues have to do to take it to the next step, but not wait 4 years, is to get this 23-year-old guy like McTavish, who was once the third pick in the NHL draft, and find out what makes him tick and make him great and coach him up. He scored 77 goals in 4 years in Anaheim. He's only 23. And you just don't want to tell Robert Thomas, hey, stick around with the Blues because we're going to have a bunch of 18-year-olds on the roster. No, you need to have 23 and 25-year-olds, you know, to surround the Thomases and the neighbors and the Snuggeroods. That's your way back to the playoffs. And remember this. Is Joel Hofer, I still think, has a chance for greatness. If he's great, it changes the whole franchise.
2: Frank, the Blues added a couple of pieces in free agency. Nothing super big, nothing super notable. But do you expect them to be done at this point, or do you think that they could maybe sneak in an offer sheet or two and try and make things a little bit more interesting here?
0: No, I'd be shocked if they acquire a player of merit. I mean, a player that could play on the top two lines or a top defenseman. I think they like their roster as it is, and it's one of these rosters. I interviewed Alexander Steen the other day. He thinks it's a playoff-caliber team. Are they a Stanley Cup team? No, but you do have now 17 first-rounders in the organization, a lot of good 23- to 26-year-olds. You have a chance to be a special franchise in the near future.
1: 30 seconds, real short on time. You got the show on Sunday night put together. You're still working on that.
0: We got it working. Mark, you'll get a kick out of this. We're going to go over, because everybody's patriotic about the World Cup, the 10 most patriotic moments in sports history.
1: I love it.
0: I think a guy like Rick Monday.
1: Oh, my
0: that,
1: God. I just
0: flag.
1: Was the Rick Monday thing. I was just telling some of the young producers about that because they were unfamiliar with that story. And that's such a great story.
0: So we'll have that. We're interviewing Alexander Steen, and we're going to look at the top prospects in the Cardinals organization. We sent Corey Miller to Springfield, and boy, we got some players down there. I mean, some big-time players like Rodriguez and Doyle, the outstanding pitcher.
1: Awesome. Enjoy America 250. We'll get a World Cup preview on Monday night. Thanks, Frank.
0: All right, buddy.
1: Take care. Sue, do you remember the Rick Monday story?
3: No.
1: He went out, and there was an American flag that was burning. We just had, I think it was like the 50th anniversary of this or something like that.
4: That's right.
1: And he went out, and he put the flag out. I can't remember I think he was playing for the Cubs at the time when that happened, but he ended up playing for the Dodgers as well.
4: Huh.
1: But that's a legendary baseball story.
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3: Accident or an incident of some sort on westbound 70 past Jennings Station Road. I can see the backup, but not what is causing it, and we have a jam behind it. Now, once you clear that, things look fine until Highway A, and then some slow pockets toward Wentzville. Now, 64, just moderate volume, but it is at Hampton, and then again, all the way out, but it really jams at Lake St. Louis Boulevard out through 70. You just get a break in between. At 55, still some moderate volume south of M. We've got, on the Illinois side, 64 jamming at 255, and 70 eastbound, slowing right at the 64 split. That is because of road work. I'm Sue Thomas, and that's Traffic 97.1 FM Talk, St. Louis Conservative.

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8: Another day of extreme temperatures. I'm Lisa Lacerra, Fox News. The Northeast and Midwest baking under triple-digit temperatures in some places as we deal with record heat heading into the 4th of July weekend. 260 million people affected.
9: We're thinking that tomorrow on Friday, not only do we add a few degrees to our actual temperatures, but also to our feels-like temperatures as well, where we could peak between 110 to 115 degrees in terms of our feels-like temperature on Friday.
8: Fox Weather's Michael Estime. In National Harbor, Maryland, the National Weather Service says heat-related illness kills more Americans annually than any other form of extreme weather. A former Olympian indicted on a felony vandalism charge, U.S. Attorney Jeanine Pirro says she has evidence David Hearn, a former Olympic canoe racer, forcibly ripped the liner of the reflecting pool on the National Mall.
10: We have witnesses who are disinterested, who have no motive to lie. They have no agenda. They're just working there, and they are actually witnessing damage to a national monument. We're going to go forward.
8: Hearn previously told the Associated Press he reached into the pool to examine the newly peeled coating. A grand jury has indicted Louisiana Attorney General Liz Merle on charges of intimidation and malfeasance after she was accused of trying to intimidate local officials who fought a law enacted by Republicans to overhaul local courts. Merle is accused of telling eight New Orleans officials, including Mayor Helena Moreno and District Attorney Jason Williams, that they could face removal from their jobs because of their opposition to the law, which eliminated the position of Orleans Parish Criminal Court Clerk after a man who spent decades in prison for wrongful conviction was elected to the post. Governor Jeff Landry has already said that he would pardon Merle as fast as the law allows. 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
17: The summer drill definitely going to continue right through the holiday weekend. Partly to mostly clear skies, around 90 this evening.

0: 78 for the low. Lots of humidity again on Friday. Partly sunny, hot, and humid. A couple of pop afternoon storms, 95. Friday night, a couple of pop evening storms. Otherwise, partly cloudy, 76. Saturday, 4th of July, partly sunny, hot, and humid. 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
2: Oh, I can't think of a better way to celebrate the birthday of America than hanging out with my good friend George Gray from The Price is Right, who's in the studio with his posse today. He brought the posse with him. And of course, he can't hear me because we don't have headphones on him right now. This is a professional broadcast studio, so I'll just kind of see if we can hook that up. Testing, testing. Can you hear me now?
3: Oh, I got you, baby.
2: How are you?
3: Hey!
2: Good to see you. You have like a crew in here with you today, right?
3: I do. I got Rekha, Tom, and Ashley supporting.
2: They came in town to celebrate America's birthday here in St. Louis before you go back out to Hollywood. Is that right?
3: That's the classy way to say it. I was going to say we were going to get liquored up and take my boat car out and drive it into the Mississippi.
2: That sounds better. I think that sounds pretty good right there.
3: Yours is definitely the class version of
2: you, it. You dressed up for us today, too. I like that. You're totally in a suit and tie, and I like that. I think Drew would be proud of you as well.
3: You know what? I've got a few more weeks because we start shooting July 23rd, so I need to...
2: Oh, my gosh. And you've...
3: To get back together.
2: You've worked so hard this year. Like, have you worked one day? One day in 2026 have you worked?
3: Every time I'm listening to you on the radio is work.
2: But seriously,
3: the
2: last tapings you guys did?
3: December 17th of 2025.
2: Okay. Thank you. I think you just confirmed my point. That's incredible. So Fred, we're off until January 17th. This is it. The show's over until then.
4: Well, you often are.
5: Thank you. Thank you, Fred.
2: I got to get my rest and relaxation. Okay, are you ready to play our game here?
3: Oh, yes, absolutely.
2: I was so smart. It only took me 3 years to finally put the intro together so it wouldn't screw up. Let's give it a try. I still think I'm going to mess it up. Ah. Ladies and gentlemen, are you ready for the highest rated game show in St. Louis outside of The Price is Right? It's time to play...
6: The Price is Wrong.
2: Mark. Oh, there it is. I think it worked. And ladies and gentlemen, here is the host of our show... The one and only George Gray.
3: Here it comes from the beautiful downtown studio of the Mark Reardon Show. It's The Price is Wrong. Mark, let's kick things off today by saying, hi, Mama May. Hi, Judy Reardon. Oh, yeah.
2: I don't think I tipped my mom that you were on, so hopefully. She listens to the podcast, though, so it doesn't matter. She's going to hear you one
3: way or the
2: other.
3: She's going to hear it. Yes. I love Judy. She sends me fun stuff on Instagram.
2: I know she does.
5: Of course.
2: She tells me all the time.
3: Okay, for those of you tuning in for the first time, The Price is Wrong, Mark. These are real items that you really can buy in St. Louis right now. You can go on, it could be Facebook Marketplace, Craigslist, anything like that. You can purchase these items. So if you like them, you listen to them, you can buy them today. We got four players. We got Mark, Sue, Fred, and Ethan. And they're going to bid on each item. Whoever gets the closest without going over gets a point. And then at the end, the winner gets a fabulous no case.
2: Woo!
3: All right. Let's kick it off with the first item up for bids on The Price is Wrong, Mark. And, by the way, if anything's capitalized or got explanation points, I have to scream.
2: Yes.
3: That's
2: yes.
3: just the way it
2: Absolutely.
3: Works.
2: Absolutely.
3: Okay, here we go. First item, and I wish people could see this, so I'll try to describe it. If you're driving, if you're at home, I'm going to do my best to describe this to you. The description. Bigfoot tapestry. Bigfoot tapestry. Okay, and here we go. Here's the description. 5-foot by 2-foot framed photo of Bigfoot. Seductively posing and petting an unwilling raccoon friend. Is the Bigfoot holding him hostage? Is the raccoon secretly enjoying it? You be the judge. Makes a great addition to a man cave or a bedroom. If you're into that sort of stuff, no judgments here. It's hard to part with this fine piece of art, but it's time for someone else to enjoy this beauty. Now, I just want to show this to you because it's really worth it. There, Bigfoot looks like...
2: Oh.
3: Looks like if Chewbacca needed Propecia, doesn't it? Like,

0: 35, 20, 40, and 21 actual price to take home this beautiful balding Bigfoot. $50.
1: Fred.
2: Oh, Fred.
3: Ethan, you could have 41'd him, you know.
1: That's what I was going to tell you.
4: I know where to put it.
0: Yeah, you do, Fred.
3: You got a spot picked out, Fred?
0: It's not just America's birthday this weekend. That's what I'm talking about.
3: Your wife will be so proud. Oh, my office. I got you. I could use a little artwork in there. Absolutely.
0: Okay, here we go. Next item up for bid.
3: I dare you to go out and buy that thing, by the way. That would be awesome. Sorry, George. Go ahead.
0: You know what? I dare you to buy it and give it to Mark. Okay, here we go. Next item. Stupid Christmas plates and mugs. Stupid Christmas plates and mugs. Here we have some stupid, and this is the letter S followed by three asterisks.
1: Mm.
0: So some stupid Christmas S, three asterisks. They're pretty ugly, but my ex-wife really liked them. Her loss, your gain. Four mugs for hot cocoa. When you and the important people in your life are gathered around the Yule log in your ugly sweaters complaining about our mild winters, three plates. So that while you're all enjoying your cocoa, three of you can also enjoy cookies while making sure the second born still knows he was never wanted. Need to go ASAP, otherwise they get used for target practice with my buddy's Glock.
3: I do. Wow. I always love these items that are put up by the exes when there's a divorce. They get very creative.
0: Yeah. Well, I don't want to spoiler alert, but if you're on the ride home, make sure you stay in the car for the last item today.
3: That's a good tease.
0: That's called a deep tease, baby.
3: The boss will love that one for sure.
0: Okay, Sue, what would you pay?
1: Well, you normally want four of those horrible things. Three is odd, plus he's bitter. I'm saying $15.
0: Sue, what if you're a thruple?
1: Well, that's a good point.
0: You are excluding the thruples out there.
1: Yes, I am.
0: So you said $15?
1: Yes, $15.
0: $15 for your thruple. Okay, here we go. Fred, what do you say?
4: $25.
0: $25. Ethan?
4: I'm going to go with, I'll go $35.
0: $35. Ooh. Oh, Mark, we've got $15, $25,
3: $35. Ah, this is tough because I don't think I can...
1: Are you going to thread?
3: I don't think I can thread a needle here.
0: $26. Okay. We got $26, $15, $25, $35. How much for stupid Christmas plates and mugs? It is. Wait a minute. Oh, no. Does that work? Hang on. Oh,
3: what is that?
0: That very analog sound is that somebody got the bid right on the nose. $15.
1: Oh my gosh. Sue. Oh, I love it.
0: Sexy Sue bringing home the thruple plates. Yeah.
3: Congratulations.
0: You're a bad girl, aren't you? Okay, here we go. Next item up for bids on the Price is Wrong Mark. This one, man, there's so many. These are so good for photos. Gene Simmons kiss chair. Gene Simmons kiss chair. This chair was made for an art class in college. Has seen a few years in a basement, but if someone wants it, it's yours for a fair price. Features chest hair made out of moss, 3D carved styrofoam tongue, and real boots. Now, I just want to describe this again for my listeners. It's essentially a chair that somebody took boots from Salvation Army and put them on the front legs, and then they dressed the back of the chair as Gene Simmons and then put a long tongue down it so that when you're sitting there, it's licking your back. Okay.
3: I like the creativity.
0: So, Fred, I know you're going all in on this one.
4: Oh, I am.
0: It'll go great with the Bigfoot painting.
4: See, I'm going
0: $50. $50. Wow, yeah, you are. Fred. Ethan, what do you say?
4: I'm going $20.
0: By the way, Ethan, Gene Simmons and Kiss was a band. It was a band.
4: I'm glad you answered because I did not know.
0: You know what? He probably didn't.
4: I'm being serious.
0: Really?
3: No, come on.
1: Oh, being Kiss, serious. You've played it.
0: You know, the guys with the makeup and the tongues.
4: I didn't know he was one of them.
0: Here, that guy right there.
4: Got it. Okay, that helps. I appreciate that.
3: George, I had no idea. I knew we had youth on the show, but I really would have thought he would have known.
0: You don't know how close. This was almost the first time I said, you damn kids today. Yeah, I got right. It was so close to it.
4: It'll come.
0: Here we go. And Mark, what would you pay?
3: Oh, man, $30.
0: $30. Okay, so we've got 50, 20, 30. Sue, high art, fine piece of furniture. What do you say?
1: 51.
0: Mm. Oh! Oh,
1: 51.
0: Look at the big brain on Brett.
1: I don't know, though. Maybe not.
0: Actual price for this truly, truly amazing piece of art, $250.
1: Oh my gosh.
0: Sue.
1: Whoa.
0: Sue. I know. It's

0: Totally worth it, isn't it? Wow, Sue's got two, Fred's got one. Mark and Ethan, bringing up the rear.
1: I missed an opportunity there.
0: All right,
1: for sure.
0: So now I can do two or three. What do you want to do?
1: You can do three.
0: Okay,
1: it's
0: here we go.
1: It's a holiday. We don't really care.
0: Now this one,
1: you can do 10 more, as far as I'm concerned.
2: Oh, dear.
0: Okay, gang. So if you're listening at home or on the drive again, this is going to be a long one, but it's totally worth it. So I'm going to read it really, really fast.
1: Okay, all right.
0: Okay. So just, but it's worth it. Okay, here we go. And the item up for bids on the Price is Wrong, Mark, is crappy violin case. Crappy violin case. And here we go. This is Ken. Notice the leather patch embroidered on his green coat. I've had him for years. He's done me well, but he's not treated as such. There's red candle wax splintered on his top, and his corners are coming undone. Still completely functional, however. What a trooper. I don't want him anymore. We got into a fight about the origin of watermelons last week, and things haven't cooled down since. Mm. He doesn't believe they originated in South Africa. Instead, he refers to them as space balloons. But, Kenneth, how would they float, Kenneth? You know they're too heavy. Ignoring my question, he knew he didn't have to answer to. He scooped up the nearest watermelon. I don't have any watermelons in the house. He ran all the way to the grocery store and began serenading it with "She's So Heavy" bit from the Beatles. I want you, she's so heavy. I said, go home, Kenneth, you're clearly drunk. He then looked at me and continued singing. I said, Kenneth, that's no way to talk to a lady you're adopting. And I walked away. His drunk ass ended up in my yard on 3 a.m. the next morning. He had gone out drinking with his other rejected violin case friends. Was it worth it, Kenny? Please help me find my birth mom, he said, but his words were slurred, so it sounded more like mom. So here we are. Did you ever give birth to a lower quality forest green violin case, apparently named Ken, some 15 years ago, or know someone who has? This is where you come in.
1: This might be the greatest.
3: I think it is.
1: Claim
2: greatest
1: him
2: item ever.
0: Yes. Claim him today for a good price. Why do I feel like I need a round of applause?
1: She deserves high bids here just for the creativity of that. That was excellent, George. Who goes first here?
0: Okay.
1: I don't even know.
0: First up is going to be Ethan.
1: Right?
0: Ethan. Okay. Violin is an instrument before synthesizers.
2: Got it. I was going to ask.
0: Before EDM. Okay.
2: The description's worth more than the case itself.
0: Yes,
2: so
0: it is.
2: I'm going to say that the description is worth, I'm going to say, we will go with
0: $25. $25. You know what? I agree. The description is totally worth it.
2: Yeah.
0: Mark, what do you say?
1: $75, George.
0: $75.
1: I like the name, Ken. I'm going high because of Ken.
0: Sue.
4: No way. $10.
1: What?
4: $10.
0: Only $10. Could have done $1, but didn't.
4: Oh, yeah. $3.
0: Fred.
5: Womp, womp. $11.
0: $11. Also not understanding the show. You've all gone over, so
1: over.
0: Lowest bid is 10. Give it to me again, Ethan.
1: All right. Oh, my God.
2: I will go ahead and go with, let's go $8.
0: $8, okay.
1: $3, George.
0: $3. Sue?
4: Oh, shoot. $5.
0: $5. And Fred?
5: $6.
0: $6. Hang on, let's see if this works.
1: Ding, ding, ding, ding. Somebody got it right. Somebody got it right again.
0: Sue, $5.
1: Oh, my gosh.
4: I'm on a roll.
1: We don't need any more items. She's running away with it today.
4: Wow.
0: For the Latinos out there, en fuego.
1: my goodness.
4: Yes.
0: Oh, my goodness. Now, I can do one or two.
1: Well, it's up to you. It's 3-1. I don't think anyone can win besides Sue right now.
0: Okay, well,
1: Do two.
0: We're going to do two.
1: Because Fred can, in theory, tie.
0: And
4: that's true.
5: That's true.
0: Okay,
5: yeah.
0: And you know what? Each one of these is worth two.
1: And it's if he ties, we go into extra time and then a penalty kick.
0: I've been clearly authorized by my production panel, Rekha, Tom, and Ashley. They have said these are all worth two. So here we go.
1: Okay, good.
0: And the first title, Cheap Stupid Organ. Cheap Stupid Organ.
4: What a stupid.
0: I hate this thing. it plays but has some broken keys. You want to fix it, it's yours. You want to set it on fire, I won't judge you. Just get it away from me. What would you like to bid, Mark?
1: It's a stupid organ,
0: it's
1: right?
0: It's a stupid organ. It's actually really cool looking. It's
1: really?
0: It looks like a 50s church organ. It's really, really neat.
4: Oh, neat.
1: $100.
0: $100. Okay. Sue?
4: $50.
0: $50. Fred?
5: $75.
0: $75. Ethan?
2: I'm going $101.
0: 101, organs are before EDM. Okay, here we go. Wait, wait, wait. Look at this.
1: Not again.
4: No, it's not me.
0: Yeah, you know what? We've got 150, 75, 101 for actually a really cool Oregon is $100.
4: Hey, that go on the board.
1: The host is on the board.
0: Not only on the board, but it's now 3-2.
4: It's a two-pointer.
1: All right, I like
0: it's anybody's baby at this point. Anybody, you know what? And I've just been authorized. Is that true? Are you sure you want to do that, Tom? you know, he just said this last one is worth 17 points.
1: Look at that. Look at that.

0: All right.
1: Oh, so no.
2: Hope.
3: Rekha and Ashley have fought this, but Tom is the supreme executive producer, so here you go. Now, this is this is really a great item, and this is one that to send you off on a proper long weekend, okay? Here we go. And the title is She Said No Ring.
1: Oh.
3: She Said Ooh. No Wolf Ring.
4: Wow.
3: Yeah, but the description's worth it.
1: Okay.
3: The description is worth it. Here we go. I proposed last month to my girlfriend of 4 years Ooh. At a nice restaurant. She told me no. Not only did she tell me no, she laughed in my face and told me she really only dated me to get to my younger brother. To make matters worse, the entire... I know, Jerry!
1: Oh,
3: Jerry!
1: Man.
3: Jerry!
1: Right?
3: To make matters worse, the entire restaurant was watching this slow train wreck happening and recording it. So now I'm stuck with this ring and no one to give it to. Ring is 2 carats and lab-grown, beautiful, and never been worn... Obviously, I want to recoup some money, fly to Vegas, and visit a brothel. Help me make my new dream come true. Screw marriage and screw monogamy.
1: Wow. Have a nice day.
4: Well, yeah.
5: Bitter party of one. Your table's ready.
4: Happy birthday, America.
5: Party of one.
1: Wow.
3: Okay.
4: But it's a real ring?
1: Yeah.
3: It is
1: it's a lab grown, though.
3: Yeah. Oh, what? Wow. Oh. Sue.
0: Oh.
3: Did you see how Sue?
1: I follow a woman on Instagram who tells me these things.
3: Uh-huh.
1: She's a jeweler in New York City, and when people come in with the lab... Wait, I can't give away. I know stuff.
4: Yeah, that's very valuable information.
3: She was quick on that. 2 carats, but it's lab grown.
1: Yeah, but you have to say that. The kids do it because you can get giant stones now.
3: Fred has giant stones.
0: Let's not go there.
4: Yeah.
3: Fred has had giant stones for most of his life, if you must know. Okay, here we go. Sue... what would you pay? And you know what? There's always a charming history to antiques.
1: Yes.
3: So when you get to give this to your loved one, you get to say, by the way, here's the story behind this one. You're gonna love it. So
1: okay.
3: What would you pay?
1: I would pay. I'll give him $2,000.
3: $2,000. Okay, right
1: yep.
3: on.
1: Yep.
3: $2,000. What a baller, Fred. What do you say?
0: $3,000.
3: $3,000, Ethan.
6: Speaking as someone who was familiar with the lab grown diamonds, recently married here and with a similar carat number.
3: Does I'm, that sort of d- what
1: for Ethan? You might know the
4: yeah,
1: answer.
4: Ethan,
1: go,
4: so
1: go, go, go, go,
4: here.
1: Go.
6: I'm gonna go 4 here.
3: 4K.
1: 4K.
3: 4K. And Ethan, on behalf of you and your absolutely gorgeous and charming wife, I want to apologize for Sue's behavior.
6: It's fine. Didn't take it personally. Mostly.
1: Oh my goodness.
3: We didn't know we had a Rockefeller over here doing Sue's
1: Rockefeller.
3: News.
1: I just happened to watch this woman who told me this stuff.
3: She only does traffic for Bentleys and Ferraris.
6: Instagram lady told her to judge.
1: Yes.
3: Okay, Mark.
4: How many carats in George?
3: We got 2,000, 3,000, 4,000, and this is 2 carats.
4: Okay, I think I'm going to be wrong. I'm going to go $1 at the
3: $1 and let's see. I got to figure this out. Yeah, okay. It's the closest without going over. It is $2,500. Sue sweeps the day.
4: Unreal.
3: Sweeps the day.
4: I mean, for the rest of us, it was definitely... Yeah, that wasn't very good. All right, hang on. We'll award the note case coming up next.
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1: On the roads, it looks like we've got some volume out there on 70 eastbound, and it's right there at 141. But westbound looks good. It looks good in the city. It starts to slow Highway A through Wentzville. 64, it's moderate volume from Hampton out through McCausland. And then it really jams at Lake St. Louis Boulevard. Still not bad. Now, if you're southbound on 270, it's just a little bit of volume headed for the Clayton Road overpass. And southbound 55, not that bad. It looks pretty good. And if you're headed into Illinois, we are fine on the bridges downtown. But 64, there's some road work near 157, so some moderate volume through there. I'm Sue Thomas, and that's Traffic 97.1 FM Talk, St. Louis Conservative.
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0: 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Vote yes on Amendment 5, paid for by Missouri Promise PAC.
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3: That music, we want this music here as we continue with the round of The Price is Wrong. Our friend George Gray is here from The Price is Right. And Sue Thomas just blew the competition out of the water today on this little game show that we like to call The Price is Wrong.
4: And I don't know how.
3: I don't know either.
4: What happened.
3: Well, you had inside information on the last one, but Ethan, really, that was you really failed. That was like an own goal for
4: Oh my gosh, for you.
5: Clearly, wow. I pay it above market price. So, you know, I'm a loser in multiple ways today.
3: I'm so out of it. I honestly, God, I don't even think I've heard of lab-grown diamonds.
4: Okay, first of all, Ethan, I don't think you overpaid. I think he's trying to get rid of it and go to Vegas.
5: Oh, that's 100%
4: what's happening. Yes.
3: Not a bad plan. Okay,
6: all
3: how right. about the no case today that
6: all
3: Sue wins?
6: Right.
4: Oh, Fred.
6: Because we've got a winner on the Price is Wrong, Mark, and it's the amazing Sue. Today's no case prize package. It's an unbelievable trip back in time to celebrate America's 250th birthday.
4: Ooh.
6: Your journey begins in 1776. Meet George Washington on the banks of the Potomac River and ride along with him on his boat as he tries to find the perfect spot to establish a reflective pool that would be absolutely 100% free of any algae. Hop ahead just a few more years to 1790 and take part in the very first Scripps National Spelling Bee.
4: Ooh.
6: But be warned, many of the words from the 18th century ye olde English had a lot of chopped and delulu letters in them. Your time travel journey takes you now to 1804, where you'll get a front row seat at the historic Alexander Hamilton Aaron Burr debate, which really focused on global warming and its threat to heating up the nation over the next couple of centuries. And finally, scoot ahead to 1824, when and Mark was born, where you'll get the chance to visit Independence Hall in Philadelphia, IA, where our nation's forefathers are holding a special hearing to determine who the hell crapped the Liberty Bell and who should pay to fix it.
3: Oh, yeah, that's a good question.
6: That's what it is. And then you get to go to Easton, Pennsylvania, and party for a while.
3: Congratulations,
4: Sue. Thank you. Thank you so
3: much. Take that, no case. Look, a couple things we have to thank, and this was on short notice because we call him Producer Emeritus Dave Klein. You've worked with him, George, before.
6: Yes.
3: He puts these items together now. He's the point person. He does a very good job
6: They're
3: at it.
6: They're genius.
3: Yes, and he gathered them very quickly in like a day and a half, and he's got a big family. So thank you, David Klein.
4: Dave.
3: We
6: Dave,
3: love
6: you're
3: you.
6: A rock star.
3: And we miss you. And then Fred does the no case, and Fred always gets creative with the no case. So
4: thank you, Fred, for writing that up.
3: He
4: does.
3: It was awesome to see you and your crew this afternoon. My best to Mama May and the rest of the family, and I hope to get you back here soon. So you're going back to Hollywood. You're going to do some actual work. You think you'll get back here before the end of the summer or not?
6: I don't think
3: really?
6: So. Our work schedule is so aggressive. That's why we got so much time off just now, is because our production schedule is going to be really cramped. But I will, if I come back, because I got to see Mama May whenever I can.
3: Right,
6: so,
3: of course.
6: Yeah. So if I'm coming back, I will let you know, and we'll come in and do this.
3: I just thought of something and I don't know if I can still, well, first of all, I don't know if I'm invited, but I'll invite myself. Because remember last year I said I would try to do your Halloween party?
6: Yes, you're always invited.
3: I might try to have to do that, because I haven't been to Hollywood since 2019. It's weird. I was going, you know, 3-4 times a year, if not more, for the movie stuff, but COVID kind of killed that. So.
6: You all you got to do is you buy a plane ticket, sign a non-disclosure, we call it an NDA, and then you get to come to the party.
3: I'm in.
6: All nice.
3: Right. George, great to see you. We love you.
6: Hey, everybody, I want to say happy 250, happy 4th of July. Have an absolute awesome and safe weekend. And if you see a car driving into the Mississippi River down by Grafton, that's me. Come say hi.
3: God bless you. Have a great 4th.
6: Love you guys.
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4: George is awesome. Okay, on the roads, if you are leaving downtown, 70 looks good, but eastbound is slow at 141. And westbound, 64 slows at Lake St. Louis Boulevard. 55 is in good shape. 44 looks good, and we are quiet on the bridges downtown. 64 eastbound, a little slow at 255. I'm Sue Thomas, and that's Traffic 97.1.

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1: I'm Bill Hemmer, and these are the most impactful moments in American history. It was the summer of 1969, and on a dairy farm in upstate New York, a sea of people gathered together for 3 days of peace and music. The Woodstock Music Art Fair was a miraculous success born out of chaos. The tiny town of Bethel had gotten ready for 50,000 attendees, but instead, they were greeted by 400,000 individuals from all over America. Independent artists like Carlos Santana became household names. Others like Janis Joplin, The Who, Jimi Hendrix, and the Grateful Dead cemented themselves as rock icons. The festival was a snapshot of the free-spirited optimism that captivated America's youth and proved that music can be a powerful vessel for change.
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7: I had to go with a little music here. With a theme.
9: Love it.
7: For America 250, right? Even though he's an English guy, that's okay though, right?
9: Yeah.
7: You know, we spent a little time earlier in the show, and certainly this week on our 250th birthday, over on the other side of our building, my former station, KMOX, my friend John Hancock and colleague has been putting together some special broadcasts to honor America and to celebrate our birthday, and he's with us this afternoon. Hello, John. How are you?
10: I'm doing great, although I'm in my office in the basement with not great cell phone reception, but my wife just came home, and Gus the dog is quite excited.
7: Well, that's good to know, but that's okay. I understand the bad cell reception. Hopefully we can get through this. Tell me about, look, I've known you for a while, and I've known that you have a passion for history. One of the things that I admitted, I think even earlier today, is I was one of those idiots that, you know, when I was in high school, I didn't see the value of history. I was like, what do I need to know history about? No. So it took me to get to college, and then really beyond college, to have deep appreciation for not only our history, but the world's history. And certainly the Civil War and the Revolutionary War are probably my two most fascinating aspects, which would probably be up there with a lot of people's lists. But what we went through 280, 270, 260 years ago to get, even just to get to 1776, is incredible.
10: All of it is incredible. And I was inspired by History of the Loo with Sue. You know, and Steve Moore came to me with this idea that for the 250th anniversary to do a series of programs focusing on American and St. Louis history. And, you know, I've been doing this part time, you know, filling in and so forth for about 18 years over at KMOX. And I think this might be some of the best stuff that Michael and I have ever done.
9: Wow, that's awesome.
7: How did you approach it? And was there a starting point and how, you know, then kind of guide people into where they can hear some of these?
10: So Steve asked me to come up with 13 topics. Steve Moore, our program director, and include some St. Louis history with it. So I kind of conceptualized.

0: utilize the different programs. And there's some really interesting ones. Obviously, we do the American Revolution. That was our first program. It was a good one. We talked about the Civil War with Colonel Jeff McCausland, who lives on Gettysburg. I mean, he literally is a Civil War encyclopedia. And that was a great program. And we utilized a lot of the assets that we've developed over the years. We did one of my favorites of this series, hasn't aired yet, is the history of the middle class, which we did with Dave Simons.
1: Oh, that's interesting. Yeah.
0: America essentially invented the middle class, and that was a great program.
2: So when it came to St. Louis, what do you explore with our history and what aspects of it? Do you go back to, you know, the pre-Revolutionary War period or not?
0: Well, the first, the westernmost battle of the American Revolution was fought in St. Louis. Mm-hmm. And so we get into that in the Revolution program. But we did a thing about the Arch, and I learned some things about the Arch that I never knew. And, you know, we've all been there. We've all been up. But both Eero Saarinen and his father presented ideas for what would take place on the Jefferson National Expansion Memorial, and the son won.
3: Isn't that cool?
2: Oh, really?
3: Yeah.
2: The son's ideas won out over dad.
3: Yeah,
2: that is interesting.
0: And they put a partition up in the office. And so Eero had his team and the father had his team, and they both submitted, and the son won. and sadly died before the arch opened.
3: Yeah.
2: What's the final episode? How do you close it out?
0: The middle class.
2: Oh, the middle class one. Yeah, that's a unique topic. And one of the reasons I asked that is because do you bring it? Because look, if you look at just even that episode with the middle class definition, I'm sure you go over this based on just even in my lifetime, 60s, 70s, 80s, 90s, up until now, that definition has changed dramatically, hasn't it?
0: Oh, shifted a lot. Yeah, you're right, Mark. And it really was the way America industrialized. And then, you know, Michael, like this, the interest of unions really was both vital in developing what has become now the American middle class.
2: Did you explore, you know, one thing that Sue does a great job on our segment that we do every afternoon, Sue's News, and you do This Day in History, which is a lot of fun. But it's always amazing to me, and of course, we love this country. We think it's the greatest country. I will argue that to the death. But the amount of things that we really did provide to the rest of the planet.
3: Yes.
2: Just Benjamin Franklin. I mean, look, yes. you don't really go much farther than him. But all of the things that were invented here in the ingenuity and all of that stuff that we should really be proud of that we kind of take for granted to a certain extent.
0: America has been the greatest blessing to the planet in the history of the world. And there's just no question about that.
2: Hit
0: and
2: the bell, Sue. That's a bell ring. There
3: That's
2: we go.
3: That's exactly right.
2: Thank you.
0: Yeah, I mean, when you look at how, when there's a catastrophe somewhere, America is there. And we have been. And, you know, when we became a nation, England was the power of the world. Well, that's all changed now. And the United States is the best hope for freedom in the world. And still remains, in my belief, a shining city on a shining hill, as Ronald Reagan described.
2: Well, me too. But I'll tell you what, John, more than any other anniversary, and it's really, really sad that it's the 250th where we're experiencing this. I feel like there's a good portion of our population that has drifted far, far away from our principles. They've been, you know, taught and indoctrinated to only look at the flaws of this country, maybe some certainly to hate this country. And it's sad. You know, I've talked about it in terms of my daughter, who's 11 years old. I was 11 years old in 1976, and I remember that bicentennial. I was so proud to be an American. I love this country so much. I love Missouri and the freedoms that we have here. I love the fact that we have people from all over the world here in this country right now finally seeing how cool America can be instead of through the filter of the BS news that you get overseas. So we have so much great stuff going on, and certainly we have flaws. We have stains in our history, but we're so damn young compared to everyone else.
0: Yeah, and the founders were profound when they wrote that they wanted to create a more perfect union.
3: Yes.
0: There is no perfect union that's in the history of the world, and there never will be because human beings are fundamentally flawed. But the ideal of America was to create a more perfect union, and I would argue that we have consistently done that since our founding.
2: Yeah, and, you know, one of the things that frustrates me is, you know, let me just touch on race real quick, because, you know, I was born in 1965. It's right in the middle of the civil rights, you know, movement. And I remember my grandparents. I've talked about my grandparents. They were very close to me. My mom's and my dad. I lived with them for the first 2 years of my life. And I will be honest with you. I saw my grandparents act racist, that, and I recognized it when I was young. But what I also know is that we had an evolution in this country. And in the 80s, I still saw some racism. I had friends that were black, and I couldn't believe how they were treated when I walked into a store in mid-Missouri. But as every decade sort of went on, we evolved. We became, I think, in my mind, less racist, less, you know, homophobic, whatever you want to say. The country has really evolved. But a lot of these people don't think that that's even good enough. Even Barack Obama was, you know, man enough to admit that we've evolved and we've made great strides when it comes to race. But John, it just seems like in the last, you know, certainly the last 5 years, and if you want to go back to Ferguson 2014, where a lot of this nonsense started, we've turned in a very negative direction in this country. And it's sad that we can't have everyone united for this particular anniversary. And there's nothing we can do about it at this point.
0: When your standard is perfection, you'll never be satisfied, because there is no perfect here. And there is no perfect person. There's no perfect country. There's no perfect anything here. And so I think that's why I think the founders were so insightful when they said we need to strive towards perfection. And if that's the standard, then the United States of America has made tremendous strides over the course of its history.
2: Absolutely. All right. John Hancock is here, KMOX show host. He's filled in here on 97.1 FM Talk. Where can we find all of these series, the 13 parts?
0: You can go to the Odyssey app or KMOX.com. It's called America Revisited. And they're, you know, the ones that have aired, and it airs on Sunday mornings at 8 o'clock on KMOX. The ones that have aired are all there, and the ones that will be aired will be placed soon enough.
2: Are you a fireworks guy? Going to go see fireworks this weekend or not?
0: Well, we got the grandkids, so I don't know if the little guy at one
3: can handle it yet.
0: Right.
3: Yep.
2: Yeah, that can be overwhelming.
3: Little
2: There's no
3: loud.
2: Doubt about that.
3: Yeah.
2: And you know, I'm kind of curious because I have this dog who's now a year. Max is a year old. Last year, he didn't seem to be bothered by fireworks, but he was only like 4 months old at the time. So I don't know what his reaction is going to be, because he's shown, you know, as they get a little older, they show some tendencies. And I've never had a dog that's completely freaked out by fireworks, but I know people have that. So how many grandkids now, Hancock?
0: Two.
2: Congratulations. And you're so old, too.
0: Thank you so much.
2: John, thank you so
0: much. We're all going to Disney World at the end of August.
3: Oh, that'll be fun.
2: Yeah, Godspeed. If I never have to go there again, I'll be a very happy person. Hancock, see you later. Happy 250.
3: Thanks, John.
0: Thank
3: Great
0: you,
3: series.
2: All right, take care. Yeah, we'll go out with George Michael. We're coming back. One more segment. Audio cut of the day.

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1: I remember the day I bought that cassette. Thank you.
2: Isn't that interesting how you remember things like that? There you go.
1: If you are westbound on 70, things are fine. It's just a little slow out at Wentzville. Eastbound, some volume at 141. Now, westbound 64 is fine in the city, a little slow at the 70 split. 55 looks good. We look good downtown and on the bridges. Just some moderate volume. Eastbound 64 at 157. 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
8: Mark Reardon is St. Louis conservative.
9: Well, we're going to kind of take you up to the last segment here. Then the team will be off until Monday. You're going to get a best of show tomorrow afternoon. Sue, do you have big holiday weekend plans?
10: No, and it's going to be great.
9: That's okay if you don't, right?
10: Yes.
9: See, I thought I was going to have a bachelor weekend, and I do have quite a bit planned. I have pickleball tonight. I'm going to play golf tomorrow. Really no plans on Saturday except for fireworks at night. And then Sunday, I'm playing golf. My wife and daughter were supposed to be in Milwaukee. We had a little medical emergency where my daughter got a really, really bad. She's been ill this week and was super stuffy. And then they're on 55 heading up to right around the Litchfield area. And they had to go into an urgent care. And they turned around and came back home. So she's okay. But it scared her. And she's like telling mom, call 911, all this stuff. So I think it just, you know, kind of scared the living daylights out of her. Yeah. So my bachelor weekend is not going to be quite as batching it as I thought, but I was going to be away from the house anyway. I hope people do take some time this weekend to think about the country, think about our freedoms, think about all of the great things that we are afforded, and I'll kind of segue that way here.
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9: I'm going to play a little audio here, but I want to mention that earlier in the show, I went down, and I didn't read it all because it's very long, but Selena Zito had a great piece that they ended up putting in the Washington Post that talked about something that happened between the in the French and Indian War with George Washington. He was leading the charge back then. This was, I think, 16, 18 years before the signing of the Declaration of Independence. And it was a great, great piece, and it really recounted Washington's importance. At that point, he was just 26 years old. Neil Gorsuch from the Supreme Court also wrote a piece that's in the Free Press today. It's on the FP.com. I'm not sure if I blasted this one out on the social medias on X yet, but I will, because he did this with a historian by the name of Janie Nitze, but he really did a great job in remembering the signers, the soldiers, the farmers, the spies, the messengers who made the American Revolution, and really reflects on the enduring task of forming what we were just talking about with John Hancock, a more perfect union, not a perfect union, a more perfect union. And the history of all of this is just, I mean, there's nothing, Sue, and I think you know this, that should have brought us to this point. Everything should have worked against us. We could have lost that Revolutionary War in so many different points.
10: Yes.
9: And probably should have, right? And then, ironically, the French come in and they save our butts, I think, significantly. But think about that just a little bit, I think, this weekend, and maybe share some of those inspirational stories with the kids, because I'm going to do that with my daughter, with Alexa, because I think she needs to know the importance of what this country is all about, how it was founded, why we're celebrating with fireworks and barbecues and parades. But pause to reflect on the courage, the sacrifice of the founding generation, and ask the question. This is what Neil Gorsuch says. What moved so many ordinary people to do so many extraordinary things?
10: Yes.
9: You think about the sacrifices that people made back then. And some of these, you could go to World War II and World War I and Vietnam too, but some of these kids in the Revolutionary War were Civil War, just 16 years old, right?
10: I know. So, it's crazy.
9: But let's offer a little audio as lightheartedly we look back on our nation's 250 years and why we love America. What better

0: and out of the mouth of babes.
1: Hi, my name is Luke. I am 6.5 years old. I love America because when I grow up, I can be whatever I want to be.
2: Hey, I'm Ella. I'm 4 years old. And I love America, and it's beautiful.
3: I love America because we have our freedom.
4: I love America because we have freedom that allows me to chase my dreams.
5: I love America because it makes us all free.
6: I love America because we have the greatest military and we're free.
7: Hi, my name is Claire. I'm 4 years old. I like America because there's parks and libraries.
0: So there's a lot of cute kid factor there on a montage they did with Fox. But then the Fox and Friends hosts kind of asked some of their own kids and people close to the show.
8: My name's Christian.
9: Christian, how old are you?
8: 8.
9: Why are you proud to be an American?
8: I'm proud America was born because America created a democracy that allows us people to be free, and God wants his people to be free.
9: Well said, nice. Young man.
0: There you go.
10: Very nice.
11: Hey, can I talk
12: to you?
11: This
12: is Penny.
11: Hey, Penny. How are you?
0: This is Kilmeade here.
11: All right, so tell me a little bit about yourself.
13: I'm 7 years old, and my favorite color is purple.
11: Purple? That's my third favorite color. What does it mean to be an American to you?
13: That you can be freedom, and you can... It's okay if you're... You can be free.
11: And how cool is that?
13: Cool.
11: All right, Penny, good job. And what's your name?
13: Riley.
11: Riley, do you friends with Penny?
13: Yes.
11: All right, she seems really cool. What do you think, what is so great about being American?
13: I don't know.
0: I love that. That's my favorite answer, because she was just put on the spot. She's like, I'm not really sure.
11: Okay,
9: what's your name?
14: Thomas.
9: And what's your name?
14: Landon.
9: Why are you proud to be an American?
14: Because everyone has freedom, and you can do whatever you want, and you can be whatever you want to be.
9: That's right. What about you, man?
14: What he said, too.
0: That's another one. That was great, wasn't it?
9: Sometimes I do that, too, with Brian. Yeah. What about you? Why are you proud to be an American?
15: I'm proud to be in America because it's a beautiful country. I have all my friends, family, sisters, and I'm freedom. And it's so beautiful.
9: It is so beautiful. Well said.
12: Anyone else want to say anything? You want to say something? Okay. Oh.
16: I love America because we have schools, and like, it's so fun to be an American because we also have freedom in sports.
11: Nice. And
9: what sports do you play?
16: I play football, golf, tennis.
0: Yeah, American sports. Nice. American sports. You notice they didn't say soccer there. I'm just kidding, kind of. Hey, enjoy the weekend, Sue. I hope
17: Thanks.
0: You have a great time.
17: You too.
0: Take some time out to really reflect on our freedoms. And happy birthday, America. We're back on Monday. Woo.
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17: We look good on the roads. Westbound 70, though, a little slow now at K. Could be an incident there, and then it opens up. 64 looks great from downtown. Out through about the 70 split, some moderate volume there. 55 looks good. We're quiet on the bridges. We even look good on the Illinois side in general, despite all kinds of road work. I'm Sue Thomas, and that's traffic. 97.1 FM Talk, St. Louis Conservative.
0: You know, when people play golf, like I'm going to play golf this weekend, if you have a good round, you save your scorecard. Are you familiar with that concept?
17: I do it at putt-putt.
0: Okay, there you go. So I'm going to save. Look what I have here. I have your scorecard. You smoked us when George Gray was here doing The Price is Wrong. 4 out of the 6 items Sue won. I'm going to save that as a keepsake.
17: Thank you.
0: That might be an actual item on The Price is Wrong someday. People bidding on that.

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5: He once represented his country. Now he's charged with defacing a national monument. I'm Lisa Lacera, Fox News. A former U.S. Olympian is charged with a felony after prosecutors say he vandalized the Lincoln Memorial reflecting pool.
6: David Hearn, a former Olympic canoe racer, is charged with a felony count of destruction of government property. Accused by U.S. Attorney Jeanine Pirro of intentionally ripping part of the painted blue liner from the renovated reflecting pool last month.
7: National Park Service employees observed Hearn actually forcefully and violently pulling up and removing the bottom liner with both hands.
6: Hearn says he reached into the pool to examine coating already peeled and briefly touched a chunk still attached to the pool. If convicted, the felony can carry a 10-year prison sentence.
5: Fox's Jared Halpern at the White House. A steamy holiday weekend for millions of Americans from the Midwest to the Northeast, the nation's capital, under a heat warning.
8: And D.C. isn't alone. Nearly 200 million Americans battling temperatures north of 90 degrees through the holiday weekend. It's shaping up to be the hottest 4th of July in the Northeast and, of course, across the Mid-Atlantic states in more than a decade.
5: Fox Weather's Michael Estime on the National Mall. AAA says just over 72 million people expected to travel this 4th of July weekend.
9: So even though airfare is higher, gas prices are higher than they were a year ago, that is not stopping people from getting out there. Folks at AAA say most people are going to drive this Independence Day, just over 61 million, with another roughly 6 million catching a flight.
5: Fox Business's Grady Trimble in Chicago. A grand jury indicts Louisiana's attorney general in a fight over changes to the local courts. 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
18: The major averages ending the shortened trading holiday week mixed after the June jobs report pointed to slower than expected growth in the labor market. 57,000 new jobs were added in June, well below forecasts, while the unemployment rate ticked lower to 4.2%. The weak jobs report is leading investors to readjust their expectations for an interest rate hike by the Fed. Semiconductors extending steep losses. Shares of Micron Technologies fell 6% despite receiving praise from President Trump for the company's $250 million investment in Trump accounts. The Dow notching its 20th record close of the year and rising 595 points. NASDAQ up 207. S&P 500 was flat. Shares of Tesla fell 7.5% despite the EV maker

0: After reporting vehicle deliveries for the second quarter that far exceeded Wall Street expectations. That's your Fox Business Report. I'm Hillary Barsky, invested in you.
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3: The summer drill definitely going to continue right through the holiday weekend. Partly to mostly clear skies, around 90 this evening. 78 for the low. Lots of humidity again on Friday. Partly sunny, hot, and humid. A couple of pop afternoon storms, 95. Friday night, a couple of pop evening storms. Otherwise, partly cloudy, 76. Saturday, 4th of July, partly sunny, hot, and humid. 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Chief Meteorologist, Dave Murray.

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1: Guys, Paul Morrow here, Fox Across America, sitting in for the great Jimmy Failla again. Very happy to be here as we go into the 250th anniversary of this great nation. And how apropos that as we're celebrating that, the world is here with us for the World Cup. Now, if you haven't been watching these games, you should, because they've really been getting really interesting. They're exciting. And it is an introduction to world-class soccer that I think a lot of Americans had never seen before. And I'm sure it's going to help the strength and future of this sport in this nation. Certainly, it's got me interested. And our next guest, our mystery guest, is none other than the great Peter McMahon, who happens to be associated with a certain Fox News host here at the network. I'm not going to say who. I'll let him do that. But Peter knows everything about soccer there is to know. All you got to do is ask him, and he'll tell you that. Now, Peter, first of all, welcome to Fox Across America. From what I understand, from what you've told me, you played for Manchester United, am I right?
2: No, it was Manchester City, Paul.
1: Oh, there we go. Sorry, you know, these European things are all the same. But my understanding is you're in the Soccer Hall of Fame.
2: No, I'm just nominated for it. Yeah.
1: Yeah. Self-nominated.
2: In my dreams. Oh, I love the way you call me an expert there. I told you when you asked me to do this that I'm just a fan. I know compared with you, I'm an expert, but then so are most people.
1: Yeah. See how it is, folks. You know, I try to be nice and I give. This is what I get back. He's being modest, folks. He really does know the sport. He's been listening and watching his whole life. And Peter, sincerely, now, if I say to him, well, what was Arsenal like in the 70s? He'll give me the name of their best striker, who the goalie was, and blah, blah, blah. So nobody better to talk to about this. And I want to get to this now. Let me give you a blanket question that's on everybody's mind in this nation. Does America have a shot here? What do you think?
2: The answer is possibly. Anybody has a shot. I mean, you can go back either 6 or 10 years, I can't remember which, and Greece won the European Championship, which is, you know, it's the next biggest deal to the World Cup in soccer. And nobody gave them a ghost of a chance, but they came through and they won.

0: Having seen them last night, I don't think they have anything to fear against Belgium.
1: Really? Even without the big player that they lost to the red card?
0: Yeah, well, every competition somebody loses, a team will lose somebody, usually through injury. And, that's why they have a squad. And the US has quite reasonable depth. The thing being different this year from previous years, and it's not just the US, but all the teams, they have players that are all playing in the Premier League or major leagues in Europe. And it's not just, a bunch of guys who kind of play locally here in the States and played at college and, one or two of them are playing in Europe. They're all playing with top clubs now, and that's why the standard's so much better.
1: So you and I were watching, and I figure it was the European Championships or was it the last World Cup? I hate to think it's the last World Cup because that means 4 years have passed. When England played Italy and lost on the penalty kicks. Remember, what event was that?
0: That was the European Championships, and I hate to tell you, it was 5 years ago.
1: Was it really?
0: Because it was just after COVID, and it should have been in 2020, but it was delayed a year. And England got to the final, and they lost to Italy on penalties. Yes, wow. Still hurts.
1: So Britain, obviously, one of the great soccer powerhouses in the world, and they are still in it. But from what I'm hearing from you, you don't give them much of a shot.
0: No, I don't think they have as strong a squad as they've had in the past, and. But, so much of it is personal views. Some people think the new manager is great and the other one was terrible. I just think he seems to be doing more of what the last guy did. They're into the last 16. They're playing Mexico at 7,000 feet.
1: Ooh.
0: To be honest, I will be surprised if they go any further. I'll be delighted, but I'll be surprised.
1: So let's look now. Let's come away from America here for a little bit, and let's look at the sort of landscape writ large. France, you told me from the get-go, France is the favorite.
0: And That's what I think, yes.
1: And you got to say, they look awfully good. I mean, I saw the last game, watched their last game, they seemed like they were playing with those guys. I mean, they really didn't seem like they were breaking a sweat. So, all right, put them up there, as they call it, the chalks, the favorite. Who do you see as a dark horse team that might have a shot outside of America who could come across and maybe beat France in the finals or before?
0: Well, Spain's in with a chance. They've got a good team. Portugal,
1: really?
0: They have some very good
1: Portugal,
0: players.
1: Portugal, huh? Really?
0: Yeah, they always produce some very good players. They do have Ronaldo.
1: And
0: again, there's often different opinions. I've been reading that a large number of Portuguese supporters don't want Ronaldo to play because they consider him a liability. He's certainly not the player he was, and he tends to be, this is my view, rather greedy and... rather than give the ball to a teammate who could score, he tries to do it himself, and he's not quite what he used to be. But there'll be people who disagree with me on that. Germany, of course, is out. Netherlands are out. Kind of surprises there. And Argentina are always worth looking at. Brazil haven't really impressed so far, but they can come good.
1: So who I was fishing for here was Morocco. Morocco, who surprised the Netherlands. And would be a great match if it ever comes to it, would be France and Morocco, because it's a former colony of France. And boy, what a heated match that would be. What's your take on the Morocco squad?
0: The Morocco squad's very good. I don't see them getting to the final. And you said to play France. I don't know the best way to describe it. That would be kind of Morocco against Morocco or France against France
1: right.
0: A number of the Moroccan players could have played for France if they were good enough.
1: Right.
0: Or French players who, if they didn't play for France, could go and play for Morocco. The countries are very close.
1: Yeah.
0: It's like there's an English player who played for Irish schoolboys and now he plays for England.
1: Right.
0: Declan Rice. So, it's... the French have made very, very good use of their... they're players who are of immigrant descent and are French. I mean, you look at Mbappe, born in France, well-educated, very much a Frenchman, and he's incredible.
1: He had a beautiful goal last game. Mbappe? Is that how you say the guy's name?
0: Mbappe, yeah.
1: Mbappe, yeah. I mean, he had a helpful goal.
0: He's
1: a helpful player.
0: What I love is, I love the fact he plays with a smile on his face.
1: Oh, interesting. The fact that he looks like he's having fun.
0: Yep.
1: All right, so let's go now to the future a little bit here, because as I was saying in the introduction, my impression is, and this has never happened before in my lifetime, you can say to somebody casually, did you see the game? And they're not thinking you're talking about baseball. They think you're talking about the World Cup, and people can have educated discussions. I could never even go as deep as you and I just did. Do you see a day where America is a real

0: powerhouse and is, you know, playing at the level of the Brazils, of the Germanys, and so on and so forth going forward?
1: Well, they're not far off it now, and I do see it. I actually said 25 years ago that I thought within the next 25 years the US would at least get to the finals. I was probably a bit premature, although, I don't know, it was 20 years ago or whatever, they got to the quarterfinals. They did very well. I think it was 2002. But the difference being, when you look at the number of people who have come into this country from other countries where football, soccer, is the number one sport.
0: Sure.
1: There's a huge number of Hispanics, people of Hispanic origin in the United States, and right. soccer is their number one sport. So, you know, you're going to get that. You know, the great thing about being a nation of immigrants, being an immigrant myself, is that people bring their sporting prowess as well.
0: Mm.
1: The other thing is a lot of younger people are playing it now, and they're growing up playing it, whereas, you know, you go back 30 years and it was people that kind of took it up when they were 15, 16.
0: Yeah, high school, yeah.
1: Now you've got kids growing up. You know, I had a soccer ball at my feet from the age of three, and a lot of these kids do as well. So, you know, they grow up with it. I definitely see it happening, yes.
0: I could too. You know, there's an area of Queens called Flushing Meadow Park here in New York City, folks, and it's big open expanse. And if you go down there on a Saturday or a Sunday afternoon, they have a mini World Cup. It's all Latino teams. It's all Hispanic teams, right? Ecuador will be playing Colombia. And there's food stands over there. It's a scene, man. And there's all the young kids there watching. And it struck me that, you know what, someday these are the kids are going to make an American World Cup team. Is this actually, so I didn't realize this. So this is not the furthest that America has ever gotten.
1: No, I may be wrong here, but I'm pretty sure they got to the quarterfinals back in about, I want to say 2002, when, if my memory serves me correctly, it was Korea, Japan that were hosting.
0: Wow.
1: And I certainly know the U.S. did well then. That was the time of Alexi Lalas, who we're all seeing
0: yeah,
1: on
0: with the
1: TV
0: long hair
1: as a commentator
0: and everything.
1: Yeah. Yeah, and they had quite a team then, yeah.
0: Wow, I didn't even realize that. Lalas, I remember, and he was one of the guys that really did put American soccer on the map. And, you know, you mentioned Asia here, and I'm glad you did because I wanted to go to that. I'm impressed not only by the behavior of the Japanese fans and the way they cleaned up and everything else and how they comport themselves, but their team. And I'm not surprised. They play with discipline. You know, it's a little bit of a microcosm. And all the teams are something of a microcosm of the national spirit of the nation that they represent. But Japan impressed me. You know what's interesting? You don't see a presence from the other Asian nations. Like, you would think China, being so competitive with the West and everything else, would be really trying to get a world-class team, but it seems to be only Japan. Is this the furthest? Are they the best? Let me put it that way. Are they the best Asian team that you've seen in your lifetime?
1: This year, yes. Korea has had some good teams
0: right.
1: in the past. They've got some good players, again, playing in Europe. But yeah, it's interesting about China. It just doesn't seem to be their thing.
0: It's a very strange thing, and yet the Japanese excel.
1: Yep.
0: You know, because this is, I mean, I know this is, you know, maybe the furthest they've gotten. I don't really know, but, you know, very clearly they're a world-class team. All right, in the time we got left, I want to put you on the spot and do some absolutes. You got Pele. You got Messi. You got Ronaldo. You got the Brazilian guy. I can't remember. What's in the Brazilian? I'm talking about great all-time players.
1: You got Neymar, probably referring to.
0: All right, give me the top guy yet. Give me the top three soccer players of all time.
1: Messi has to be in there. Pele has to be in there.
0: Right.
1: Ronaldo, based on statistics, has to be in there. Mm. But like I said, I'm not a fan.
0: You're not a fan of Ronaldo. You know, I know, you don't like Ronaldo.
1: He did a lot of diving in the box and getting penalties and then getting goals from it. So, and I know people will disagree with me. I'll probably get excoriated for saying that. But based on pure statistics, he has to be up there. But then there's been other players out there who were wonderful in their time. There was a guy called Eusebio from Portugal in the 66 World Cup who was the best player, regarded as the best player in the world at the time, even though Pele was around.
0: Right.
1: And then, you know, in the 70s, you had Johan Cruyff in the Netherlands. So when you say the best player ever, there was a guy in the 50s who died in an air crash called Duncan Edwards. There was a famous crash that killed several Manchester United players. And to this day, there's guys, old men, who say he was the best thing they've ever seen. And he was killed at the age of 23 or something. So, you know, it's A lot of it's relative to the time.
0: And your era and everything else. Who was the Argentinian? It begins with an M. I can never remember.
1: Maradona.
0: Yeah, Maradona's the other guy.
1: The hand of God.
0: Right. Which, if you watch the replay, it looks like it was a handball.
1: Oh, no. He admitted it himself.
0: Oh, did he?
1: That's why he said it was the hand of God, which is why he's despised by British forever, or by English anyway, because he cheated. And to me, it's like, come on, man. He was an incredible player.
0: Yeah.
1: And he looked like he could just score at any time. So, you know, man up and admit you fouled.
0: And the ref missed it.
1: It was kind of, have some integrity.
0: So I think one of the reasons Pele always makes the list is he had that incredible bicycle kick, right? Where he's facing away from the goal. He leaps off the ground. He does that scissor kick and he scores over his shoulder. Do you remember the game?
1: Oh, yes. Well, I don't remember. I remember seeing the videos. Yes.
0: Even I've seen those videos. And I remember thinking there will never be somebody who can do something like that. But you know what? You got guys that can do it. If you Google that,
1: Ronaldo's done it more than once. Done it. Messi's probably done it. Wow. There was somebody did it in a game the other day and they hit the post. And I can't remember who it was. But, he hit the post and the commentator said, oh, that would have been one of the goals of the tournament.
0: Wow.
1: If not the goal.
0: Well, it's been great. It's been exciting. And as we go out now, I'm going to put you on the spot. Who's going to win?
1: I'm going for France, unfortunately. I say unfortunately because it's not England or the US.
0: Yeah.
1: But they're a joy to watch. From a neutral perspective, they're a joy to watch.
0: And who are they playing in the final?
1: Good question. Probably Argentina, I think.
0: Oh, what a war that'll be. Boy, I'm looking forward to that. We got to try to watch that together, drink a few beers. That'll be great fun.
1: Sounds good, Paul.
0: All right, man. Peter McMahon, folks. Pete, thanks for being here, pal.
1: Thanks for having me on, Paul. I appreciate it.
0: All right, anytime. All right, folks, that's going to do it for us. We will be back in a moment at the top of the half hour.
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7: 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And by the first ever Infiniti QX65. The United States is on to the round of 16 after a tense 2-0 win over Bosnia and Herzegovina. They play the final half hour of the match down a man after a controversial red card. But Malik Tillman's free kick goal in the 82nd minute clinched the USA's first win in a knockout game since 2002. I'm Mike Conti.

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5: Little bit of the Cars here. They had a great lead guitar player, but man, a dull concert. I saw them live. It was like watching an oil painting. Guys, Paul Morrow here, Fox Across America. We're coming into our last half hour. Before we do, let me just comment on our last segment with the great Peter McMahon. Most of you know, I think, who he is related to here on Fox. He's a good friend, but he was being very modest. He really does know his football, as he calls it, soccer. And, you know, one thing that I think has been so terrific about this World Cup is that, as you've heard, I'm sure if you've seen on social media, it has shown a lot of the world the real America. You know, they come here, they see what Americans are really like. They talk to Americans being the most friendly people in the world. Take it from somebody who's been all over the... You want to see unfriendly people? Travel to some cities around Europe. And say, if you dare ask for directions in Vienna, good luck, all right? You'd be lucky to get out of there with even any kind of an answer, all right? And I'm sorry to single out Vienna, but that's where I found the sort of rudest people in the world to be, my own self anyway. And by the way, that's what you hear from the Austrians. But, you know, look, one of the things it does bring home, as you see these TikToks and social media postings from visitors here, is how little many of us get around our own country. And I'm thinking of myself. You know, they're putting up videos of these, like, Buc-ee's. You ever hear of this place, Buc-ee's? It's like the place is like a gas station the size of a football field, but they also have like all these other things, and they have hot food, and they have all these other, you can buy like a live buffalo in one of these places. I've never even seen one. All right. And then you see the videos of these guys eating like barbecue down in Texas. And I want to get on a plane. All right. Very clearly, I've never had that kind of barbecue here in New York. I can tell you that. All right. There's one place in New York is a little weak. Food-wise, and it was supposed to be the food capital of America, or one of them anyway, but you know, we don't have great barbecue here. The one or two that I've had in Manhattan, at least, I feel no really compulsion to go back. But my

point, the larger point is this. If you're hearing my voice, if you're sitting out there someplace, you're at work or whatever you're doing, and you run into something related to the World Cup, just remember, you are somebody's story. Okay, they used to tell us this in New York as a cop, you know, when you had to deal with tourists and stuff. You are somebody's New York story. Well, you out there, as you bump into people here for the World Cup, you are somebody's American story. And so put on your best face. I ran into a bunch of Germans on 9th Avenue the other day. We had a great, great laugh. And that's their story. You're representing the country, and I know you'll do it well. I'm trying myself. Paul Morrow will be back with Elizabeth Pipko to take us out. Great guest, great show. We'll see you then.

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1: In seasons 1 and 2, we were joined by Neil Patrick Harris, Kobe Smulders, Brian Cranston, Ashley Williams, Wayne Brady, Jenna Fisher and Angela Kinsey, Joe Manganiello, and my brilliant co-creator Carter Bays. And now we are diving into season 3.
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2: Tomorrow, some of us will wake up and it will be our last day on this earth. It will be unexpected and without warning. 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

0: guys. Paul Morrow back here on Fox Across America. Entering our last half hour, doing our last segment. 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We have Elizabeth Pipko back with us. Seriously, you are the last guest of the show, and it's going to be my last chance to talk about America's 250th.
1: Yeah.
0: Right? We're coming into a really historic occasion, and you know, I really actually want to just keep it very general because this is one of those things that you're only going to see once in a lifetime. And 250 is nothing, right, for a country. We're like teenagers, right? So what's your perspective on all this? Now that we're 250, we made it, right? I mean, we made it at least this far. What's your take on how it's going in America, where it's going in America, and are we appreciating what we got?
1: You know, I'm obsessed with America. I like to say I'm head over heels in love with America, and I don't even think that I appreciate what we have here enough.
0: Now, have you traveled a lot?
1: I have, yes, yeah, quite a bit.
0: Right,
1: and
0: right.
1: I, as much as I've been privileged to see the world, and my parents especially took me around when I was younger, my brother and I very famously burned our passports as teenagers and said never again. We are very happy where we are.
0: Did you do that?
1: We did do that. We
0: really?
1: Have no interest in being anywhere but home, truly. Our dream is actually to get an RV and go across the country and see everything. So I think for me, I talk about it all the time. I don't think I'll ever stop talking about it. Both my parents are immigrants. They risked everything to come here. My dad lost his father in the process, never to see him again.
0: Oh, my God.
1: The risks people take to come here, the things people give up to come here, the amount of people, by the way, that are waiting in line to come here the correct legal way, like my own two parents, it shows that we are not just, you know, just symbolic to people here, but we actually are probably even more symbolic to people around the world who dream of a life like we have here, who dream of even stepping foot on American soil, who dream of a better chance in their own countries, hoping that they will one day be inspired by what we have here in the United States. I adore America. America has done so much for my family. I'm tearing up just thinking about it. And I owe my entire life to this country. I have a young daughter. We talked about it the other day.
0: Yeah, congrats on that.
1: Thank you. I can't
0: Paul
1: wait.
0: Paul is a good name. You named her already, right?
1: I did. But the next one. There's always going to be another one.
0: All right,
1: but I can't wait to have our first July 4th and to raise her knowing how lucky she is to be here and to be also equally as in love with America as I am. And I just hope people realize what we have, because unfortunately, sometimes it takes something really, really bad and really scary to realize how lucky you are. And I don't want that to happen here for people to have to open their eyes.
0: We could lose it. That's exactly the thing we got to remember, right? You know, I have a relative who was sending her daughter off to college, and a person who appreciates America, and she tells her daughter, the last thing she said is the kid goes out the door in a jalopy car to drive to a state school or something. Good luck, honey. Call if you need anything.
1: Yeah.
0: But if you think you're going to come back after college as some screaming communist, don't come back. And they both laughed, but message received, right? No, it's, you know, people don't understand. I had a federal judge tell me one time that the best part of his job was swearing in day, right? Because the people take it so seriously. Right? People cry. They wave the flag. Am I right?
1: Yeah,
0: I'm not wrong,
1: right? Yeah.
0: Now, people don't realize the stories that are behind that, you know? And like, so give a little bit, as much as you're comfortable with, give a little bit of your story so people appreciate how much people will risk and sacrifice to get onto this soil where we are right now. Go ahead.
1: Yeah, I mean, both my parents, like I said, fled the Soviet Union to come here. My mom was a little bit young.

0: And although her story was difficult, it was a little bit of a happier story than my dad's. My dad was in his early 20s when he fled. He fled with his mother. He had to say goodbye to his dad, not knowing if he'd ever see him again, because as you can imagine, getting out of the Soviet Union is difficult enough. And
1: sure,
0: when the KGB says you're not going, you're not going. So my grandfather was not allowed to leave. He was held there. And so my dad said goodbye to him. He talks very, very often to me about the last time he saw his dad and how he remembers being at the train station, at the train that was going to be the last train out of the country, and seeing his dad's face behind the fence.
1: And what did they do? Poland?
0: Yeah, exactly. That's how they had to get out. So he sees his dad's face behind the fence, probably tears going down his face. Oh. That was the last time he saw him. My dad
1: got out. Hold on, not to interrupt, but that means you never met your paternal
0: grandfather. I never met my grandfather. No, I did not. Because of this, right? Because of the dream to come here, because he wanted that for my dad as well. And without even knowing me or my brother, he wanted that for future generations. So my dad escaped on the last train out. He actually, when they got there, they said that there were no tickets left. And my grandmother took off her bracelet and bribed the train guard. Said she gave it to him, not knowing if she was going to get arrested right there or not. But she gave him all the jewelry she had. He took out two tickets from his desk and said, get out of here. They got on that last train out. My dad spent 6 months in Italy, basically working on the street, whatever he could do, selling items that he found or made, scrapping together whatever money he could find. They got to America. My dad had not a dollar to his name. He remembers they got here in the summer. My grandmother fainted because they couldn't afford a bottle of water. It was such a hot day. They had nothing. My dad, I always tell people, he used to tell me he had to choose between getting dinner or taking the subway home, because all they had was about $1.50 to spend every single day. And by dinner, I mean McDonald's. That's
1: whatever they could get.
0: And that's what it meant to him to be American, that all of that was worth it. And by the way, he had a very nice life back in the Soviet Union. His parents were very successful. He gave up all of that because it meant nothing if he weren't free and if he weren't here. And my dad became incredibly successful, my mom as well. And they gave us the most incredible life in the world. He ended up going back to the Soviet Union when his father passed away. It was the last time, of course, that he got to see him and say goodbye. He didn't see him, but he only got to go after his father passed and the Soviet Union had collapsed. Only then did he find the KGB files on his family and found out how many times his dad had tried to get out to see him and was stopped, of course, every single time. And my story is not unique, right? It's not special. People go through much worse than my dad and my mom had to go through to come here. And I hope people realize people are fighting tooth and nail. They're risking it all. They're losing family members to come here and live the life that we live every single day without even batting an eye, without even realizing how special it is and how incredibly privileged we are. And I am so grateful to my parents for risking it all as they did. And I will work every day of my life to make sure they knew that what they did was 100% worth it.
1: I mean, you're closer to the boat than I am. My paternal side, my grandparents came from Italy. Similar story, a whole lot of nothing. It's actually interesting. My great-grandfather was here working on the subways and building the subways, and came through Ellis Island, the whole usual thing. But he did something very unusual. He went back with his earnings.
0: Yeah.
1: And he bought like the whole side of a mountain down in southern Italy, which technically I still own. The chances of me ever seeing that, but because it goes down through the paternal side. But my grandfather, raised in Italy, realized it wasn't much of a life there for him, wanted to come to America, didn't know he was born here.
0: Right.
1: My great grandfather left when my grandfather was 1 year old. He never told him, you were born in America.
0: Wow.
1: You're an American citizen.
0: Yeah.
1: So, again, legal, not birth tourism.
0: Yes.
1: And when my grandfather told his father, my great-grandfather, I want to go to America, he sat him down and said, look, you're not going to have any visa issues. You're an American cit. I have the birth certificate. And he couldn't believe it. And so then he was like, well, he felt like an American already.
0: Yeah.
1: Meanwhile, you know, he didn't even speak the language and came nothing. You know, and in fact, the story he's telling me is that when he got here, he worked, again, in construction. They took whatever jobs they could get, and he got, like, I think an extra 50 cents a day if he worked in the demolition. Mm-hmm. So he, because if you were messing around with bombs, because a lot of people would die.
0: Of course.
1: And so, you know, he had to dig underground, and they would detonate these things, and there was always cave-ins and stuff like that. But he got a few extra bucks a week or whatever it was, and, you know, that was the beginning of his story. And so many people have these kinds of stories, you know? And it's just that you see these bums on television throwing rocks at ICE and everything else and carrying on. And they're white bread characters, almost inevitably, young white people.
0: Yes.
1: Who have no appreciation of how lucky
0: they are. Who, by the way, have very good lives.
1: Yes,
0: they're always
1: saying.
0: From very privileged backgrounds.
1: Yeah, my point.
0: Always.
1: They got trust funds. And
0: exactly.
1: I used to have to work against some of these guys when I was still working. I remember we had to go out and pick up an anarchist guy that was wanted for some bomb plot. It was Nassau County. Talk about East Cupcake. You couldn't see the house from the road. That's how we drove on the driveway. It was this winding driveway through the woods before we got to the house. And the house was gone. The family had picked up and blown town because I think they knew we were looking for them. And the house had, sheets over the furniture and everything else because they'd gone to, like, their summer abode or something like that. This is the anarchist, dumpster diving to Jackass. So we got them eventually. So, all right, let's move on now. First of all, what are you doing for the 4th? You got the new baby, so you can't get too crazy. What are you going to do?
0: Can't get too crazy. We'll get as crazy as we can. Of course, we're grilling the usual foods. We're watching fireworks. And I think just honestly sitting around talking about how obsessed we are with America, playing our favorite songs and making sure that we mark the occasion, right? I don't want one July 4th going by without my daughter realizing this is a special day and we're celebrating.
1: Yeah, so she's not coming back as a communist, clearly.
0: Oh,
1: she
0: my
1: goes
0: God,
1: to,
0: no.
1: Goes to college, right?
0: Absolutely not.
1: See, that's the thing right there. You know, a two-parent home that gives you, and if you don't have two, okay, fair enough, but at least a home that feels loving and all that, but also that gives you a sense of who you are and your history, right? These kids grow up with no roots.
0: Yeah, by the way, you mentioned that when you see these kids who come from, I mean, truly everything, they were not raised like our relatives who came here with nothing. They were raised with absolutely everything, and you see what they turn into. It proves how important it is to raise good families and good children. Charlie Kirk talked about this all the time. People would ask him, how do we beat the left? How do we beat those that want communism, socialism, all these horrible things for our country? And he would say, raise good children. Raise people that are God-fearing, proud of being American, decent, kind children, and we will win. And I think that's what too many people have forgotten about. You raise a wonderful next generation, and this country is going to be okay.
1: And yet, right now, look what we have in Gracie Mansion in New York City, Mom Donnie. Now, look, I don't want to turn it into a Zohran bashing, you know, weekend here, but I feel like he encapsulates so much of what's wrong. He smiles ear to ear, and I that's why he's elected. I mean, it's really that. He smiles ear to ear, has this big radiant smile, and makes these BS promises, and that's enough. None of it's going to work. If it worked, the Soviet Union right now would be the beacon on a hill for the entire world. We know it's not going to work. So I got to ask you this, because, of course, we've had all of these galloping DSA wins that we're all talking about so much. Is this a flash in the pan, or are we going to have to relitigate communism for the rest of our lives?
0: We will. I think it's a battle. I think that our founding fathers actually knew what we would be up against, right? I don't think they assumed that we'd be some utopia forever and that it would take nothing. They know what it took for them to, you know, go against the British, who they thought were going to, or who everyone else, let's say, thought was going to win. And the miracle that it was that we became our country, that we were able to establish what we were able to establish and do it with just a few young men who had a vision that a bunch of people around the world laughed at them for. And the fact that we're even here 250 years later, I think would make them incredibly proud. But I guarantee you, they were not thinking that we were going to have an easy 250 years. And that means going up against those that want to destroy our country, very often actually from within, right? It's easy to sit here and unite against Russia or unite against Iran. What's hard is to unite as a country when you have people inside internally that want to break you down and tear you down. And I think for all of us, it means that we have a responsibility, because that's what people forget, right? Being American is not just, oh, I'm free to walk around and say whatever I want. You also have a responsibility to keep up the country that so many men before you fought and died for, right? So that's I think we forget that responsibility. And if all we have to do truly is remember that it takes effort to have what we have and it can be taken away with one generation, that's all you need, just to remember that it's not just an easy life to be an American. It's easier than anywhere else in the world. It's better than anywhere else in the world, but that doesn't mean it comes without responsibilities.
1: I mean, it's amazing to me when you see these Europeans over here in America following the World Cup and everything else. I mean, they literally can't believe this side. They're impressed by a parking lot.
0: They're in love.
1: I mean, they're like amazed. But, you know, I saw something relative to that, like it was related before the World Cup, about, I don't know, 2-3 weeks. And it was somebody here talking about the fact that a friend or relative came from Britain and was amazed. They went camping.
0: Yeah.
1: So they're like, you know, in the rough, and in the parking lot were all the cars. And he said, like, is this like a luxury thing? And he's like, no, this is actually, you know, sort of a blue collar place. We come here, we camp, this is what we can afford to do vacation. And he's like, look at these cars. He's like, they all have SUVs. They all have these big cars. These are lower middle class people with these cars. You know, and the guy was amazed that just like, you know, middle class to lower middle class, people don't realize that just even our lower middle class, even our working class, called working class, even our working class blue collars have it better than a lot of the elites. I know, you know, if you can always find an exception, the British upper class, of course, have had it very good. That's not what I'm talking about. I'm talking your run-of-the-mill people who got a job, are happy to have three hots in a cot or lucky, you know, if you're in England and that's the case, you're eating beans on toast four times a week. You know what I mean? This is what they eat over there. So, you know, it's already established. But when they come over, they can't believe that this is the average.
0: Yeah, they also can't believe our mentality. That's what I've noticed, too. I remember a friend, I think I was probably 15 or 16, a friend of my family members, it was a family friend who was the same age as me. She came from France, and she was arguing with me and my brother, actually, about how she doesn't like the mentality in America versus where she's from. And I was trying to understand what it was. I was a teenage idiot. I had no idea what she was even talking about. And she said, it's just weird to me how everybody I meet believes that they're unique. And I think that's the difference, because we tell people here, you can be whatever it is that you want to be.
1: Right.
0: There is no status quo. There is no limit to what you can accomplish. We don't try to stop anyone from who they pray to, where they want to come from, how they want to dress, what they want to accomplish. We tell you, as long as you respect your neighbor and work as hard as you possibly can, you can be anything here. They don't have that in Europe. They'll never have that in Europe. And that's where they're all jealous.
1: That's exactly right. And you know who really applies to? Women.
0: Yes.
1: And America's women are the secret weapon. And we got to stop with the ones with the nose rings connected by a chain to an earring who hate the country. It's the women like you who've got to step up. Well, we have so many young women on this show. We do that cognizantly because we got to let young women, you know, men have had their thing and everything else. We, you know, okay, fine, fair enough. We screwed things up enough. But women got to step up.
0: Yeah.
1: And that's why it's so important that we have voices like Elizabeth Pipko. Perfect ending to you. What's next for you? You got anything coming up we need to know about? You don't tell me anything. You're like
0: nothing I can share. What's coming up right now is America's birthday, and I hope everyone celebrates.
1: That's a very coy answer, which means something big is coming from Elizabeth. You heard it here. Elizabeth, happy birthday to America. Am I right?
0: Happy birthday to America.
1: Always good to see you. Folks, we will be right back.
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3: He's always dressed fantastic. He has what I call it.
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4: Guys, Paul Morrow here, Fox Across America, taking us out as we go into the 4th of July weekend. My last chance to speak to all of you, to thank all of you for being here with me, to thank Jimmy Failla for giving me the seat. And look, I just got a couple of minutes here to end the show. And I think Elizabeth Pipko really summed it up. And I think it's the thing a lot of people don't realize about America. America is unique among nations because it's founded on an idea. And I'm going to quote, of all people, Bono, the singer of U2, the lead singer. He said that the thing that fascinates him about America and fascinates people around the world is that we're not a nation founded on sanguinity. That is to say, like blood. That is to say, people who identify as Italian, Irish, whatever. It is a place where the founding fathers had the wit to realize everybody's going to want to come to this place, founded on the idea that anybody can come. And we're going to get along, and we're going to make the place work, and we're going to make it the land of opportunity, not equal outcomes guaranteed by a oppressive government, but a land of opportunity where no matter who you are and what your background is, what your blood is, you're going to have equal opportunity. Has it been perfect down through history? No, of course it has not. But if you look at your own origin story and look at how your forebears got here, and you still want to prefer something overseas that millions of people down through history have left at great cost and risk, and still think that we are the villain, then you are just unteachable, because certain things are just empirically, factually obvious. This is a nation that if you work, don't break the law, get in there, get your hands dirty, and do your best, we will give you a shot. We're not necessarily going to give you everything you want, but we're going to give you a shot. And as we go into our 250th anniversary, it's undeniable that it has worked better than any place ever in history. It has lifted more lives up than any other system. America, happy birthday. Congratulations to all of you for being in this fantastic country. God bless. Thank you for being with us. Enjoy the 4th. Happy birthday, America. Paul Morrow, Fox Across America. God bless.
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